0: permanently alter California's landscapes by preventing forests from regenerating. Mark Ronner, KFI News.
1: The LA School District has begun the search for a new superintendent following Alberto Rick Carvalho's resignation. Carvalho stepped down yesterday, saying he wanted the district to remain focused on students and learning without distraction as an FBI investigation continues into the school district's failed AI chatbot project. Acting Superintendent Andres Chait says despite the shakeup, the district will continue to function as usual, including summer classes and programs that started today.
2: We always maintain a focus on our students. And so regardless of whatever may be going on with transitions in leadership, as you stated, it's really about the kids.
1: He was asked if he could become the permanent superintendent. He says that decision would be up to the school board. LA County Sheriff's Department deputies are on heightened alert following the shooting death of a police officer in Montreal. But the agency stresses there's no known local threat. Canadian Prime Minister Mark Carney says a police officer and a member of the public were shot and killed in one of the city suburbs. The shooter was also killed and a second police officer was hurt. The LA County Board of Supervisors has unanimously approved a $50 billion spending plan for fiscal year 2026-2027. That's an increase of $1.5 billion compared to the current budget. Legendary Grammy-winning record producer and executive Clive Davis has died in New York City. He had been recently hospitalized due to respiratory problems. Davis spoke to ABC News back in 2013 about one of his greatest finds, Whitney Houston.
3: In the beginning, I discovered her when she was 19. I used to say, just keep pinching yourself. We had 7 number ones in a row. Our first album sold 22 million around the world.
1: Davis's catalog of artists besides Houston include Aretha Franklin, Earth, Wind, and Fire, Barry Manilow, Billy Joel, and Jennifer Hudson. Clive Davis was 94. We're going to head to the 60 next.
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1: Southland weather from KFI. Low clouds and fog in the morning, then sunny. Highs mid-70s to mid-80s. Metro LA. Upper 80s to mid-90s in the valleys and the high desert. Windy for the high desert. Low 70s at the beaches, upper 70s to low 80s inland OC, upper 80s to upper 90s in the IE. Right now, it's 71 in Dana Point, 78 in Anaheim, 80 in Diamond Bar, 78 in Simi Valley. 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The Dow closed up 148. S&P 500 down 28. NASDAQ down 351. Crash on the 60 in Mira Loma.
5: So this one looks like a doozy. It's on the eastbound side of the 60, just before Country Village Road. That's where the two right lanes are blocked and delays are loading up all the way from Milliken. Rancho Cucamonga, 210 eastbound at Haven. Three right lanes are blocked due to a wreck with a slow drive away from Mountain. Now let's also take a look at the drive in Porter Ranch. This is a stall, 118 eastbound at Reseda Boulevard. Second lane from the left has been blocked with a slow drive away from Tampa and into Santa Ana. A crash on the 5 northbound coming up on the 5722. Blocking the left fast track lane delays off of the 133 out of Irvine. With Southern California's most accurate traffic reports, I'm Angel Martinez.
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4: 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And in the 3 o'clock hour, we interviewed the Secretary of Housing and Urban Development in the Trump administration. And he cut off the he's the one who cut off the spigot, the money spigot, Scott Turner, to Lhasa. Lhasa had taken $1 billion in federal money for their corrupt, failed homeless programs. And they have to fail because the purpose is not to get the homeless treatment. The purpose is to steal the money. It actually succeeded really well. Lhasa succeeded in successfully stealing the money. But as far as helping the homeless, they didn't get housing, they didn't get drug treatment, they didn't get mental health treatment, and finally Scott Turner says no more money. They've done investigations, which are ongoing, audits that are ongoing. It's a pretty toxic sewer over there at Lhasa. County's already pulled out of that dump. You ought to listen to him. I feel like we ought to listen to the interview. It's in the first hour of the podcast. It's like spinning wheel of criminals. Because not only the criminals at Lhasa got back in the news now that that federal money's been cut off, but here comes Alberto Carvalho back in the news because he was the Los Angeles County Superintendent. I say was. He resigned on Sunday night. He'd been suspended. Well, he'd been put on leave for the last 4 months after the FBI raided his multiple homes. And, you know, Carvalho started out his time in America as an illegal alien. He did. He came here when he was about 17 with his family and his visa expired and he stayed here. And so he was an illegal alien for a number of years. Well, when you start off like that, you know what kind of character you have. He was involved in some kind of scandal in Miami. No charges stuck, and he went on to L.A. And he got involved in some kind of scam involving an AI chatbot company. And the CEO of the chatbot company ended up getting charged. So far, Carvalho has not been charged. He had given a contract to a company called All Here. All Here is now out of business. All Here made a chatbot, which was supposed to use AI to revolutionize education. But instead, after a few months, and after Carvalho giving them $3 million of our tax money, the chatbot was discontinued. The company went out of business. The CEO has been charged with crimes. And now Carvalho is out of a job. I wonder why. So why did he spend 4 months earning money and from us while on leave, and now he suddenly quits? What? By the way, when they put him on leave, the vote was 7-0. 7-0. So whatever the Board of Education in the LA Unified District knew, they knew it's like let's get rid of this. Let's flush this guy. Bad news. Let's continue on to more criminal operations. Now, how about California High-Speed Rail? They have a CEO named Ian Chowdhury. Chowdhury got arrested back in February because he went home and there was some big fight between his son. And there was such trouble, it spilled out onto the front lawn. Neighbors called police. He got arrested. Not charged, never told Gavin Newsom or anybody in the administration until Channel 3, KCRA TV up in Sacramento, asked about it. And you're going to hear a clip now between a Channel 3 reporter. Let me see his name. His name is Jason Marks. He found Ian Chowdhury and started asking him questions. Listen to this.
10: And I'm not here to ask you about the incident a couple months ago, but do you regret not going to the governor's office and letting them know what took place?
13: I am focused on this program. This is really what I'm trying to talk about and communicate with the administration, with the legislature. So I'll continue to do what I'm here to do, which is to build this program as fast as we can.
10: Are you concerned about the image that maybe you're not being transparent in such a major high-profile project?
13: Look, if somebody can come and tell us what is the information they're looking for that we have not provided, that we have it, I will be more than happy to discuss about that. Why not? I mean, we improve every day. We have improved the entire design.
4: Stop a second. I got a question. You guys spent at least $17 billion in state tax money. Where did it go? There's no track. How about some transparency about that? Transparency. The track is transparent. You can't say it. Doesn't exist. It's imaginary. Do you know it was supposed to be already built from Sacramento all the way to San Diego? This damn thing was supposed to be built already from Sacramento to San Francisco to Los Angeles to Anaheim to San Diego. Nothing exists. Nothing. He wants to talk about the project. There is no project. Play some more of this.
13: We have improved the entire design concepts. We have improved the way we are going to deliver. If there is someone who comes and says, hey, this is the information we're looking for, and you guys are not providing it, I would like to know what that is. However, I would say this. Everything we do, every penny we spend, it's posted on our website for public to consume. Not a single thing we have done on this program is unavailable. So I'm more than happy to talk about what that is in terms of transparency, and we'll improve it if there is a reason to do that. Right now, I've not seen, I hear it, but then I'm like, well, what is it that you guys want to know more? Absolutely, my team is committed. I mean, this is a public works program. I tell my team to do every day is to provide the information as much as we can.
4: Yeah, where's the track?
13: To the public.
4: 17 billion.
13: Through you guys.
4: Where's the track? When they did audits, they couldn't find where the money went. There simply wasn't any paperwork. Everybody's forgotten that. They've done audits, and the paperwork, the trail went dry. The money was spent. They don't know on what. When we come back, he gives a date when this is going to be finished. You know, the badly deeded Bakersfield to Merced line, which doesn't even run from Bakersfield to Merced. Tell you more about it. Deborah Mark, live in the KFI 24-hour newsroom.
1: Here is the latest smoke coming from the cold storage warehouse in Boyle Heights continues to affect our air quality. Investigators working on the disappearance of Nancy Guthrie have confirmed there was a second ransom note. We'll have more at the bottom of the hour. Going to the 22 next.
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5: It's along the eastbound side before Euclid. Carpool lane has been blocked. Highway patrol's running a brake, slowing everyone down so they could scoot this wreck off to the shoulder. But those 22 eastbound delays, it's becoming a little busy. Out of Santa Ana, watch for a backup from Harbor Boulevard. And the drive is staying pretty tough ahead to the 5 westbound, slowing from the 55 freeway. We're also looking at Irvine on the 5 northbound. That crowds up away from just about Alton Parkway as you continue all the way to Harbor and Anaheim. And it's slow on the 405 in West LA, northbound slowing from Santa Monica Boulevard all the way to the 5 merge in Sylmar. With Southern California's most accurate traffic reports, I'm Angel Martinez.
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25: 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The latest on this Boyle Heights fire today after 6 p.m. It keeps going. It started last Wednesday. And man, is this thing tough to put out. 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
4: 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You notice we never play clips of anybody from a Los Angeles television station interviewing any politician or bureaucrat in Sacramento. They don't cover Sacramento. And that's how Sacramento and all the criminals up there get away with what they get away with. Because there's no oversight from the media here. Ian Chowdhury is the CEO of the criminal operation High Speed Rail, which has stolen $17 billion worth of California tax money and produced absolutely nothing. And Chowdhury gets pissy when Jason Marks asks for transparency. Because Chowdhury didn't want to talk about why he got arrested after that family dispute. He ended up in jail. And he also is claiming, hey, whatever you want to know, you just have to ask. But he says, you know, it's all documented online. And it's like, well, the audits that have been done, there have been various audits, have found that there are dead ends when you try to track the money. Nobody knows where it went. Or let's just say if it went to some politically connected consulting group, it doesn't explain what they did. Or if it explains what they did, it doesn't explain how that benefited us since it was our money. Let's play another clip here. He says definitively when this ridiculous segment is going to be done, the one connecting somewhere outside of Bakersfield with somewhere outside of Merced. Play cut two.
26: And you said when we get done, not if we get done.
27: No, there is no if. There is no if in our mind. Absolutely none. We know 2032, 33 is this section done.
4: 2033.
27: If we get all the funding that we need to stabilize the rest of the line.
4: Wait, that's an if.
27: In our business plan,
4: wait, stop that. He opens by saying there are no ifs. And then in the middle of the answer, if we get the funding. Well, what if you don't get the funding? You're not getting the federal funding anymore. There's no private investment funding. There's not supposed to be any state tax funding that was in the original referendum. They're stealing gas tax money to pay for this nonsense. If we get the funding, it'll be done in 7 years. Somewhere outside of Bakersfield to somewhere outside of Merced. And by the way, once you come to that train station, miles outside both of those towns, there's no way to get to both of those towns. You are now standing, I don't know, in the middle of the desert or a field, somebody's farmland. Play that again from the beginning. Watch him say there's no ifs, and then he drops a big if.
27: There is no if in our mind. Absolutely none. We know 2032-33 is this section done. If we get all the funding that we need to stabilize the rest of the line, in our business plan, we said we can get it done by 2039 in our lifetime.
26: But there was an if there when you came and talked about funding.
27: So about funding, look, we got to build a house, you got to have money. What's your collateral? Like, you know, you want to bring private sector in and say, hey, invest, advance. They can do it. This is what they do. This is their business model. And so they advance programs based on a long-term commitment from the state or the federal government. Then they invest. So yes, you want to build your house, you need the money to build it. And if you don't have it,
4: then you don't build it, which takes us back to the beginning. Don't, it hasn't been built because they've already spent the money that we allowed them to borrow. The federal money's been cut off. The private money never existed because why would it? There's this gas tax money that they're stealing that legally they're not supposed to have, and I don't know why there isn't some judge blocking that nonsense. It was pretty explicit that they couldn't use state tax money. Funny how Rob Bonta's not filing a lawsuit over that, huh? What a racket. And then he's telling the private sector to invest. Did you hear him? It's like private sector, invest. No. Why? Why don't they just set their money on fire? Why don't they just put it in a shredder? What's wrong with him? There is no rail coming. There's no private investor. There's no federal money. There's no private money. There's no state money other than a little bit of stolen gas tax money, which I guess goes to pay Ian Chowdhury's salary and his hard hat. He's standing out in the middle of somewhere empty. Wearing an idiotic hard hat. It's like, what up? What a racket. What a scam. I forgot how much he's making. He's making some ungodly amount of money. So, you know, several hundred thousand dollars a year to stand there like a goof in his hard hat saying there's no ifs. It's going to be built by 2023. Well, there's a whole bunch of ifs. Why would you trust him or this whole criminal operation with any money? I wouldn't give him a $20 bill. Deborah Mark is live in the KFI 24-hour newsroom.
1: Smoke coming from the smoldering cold storage warehouse in Boyle Heights continues to affect air quality in East L.A. ABC's Melissa Adden says it's been burning since last Wednesday.
0: Now, the company believes the fire started while contractors were actually on top testing those solar panels. Well, inside, 85 million pounds of decaying food is burning.
1: L.A. Fire Department Chief Jamie Moore says fire activity in the building has decreased throughout the day. The California Community Foundation has activated its CCF Impact Fund to provide direct relief to people in East LA affected by this fire. The organization is urging anyone who's interested to donate to the CCF Fund at calfund.org, with residents affected by the fire expected to get direct cash aid, food distribution, air purifiers, and other emergency essentials. Riverside County fire officials want to charge a tax lien for weed cutting.
2: The fire department has asked the Board of Supervisors to attach charges to tax bills for abating weeds and other potential fire hazards around properties. They say 200 properties in unincorporated areas owe more than $142,000, from a few hundred to more than $5,000 per property. Owners were given the chance to clean up potential fire hazards before contractors were sent in to do it, and a bill was sent to the owner along with a $250 administrative fee. The board meets tomorrow to consider making the bill part of the owner's property tax bill. Michael Crozier, KFI News.
1: The Supreme Court has refused to block an excessive force lawsuit against an ex-LAPD officer.
3: The incident happened in 6 seconds, and the LA Times reports litigation over it has dragged on 6 years. 38-year-old Daniel Hernandez was found to be on meth in April 2020 when he crashed his car and approached Officer Tony McBride, ignoring her orders to drop his knife. She shot him 6 times, and the issue is whether the last 2 shots when he was down that killed him were necessary and he still posed a threat. The Supreme Court's rejection of an appeal from the city attorney's office means a jury can decide that in a lawsuit brought by Hernandez's family. Mark Rauner, KFI News.
1: And investigators working on the disappearance of Nancy Guthrie are confirming there was a second ransom note. ABC's Aaron Katursky says the family got the note in the days after she disappeared.
5: The first note demanded millions in cryptocurrency. The second note claimed Guthrie had died shortly after she was taken and was buried in nature.
1: He says that's something her daughter Savannah Guthrie appeared to reference days later in an Instagram post. We're going to head over to the 210 next.
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1: Southland weather from KFI, low clouds and fog again in the morning. Then it will be sunny, highs mid-70s to mid-80s, metro LA, upper 80s to mid-90s in the valleys and the high desert, windy in the high desert. Low 70s for the beaches, upper 70s to low 80s inland OC, upper 80s to upper 90s in the IE. Right now it's 77 in Laguna Woods and Rancho Santa Margarita. Crash on the 210 in Rancho Cucamonga.
7: This is on the eastbound side at Haven. Only the right lane is open for travel. That drive loading up away from Mountain. Also into Cherry Valley. This is on the 10 westbound. Jake called us up. Pound 250, keyword KFI traffic. Said that I believe it was the right lane that remains off limits while they wrap up in a little brush fire. And that's been keeping the drive slow moving for about a mile and a half approaching, maybe 2 miles at the most. It looks like it's slowing down from Oak Valley Parkway at this point. Let's also take a look at the drive as you make your way out of Anaheim. East 91 slows from the 57 freeway to Green River. And ahead in Corona, you're on the brakes from the 15 all the way towards just about Arlington with Southern California's most accurate traffic reports. I'm Angel Martinez.
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4: 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How many of you know that after Trump was done getting rid of federal workers, they kicked out 352,000 federal workers? Who noticed? In the last year and a half, you know, since Musk came in and Doge and all that, they fired 352,000 people, or they left voluntarily. Now, name me one moment where you said, wow, I miss those government workers. Life is more difficult. Seriously, who noticed? 352,000. We have the smallest number of federal government workers since 1966. 1966! Now, we have a chance to see a large number of California state workers go bye-bye. And they're going to leave on their own because, get this, they don't want to work 5 days a week. Can you imagine that, Deborah?
1: Do you know that I didn't get my mail again on Saturday? Because
4: looks like one guy left already.
1: Apparently, 28 out of 92 postal workers called in sick on Saturday.
4: Mm-hmm. 28 out of 92?
1: Yeah, and this happens constantly.
4: In your postal district there? Oh, you called up and found out?
1: Oh, yeah. I sent my husband. No, my husband actually went there because I'm expecting some important things, and I have that informed delivery.
4: Yeah.
1: And this happens again and again and again. Every other week, usually it's just that, you know, the postal, the mail person is tired and decides to go home and gives up my mail to other carriers and they just don't deliver
4: it. Could you send Deborah her mail? I'm kind of tired. She wears me out when I go over there.
1: It's ridiculous.
4: Too many questions. I'm feeling sleepy. You go talk to Deborah. Do they pass your mail around?
1: I think so.
4: Oh, no, I'm not going over there.
1: Yeah.
4: No. There is a union leader. I don't know how to pronounce her name. Maybe we'll hear about it in the story here. I want to play the full story of this, Eric. Annika Wallace, president of SEI Union Local, SEIU Local 1000. Now, I'm serious. Newsom is telling all workers 5 days a week. Oh, wait. 4 days a week. He's only asking for 4 days a week? Ordering employees back to the office 4 days a week. Wow, that's even worse than I thought. I just assumed it was 5 days.
15: So did I. That's why I put 5 days.
4: Oh, that's where I got 5 days from.
15: Yeah.
4: No.
15: No, that's my fault then.
4: No. It's like it's 4 days a week. Well, let's play this story and it'll sort it out. Ashley Zavala from Channel 3 KCRA, once again in Sacramento, not in Los Angeles.
16: A new billboard off a highway in Sacramento warns of a future traffic jam caused by Governor Gavin Newsom. State workers are fighting the governor's order to get them back to the office starting July 1st.
17: There's a billboard on the Cap City Freeway right now. You guys put that up.
18: We did not.
17: Oh,
18: no,
17: you did
18: some
17: not.
18: Some of our members did.
17: Some,
18: yeah.
17: Okay.
18: Or,
17: so,
18: you know, some people who care deeply about this did.
16: Annika Walls is the president of SEIU Local 1000, which represents state workers in Sacramento.
18: Since COVID, we have been working and doing the jobs and being efficient at running the programs that keep California running.
4: Oh, yeah.
18: And this mandate, as overarching as it is, does not give the departments the space to bring back our workers as needed.
16: But the governor sees it differently.
19: Change is hard. I'm empathetic. Everybody has unique criteria, circumstances. By the way, we try to accommodate for that. 4 days a week.
4: 4 days.
19: Nice to see you again. I mean, be nice to see you again. Nice to see you again. Nice to run into you in the hall. Nice to develop a relationship.
4: What's wrong with him?
19: Nice to not feel so alone.
20: From a local economy standpoint, having that influx of personnel in every single day downtown is a positive response from the local business community.
16: President of the Sacramento Metro Chamber, Robert Height, recognizes state workers may not want to return, but says it could have a huge impact to the local economy.
20: There is a lot of value in bringing people back to the office. The ebb and flow, the next generation of workforce, there is a value in experiencing by observation. Even me as the CEO, if I wasn't here every day, there are things I wouldn't know or pick up or see in the office.
4: Oh,
20: I can't imagine that we can sustain a acceptable level of business and commerce.
4: Wait, stop saying, who's this genius? He figured out by showing up every day, he notices things he wouldn't have noticed. Yeah, I guess so. Well, because otherwise you would just see the ceiling over your bathtub. I mean, what were you? Oh, I'm noticing things by showing up every day. Holy crap. All right, play the rest of this.
20: I can't imagine that we can sustain a acceptable level of business and commerce with everyone remote. It just doesn't make sense.
16: State workers packed a committee hearing at the state capitol this week, trying to quickly get a law passed that would require state agencies to provide telework options, and if not, put into writing why specifically workers must be in office. Democratic Assemblyman Alex Lee wrote the bill.
24: I have heard from so many state workers
4: in the Bay Area. Alex Lee is the guy who lives with his mom. He does. He's like really young, and he never had a real job, and he lives with his mom, and he writes all these wacky progressive bills. All right, play some more.
16: Democratic Assemblyman Alex Lee wrote the bill.
24: I have heard from so many state workers from the Bay Area, all up and down the state, who said this is the thing that matters most to them because they don't want to move. They love their job, but they're not willing to move.
4: The thing that most matters to them is not showing up for work. You know the most important thing about my job is that I not be forced to show up for it. That's what is most important to me. How dare they? Play some more.
24: They're not willing to move after working 4 or 5 years in state service.
17: What do you think will happen if this does stay in place? July 1st, everyone has to come back.
18: I feel like there will be a mass exodus.
4: Oh.
18: I feel like the state needs to be ready.
4: Oh, wow. And then what would we do? Geez, if we lost 350,000 federal workers and nobody noticed, what would happen if we lost, 100,000 of these state workers? I bet you we wouldn't notice. Because they haven't been working much anyway. They've been home for 6 years. COVID still reigns in Sacramento. And that business guy was right. They probably put a lot of restaurants and shops out of business. Not that they care. Because they have a job where they don't have to work. Guy runs a restaurant. He's got to show up to feed people. Oh, these state employees are the worst. Have you ever seen such a group of lazy slobs in your life? Just absolutely. And these are the ones who get big salaries, very generous pension benefits, gold-plated health care, and all they do is whine and complain. It's like, well, I have to come in 4 days. 4 days in, 3 days home. Unbelievable. And I'm looking at reports, packed a committee hearing, flooded committee hearings, state workers. Well, apparently they don't mind making the drive in to complain at a hearing that they're being forced to work. Suddenly that it's not a burden to drive in. What a bunch of losers. What a bunch of losers. This is what socialism breeds. People who don't accomplish anything. They have no drive. They have no desire. They have no pride. They don't care. Just give me tax money and I want to sit home in my bathrobe and no underwear. That's what they do. Hundreds of thousands.
1: How do you know that?
4: Not wearing underwear. I know the type. Because that would be too much trouble.
1: Because that's what you would do?
4: No, I would never. I never do that. If I don't know what Ken was wearing when he was doing the show from home. I have my questions there. Oh my God! Back to the office 5 days a week.
1: 4 days.
4: 4 days a week. Right. I gotta correct that. 4 days a week. It's even worse. All right. When we come back, we got another clip of another vegetable. Adam Schiff, who is the biggest lying psychopath this side of Gavin Newsom. He was on with Ashley Zavala. I'd like to thank Ashley Zavala and also Jason Marks for providing so much material today on the show. There's no other media outlet who apparently worked over the weekend, but they did. Adam Schiff gave kind of a squirrely answer about the investigation into Gavin Newsom. Was it like an entirely definitive, oh no, this is a Trump political hit job? We'll tell you about it when we come back. Interesting. Deborah Mark, live in the KFI 24-hour newsroom.
1: Here is the latest. The company that owns that warehouse is burning in Boyle Heights, as it's likely it was started by subcontractors working on solar panels. Mediators say both sides have agreed to a new roadmap toward a final deal in the U.S.-Iran peace negotiations. We'll have more at the top of the hour, going to the 14 next.
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1: Southland weather from KFI. Partly cloudy tomorrow. High 70s to upper 90s. 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
7: the northbound side, and it's pretty crowded leaving the 5 freeway. Delays continue ahead, looking better once you make your way past Sand Canyon Road. We're also looking at the drive on the 405. This is traveling southbound out of West LA, leaving Santa Monica Boulevard. Heavy in stretches all the way to Palo Verde and Long Beach, and tough on the 91 in Anaheim, eastbound slowing from the 55 all the way to Green River. Also tough in Rancho Cucamonga, this earlier wreck on the 210, making your way eastbound at Haven. Carpool, two left lanes taken out. That drive is slow moving away from Mountain. With Southern California's most accurate traffic reports, I'm Angel Martinez.
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3: 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I've lost 88 pounds with Awaken 180. I was type 2 diabetic and I was severely overweight. 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
4: 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And you could watch the whole thing.

0: compelling. And I think it shifts the burden to the Justice Department to prove what they're doing is legitimate. It doesn't place the burden on the president's political opponents.
1: The burden is on the people who committed the crime. The burden is on the people who are the target of the investigation that started under Joe Biden and started with the California Department of Justice office in Sacramento and the IRS office in Sacramento because of government whistleblowers here in Sacramento. It's got nothing to do with Trump. Nice try, Adam Schiff. And again, if you want to delineate all the proof you have about the Russian hoax that you pushed for years, go right ahead. He is a clown and a boob, and Ashley Zavala caught him there. If do the simple math. Do logic here. Newsom's chief of staff was charged with 23 felonies. She pleaded guilty to 3. The other 20 were removed. In return for, what do you think? We will be back tomorrow. And Conway's coming up next. And Michael Crozier is the news, live in the KFI 24-hour newsroom.
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3: They say they might have a why. I'm Michael Crozier, live from the KFI 24-hour newsroom. The company that owns the warehouse in Boyle Heights that's been on fire says it was likely started by subcontractors doing tests on the solar panels up on the roof. The Lineage company says they were working for a third-party business checking the panels last Tuesday. L.A. Fire Department Chief Jaime Moore says fire activity has decreased and the air quality is getting better.
4: Removing sections of the exterior walls, which is allowing our firefighters to direct water streams into previously inaccessible areas of the building and extinguish the remaining spots of fire.
3: He says fire departments from other areas have come in to help deal with it. L.A. Fire Department Deputy Chief Derek Chapman says Health and Hazardous Materials Division is on the scene checking air quality.
5: We're conducting continuous, comprehensive air sampling to ensure we have a precise picture of the environment.
3: Several schools on the city's east side have temporarily relocated because of the fire. Governor Newsom's being compared to President Trump over California's proposed billionaire tax.
6: The governor's office says that Newsom is totally against taxing California billionaires 5% of their total worth, saying the state-only measure will defund teachers, schools, clinics, and public safety. The Billionaire Tax Now Coalition says Newsom's office is engaging in President Trump-like misinformation tactics, saying the tax would actually fund things like clinics, hospitals, and schools. Coalition wants to drop the tax from 5% to 2% if Newsom does something about the rising health care costs in the state. Jason Campadonia, KFI News.
3: At least 13 people have been hurt in a drive-by shooting during a Juneteenth celebration on Chicago's South Side.
7: Police say two gunmen pulled up alongside a group of people and opened fire before fleeing in an SUV. No arrests have been announced. It was one of just several instances of gun violence across the Windy City over the weekend. In all, authorities say at least 33 people were shot, 6 of them fatally. Monica Nelson, KFI News.
3: It happened about 7 miles from the newly opened Obama Presidential Center. Mediators say both sides have agreed to a new 60-day roadmap toward a final deal in the U.S.-Iran peace negotiations. Technical negotiations on nuclear issues and sanctions now the focus, apparently. Carnegie Endowment for International Peace senior fellow Aaron Miller says there are concerns over Israel's military operation in Lebanon.
8: To have the administration and Iran come to certain new terms about what constitutes acceptable kinetic action in Lebanon.
3: He says mediators from Pakistan and Qatar and their leverage on Iran is going to be limited.
9: Sing us a song, you're the piano man. Sing us a song tonight.
3: Music mogul Clive Davis has died. His family says he passed away at his home in New York City today after recent health problems. Davis helped launch the careers of stars including Janis Joplin, Whitney Houston, Bruce Springsteen, and he helped Billy Joel, you know, this guy right here, get out of a bad recording contract in 1973 and signed him. And that led directly to the release of his breakthrough hit Piano Man. He was inducted into the Rock and Roll Hall of Fame in 2000. Clive Davis was 94 years old. Southline weather from KFI. Clouds, fog coming in through the night. Comfy temperatures, lows in the mid-50s. Gradually clearing up tomorrow and a bit hotter. Highs mid-70s at the beaches, mid-80s, Metro LA, Orange County, 110 maybe around the Inland Empire, Palm Springs area, mid-80s in the valley, maybe 105 in the high desert. A little more heat Wednesday, a little cooler Thursday, more cooling after that to the weekend. Right

0: Now, 74 in Garden Grove, 73 Laguna Niguel, 87 in Chatsworth, and 88 in Van Nuys. 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The mixed bag today, Dow was up 148, NASDAQ was down 351, S&P was down 27. Let's head out to the freeways.
1: It's a stall on the 405 northbound just past Seal Beach Boulevard, taking out the second lane from the left. That's slowing the drive down away from Bolsa Chica Road. Also, Culver City, 405 southbound, right at the 10. Another conked out car taking out the carpool lane. That south 405, it's going to be slow moving away from Santa Monica Boulevard. Beyond the scene of the stall, you have slowing in stretches all the way back to Palo Verde in Long Beach. Still looking slow on the 210. This is making your way eastbound through Upland. Delays from baseline earlier wreck is wrapping up ahead near Carnelian, but the drive is pretty tough. That 15 northbound slowing down in the Cajon Pass away from Glen Helen Parkway as you travel towards the 138. With Southern California's most accurate traffic reports, I'm Angel Martinez.
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12: 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It's Conway Show. Mark Thompson's here.
13: Thanks, everybody. Please
12: yes,
13: be seated.
12: Yes,
13: wow,
12: sir.
13: I'm sure everybody makes me feel
12: and
13: so
12: I guess
13: dumb.
12: He's back. Michael Crozier,
13: yes,
12: everybody.
13: Crozier.
12: I know he's had a rough week. We'll get into that later. He had a really rough couple of weeks. Oh. But we'll get into that later. We have a fire burning in Boyle Heights.
13: It's crazy,
12: man. You know that Boyle Heights is named after a guy, I think it's Ed Boyle or Steve Boyle or John Boyle, that bought all that property and named it after himself?
13: That's oftentimes the way it goes.
12: Yeah, can't do that anymore, though. You know, there's not enough property to buy. you know, you're going to buy a large piece of property and call it, I don't know, Mark Thompson's World.
13: I like it so far.
12: Thompsonville.
13: Yeah.
12: Yeah. So we've got this fire burning. And
13: why has it burned for so many days, Tim?
12: I have no clue. I don't have a single clue as to why this thing is still on fire.
13: What does the fire official in charge say?
12: He said it's a really tough fire to fight.
13: Apparently. This is crazy. It's like that. This is like those Middle East thing. It's going to go on forever.
12: It should have been out Wednesday night. You know, and look, I'm not a firefighter, and I'm sure I'll get a lot of crap from guys who are firefighters. But if we can't put this out, then why are we building those buildings?
13: Sure.
12: You know, if that structure is impossible to put out, then stop building those kinds of structures. You know, don't put the solar farm up there that can catch fire. That's happened a couple of places where the solar panels catch fire and then it destroys the home or destroys the business that it's on. You know, because they lease out the roof of that property.
13: I see.
12: And, you know, Lineage doesn't own the roof. Lineage doesn't even own that building. They lease out that building. And the owner of that building leased out the rooftop to put in this solar farm. And the owner of that building gets, you know, 30% of whatever energy they make and can use it in the shop and then save on energy costs, or they can sell it back and get the money. But that's got to be hundreds of thousands of dollars a year, you know, to have that kind of solar farm up there.
13: Sure.
12: It's a 500,000 square feet, and those things are probably, what, 4 feet by 4 feet? So, I don't know, you know, there's probably 6,000, 7,000, 8,000 of those panels up there, and they caught fire. And they should have, it should have been out on Wednesday night. And I think, you know, I'm sure that Jamie Moore or Jaime Moore, I don't know what, he flip-flops. He's going back and forth with the Jamie or Jaime. He called himself Jaime today. When the mayor's around, he calls himself Jaime. When his buddies are around, he calls himself Jamie. So.
13: What does he call himself when there's a fire burning out of control?
12: I don't know. It was, you know, there's a weird thing going on, and nobody's reporting this, but I swear, and I might be on the moon here, but I think Mayor Bass, in the middle of this fire, secretly flew to the Obama opening of that library and then flew back.
13: Wow, you really have a narrative.
12: Yeah, is that possible?
13: I don't think
12: Belio,
13: so.
12: Belio, could you look that up for us? Could you look that up? Did Mayor Bass leave and go to the opening of that library in Chicago?
13: That would be such a bad decision on her
12: part. Oh, my God. It would be the worst.
4: I think she did, actually.
12: Is that right?
4: Getting two people in here saying she did.
12: Really? So the fire starts Wednesday. When did she go to Chicago? How do you spell the end for this woman? I mean, the Palisades is burned up. Malibu's burned up.
13: Oh.
12: You know, she fortunately is not charged of Altadena. That burned up. The Eaton fire. But what a wild, wild fire this is. I woke up on Saturday morning and my wife wanted to have a garage sale. And I'm always against those for a lot of reasons. But I got into it. She wanted to do it and I wanted to do it. And I said I would help her out with it. And so on Saturday morning, I got up around 7 o'clock, which is about 5 hours before I normally wake up on Saturday. And I'm the guy at the yard sale. I'm the sign guy. I put the signs out. And I got 3 people that came by the yard sale that said, whoever put the signs out, knocked it out. They're everywhere. Wow. He said, you could see this yard sale from space. That was great. And so she made a couple of bucks, but it wasn't about making money. It was just getting rid of all the crap that we've had for years.
13: So what kind of, like, give me the decision-making process on one of these things you put out there, like whatever it might be. Like, I don't know what it
12: is. Okay,
13: like
12: my wife and I, we buy stuff at stores thinking we'd make money on eBay with them, and that never comes together. It came together once. I bought a Tesla charger at Lowe's for $100 and sold it for $450.
13: Wow, that's unreal.
12: Once in 40 years, or I guess.
13: So you list this stuff, you take a picture of it, then you put it up on eBay.
12: Right, and then we sit around and it's crickets.
13: Yeah. So what kind of stuff were you?
12: It's like collectibles, like Pokemon stuff.
13: Okay. That's cool.
12: Star Wars stuff, you know, okay. For lunatics like Neil Saavedra.
13: Yeah, okay, you know? But that's all right. So you had people who are like into collectibles come by.
12: That's right. So we put everything out on a Saturday, about a third of the stuff sold, and Jen said, hey, maybe we'll do it on Sunday again. You know, we already have all the stuff out there. The signs are out there. I'll just change the date to Sunday. And then I waved that into the bridge because I didn't want to do it again. And it's Father's Day, and I didn't think people were going to come by on Father's Day. You know, spending at home with dad.
13: Sure.
12: Not going, you know, rummaging through old, you know, typewriters. So I said, how about this? Let's put everything out because we had about 200 items left. Let's put everything out in the front and I'll put a big sign that says free. And you can take as much stuff as you can, including the shelves that they're on. And everything got wiped out.
13: Wow.
12: Guys came by all day long and put signs out, free stuff. And it was like 100 people. Just, you know, that's swarmed the place.
13: Did you video any of that?
12: No.
13: Oh, that would have been fun. Yeah, just like to time lapse that?
12: Yes, it would have been great.
13: Yeah.
12: But anyway, so here's why I brought that up. Because when we woke up and went outside initially to put the stuff out there, it was as thick as pea soup in Burbank.
13: Yeah.
12: I could smell the smoke from Boyle Heights.
13: Bad. I could smell it also.
12: It was the worst. And now, guess what? If you live in the Inland Empire, and according to the ratings, Inland Empire, there's a lot of P1s. A lot of people love KFI in the Inland Empire. And Crozier knows this. He lives out close to the Inland Empire.
0: Yep.
12: There are a lot of people out there listening to the station, man. A lot of them. And they are now getting our smoke. They have got to be really pissed because they have fire departments out there. You know, they've gone through the Kimberly Clark thing where they have their own fire out there. And they got the smoke from the Kimberly Clark napkins, toilet paper, sanitary napkins, male, senior diapers, women's senior diapers.
13: We understand.
12: All that crap burned. By the way, when you finally decide it's going to be diaper time, you know, when you're a senior, that's got to be a tough decision.
13: I'll tell you something. I only think about it like every few hours.
12: I do too.
13: I mean, I really think, gosh, when it happens, you just have to do it. You
12: know? I was going to put one on when I drove to Arizona just to see what that's like.
13: No, that's some real commitment.
12: And then my wife had to remind me. She goes, Tim, remember, when you got to go, these are only for numero uno.
13: you needed to be reminded of that.
12: Huh? I think I did.
0: Are you saying this is the number one brand? Or like, is this the Huggies?
13: I hope you said, I hope you turned to her and said, too late.
12: Yeah. It's too late. Aww. It's out the door. What's that old jingle? God, what was the... I'll think about it.
13: All right.
12: Anyway, so the smoke was thick as hell in Burbank on Saturday up until about 2 o'clock. And people came by and they were noticeably distraught and they were rubbing their eyes and they were complaining that the smoke was, you know, was bad. And that cut into our bottom line.
13: Oh, I see. It affected your yard sale.
12: That's right. Yeah.
13: Wow.
0: I got into town back into town last week on Friday, and by Saturday I was smelling the smoke in Claremont. And I was like, is something nearby? And I didn't know anything about this Boyle Heights fire thing. And Jen told me, oh, it's from Boyle Heights. And I go, what?
13: Yeah, exactly.
0: What are you talking about?
13: No, exactly. It doesn't make any sense, and it shouldn't make any sense.
12: Right. I love when Mayor Bass came on, I think yesterday or Saturday, and she comes on and she goes, don't worry, you don't need to, and no evacuations needed, everybody's cool. And I'm like, what? No evacuations? Crozier, you've been in the news business for a long time. Why do you think she said there were no evacuations needed? I got a theory, and let me run it by you, and I bet you have one. I have a theory that if the mayor calls for evacuations, checks have to be written.
13: Oh, sure.
12: They've got to pay for whatever opens, you know, whether it's a rec center, food, water, clothes, security, and the city of L.A. is broke. So I think she said no evacuations because she didn't want to have a right to write one of those LA city checks.
13: Yeah, there's a whole legal framework that kicks in if she orders evacuations.
12: And they have to stay open until the last person leaves, you know, which is, you know, that could be in LA, that could be 4 years.
0: You know, that whole process and mentality of how they go about things when fires are starting now has been tweaked or changed since the beginning of last year with the big fire.
12: Oh, really? I didn't know that.
0: I mean, it just makes sense. I mean, all the decisions, because everything's being criticized from what was done at that time.
12: Right.
0: You know, every time anything happens now, that's going to play a part in their decision making.
12: Sure. And now we're investigating whether the mayor left town during this fire. If that's true.
0: You mean the Boyle Heights one?
12: Yes. Oh, I think she went to the Obama library opening in Chicago during this fire.
7: It was on the 18th that she was there in Chicago.
12: Okay, well, this fire started on the 17th.
7: She knew there was a fire.
12: She flew over it when she was on her way to Chicago. Why is nobody reporting that? Isn't that part of her vibe? She leaves when there's big fires? That's her vibe. I bet Spencer Pratt's going, I told you so. I told you so. All right, it's Conway and Thompson. All your fire news from now until 7 o'clock. We'll tell you the who, what, why, where, when. We'll give you all the information, all the background, some theories on it. This is going to be fire hour in Boyle Heights because people are pissed off that this fire is still rolling. It's Conway. It's Thompson. We're live on KFI. Welcome back, Michael Crozier.
0: Thank you, man. An LA County Sheriff's deputy is recovering from an attack by a guy with multiple knives. He was shot and died at the hospital, the guy. A federal judge has blocked the Trump administration from subpoenas of Minnesota Governor Tim Walz and others, saying it was about pressuring state and local leaders to help with immigration enforcement rather than legitimate criminal investigations. We'll check the 605 freeway next.
12: Morongo, time to talk about Morongo. And you can buzz out there and really enjoy yourself. It really is a cool hang. And guess what? The smoke has not gotten to Morongo yet. Yeah, quite a distance away. So if you're tired of the smoke, you're tired of the fire, and you want to get out and breathe some fresh air and hit slot machines, right? I mean, that's also an additional incentive to get out there. The Stars and Stripe and Sizzle Fireworks on the 26th. 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And June 26th through the 28th, the fun continues July 3rd through the 5th. 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If you know, you know. $25,000. Wow. It says $250,000 cash giveaway. I'm going to say it's 25 until I confirm that. Earn entries playing your favorite table games right now and be there on July 3rd to win. It says $250,000 cash giveaway. Let me see if that's not 25,000 and we have an extra zero before we bang that out there. Morongo Casino Resort and Spa. It's good times.
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1: So this is the drive on the 605. Northbound delays getting away from the 105 freeway. And it's pretty heavy and slow all the way into Whittier. Looking better once you make your way past Whittier Boulevard. The southbound side of the 605 slowing down through that same stretch. Anaheim East 91 backing up from the 55 freeway all the way to Green River. The Cajon Pass 15 northbound loading up at Glen Helen to the 138. With Southern California's most accurate traffic reports, I'm Angel Martinez.
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0: 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It is the Conway Show. Mark Thompson is here every Monday. And he's recovering from surgery, so if he seems a little out of it.
13: Yeah, it's touch and go, Tim. Touch and go.
0: What'd you have done?
13: Had my hand done. My hand.
0: Carpal tunnel syndrome?
13: No, it's another thing where your hand closes on you, kind of locks on you.
0: Yeah.
13: Yeah, it's really painful. So,
0: oh, my God.
13: It's pretty... but the guy who did my hand started mentioning all the people he's done.
0: Like, really?
13: He's done Colin Hay, the guy from Men at Work. He's done his hand to get him to be able to play guitar. He's done Steven Tyler from Aerosmith. And I thought, and I mentioned it to Courtney, and she said, he kind of sounds like a name dropper. I said, yeah, but it was great. I mean, that's what I want to hear.
0: Yeah, sure.
13: It's cool.
0: Did he tell you, did he remind you that patient doctor privilege? And
13: oh, yeah, you're right. Yeah. Yeah. Well, actually, he played me. You make a good point. But he played me a video with one of those performers actually thanking him.
0: Oh, wow.
13: At the Hollywood Bowl.
0: Oh, that's great.
13: Yeah,
0: dude.
13: Saying I wouldn't be here today without him. So I guess they don't mind him talking.
0: Was that Aerosmith?
13: That was the guy at Men at Work, Colin Hay.
0: Oh, that's great.
13: Yeah,
0: dude.
13: Really good.
0: You went to the top notch guy.
13: Yeah.
0: That's
13: so I didn't know it. I mean, I thought I'd heard he was the guy, but
0: he's the guy.
13: Yeah.
0: All right. Let's get into this real quick. The update here, and then we got to take a tiny break. But an update here on this fire from Chris Christie overhead. Chris, what's going on out there, Bubba?
14: You heard the chief talking about how they are now removing the skin from the warehouse. They removed the north side of the building over the weekend, and today, this afternoon, they've been busy removing the east side, which is what you're looking at right here. And while that is allowing allowing it to really ventilate some of that fire inside the building. It is sending up a fresh layer of thick white smoke over East LA, and as that wind, that breeze moves laterally towards the 710 freeway, it is really affecting the air quality here in East LA. Nonetheless, they are continuing to drown this fire from the outside in. More than a dozen streams of water pointed into that building as they try and get water through those gaping holes in between those solar panels. Again, a lot more building, unfortunately, left to burn. Reporting live from Air 7, I'm Chris Christie, ABC 7 Eyewitness News.
0: You know, I like Channel 2, 4, 5, 7, 9, and 11, and I've discovered a new way to really enjoy the news. I fast forward and through any politics stuff they do.
13: Oh.
0: Because it's all one-sided. Like, for instance, they'll do 10 stories in the last 2 days about the reflecting pool in Washington,
13: sure,
0: D.C.
13: Sure.
0: But not a single story on the mayor leaving town during this fire. Not one.
13: Yeah, that's
0: and I looked
13: wild.
0: At I looked at a lot of news. Also, yeah. I'm not going to mention her name because I like her and I don't want to bust her balls or the station. But there is one woman reporter who kept saying yesterday there's 85 million tons of food that is going to waste. Right, and she kept saying
13: because you mean inside the right. Yeah, because it's filled in the refrigerator. It's filled with food.
0: Yeah. Chicken, meat, steak, vegetable, yeah, exactly. You know, all that crap. So she kept saying there's 85 million tons of food going to waste.
13: And 85 million tons.
0: 85 million tons. And then they'd go back to the anchors, like, oh, that's a lot of food. And nobody, and then she did it again.
13: Nobody did the arithmetic.
0: And the 5 o'clock, she did it at 9 o'clock. She did it all day long, and nobody did the math. There's nobody at that station with the calculator. If that were the case.
13: How much would that be?
0: That's 21 pounds of food for every man, woman, and child on Earth. That's 170 billion pounds of food.
13: Well, because a ton
0: is 2,000 pounds.
13: Right.
0: An aircraft carrier weighs 100,000 tons. So there would be 800 aircraft carriers in weight in just chicken?
13: Yeah.
0: Get out of here.
13: I mean, so you can forgive that. You're saying
0: but nobody had a calculator.
13: Somebody should have said, hey, by the way, check that. It's not 85 million tons.
0: It's not. It's 85 million pounds.
13: Which is still a lot.
0: It's a lot. And wait till that starts turning. Oh. You know, the chicken and the steak, wait till that rots.
13: Well, that's fuel, too. I mean,
0: yeah,
13: that'll burn.
0: And see what these people in Boyle Heights, they are going to be pulling their hair out.
13: It'll be brutal.
0: All right, updates on this fire until it goes out. This is the show for that fire. We have been covering it more intensely and with a fine-tooth comb than any other show in radio or TV. I'm telling you that nobody, if you're listening to KFI, you learned today that the mayor left town during this fire. It's Conway and Thompson. We're live on KFI More North Coast.
3: LAUSD Superintendent Alberto Cavallo has resigned months after the FBI searched his home and district headquarters as part of an ongoing investigation. Cavallo says he's stepping aside to keep the district focused on students and learning without distraction. Acting Superintendent Andres Chait says leadership transitions don't have an impact on the district's mission.
10: Really about the kids and making sure that we have programs that students and families can take part in.
3: The investigation into Cavallo is tied to a failed AI chatbot project for the school system. The Trump administration says 5 people have been arrested for what they say was vandalizing the Lincoln Memorial reflecting pool, and 5 others have been ticketed. The newly renovated pool has been plagued by algae and peeling paint. ABC Selena Wang says one of those arrested over the weekend is former Olympian David Hearn.
15: He told me, quote, I did not remove, I did not damage, I did not rip, tear, break, destroy, or harm any part of the reflecting pool.
3: President Trump says work will begin immediately to repair the peeling lining in the pool. The FAA is looking into a close call at Boston's Logan Airport. A spokesperson from Flight Radar 24 says a Delta flight was cleared to land on one runway Saturday morning. And about a minute later, the controller cleared an American flight to take off on an intersecting runway.
16: American 3161, where are you going? You cleared it for takeoff, 3161.
3: The Delta plane was apparently about 500 feet above the departing plane as it crossed the runway. The FAA says in a statement the crew of the Delta flight had to abort the landing and do what's called the go-around at Boston Logan. We'll take a look at the freeways when we come back.
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3: Cloudy and foggy overnight. Comfy temperatures as well. Clear by midday tomorrow and a little hotter. A couple more degrees and looks like the peak of the heat on Wednesday before some cooling after that to the weekend. Right now, 73 in San Juan Capistrano, 78 in Stanton. It is slow in the Cajon Pass.
17: 15 northbound. That's where we're seeing a slow drive getting away from Glen Helen Parkway all the way to the 138. The southbound side loading up as well, approaching the 138 freeway as you make your way towards just about Cleghorn. It's also tough as you make your way along the 91. This is in Anaheim Hills. Eastbound slowing from Imperial Highway all the way to Green River. Mid-city on the 10 eastbound loading up right around La Cienega. Delays and stretches towards the 110. With Southern California's most accurate traffic reports, I'm Angel Martinez.
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0: Is this us? Ah, I thought it was Ozempic or something. I can't find AM 640. Conway Thompson. I did confirm that Morongo is giving away $250,000. They have a $250,000 cash giveaway on July 3rd. And you gotta enter. You can earn entries from June 1st, which is past, through July 3rd, playing table-rated slots or table games. Entries must be activated between 4 p.m. and 9:59 p.m. on the day of the drawing. But there's more details. But it is true. It's a $250,000 cash giveaway at Morongo on Friday, July 3rd. So I'd like to get a piece of that.
1: Yeah, that's pretty good.
0: Can't, but I'd like to. So, Mark Thompson, I'd like for you to put on your legal hat.
1: Sure.
0: Who pays for this damage in the Boyle Heights? I'm going to give you four choices.
1: Yeah.
0: Does insurance pay for it? Does the building pay for it? Does the solar farm that caused the fire or was the result of the fire, do they pay for it? Or does Lineage, the tenant who has all that food in there, do they pay for it? Somebody is going to pay about $600 million to make this thing whole again. Who is it?
1: I think it's multiple insurance companies, and I think that's why the investigation is going to be so important, because they have to establish a chain of blame, frankly.
0: Right.
1: And so you could have multiple chains or links in that chain, and that is, I think, where the insurance companies will not solely be held liable. They'll be, you know, the different insurance companies that are insuring these different businesses, they'll all step up. I mean, they have fire insurance, and what you're trying to establish in an investigation, I guess, is liability that might be associated with negligence, right?
0: Right, and I see what you're saying, but don't you think the insurance company will then go after the solar company and say, hey, you caused this?
1: Sure.
0: You're going to help us.
1: But it'll be insurance companies suing each other.
0: That means our insurance is going to go up.
1: Sure, of course.
0: You know, another big insurance hit here in Southern California. Yeah. This is
1: industrial insurance, commercial insurance. I don't know. But you're right. In a way, it comes out of the same
0: company.
1: Yeah. Yeah.
0: And you know, look, we had the Palisades fire. All those checks were written. Malibu, the Eaton fire, Altadena, all those checks were written. Then we had that fire, that almost potential fire in Garden Grove. And Garden Grove declared an evacuation area, and 50,000 people were evacuated. And Garden Grove had to pick up the tab on that and put those people up to get them out of harm's way. But the city of Los Angeles, I think, didn't do it because they had to write a check.
1: Yeah, that's very interesting.
0: And so Mayor Bass, on no evidence that smoke is not harmful, told people that there's no evacuations and there's no emergency there. She's telling people that live in that area that smoke is okay.
1: Weren't there evacuations, though, in the first day?
0: I don't know if there were or not.
1: Yeah, it went beyond the first day. But I'm just saying there were evacuations along the way, I think.
0: I think there were voluntary evacuations. I don't think it was ever mandatory.
1: Okay.
0: But, all right, let's get another update on this thing here, because this is an unbelievable fire. Here's Mayor Karen Bass talking about the fire. Here it is.
2: Obviously, I hated the fact that I was out of the city when the city needed me the most.
0: Oh, okay. This is from January
1: year. That sounds like the Palisades.
0: Okay. All right. This is the Palisades fire. But let's see if this sounds like something she would have said, because she did go to Chicago during this fire to open up the Obama Library. How odd would it be to get on a Southwest flight and, you know, you look out the window and there's that fire you can see after you take off LAX, you can see the smoke. And then you look to your roommate or your seatmate, you go, hey, it's the mayor. Why are you flying to Chicago when the city's on fire? I don't know. Local news asked her that.
1: I mean, to be fair, it's way different than the Palisades fire. But I will say this. Just because of the Palisades fire, it's a bad look.
0: Yeah, you've got to stick around. Yeah. Look, I stayed, and I don't live in the LA, in the city of LA, and I don't fight that fire, and I stayed.
1: Sure.
0: I felt it was my duty to stay. All right, here's what Mayor Bass said a year ago, January, and man, could it have been said on Sunday of this past week, or yesterday.
2: Obviously, I hated the fact that I was out of the city when the city needed me the most. And frankly, when my family needed me the most, because I was impacted, my family was impacted by the fires as well. It is a horrible feeling to know that it took a long time to come back because of how far away I was.
0: And so you're just in Chicago. What do you mean far?
3: And so you would say that it was a mistake to travel.
2: It was a mistake to travel, but I will tell you that we need to evaluate everything. Because honest and truly, if I had all of the information that I needed to have, the last thing I would have done would have been to be out of town.
0: That's crazy.
1: Yeah, I mean, I said it at the time. I just feel as though I didn't think it was politically survivable. You know, in Chicago,
0: she's a survivor.
1: Speaking of Chicago, there was a mayor named Jane Byrne. She took over because the guy who dealt with the snowstorm that paralyzed Chicago couldn't be voted back in. He was politically just a death knell to him. And I think Mayor Bass is sort of, you know, flirting with the same thing after the Palisades fire.
0: Crozier, wasn't there a big song about the Chicago fire? Wasn't it called, like, the night Chicago died?
4: Chicago, yeah.
0: What a crazy night that Chicago died.
1: That was the fire, yeah.
0: Died.
1: Chicago fire, yeah.
0: Brother, what a night it really was.
1: Yeah, that's right.
0: Brother, what a night it really was. Yes, yeah. Indeed.
1: Yeah.
0: That was the Chicago fire.
4: Paper Lace.
0: Paper Lace?
1: That was what's her name's with the cow knocked over the
0: lantern.
1: Yeah.
4: Bessie.
0: Yeah, and the whole city burned to the ground. Yeah. Yeah, over one cow, you know, kicking over a lantern.
1: And Karen Bass wasn't there either.
0: She was in LA for that fire.
1: Wow.
0: She's always out of town when the fires are happening. But I find it remarkable that I, on Monday at 6 o'clock, I didn't hear it anywhere on the news or on radio or on TV that she was out of town. Now, it doesn't make a big difference, but it is a bad look. You know, that again, there's a huge fire in LA, thousands of people being affected, millions of people affected by the smoke, and she's in Chicago with the Obamas. It is a bad look. And who is running her campaign? She's in the middle of a fight for her life. She's got to win in November. This Nithya Raman could smoke her.
1: Sure.
0: Sorry. But
1: that was a bit
0: she could smoke
1: on the nose.
0: All right. We're live. We're going to cover more of this fire when we come back. It's the big story in L.A., and it's affecting millions of people. You probably have smelt it or dealt it. If you smelt it, you dealt it over the weekend. All right. We're live on KFI. It's Conor and Thompson. More Nels Crows.
5: A one-year-old boy who fell from a moving car in Colton has died. Police didn't say if the boy was in a child safety seat or how he fell out last week. People in Santa Monica complaining about sleeping bags on the sand every morning. The city's got about 97 homeless people per square mile with a median home price of about $1.7 million. We'll check the 5 freeway next.
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6: It's that southbound side of the 5. Delays leaving the 710 freeway all the way to the 605. And it's also crowding up out of Sherman Oaks, south 101. Leaving Woodman to the 170-134 split. You've got slowing ahead in Hollywood from Santa Monica Boulevard into downtown Los Angeles. And look at that in Anaheim Hills, east 91. Delays from Weir Canyon to Green River. With Southern California's most accurate traffic reports, I'm Angel Martinez.
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3: KFI AM 640, it's Conway Show. Mark Thompson is here. Let's talk about this L.A. in a minute. You know, let's get into it. Boyle Heights fire.
5: Yeah.
3: Man, this thing doesn't quit. It just keeps smoldering. And I asked a friend of mine who is in the firefighting game, and he said it's anywhere between 13 and 18 million gallons of water.
5: Jeez.
3: Not recycled water, drinking water, like top shelf water. And then combine that with the 5 million gallons of water that they used in Garden Grove, and that's 23 million gallons of water we could have used.
5: So I was looking for some answers on exactly why the fire is so hard to put out. We were talking about it in the first few minutes. And here is a good analogy. Imagine a freezer the size of several football fields, packed floor to ceiling with cardboard boxes, food, insulation, and collapsed metal. And the fire is buried in the middle of all that. You can spray the outside forever and still not reach the core.
3: Right.
5: And so now, as I think Crozier was reporting, they've sort of taken away they're planning to take away some of the external structure to try to get inside. But that's the reason that, you know, it's not one of those fires you just pour water on and it goes out.
3: Yeah. Well, look, we need answers. You know, it's like this this guy, what was his name, who did the video for PetSmart? I mean, we need answers. Let's see if this is it. Here.
6: All right, what the heck is this?
10: Is it PetSmart or PetSmart? Are you saying that pets are smart? Or are you saying you're a mark for pets?
3: I need answers! That's what I need with this fire.
5: Wow.
3: I need answers!
5: It's a wild connection.
3: All right, let's find out what's going to go on with this 85 million tons of food.
27: I am cheap.
3: 85 million pounds.

0: inside. We have cordoned off the fire with the use of
1: whatever
0: ladder pipes, which is the large towers of.
1: Okay, look, I'm not getting down on this, Jamie or Jaime, but then why have fire inspectors go out there? If they come back and say it's impossible to fight this fire in that building, then why have them if they don't make the decisions on what structures should be allowed in the city of LA?
2: But they don't. I mean, they go out there as fire inspectors, but if there's regulation that's not on the books that should be on the books, you know, they can't say close it down just because I don't think it's safe.
1: I think you're right, but I think there's going to be new regulations after this.
2: I hope.
1: There's got to be. Has to be. All right, we're live. It's Conway and Thompson. We're live on KFI AM 640.
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4: Just like you've been hearing, I'm Michael Crozier, live from the KFI 24-hour newsroom. The massive warehouse fire in Boyle Heights has entered its sixth day. Firefighters say they are gaining ground. LA City fire crews have contained most of the exterior fire of the Lineage Logistics cold storage facility. They're now targeting hotspots deep in the building. The efforts included unprecedented aerial water drops by choppers and fixed wing aircraft. It's a tactic that's rarely used on a commercial building fire in the city. But LA Fire Department Captain Anthony Tubbs tells KTLA it was a big help.
5: We're able to essentially just knock the punch out of that fire so our firefighters were able to extinguish more of what they had in that building.
4: Air quality concerns are still there for nearby residents. Officials say, though, monitoring has not detected any toxic levels in the smoke. LA County Supervisor Hilda Solis says anyone at fault for the fire will be held accountable.
6: We'll work to ensure that all responsible parties are held accountable and that the health and safety and well-being of this community remain at center of every decision as we move forward.
4: Solis also says the state and local declarations of emergency will not only help people in the immediate area of the fire, but those also impacted in South L.A. and the San Gabriel Valley as well. Three people have been killed in a shooting in Montreal, including a police officer and the suspected shooter. Police say a second officer and a civilian were also injured. A shelter in place was ordered for part of the city while they searched for the suspect. That's now been ordered over. The Supreme Court has reinstated a murder conviction for the 1979 disappearance of Eitan Peitz in New York.
7: Pedro Hernandez was convicted in 2017 of kidnapping and murdering the six-year-old boy, but an appeals court granted Hernandez a new trial due to a trial error by a judge. Well, the Supreme Court just reversed that lower court's decision for a new trial and brought back the murder conviction. Hernandez's lawyer tells the New York Times he's disappointed because he firmly believes an innocent man's in jail for a crime he did not commit. Hernandez previously admitted to luring Eitan Peitz into a Soho basement in 1979. Scott Pringle, KFI News.
4: Mediators for the U.S.-Iran peace negotiations say both sides have agreed to a new 60-day roadmap toward a final deal. ABC's Karen Travis says technical negotiations on nuclear issues and sanctions are in focus.
8: It was also notable to hear the president say that this is a ceasefire extension. This is not a final deal. There are now negotiations taking place over this 60-day window.
4: Iranian officials say there's been major progress to end the fighting in Lebanon, saying it's the first real test of the negotiations. A woman pulled into the ocean by a so-called sneaker wave near San Francisco says she thought she was going to die. Bay Kadat says she was fishing on the beach in Pacifica last week when she was swept away. She says she thought that was it, but she tried to stay calm.
9: I just went with it. I didn't try to fight with it because there's no point in fighting a sneaker wave.
4: Woman was out of sight for several minutes before she surfaced and was rescued by other people on the beach. They used a rope to get her out. Southline weather from KFI. Clouds and fog coming in tonight. Comfy temperatures, lows in the mid-50s. Gradually clearing up tomorrow when a little hotter. Highs mid-70s at the beaches, mid-80s. Metro LA, Orange County, around 110 out near Palm Springs. Mid-80s, San Fernando Valley, maybe 105 in the Antelope Valley. Little more heat Wednesday, probably the hottest day of the week, and then a little cooler Thursday with a little bit more cooling to the weekend. Right now, 68 in Dana Point, 78 in Anaheim, 84 in Diamond Bar, 85 in Simi Valley. The KFI Financial Report, the Dow was up today, 148. NASDAQ was down, 351. S&P was down 27. Things are slow, Anaheim Hills.
10: It's the eastbound side of the 91 where the drive becomes pretty busy right around Weir Canyon, taking you ahead to Green River, opening up after that as you continue into Corona. Now, the drive is also a tough one on the 10 eastbound in Ontario. That's where it really loads up right around Haven Avenue, traveling towards the 15. The 15 northbound in Ontario, also slow moving, approaching the 10 freeway. The drive in the Cajon Pass on the 15 northbound, slowing from the 215 merge remaining pretty heavy ahead all the way to the 138. And in Orange County, it's actually a decent drive. Little

0: crowded on the 5 northbound in Tustin from Tustin Ranch Road as you make your way towards the 55. With Southern California's most accurate traffic reports, I'm Angel Martinez.
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0: All right, one more story on this Boyle Heights fire, and then we might have to move on.
1: All right.
0: But this is what everybody in LA is talking about. I felt bad. Our my next door neighbor went to the Dodger game. He has two great little daughters, and on Father's Day, I think they're like, I don't know, 7 and 11 or 7 and 10. And on Father's Day, he took everybody to the Dodger game. And so he gets there. There's smoke. It's hot. You know, he's in the sun. He can't drink because he's with his kids.
1: Oh, wow.
0: It sounded like hell. You know, with just the conditions all around it. And then the Dodgers gave up 12 runs on top of that. So if you went out to Dodger Stadium last night,
1: Father's Day,
0: that wasn't the move. The move was Friday night when they walked him off in the bottom of the ninth with Dalton. What's his name? Dalton Rushing. Oh, that was great. That was a great game. All right. Boyle Heights.
1: Father's Day, by the way, I remember just thinking about when we were kids, like making dad stuff and bring it to him in bed and bringing stuff to mom on Mother's Day, and how we totally just it was a mess. We were kids. We didn't know how to cook and serve stuff, and it was really so I'm just saying a lot of the Father's Day and Mother's Day plans, they can go sideways.
0: Right. I distinctly remember in second, third and fourth grade making my mom and dad projects in school, and then you know you make it out of clay, then you paint it, then you put it in the where they heat it up, and then like 3 days later
1: there's an ashtray,
0: made ashtrays.
1: That's right.
0: We made ashtrays for our parents. Did you do that, Croce? You make ashtrays in school?
2: Paperweights.
1: That's good.
0: That's easier. You don't have to put the little ridges in for the smoke.
2: That's it. Just make a lump.
0: That's great. Paperweights. All right, Boyle Heights. Lineage cause of fire. They think the solar subcontractor is on the hook for this one. This is going to be a big check.
3: Officials say the air quality has improved a bit. It still is not great. There is still some pollution particles in the air. To give you an idea of how bad the air is around here where this fire happened, look at this line here. All these folks in line right now, they are in line in order to try and get help to deal with some of that smoke. At Our Lady of Victory Church in East L.A., a long line of residents from the unincorporated Union Pacific neighborhood lined up for a county-sponsored event to obtain air purifiers, masks, and other items. The items are being offered to certain residents.
0: You know, I was watching TV today. I was watching the news, and they did a press conference. And behind them in the press conference, you know, they always have to have some visual. You know, so people understand that they're trying to help citizens out. And they had 200 air purifiers behind them, all boxed up. You know, somebody had donated 200 air purifiers or they bought them, whatever. But why are they sitting behind them? Why aren't they being put into homes immediately?
1: No.
0: Why are all those air purifiers just sitting there?
1: Yeah.
0: It doesn't make sense. You know, Mark, if L.A. was, and I was born and raised here, so I get to trash it because I'm not a foreigner. But if LA was running so great, you know, they took care of everything. They took care of the streetlights, the trash, the homeless, the potholes, the trees, the traffic lights, the parking restrictions, all that stuff. Streets falling apart, buildings falling. If all that stuff LA did was great, and then once in a while, you know, they booted like this Boyle Heights fire, you'd say, okay. The city of LA runs so beautifully, they just blew this one. But it seems like they blow everything. It seems like everything in the city of LA is poorly managed or poorly run.
1: Everything is a big statement. I don't know. I think it's a city with big problems, or most major cities have big problems. And one of our big problems is that we're in the red. I mean, we really don't have any money.
0: Right. But we should have money. We have a lot of property tax that's getting paid.
1: Agreed.
0: In the city of LA. Well, you remember Goldstein, David Goldstein.
1: Sure.
0: I mean, he would literally go out and follow state or city or county workers, and they would check in the morning. Then they would drink while driving to a strip bar and think nothing of it. And then, you know, have dinner or have lunch at a strip bar, drink, and then drive the company vehicle, the county-owned vehicle, back to the station and then go home. And he said it was very easy to find those guys all day long. What's going on with the city of LA?
1: Yeah. Well, I mean, what's going on with those people? And what's going on with, I mean, you could say what's going on with the hiring practices, but I mean, you know, there is also, we shouldn't have to always keep an eye on everybody so that they don't go to strip clubs, get drunk, and just, you know, I mean, it's there's a presumption that you want to help provide the service for the city. And that's why you're doing this. I mean, if we have to guard against everybody being a scammer, I mean, it just puts a lot more pressure, and that costs money also.
0: That's right.
1: Yeah.
0: I heard John Colbell, we're going to cover this in a second, but I heard John Colbell, and I thought John was playing a best of from 5 years ago, because he said that state workers don't want to go back to work on July 1st. And I'm thinking, was that show from 2021? But state workers are still on the COVID work at home.
1: Oh, my God.
0: By the hundreds of thousands.
1: Yeah.
0: I mean, it's incredible.
1: You know, there are jobs that can be done from home. There are probably state worker jobs that can be done. Not all state worker jobs can be done that way. And, you know, usually...
0: But try to hide some crap from us.
1: Yeah.
0: You know? Try to hide the ineptness of you and your job from us, and we'll be cool with it.
1: Yeah.
0: Just try to hide it from us. But they don't. David Goldstein would find 10 of these guys before 9 o'clock in the morning.
1: Yeah, yeah.
0: You know, he constantly would get that long Gene Rayburn microphone and start sticking it in people's faces at 8 in the morning.
1: They were coming out of a bowling alley once. I remember, it's a whole thing. The bowling alley, strip club, you know, they're making the rounds. Pool hall.
0: Right. They would check in. The tree guys would check in. Then they would go drink all day and eat and bowl and then go check out without filling one pothole.
1: I mean, you're not 14 years old. You know, I mean, if you were 14 and you were skipping school once in a while, I mean, kind of that's a different category.
0: But you're on our dime.
1: Exactly. Exactly. Yeah. That's pretty outrageous.
0: Here we go.
3: Who live near the Lineage Logistics cold storage warehouse that has been on fire since last Wednesday.
0: Did you hear what he just said? This building in modern Los Angeles in 2026?
3: That has been on fire since last Wednesday.
0: It's been on fire for a week.
1: I mean,
0: tomorrow will be 1 week.
1: The one thing I'll say about LA when it comes to fires is I think there is an effort to integrate technology and strategies, particularly when it comes to this one. Like, they're going to have to figure out a way to get inside without risking lives and without...
0: That's right.
1: Yeah, this is a really tough spot.
0: It's a real eye-opener.
1: Yeah, yeah, exactly.
0: A lot of those businesses, and, you know, this just happens to be, I think, about 100 feet into the city of L.A. If you go 100 feet or 100 yards east, I think that's the city of Commerce. And so I think it's a lot of look-the-other-way days around there, you know, when it comes to businesses. I guarantee you, 100%, that there's a lot of these inspectors that come out and inspect these buildings, and they're cross-eyed by how many infractions they come across.
1: Yeah, I think they're probably thinking, but this is an accident waiting to happen.
0: Yeah, exactly.
1: You know? And sometimes, again, they're not the regulations to back you up to prevent that accident from happening.
0: Right, but you know what? But if you work in the, let's say you're a building inspector in the city of LA, if you make too many waves, they'll replace you. You know, if you come back and you go, hey, this building, if it catches on fire, there's no way we can put it out. And they're like, hey, Gene, let's just go to a strip bar, have a beer, and look the other way.
1: I don't know about that, Tim.
0: Look the other way days.
1: I think these inspectors are probably...
0: No, I think the inspectors are great, but they report to their higher-ups, and their higher-ups are friends with all these politicians, and like, you know what? Let's not bust their balls.
1: Well, if that is happening and that can be proven in this case, there will really be some... You could be looking at people doing time.
0: Right, and especially if somebody had died. You know, if this caused the life of somebody, that would have been a huge balls up.
3: The city of Los Angeles has also been giving air purifiers to residents on the city side of the incident.
0: I didn't see any given out. I just saw them all stacked behind in a news conference.
3: Including Jesus Delgado's family, who live right around the corner from the warehouse.
4: The smoke has been getting through our house, when we have the windows closed and stuff, and it just smells horrible.
0: All right, let me ask you a question, Mark, because you've gone through a fire. Do you remember when the Eaton fire happened, and the Palisades, and the Altadena fire, and Malibu? Those homes were surrounded by smoke for 4, 5, 6 days.
1: No.
0: And then they were uninhabitable. You had, you know, there's too much smoke damage. That might be happening now in Boyle Heights.
1: Sure, absolutely.
0: And if that's happening, then all of a sudden there's another group of people that can't go back home because their house has been poisoned.
1: Yeah, that's right. There'll have to be some kind of smoke remediation that they do after this. There will be.
0: But you think they're going to give these poor Hispanic people the same treatment they gave the Palisades?
1: I mean, they may have insurance with their car. I don't know. I mean, maybe not. Yeah, you're right. I mean, they're poor Hispanic families.
0: They're going to get hosed again.
1: Yeah.
0: Yeah, they're going to get hosed. And nobody cares. It's unbelievable. City of L.A., they've got to get it together. All right, we're live. It's Conway and Thompson. More now with Crozier.
2: Here is the latest from the KFI News from L.A. School District Superintendent Alberto Calvaro's quit. He's been under investigation by the Trump administration, and comedian Carlos Mencia has pleaded not guilty to a dozen felony tax charges, alleging that he didn't report almost $9 million in personal and corporate income. 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We make it easy. 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
5: 101 southbound delays from Coldwater Canyon to the 170, 134 split and ahead in Hollywood from Melrose as you roll towards the 110 in downtown Los Angeles. It's a little crowded in Culver City on that southbound side of the 405, leaving Washington as you make your way towards the 90. And I'm also looking at Anaheim Hills, eastbound side of the 91, jamming up at Weir Canyon. But it finally thins out a little bit by the time you make your way to Green River. With Southern California's most accurate traffic reports, I'm Angel Martinez.
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19: Coming up tomorrow on the John Cobalt Show after 4 o'clock, Republican Assemblyman Carl DeMaio on California Democrats raising health care premiums in the state on some people by 97% while they spend billions on illegal alien health care. That's coming up tomorrow after 4 on the John Cobalt Show.
0: KFI AM 640, it's Conway Show. Mark Thompson is here, and I remember listening to the John Cobalt Show today, and he was did an interesting segment on state workers. They don't want to go back to in-person working. This is June 2026, and that stay at home, I think, was February of 2020. It's been over 6 years, and they don't want to go back to work. Let's find out what's going on with these lads, because that's a move.
20: A new billboard off a highway in Sacramento warns of a future traffic jam caused by Governor Gavin Newsom. State workers are fighting the governor's order to get them back to the office starting July 1st.
0: They don't want to go back to work. And you know what? They're not even asking them to go back to work 5 days a week. They're asking them to go back 4 days.
1: When you say back to work, you mean in person?
0: In person, yeah. 4 days on, 3 days off.
1: Right.
21: There's a billboard on the Cap City Freeway right now. You guys put that up.
22: We did not.
21: Oh, no, you did
22: some
21: not.
22: Some of our members did.
21: People
22: who care deeply about this did.
21: Annika Walls is the president of SEIU Local 1000.
0: Ah, unions are fighting for them. They're strong. They get what they want, these unions. They do. They do.
21: Which represents state workers in Sacramento.
23: Since COVID, we have been working and doing the jobs and being efficient at running the programs that keep California running.
0: At home.
23: And this mandate, as overarching as it is, does not give the departments the space to bring back our workers as needed.
21: But the governor sees it differently.
24: Change is hard. I'm empathetic.
0: He's just asking them to go back to work. It's not, he's not changing their lives. It's not a, you know, they're not moving to another state or having a sex change. They're just asking them to go into the office and work.
21: Yeah. Sees it differently.
24: Change is hard.
0: God, is it? The private sector is so much different than the public sector, you know, when it comes to what you can and can't do.
1: Yeah, like that's true.
0: How much money you make, how big your pension. I have a friend of mine who is started to get a pension last month. And I don't want to say what he does, but his pension is going to be $20,000 a month.
1: Wow.
0: A month.
1: He's a
0: state employee. County worker.
1: Wow.
0: County of LA County employee. He's a,
25: is he single?
0: He's married, sorry.
25: Oh.
0: Yeah, you're out. You couldn't be more out. He's married.
1: What's the least amount of a pension that would interest you?
0: Oh, we talked about that. I think she's into the deuce or 250. What'd you say, Angel?
25: Yeah, that's a solid start.
0: That's a start.
1: So, $250,000 is that what you're saying, a year?
0: What if somebody had two or three pensions?
1: Yeah, because they do add up.
25: They do add up, don't they?
0: Yeah.
25: It depends on you know, it depends on what the sum of those pensions are.
0: Oh, I see. Okay.
25: Yeah.
0: All right. I mean, you could be.
25: This is one of these. Anyone can have like three pensions that, you know, shells out $250 a month.
1: Oh, sure. And look, let's be clear about this is like one of those exams you used to take where like necessary but not sufficient. You know what I mean? Like, it's not going to be enough necessarily even just to have a lot of money to get Angel.
0: No, that's right.
1: It's got to be more to it than just those pensions.
0: That's exactly right. Anyway, you have to have a home. Yeah. You have to have no kids that are going to interrupt the life.
1: I see. Okay.
0: You know, no stray grandkids running around.
1: You don't want the romance to be shaken by kids.
0: No. Yeah. No. How's the pension hunting going, by the way?
25: Oh, you know, it's not going so well.
1: Oh,
25: it's kind of light.
0: All right. But keep your nose in there, you know? Keep your... You got to... Look, you got to stay in the batter's box. At Dodger Stadium... The only, 35, 45 people every day at Dodger Stadium that can hit a home run are guys with the uniforms on.
1: Sure.
0: So you got to keep that uniform on and keep it rolling. You got to keep hunting.
1: Okay. Keep that uniform on.
0: Don't give up.
1: Yeah.
25: Okay. On three, go team. One, two, three.
0: Go team!
2: Sees it differently.
24: Change is hard.
0: All right. So the change is hard. The governor's trying to get state workers to go back in the office.
2: Sees it differently.
24: Change is hard. I'm empathetic. Everybody has unique criteria, circumstances. By the way, we try to accommodate for that. 4 days a week. Nice to see you again. I mean, be nice to see you again. Nice to see you again. Nice to run into you in the hall. Nice to develop a relationship. Nice to not feel so alone.
0: Has he had a stroke or is he talking to somebody? Is he just like miming going back to the office?
3: He sounds like Joe Biden.
0: Yeah.
24: Nice to see you again. I mean, be nice to see you again. Nice to see you again. Nice to run into you in the hall. Nice to develop a relationship. Nice to not feel so alone.
0: Yeah. Well, there's going to be 10,000 really pissed off state workers that are pissed that they got to go back to work.
4: From a local economy standpoint, having that influx of personnel in every single day downtown is a positive response from the local business community.
0: That's right. These local businesses are hurting because the state workers are not showing up.
5: President of the Sacramento Metro Chamber, Robert Height, recognizes state workers may not want to return, but says it could have a huge impact to the local economy.
4: There is a lot of value in bringing people back to the office. The ebb and flow, the next generation of workforce, there is a value in experiencing by observation. Even me as the CEO, if I wasn't here every day, there are things I wouldn't notice or pick up or see in the office. I can't imagine that we can sustain a acceptable level of business and commerce with everyone remote. It just doesn't make sense.
0: Yeah. And they're not asking them much. They're asking them to please come back 4 days a week and take 3 days off. That's better than almost any private sector job.
5: State workers packed a committee hearing at the state capitol this week, trying to quickly get a law passed that would require state agencies to provide telework options, and if not, put into writing why specifically workers must be in office.
0: Okay, so they're going to have, for every individual employee, they're going to have a reason why that person has to go back
1: to office. Every individual job. But they may not get that passed. I mean, that's a, you know...
0: Yeah, and he,
1: I'm kind of with you. Like,
0: and the governor can veto it, too.
1: Right, I don't have to, Sparky, I don't have to come up with every single job and the reason you have to be here. You got to be here four days a week.
0: It's remarkable
1: the
0: power that public sector job employees have.
1: Yeah, I mean, again, there are reasonable arguments for jobs that you don't have to be into the office to do, but there are also jobs where you do. And as you say, in the private sector, they wouldn't tolerate this.
0: No, he would be gone. You know, in the private sector, I think Crozier, I don't think Crozier took a... Did you ever work from home?
6: God, no.
0: Not one day?
6: No.
0: These guys are on year six.
6: Yeah.
0: Working at home.
6: Can I get some of that?
0: Yeah.
6: Maybe I should talk to my union.
0: Making more money and making a pension that will dwarf ours.
6: And don't have the expenses of travel and car insurance and all that.
0: Right. Do you remember during COVID when you said, "Hey, I'd like to work from home"? The blowback we'd get here, you know, from everybody. Work at home.
6: Some people got away with it.
0: Yeah. What are you, a germ freak? No, it's someone I died.
1: We had a couple of super spreader events here.
0: We really
1: got sick.
0: That's right. Well, there's one guy who I won't mention his name, but he used to come to work knowing he had COVID and just didn't tell anybody.
1: Oh, that's sick. That's sick.
0: I love that move. I like that move. I just think that guy has balls. All right, we're live on KFI. More now with Crozier.
6: And experts testified he's convinced the Lachman fire, which grew into the Palisades fire, was caused by fireworks and not defendant Jonathan Rinderknecht. The trial in L.A. federal court began its third week.
3: Retired L.A. County Sheriff's Detective Ed Nordskog testified for the defense that the claim the fire was spurred by societal revenge was inaccurate. The Lachman fire couldn't be considered arson in the first place, and forensic evidence was destroyed because the area wasn't roped off for weeks. He said in arson profiler's testimony that Rinderknecht was driven by a thirst for excitement and revenge was weak, especially since he wasn't consulted until 9 months later. Last week, a fire investigator told jurors investigators didn't believe fireworks caused the Lachman fire. Rinderknecht faces up to 45 years for three arson counts. Mark Rauner, KFI News.
6: British Prime Minister Keir Starmer's resigning.
7: I have spoken to His Majesty the King this morning to inform him of my decision. I will ask the National Executive Committee of the Labour Party to set out a timetable with nominations opening on the 9th of July and completed by the summer recess.
6: Starmer says the Labour Party's made it clear he is not the one to lead moving forward. He says he'll remain as Prime Minister until a successor is in place. And former Federal Reserve Chairman Alan Greenspan has died.
8: Greenspan led the Fed for nearly 20 years, guiding the U.S. economy through major events like the 1987 market crash and the dot-com boom. He's remembered as one of the most influential economic leaders of the time. Tributes are coming in from across the world as officials reflect on his long career. Monica Nelson, KFI News.
6: Alan Greenspan was 100. Cloudy, foggy overnight and comfy temperatures, but clear by midday tomorrow and a little hotter, a couple more degrees, and the peak of the heat looks like Wednesday before a little cooling to the weekend. Right now, Fullerton 77, Costa Mesa 72 degrees. It is slow, Anaheim Hills.
9: It's on eastbound side of the 91, and it crowds up at Weir Canyon, staying pretty crowded all the way to Green River. It's also slowing down in Tustin. This is the 5 northbound from about Tustin Ranch Road, rolling towards the 55, out to Mid-City on the 10 eastbound. You've got a brief delay between La Cienega and La Brea. The drive out of Studio City, South 101, slows from Laurel Canyon to the 170-134, and then ahead in Hollywood from Melrose to the 110. With Southern California's most accurate traffic reports, I'm Angel Martinez.
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1: Yeah,
0: my cruise partner just came by, yeah. Dave Weiss. And we'll be back together again cruising.
1: I guess you've got rooms right next to each other. That's what he was saying.
0: I heard that.
1: You, that's going to be a great cruise. It's to Alaska. You're going to have a great time.
0: Yeah, but I'm next. I'm between Leslie Green and Dave Weiss.
1: Well, I mean, it's you have nothing to do with the people that are on either side of you.
2: Which
1: you,
2: one of those two are the ones that are going to leave you the towels that are folded up like seals on your pillow and things like that?
0: I'm going to jump off.
1: Well, I think
0: wait a minute. Let me back up for a second. What did you say to me?
1: What?
0: You said that you're never involved or bothered by the cabin next to you?
1: I said you're not really associating with the people on either side of you. At least that's been my experience. I've had no contact at all with the people on either side.
0: So you've been on a cruise where you knew both on left and
1: no, that's
0: right?
1: A fair point. I didn't know them. I didn't know them.
0: Right.
1: Either side. But my point is there's no natural interaction, but you think that there's actually going to be like knocking on the door, Conway, we're going to dinner. Conway, we're going to... Oh, yeah.
2: A soft little tap at 2 in the morning.
1: To be fair, I think you're right. I think you're right. I think it's a different deal.
0: She's done a 180 on this.
1: Yeah, yeah.
0: So I've known Leslie for 30 years.
1: Yeah.
0: I've known Dave Weiss for almost 10, 11, 11 years.
1: No.
0: No, wait a minute. When did I, 20, no, I've known him 17 years. So on this cruise, I'm going to have a cabin, and on the north side of me is Leslie Green and her husband. I've known both of them for 30 years. And then on the south side of me is Dave Weiss and whoever Dave's going with, and I've known Dave for 17 years.
1: Well,
0: think there's going to be any interaction?
1: No, I think it'll enrich the experience for you is what I think.
0: Really?
1: Yeah.
0: I hope we have one of those connector rooms where you have the door that can open, but if you both open them, all of a sudden you're in each other's cabin.
1: It's very sitcom-y. I think your dad could make that funny.
0: If you want to go on the cruise, there's still some cabins left. They said there's 3 left.
1: What?
0: Yep, 3 left.
1: So, I'm tempted, but it sounds to me like you got the best room on the cruise in between those two. You know,
0: I don't know.
1: Are you in a suite?
0: I don't think so.
1: I think you are inside
0: cabin. Oh,
1: that's not true.
0: Lower level.
1: I think you're.
0: I'm in
1: suite.
0: Steerage. I'm in the part of the Titanic where they're behind the cage.
2: They lock them in.
0: Is that true that they used to do that?
1: I can't believe that. I don't think there's a lock.
2: I think they did. Yeah.
0: I think they did lock the fence.
1: Let me look it up.
0: I think on the Titanic, if you didn't have money, you got locked downstairs in your quarters.
1: On the Titanic, did they lock?
3: Ew, that's awful.
1: The way it was depicted in the movie.
0: Awful. It's a death warrant. I mean, it's a death certificate. It's a death wish.
2: To comply with immigration laws and quarantine regulations.
0: Really? They did that?
2: Apparently.
0: So they were taking, if you weren't a citizen of the UK or America.
2: Third class passengers
1: were not intentionally locked below deck behind those metal gates.
2: Well, when it was sinking, yes.
1: It is a historical fact that only about 25% of third class passengers survived compared to 60% of first class.
0: Wow. Wait, what are the odds? What are the numbers again?
1: 25% of third class passengers survived on the Titanic,
0: right,
1: compared to 60% of first class passengers.
0: Wow, huge number.
1: Yeah.
0: Got it. Good to have money, I guess, huh?
1: Certainly on the Titanic.
0: When the ship's going down.
1: Yeah. I don't know where that leaves you and Leslie and Dave Weiss.
0: Would you have survived the Titanic?
1: I don't think so.
0: I don't think I would have either.
1: Yeah.
0: I would have been on one of those icebergs, and she would have let my hands go.
2: You're kicking her off the door.
0: Yeah, my wife would let my hands go. We'll always be together.
1: Get off!
0: We'll always be together.
1: You're weighing it down.
0: I'd be the guy with the wig and the dress. Women and children first. Where do I sit?
1: I told that story when they were shooting Titanic, and they all the extras on those pieces of the boat, they were shooting in Mexico, I guess, and those are all, you know, styrofoam pieces that are made to look like a door and whatever, and they're in the water for hours, you know, shooting there. These are extras in there, you know, like you're getting waterlogged, and it's a bad gig. And lunch comes, and one of the ADs points out, we can't, you know, if we ferry around and get all of the extras out, it may take 45 minutes just to get them all out of the water. Then we have lunch. Then we got to drop them all back into the water. I mean, it's a lot of time. And Cameron said, just give them lunch in the water. And they literally drop sandwiches off for the people in the water. Yes.
2: Throw out like hunks of bread like you're feeding the ducks.
0: That is so great.
1: Isn't that wild?
0: That is awesome. Just give them lunch in the water. That's great. What a great line.
1: Oh, that's right.
0: Do you remember the trouble he got in when he won his Academy Award?
1: No, what happened?
0: He was screaming how great the movie was, how great he was. And people were like, 1,500 people died. Maybe you should stop the celebration.
1: I didn't remember that. Wow.
0: Yeah. He's like, I'm king of the world. Yeah, there's 1,500 people are not king of the world.
1: He came up with a real submersible sub. You know, he designed a real submersible sub that actually went down there and did a Titanic.
0: Oh, I didn't know that.
1: Yeah, he's been kind of involved in all of that. He did more than just the Titanic movie. He was involved in this expedition to kind of explore the Titanic and the wreckage.
0: That seems like you've been to Africa, right?
1: Yeah.
0: That seems like something you would do. You get in a submersible and go down and see the Titanic.
1: No, I'm super claustrophobic.
0: I didn't know that.
1: I could never do that.
0: But
1: it seems like an adventure that would be worth having, yeah.
0: But it's got to be expensive. I mean, I think they charged those people to go down there. I think it was $75,000 a head.
1: That was good. The ones that died?
0: Yeah.
1: Oh, that was just what a ridiculously
0: awful thing. But, you know, but I will say, Mark, that they died before their brain registered that they were going. Because it was... I think they said it was 1/100th of a second between the time that thing imploded and the time they died. And your brain can't register it that quickly. So they never knew that they were.
1: That's great. I mean, by the way, that really does matter. So that's a great fact to know.
0: All right. Dodger read for Tuesday. Oh, I guess I shouldn't read that part of it. Your official home of Dodger baseball is AM 570 LA Sports. 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
2: A man who allegedly threatened a Riverside County Sheriff's deputy with a hammer in Harupa Valley was shot and killed early this morning. A man in San Francisco says he and his fiance were stuck inside their self-driving Waymo when it drove into a construction zone. At least 7 similar instances were reported over one day in the Bay Area last month. Cloudy, foggy, cool through the night tonight. Sunny and a little hotter tomorrow and Wednesday. 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
3: It's the 10 eastbound, and that's where we're seeing a couple stretches of slowing from La Cienega to La Brea, and then ahead from Western to the 110. A little crowded getting out of Studio City, that South 101 from Laurel Canyon to the 170-134 split, and a crowd up ahead in Hollywood from Melrose into downtown Los Angeles. Seeing some pretty crowded conditions in Anaheim Hills, eastbound 91 from Weir Canyon to Green River, but it is slow in the Cajon Pass, 15 northbound from the 215 merge heading to the 138. With Southern California's most accurate traffic reports, I'm Angel Martinez.
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1: Mm-hmm.
0: There you go. You know, I was listening James Cameron won the best Oscar or best picture. Best picture, best director in 1997, 98, 99, somewhere around there.
1: They won 11 Oscars because it tied Ben-Hur, which was the most Oscars.
0: But he won best director and he got a lot of crap. I almost said the S word.
1: Oh, wow. That's how comfortable you've gotten.
0: Yes. And he got a lot of crap for it, but I just listened back to it and it's not that bad.
1: Oh.
0: I think, people were sensitive to the 1,500 people that died.
1: Well, he did a thing when they won Best Picture, was it also, I think? And he did like this thing where they asked for a couple of moments of silence in memory of those people. He did do that.
0: Right, but let me play.
1: But you're right. The part where he went, "I'm king of the world," is that what he yelled?
0: Yeah, yeah.
1: Yeah, right. That may not have gone over so great.
0: That was a little over the top, but I think the rest of it was very heartfelt, and he really thanked the cast and the crew and his parents, and I thought it was a great speech up until "I'm king of the world."
1: Yeah, maybe a little over the top.
0: But here it is. If you miss James Cameron, I think it was 1998. And so what is that? 29 years ago, almost 30 years ago. Next year will be 30 years since the Titanic.
1: This is a big movie at the time, you younger boys and girls.
0: Huge. Absolutely huge. And made over I think it was one of the first movies that made over $1 billion. But here it is, James Cameron winning the Oscar for Best Director in 1998 for Titanic.
2: I don't know about you, but I'm having a really great time. Every director that ever stood up here had his cast to thank, and I had a killer cast. They really threw down for me. So, Kate, Gloria, Leo, Kathy, Francis and Billy, Bill, Susie, Lewis, and about 80 others. You guys gave me pure gold every day, and I share this gold with you.
0: Okay, that's a nice thing to say about the cast.
1: Yeah, very nice. Yeah.
0: Right? That
1: it was a team effort.
0: And they all brought their A game.
3: Shout out to our friend Billy.
0: Oh, yeah, Billy Zane.
1: Yeah.
0: The actors are probably wishing he had used first and last names. Because, you know, Billy, Steve, Mike, John.
3: He did say Billy, Bill, right after each other. Like, which one?
0: Yeah, right. All right, we continue. James Cameron, 1998, Best Director for Titanic.
2: Everybody else that I was going to thank either got an Oscar or a nomination, so they're covered. Except for my fellow producers, Ray Sankini and John Landau.
1: I forgot he was a producer on it, too. Yeah.
2: Josh McLaughlin, Rod Lurie, my brother Mike Cameron,
1: Lurie is not a real producer. Rod Lurie made a bet with James Cameron, and it said if you win, it was a bet or like a dare. He was on his radio show, and he said, "You're going to win," is what he said. And James Cameron said, "Well, I don't know. I certainly hope so." He said, "No, you're going to win, and if you win, I want you to mention my name." He said, I don't think we are going to win. He said, okay, so it's a bet. It's on. If you win, you mention my name, Rod Lurie. And that's why that name is slipped in there.
0: Oh, that's awesome.
1: Yeah, he did not work on the movie.
0: Let me play that back here. That's great. That's great knowledge. How do you have all this Titanic knowledge? did you do a TV
1: No, I know
0: show?
1: Rod. I know Rod. So
0: when good speeches go bad, one?
1: I know Rod Lurie, so that's why I know that story.
0: Okay.
2: Josh McLaughlin, Rod Lurie, my brother Mike Cameron, who built the deep diving camera system, my lovely wife Linda, our two beautiful children, Dalton and Josephine.
0: Okay, so far it's A+ speech.
1: Yeah.
0: It's perfect.
1: Sure, it's totally inclusive.
0: And my
2: original producers, my parents who are here tonight.
1: That's cute.
2: Philip and Shirley Cameron.
0: And he's got that kind of relationship where he invites his parents to the Oscars.
2: Mom, Dad, there's no way that I can express to you what I'm feeling right now. My heart is full to bursting, except to say...
0: Uh-oh. Here's where he's going to get in trouble. Here's where he went over the top. Here we go. Fasten your seatbelts, everybody.
2: To bursting, except to say... I'm the king of the world!
0: Okay. Now, I get it. I get
3: it. You just directed one of the biggest movies of all time. You're kind of an artistic guy, and the best you can come up with is the line from the movie.
0: Okay. That's why I'm giving him a break, because he's just quoting a line from the movie. Yeah. If he had said that and that line wasn't the movie, right, I'd be like, what the hell?
1: Yeah, yeah.
0: What's going on with this guy? Yeah, right. But he's just quoting, you know,
1: yeah,
0: from the movie. But I don't think.

0: WTHD2, Los Angeles, Orange County. More stimulating talk.
1: Can you smell it? Can you feel it? Can you see it? I'm Michael Crozier, live from the KFI 24-hour newsroom. Smoke coming from the smoldering cold storage warehouse in Boyle Heights continues to affect air quality in East L.A. ABC's Melissa Adon says it's been burning since last Wednesday.
2: Now, the company believes the fire started while contractors were actually on top testing those solar panels. Well, inside, 85 million pounds of decaying food is burning.
1: LA County Health Officer Amuntu Davis says people in the area should take precautions when they go outside.
3: We do recommend that they wear a well-fitting N95 or P100 mask to help reduce exposure.
1: He says people should also be keeping their doors and windows closed and internal air conditioning systems running. Investigators working on the disappearance of Nancy Guthrie are confirming there was a second ransom note. ABC's Aaron Katursky says the family got the note in the days after she disappeared.
4: The first note demanded millions in cryptocurrency. The second note claimed Guthrie had died shortly after she was taken and was buried in nature.
1: He says that's something her daughter Savannah Guthrie appeared to reference days later in an Instagram post. Governor Newsom's releasing his tax returns because of an investigation by the Trump administration.
5: Newsom's office says they're, quote, working to prepare the returns, but no date was given. The governor has said that releasing tax returns is his moral duty, but he hasn't released his since 2022. A spokesperson says Newsom and the first partner have nothing to hide, and they disclose their income each year. Critics say that Newsom and his wife wouldn't be able to afford several multi-million dollar homes unless something funny is going on, and the tax returns might lead them to what smells fishy. Jason Campadonia, KFI News.
1: The Trump administration says progress is being made in negotiations with Iran. ABC's Olivia Rubin says the U.S. government's issued a waiver to sanctions on Iran oil, which is a controversial part of the deal.
6: The State Department issuing that waiver means essentially that Iran is now free to sell that oil, and it's a move that makes good on one of the promises President Trump gave Iran in that MOU.
1: She says Trump's being criticized over that deal because it allows Iran to essentially just start making billions of dollars immediately. Secretary of Energy Chris Wright forecasting lower gas prices ahead, saying the Strait of Hormuz is getting back to normal. Head of petroleum analysis at Gas Buddy, Patrick DeHaan, says oil inventories are not going to fill back up overnight.
7: Ultimately, I do think prices could reach pre-war levels, but that may not happen until at earliest later this year.
1: About 20% of the world's oil supplies typically move through the strait. And legendary music producer Clive Davis has died. His family says he passed away today at his home in New York City. He was recently in the hospital because of respiratory problems. He's known for boosting the careers of Janis Joplin, Whitney Houston, Bruce Springsteen, also helping to revitalize careers of Carlos Santana, Rod Stewart, and Aretha Franklin. Davis served as the president of various record labels, including Columbia, with the Earth, Wind & Fire, and Arista. He was also inducted into the Rock and Roll Hall of Fame in 2000 as a non-performer. Clive Davis was 94. Southline weather from KFI. Clouds and fog coming in tonight. Comfy temperatures, lows in the mid-50s, gradually clearing up again tomorrow and a little hotter, just a couple degrees. Highs mid-70s at the beaches, mid-80s Metro LA, Orange County, around 110 out there near Palm Springs, mid-80s San Fernando Valley, maybe 105 out there in the high desert Antelope Valley. A little more heat Wednesday and then a little cooler Thursday with a little bit more cooling to the weekend. Right now, Lake Forest 89, Westminster 71, Claremont 83, Santa Clarita 94 degrees. It is slow in Carson.
8: This is the southbound side of the 405, and traffic's loading up just before Wilmington Avenue, taking you ahead right before Wardlow. That's where a crash has been reported, so it seems to be the culprit of those delays. But staying southbound on that 405 after the drive opens up looks really good all the way into Orange County. Now, we're checking out the 57. This is in Diamond Bar. Northbound slowing from Pathfinder. It looks like there's a crash just before the 60 freeway, and that's keeping you on the brakes. We're also heading into Hollywood. This is the South 101. Well, slowing from Melrose, it remains heavy ahead towards the 110. And the Cajon Pass still very crowded. North 15 from the 215 merge to the 138. With Southern California's most accurate traffic reports, I'm Angel Martinez.
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0: 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It's Conway Show. Mark Thompson is here.
1: Yes, sir.
0: Ding dong with you, buddy.
1: Yeah.
0: Angel Martinez reminded me of this, and I looked it up. I had seen this before, but Angel Martinez reminded me of it. And it, you know who Steve Carell is?
1: Oh, sure. He's in The Office.
0: And, that's right. He played Michael Scott in The Office, one of the best characters in the history of TV. And he is a big, he likes pizza.
1: Yeah.
0: That's his thing. Right. Kind of flat for a the comedy ability that he has.
1: Oh, you think you should have more exotic tastes?
0: No, I just think when somebody says, I really like pizza, that it's a real flat. It's like when people say, I like to, when they're in their singles ad, they said, I like a good meal and walk on the beach. Okay. Everybody.
1: Sure. I see what you're saying. Yeah. Okay.
0: It's not narrowing down
1: right
0: who you are that you like pizza.
1: Okay.
0: Right. Like when somebody says pizza's my thing, I go, really? That's cool. Yeah. Everybody likes it.
1: Yeah.
0: You know. But he did this video outside of Baroni's Pizza. Now, I've been going to Baroni's Pizza since I was 3 or 4. You know, it was my mom and dad's favorite restaurant.
1: Oh. So you and Steve Carell have something in common.
0: Yeah, probably more than that, but at least that.
1: You're both comedy stylists.
0: Thank you. Yeah. I appreciate that.
1: Actors, major screen actors.
0: Thank you. And neither one of us are in as much trouble as Carlos Mencia.
1: I guess Carlos Mencia is in trouble, huh?
0: That's right. So
1: but we'll talk about that in a second.
0: But getting back to this, Steve Carell did a video.
1: Carlos Mencia, was it an advisory that came up or something? It said, why did you say that all of a sudden?
0: It popped up on my phone.
1: That's what I thought. Yeah. this is the new world we're in.
0: That's right.
1: We're talking about Carell, and all of a sudden you get an advisory. Anyway, go ahead.
0: Well, I thought you said comedy styling.
1: Oh,
0: and he's a comedian.
1: Okay, you're right.
0: I thought that tied
1: you. You're right, it did.
0: So
1: you're right.
0: He's outside of Baroni's Pizza, and I used to go to Baroni's Pizza with my mom and dad. And my dad, it was his favorite restaurant, to the point where we had his celebration of life when he had passed away at Baroni's.
1: Oh, that's wild. Yeah. That's wild.
0: And I remember, and everybody... All the families that we hung out with, you know, the Andersons, the Hamiltons, all of my buddies were there who were in town. You know, Robbie Fox, you know, Billy Ray, Mike Hennessy, Todd Crouch, all those guys. And he's standing outside Baroni's Pizza in Sherman Oaks, I believe.
1: This is Carell, isn't
0: it? Steve Carell, yeah. Outside of Baroni's Pizza in Sherman Oaks. And here's what he had to say about Baroni's Pizza. All right, this is Steve Carell. Oh, I'm sorry.
2: See that? Baroni's restaurant. I have been coming here for 20 years. Best pizza ever. You should try it.
0: All right, let me play it again.
2: Hi, this is Steve Carell. See that? Baroni's restaurant. I have been coming here for 20 years. Best pizza ever. You should try it.
0: Okay, that's got to be worth $100,000 to Baroni's. That he did this free plug for Baroni's Pizza.
1: Yeah, it's sitting on their website. Is that where it is?
0: Yeah, it's all over the internet.
1: Yeah.
0: But for a guy like that to, I'm sure he didn't charge them.
1: Sure.
0: And he said, you know, it's just great pizza. And it is. It's square pizza. It's not round. So it comes in rectangular form.
1: Sure.
0: And that pepperoni pizza there in a rectangular form, oh, man. I eat it until I get sick. I eat that many. I'll have like 8 slices. Then I'll be sick for a day.
1: Yeah.
0: And then I'll eat more. I'm like a dog. We used to have a neighbor who would take his dog to the beach. He was a big Irish setter. He was a big red Irish setter. And he'd take it to the beach, and it would run up and down the beach, you know, just running, not for any reason, just running. And then it would drink the salt water, the ocean water, because it was thirsty. And then it would throw up because you're not supposed to drink salt water.
1: Sure.
0: But that dog was dumb, and it didn't know any better.
1: Of course.
0: So the dog would throw up, and the first thing the dog did after he threw up, he ran again up and down the beach. And then what did he do after that? He drank the ocean water and threw up. And he would do it 15 times. Run, drink, throw up. Run, drink, throw up. And he never learned. He did it for 5, 10, 15 years.
1: Wow.
0: I mean, we always said, hey, let's go to the beach. You know, I don't remember the name of the dog. But it was the Wilson's dog. I remember the family. It was the Wilson's dog, Carol, and Bobby Joe, And they would take that dog to the beach. It would run and drink water and then throw up. And it never learned.
1: Wow.
0: And so I'm like that with Baroni's pizza.
1: Yeah.
0: I'll eat 8 slices. I'll get sick because I can't stop eating it. And then I'll go back to eating it. Like, I don't, and I'll eat another 8 slices and I'll get sick again.
1: Jeez. You are like that dog.
0: I'm like that dog. I'm an Irish setter.
1: Yeah.
0: I'm a big ass red Irish setter.
1: Yeah.
0: And I didn't like it. All right, let's get into Carlos Mencia. What's this guy doing? He's been arrested for avoiding taxes, allegedly. And I think he's still incarcerated unless he recently made bail.
1: It was wild to see this. I saw it in the paper and I was really surprised.
0: They took him away from his home like he was a
1: drug dealer or something.
0: Yeah, right, exactly. Yeah. But I guess they want to put the word out there that they're serious about people paying their taxes. Evidently, allegedly, they contacted him 87 times and said, you owe taxes. And he allegedly ignored all of those, correspondence.
1: That'll do it.
0: Yep. And I always say, Mark, and I'll tell you this too, right to your face, and I think you already know this, don't ever F the government over.
1: I said the same thing. They want their money.
0: You can F a lot of people over, a lot of companies. You can try to, wiggle out of paying bills and stuff like that. Not the government.
1: Yeah.
0: They want their money. And if they perceive that you are trying to screw them, they'll Carlos Mencia you.
1: Yeah.
0: They'll come out guns drawn and arrest you and embarrass you and throw you in the can. And that's I bet true. There's a lot of comedians and a lot of performers that are calling their accountants, in the last couple of days going, hey, are we cool with the government?
1: Well, I mean, in this case, he's stiffing the government. If really anything close to 87 times they try to reach him, you're just playing with fire. I mean, you can't.
0: Right, but nobody told him not to do that?
1: Shine them on. I don't know.
0: I knew.
1: He's a successful guy. He should have somebody he can call and go, hey, I keep getting these things from the government. What do I do?
0: But he's made, I think he's a decent stand-up comic, but he's made over the last 5-6 years, $8.7 million.
1: I mean, you should be able to afford somebody to work this stuff out for you.
0: That's right. Let's find out what's going on with this guy.
3: This just into our newsroom, comedian Carlos Mencia has pleaded not guilty to tax fraud. Mencia is facing 12 counts stemming from what LA County prosecutors say involve both his personal and business tax returns. They say the 58-year-old failed to report nearly $9 million in income between 2019 and 2024.
0: Uh-oh.
3: That resulted in $300,000 in unpaid state taxes.
0: Don't you think he has a $300,000 to pay that? I mean, if he made $9 million, I don't know, maybe he doesn't.
3: The tax board says it sent Mencia 78 notices about his...
0: Oh, I'm sorry. I said 87. 78. Mm-hmm. So I can see how he ignored those.
3: The tax board says it sent Mencia 78 notices about his unfiled taxes.
1: I said to my wife, if they send 3 more notices, I'm definitely going to get in touch with them.
0: Damn.
1: You guys, why did you stop there? It seemed like an arbitrary number.
0: They got him.
3: Unfiled tax returns. If convicted, he could get more than 10 years in prison. His bail has been set at $50,000. He's due back in court August 14th. Mencia has not publicly commented on all of this.
1: And this reminds me of Wesley Snipes. Remember when he did, it fell in the same?
0: But don't you think that Carlos Mencia would do pretty good in prison? Because a lot of those prisoners probably know who he is. They've seen him perform stand-up. He's a celebrity. And he'd probably get treated better.
1: I mean, he'll get treated better, but I don't think he's going to do that well. I mean, you're in prison.
0: Right.
1: You may be better off than the other guy who's your bunkmate, but I don't think that's the place you want to be.
0: But I think that most of those prisoners know who he is, and they would treat him better than they would treat normal prisoners.
1: Yeah, I'm just suggesting that treating him better still doesn't get you to the lifestyle you want.
0: That's probably true. He had a beautiful big house in Tarzana.
1: I'm better off than Bruno over there. Yeah, you are, dude, but you're not good off. You're not well off.
0: All right, this July 4th, celebrate with America 250 at America's Block Party, hosted by Queen Latifah.
1: Wow.
0: Yeah.
1: We were in a movie together.
0: Oh, I didn't know that.
1: Set It Off. Yeah, go rent it. Check it out.
0: I'll check it out.
1: I'm in the end, yeah.
0: A can't-miss benefit show happening at the Los Angeles Memorial Coliseum featuring music performances from major artists, including Chris Stapleton, The Smashing Pumpkins,
1: wow,
0: patriotic tribute, and all to kick off Giving Forth, helping to make July 4th the largest day of giving in American history.
1: Where is this?
0: Let's see. The day starts off at 3 p.m. The Block Party Village with free food, drinks, face painting. I know you like that.
1: The Block Party Village.
0: Okay. Yeah. 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America250.org/LA.
1: So this is happening in LA. I'm unclear where it's happening. Give it to me. Did you say it? I'm sorry.
0: I said everything. It's just not in there.
1: It's not in there. No. Block Party Village. I don't know where that is. Do you know where Block Party Village is?
0: No.
1: Well, I'm going to have to go to America250.org/LA. All right.
0: It needs.
4: Isn't it at the Los Angeles Memorial Coliseum?
1: Oh, is it? Well, that's not in here. Oh, it is. Wait a minute. A can't miss benefit show happening at the Los Angeles Memorial Coliseum. I'm sorry if you said that. I missed it.
0: At 3 p.m. on the 4th.
1: All right.
0: So that should be a pretty cool party.
1: Yeah, that sounds like a great party.
0: Oh, it's at 3 p.m. at the Coliseum. Sun goes down at 9, so you got 6 hours of face painting. Oof.
1: Yeah.
0: And drinking. Oh, this is going to be a great night.
1: And that's the 4th of July?
0: This is going to be in the news.
1: What's the date on it?
0: July 4th.
1: Yeah.
0: Yeah. At the Coliseum.
1: This is going to be in the news.
0: It's Conway and Thompson. We're live. More now with Croce.
5: The Riverside County Fire Department says it wants to put a tax lien on property owners for not paying them to clear the weeds and other fire hazards around their property. New scanners are coming to LAX that create 3D images which allow TSA agents to inspect contents in bags without requiring passengers to remove stuff from the bags like laptops. 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
6: It's the southbound side of the 101, and at last check, it was a little crowded getting away from Melrose towards the 110 freeway. 110's looking pretty good right now through downtown L.A. Seeing a little bit of a backup in Elysian Park for the 5 southbound. This is away from Stadium Way, traveling towards the 110. And out to the Cajon Pass, at 15 northbound, still crowded away from the 215 merge, better by Cleghorn. With Southern California's most accurate traffic reports, I'm Angel Martinez.
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0: 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It's Colin Marshall. Mark Thompson's here.
1: Woohoo!
0: And we have a perfect Monday. It's one of the few Mondays where everybody is here. You, me, Angel, Bellio, Crozier, and Stefu.
1: Oh, yeah. Everybody
0: the whole
1: is
0: crew
1: here.
0: Is here. Yeah. So you know what you get for that? You all get a star for your helmets.
1: Yeah, that's great.
0: And we can finally play this because you all are here.

0: That is great, man.
1: He is absolutely top of the game above the rim. That was insanely good.
0: I texted him over the weekend. He said he's working on a longer version.
1: That is just true. No, that was really great. Now, that is an update of the original, isn't it?
0: I think that's the original.
1: Oh, is it?
2: Yeah. Yeah, it is.
0: Yeah.
1: Wow, I think there are just certain lyrics that are just hitting me now. They're
0: I think you're funny. Right. I think it's the greatest radio song in the history of radio. Mm. About a radio show.
2: Agreed.
1: It reminds me.
0: Well, now you don't agree, Mark.
1: I totally agree. I'm trying to think. It reminds me of it's very Broadway. It feels like one of those Broadway songs that stays in your head. From a big Broadway show, and I'm trying to think. Do you remember the show? One with the flower that's eating everybody? Crozier. Does that
3: Little House of Horror?
1: Little House of Horror. Yeah,
2: Little Shop of Horrors.
1: So there's a lead in Little Shop of Horrors that's kind of got a sort of a similar number, and this is just so very good. I'm trying to kind of compare it to stuff that I just think is breakthrough. He's really great.
0: The last Broadway show I saw was Chicago.
1: Oh yeah.
0: And
1: that's a great show.
0: All the songs I know were played in the first half. So I said to my wife, I said, "Hey, can we leave at halftime?" And she said, "Yes, but if you stop, you got to stop calling it halftime." I said, "Well, it is halftime. Is it not? I mean, they don't call it that, but it's halftime."
1: It's intermission, right?
0: Right. Yeah. Which is usually
1: halfway through.
0: Halfway through. So I think
1: it
0: was.
1: Give me a couple tunes from Chicago. Do you remember?
0: The gun. I know that song.
1: Okay.
0: And
1: Razzle Dazzle.
0: Oh yeah, the Razzle Dazzle. Yeah, well, yeah.
1: Give him the old Razzle Dazzle. Razzle Dazzle.
0: Yeah. That's about it.
1: That's great, though. It's very funny.
0: I do know most of the songs from Chorus Line. My mom used to drag us to that thing all the
1: time.
0: That's
1: great.
0: Give me the ball. Yeah.
1: Give me the ball. That's a good show.
0: I really need this job. Oh, God, I need this
1: very
0: job.
1: Very good, Conway.
0: I really need this impressed. Job.
1: I'm very impressed.
0: God, I hope I get it. Boom, boom. I hope I get it.
1: How many people does he need? Yeah. Oh, that's terrific. Conway, very
0: thank
1: impressed.
0: You very much. And very I know impressed. Most of the songs from Beatlemania.
1: Okay. Beatlemania. Not the Beatles, but an incredible simulation. Beatlemania.
0: I couldn't believe when I was a kid and I saw Beatlemania at the Schubert Theater in Century City, I thought that was the greatest show in the world. Yeah. It was like the Beatles.
1: Sure.
0: You know, for people that were too young and missed the Beatles, they were right there.
1: Yeah. Yeah.
0: On stage. It looked like them. It sounded like them. It was terrific.
1: Yeah.
0: It was really a good time. All right. We're live. When we come back, we have a dinner party controversy has popped up. Dinner party controversy. A move at dinner parties that might get you tossed out.
1: Oh.
0: And not invited back. Tell you what it is when we come back. It's Conway and Thompson. Morning out with Crouch.
4: The LA Unified School District has begun the search for a new superintendent following Alberto Cavallo's resignation. He stepped down yesterday saying he wanted the district to remain focused on students and learning without distraction. As an FBI investigation continues into LAUSD's failed AI chatbot project, acting superintendent Andres Chait says despite the shakeup, the district will continue to function as usual, including summer classes and programs that began today.
5: We always maintain a focus on our students. And so regardless of whatever may be going on with transitions in leadership, as you stated, it's really about the kids.
4: Chait was asked if he could become the permanent superintendent. He says that decision is up to the school board. A new study says high severity wildfires that kill large numbers of trees are burning far more acreage in California than they did four decades ago.
6: The UCLA study found the area burned by high severity fires in California increased 30-fold between 1985 and 2024, while overall forest acreage burned annually increased 10-fold. Those kinds of fires used to be uncommon, but have overtaken lower severity fires as the dominant type of forest fire in California. Researchers link the trend to increasingly warm and dry conditions from climate change and decades of fire suppression that's allowed dense vegetation and underbrush to accumulate. This could permanently alter California's landscapes by preventing forests from regenerating. Mark Rauner, KFI News.
4: And the 4th of July fireworks show in Big Bear is under some pressure to be moved or just done away with. The Visit Big Bear Tourism Organization says the fireworks usually attract about 125,000 people, but because they're just 2 miles from that nesting ground of bald eagles, Jackie and Shadow, the organizers are being asked to either move the fireworks somewhere else or consider doing a drone light show instead. The petition has 11,000 signatures so far. Cloudy, foggy overnight and comfy cool temperatures. Clear by midday tomorrow and a little hotter, a couple degrees and a couple more degrees. And the peak of the heat looks like Wednesday before some cooling to the weekend. Right now, 63 in Seal Beach, 71 in Tustin. Let's check your traffic.
3: It's a crash in Chatsworth. This is on the 118, making your way westbound at Topanga Canyon. That's blocking the two middle lanes, and watch for some slow traffic away from DeSoto. Also in Diamond Bar, stalled out Big Rig, 57 northbound coming up on the 60. Taking out the carpool and the left lane, slowing you down away from Pathfinder. The Cajon Pass on the 15, heading northbound. That's been pretty crowded. It's thinning out quickly, but we're still seeing crowded conditions Kenwood to Cleghorn, and as you make your way along that 210 in Rancho Cucamonga, a little crowded on the eastbound side. This is getting away from campus. You got a work zone ahead coming up on Carnelian Street. With Southern California's most accurate traffic reports, I'm Angel Martinez.
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0: KFI AM 640, it's Conway Show. Mark Thompson is here. 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
0: Too. Oh, that's cool.
1: The Mark Thompson Show, yeah.
0: The Mark Thompson Show.
1: Thank you, sir.
0: All right, dinner party controversy.
1: Mm-hmm.
0: Controversy. Bellio, I think of all the people, maybe Angel and Bellio, probably the biggest fans of dinner parties on the show.
2: Yes.
1: Mm-hmm. And probably get invited to dinner parties.
0: Yeah.
1: You and I don't get really on the dinner party list anymore.
0: I can't remember the last time I was invited to a dinner party, and I can't remember the last time I was excited to go to a dinner party or the last time I even went to a dinner party.
2: And that's probably why you don't get invited.
0: Yeah, that's quite true. Okay, there's nothing wrong with that.
2: Mark throws lovely dinner parties.
1: I used to. My de facto wife, she's not much of an entertainer.
0: Wait.
2: Oh, so the parties are over?
0: Why?
1: Yeah, I just haven't done. Meaning, she's got, you know, we've been together 11 years. She's effectively my wife.
2: Yeah. It's pending.
0: Yeah, wait, you're going to get married?
20: Does she say that?
1: We are.
20: Does she say I'm effectively his wife?
1: Yeah, I think so. I think she'd say it. I mean, she may not say it as like defeated as I say it.
0: Get her on the phone. What's her name? Heather?
1: She probably has a little bounce in her step about it, you know.
2: What's her name? Heather.
1: I can't recall her name. Them.
0: Yes, that's right.
1: Yeah.
0: Do you hold that against me?
1: We did meet. We met right here in the studio.
0: Right.
20: Did you introduce her as Heather Tim?
0: I don't remember. I think I may have, but I introduced you to your wife.
1: You absolutely did. Yeah. You absolutely did. And you encouraged me. Actually, it was more than just. But I didn't really follow up. She followed up with me.
0: Really?
1: She asked me out. That was what happened. Hmm. Which is wild. So
0: does that affect our relationship when you get in fights?
1: I hadn't thought about it. I give you credit. I think I give you credit. I don't take anything away on the
20: credit, blame, potato.
1: Thanks a lot, Conway. You got me into this crap.
0: Crozier, you're probably, I mean, through your wife, you're probably a dinner party guy.
20: What do you mean as far as
0: you enjoy dinner parties?
20: It's very crowd and dependent, you know?
0: Yeah.
20: I mean, I had the last dinner party that I went to was... She's the one at my house for my wedding that all you guys were at. Yeah.
0: Wow.
20: I mean, I guess that's the closest last thing I could say.
0: That's the last one I went to.
20: Yeah. 4 years ago this December.
0: Is that right?
20: Yeah.
0: Man, oh, man.
20: I know. Been 4 years.
0: God almighty. But anyway, here's the controversy with dinner parties. And you'll pick it out pretty quickly.
21: Dinner parties. I'm sure you go to them, Lauren.
0: Is Andy Riesmeyer.
1: No, Andy Riesmeyer.
0: KTLA.
1: Right?
22: Yes, and
1: is he still on here or not?
0: On KTLA? Yes.
1: On KFI.
22: Yes.
1: Oh, he does.
20: Yeah. Filled in for tea a couple weeks ago.
0: Cool. And he has a great Sunday show. If you're coming back from Arizona or San Francisco or Vegas, whatever, or Morongo, it's great to listen to because there's no politics and it's just fun and funny and you can drive and it's like you're driving with somebody else in the car.
1: Yeah, it's great.
0: It's a great Sunday show.
1: Yeah, I really enjoy him.
20: He definitely took some cues from you, T.
0: Is that right?
20: No. Yeah. I mean, as far as like how to keep the audience involved and engaged and enjoying it without getting into the heavy stuff necessarily.
0: I appreciate that, man. I'm going to stand up and bow towards
22: you. Sit down.
0: Ended quickly, huh? All right. Here's the controversy with dinner parties.
21: Right?
22: Yes, and I sometimes host them.
21: Okay. Well, it must be nice. After dinner, though, everybody's hanging out in the living room, some wine maybe, talking, and oh boy, somebody pulls out a board game.
1: A board game?
0: How about
1: really?
0: That?
1: I don't know what dinner parties those
0: Somebody
1: are.
0: Introduces game time.
1: Yeah, gaming, I can definitely see.
0: Oh, my God.
23: Hey, everybody, Pictionary, anyone?
0: How about a little Uno?
1: Why is the host wheeling out an easel?
23: I've got one of those gigantic Jenga games.
1: It's fun. It's
0: fun.
1: Oh, yeah,
0: the oversized Jenga.
23: Oversized Connect Four and Jenga games.
22: I have friends who whip that out during parties. Hello? Is this on?
0: Whip what on?
22: The giant
0: Jenga
22: game.
0: Oh, okay. Oh, yeah.
22: Wow, I
0: The giant.
1: The giant thing.
0: Angels moved up the ladder when it comes to dinner parties. He's got a buddy who will come over and...
23: She's in the Eyes Wide Shut parties?
1: Yeah.
0: Give that thing a helicopter
1: this
0: spin.
1: This just in, that's not a dinner party. Right.
21: And oh boy, somebody pulls out a board game.
0: Somebody pulls out a board game. What's going on with that person? Where?
21: Did you just kill the vibe?
0: Yeah, you killed the vibe of the party.
3: My hot take is, and always will be, is that games kill the vibe. Every time. Literally, games kill the vibe.
0: Yeah, that's true. It kills the party vibe. You got to go with the flow. You can't just introduce, what are you going to, Monopoly?
2: Apples
0: guys,
2: to apples.
0: Yeah, you guys got 8 hours?
23: Game of life.
0: Yeah. You go to college on Game of Life? Like, what? What are we doing? We're just blowing a little weed and telling some old stories. What are we doing?
23: And it's even worse when it's someone who brings out the board game who doesn't live there, and it's not their party.
0: Right. And we got to figure out what pieces are missing.
23: Like, just using, like, spoons and things like that.
0: Yeah. All of a sudden, yeah, the paperweight is the car in Monopoly. Like, oh, this sucks.
3: We're all hanging out at a house party. We're drinking wine. We're getting deep. We're talking about real and someone's like, oh my God, you guys, should we play a game? No, Jared, I don't want to play Uno.
23: No, Jared.
0: Yeah. Jared's not coming back to any of her parties.
3: No, Jared, I don't want to play Uno.
21: Okay. This is an interesting one.
2: No, Jared.
21: I know Kalina just said in my ear, she's probably bad at games.
2: Oh.
21: Melissa Rose Hirsch on Instagram posted the video with the caption, gonna ruffle feathers with this, and boy, did she ever. Some commenting things like...
0: And then there's these new games where it takes you like 45 minutes to explain the game.
1: Yeah.
0: You know?
23: There's always the debate of, should we just play one first without it meaning anything, or do we learn how to play it and then play it for real?
0: Right. And then the guy who's a real stickler about score. Yeah. We're keeping score, guys.
23: Let me have those instructions. Let me peruse those.
0: Yeah. No, it says you... No. Free parking is not all the money in the middle. That's BS. You know, you're not going to leapfrog over me because you got free parking. No, you're out. You're out. Controversy. But I think... The old look, if it's a board game, it's different than if it's like charades, you know. Or what is the other one you do?
1: The celebrity thing.
0: Celebrity salad.
1: Yeah, where you everybody puts down like 10 different celebrity names, just well-known people, and they put it in a bowl, and then so everybody does. So you have a bowl full of celebrity names, and then you reach in and
0: But what do you do?
23: You can't just tail off. What do you mean?
0: You have to describe, like, if it's Ronald Reagan, you have to describe who it is without mentioning
1: the name. Yeah, you say this was a president in the 80s, a famous actor. You do it that way.
0: Yeah, here's an impression, and then Crozier does the impression. And then the 22-year-old that you brought is like,
1: yeah.
0: Who?
1: Yeah, that did happen to me once.
0: Is that right?
1: Yeah, I had somebody who was dating... This girl hadn't known her for a long time, and she was very strikingly beautiful. Not up on current of, and I was with a bunch of journalists, so everybody's got names in there that are like, you know, obscure cabinet officials and stuff.
0: Oh,
1: and like,
0: my
1: I didn't
0: God.
1: Know how to quite communicate that.
0: You brought a gold digger to a party with journalists?
1: I don't know if she's a gold digger, but she maybe she was.
0: Sorry.
1: I don't know.
0: Jumped to conclusions.
1: Yeah, it was just a party, but it wasn't. It was a social event, but there, you know, the party was made up of journalists because I know a lot of journalists, so it just happened to be. I'm trying to explain that all of the references were like not Easy Show. It wasn't Lady Gaga.
0: Right.
1: It wasn't Madonna. It was like
0: Henry Kissinger's assistant.
1: Thank you,
23: Andres Boutros Ghali.
1: Thank you. That's exactly.
0: And his brother. That's classic. Boutros.
1: I was in a homeowners association with Boutros Ghali, I swear. And we couldn't get him to even answer any call or email. He was like too big for the room.
0: He was working on Salt too.
1: Exactly. He's got big stuff, man. It's like, what? I know, but we got to get his signature on this thing. And, well, you go to his house and try to get him. He's never there.
0: That's great, dude. Funny. All right. So no... board games at these parties that you people go to. That's
1: very funny.
0: That's over. It's over. All right, we're live. It's Conway and Thompson. We're live. More now with Crozier.
23: The Lineage Company says that fire at its cold storage warehouse in Boyle Heights could have started while contractors were doing tests on the solar panels up on the roof last week. Animal rights activists have protested in Pico Rivera trying to stop the reopening of what they call L.A. County's last cow slaughterhouse. Manning Beef closed last year, but it could pick up operations under the name Palermo Meats soon. 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Let's head out to Chatsworth.
22: This is a crash on the westbound side of the 118 coming up on DeSoto. That's where the three right lanes are blocked. And the drive, it's crawling along, getting away from Porter Ranch Drive. Also, let's check out Diamond Bar. They got rid of a stall. 57 northbound coming up on the 60. Traffic's looking a lot better getting away from Pathfinder. And the Cajon Pass on the 15, making your way northbound. It's been thinning out, and it looks like it's doing well now on the northbound side from the 215 merge to the 138. Southbound starting to crowd up away from Ranchero Road, looking better by Oak Hill. With Southern California's most accurate traffic reports, I'm Angel Martinez.
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29: 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Put that phone down.
0: The Gary and Shannon Show starts tomorrow morning at 9.
1: I think there's something there with that Shannon and Gary. You know, with our brains were not set up for this much depressing news.
30: A bit. Yeah, we're inundated.
1: It's every email, it's texting, it's, you know, everybody's always delivering. And some people enjoy it. You know, they love being the first one to tell you that a guy died. But you can't get that past Steve Gregory. You know, you call Steve and go, hey, I just heard of a fire in Burbank. It started like 10 minutes. He goes, oh, I've been on that for 3 days.
30: Yeah. Yeah. Had it.
1: Yeah. I've known about it since you were born, so... all right. You may have noticed that Michael Crozier was not here for the last 2 weeks. We had some very nice people who filled in and took over, and we didn't want to talk about why he wasn't here because we didn't think that it was our right to do that. But you had a tragedy in your family.
23: I had a call from I have two half sisters and a half brother. They're all in Miami, and I got a call from one of my half sisters' husbands last Sunday, and told me that the other sister, half sister Susan, she had had a brain bleed. She had a fall, and she was had a brain bleed, and she was essentially brain dead at that point. And that was a week ago, yesterday.
1: That's horrible.
23: So I had to fly out there, and I got there on Monday morning about 6 a.m. And I got to see her in the hospital. She was essentially gone.
1: Did you fly out alone?
23: Last time, yeah. I went out by myself. And the last time I saw her was 4 years ago, 3.5 years ago, for the party at my house where she flew out and, you know, was for Jen and I's wedding when you guys were all there. Everybody was there. And it was just one of the happiest moments of my life because she was the one person in my family who I connected with probably more than anybody else.
1: Oh, that's right.
23: First time I met her, she was 11 years old, and it was at my first wedding. I flew her out here.
1: Wow.
23: And that was the first time I met her, and there was just something about her, and her and I both talked about it all the time. We were the only people that talked to each other, like, basically in the family. She was the closest person to me personality-wise, just outlook on everything, and just... she's a very creative person. She was a person that walked in the room that everybody knew who she was. Great energy. But she was also a person that just, you know, some people, they can't let go of their past. Not anything they did, but just things they went through.
1: Right.
23: And other issues where she couldn't have kids. And that was one of the things that she would have been the best at on this planet. And she drank herself to death. And when I saw her last Monday, 44 years old. She was swollen. Her body was swollen from the drinking. Her skin was yellow. It was jaundice.
0: Oh my God.
23: And, she had had balance problems and she fell and hit her head and caused a brain bleed. And that just, it destroyed her brain. And, we had to pull the plug from her literally figuratively one week ago today. And, it's so just weird to be in that position.
0: Did you make that decision?
23: No, I was there. I when I got there and you know, people, her widow, her husband, Michael, a tremendous guy, just one of the nicest guys and just beside himself. And, when you're in it, you know, it's hard to figure out what to do. When people want to do what they're going to do, you can't stop them. And if they want to hide it and they don't want to talk about, you know, anything that they're going through, I've debated how much I ever wanted to talk about this, but I think it's incredibly important. I think she would want the two for people to know that, you know, it's what you always hear, man. If you're having some problems, if you can't deal, talk and talk honestly with people that you think you can, because she went through the last few months of her life feeling like she was alone and didn't think that people loved her and just didn't have the knowledge that everybody else felt about her.
0: Right. And people are so afraid of coming out and telling anyone that they have a problem because they don't want what's coming next, which is the wave of judging and then losing your job. Like it happens to pilots a lot. Pilots won't come out and tell you that they're depressed because they lose their job instantly.
23: 20 years ago this year, in January, I was also called, actually, police showed up at my house early in the morning when I got home from work. And by the end of the day, I was in Florida again 20 years ago this week because my dad overdosed.
0: Oh, my God.
23: So to twice now to have to go to Florida at a last minute thing because the two people that I've been closest to in my family and my life essentially took their own lives and no fault or blame. It's just everybody has their own path. And it was a tragic one for two of the people that are closest in my entire life. And, man.
30: Yeah, that's so sad.
23: It's a hard one, man.
0: It is, and it's so hard to lose a family member you really connect with, too.
23: Yeah, you know? Yeah. I like I said, my dad was my one that I was always, you know, when you get older, who's the

0: known local threat. Canadian Prime Minister Mark Carney says a police officer and a member of the public were shot and killed in one of the city's suburbs. The shooter was also killed and a second police officer was hurt. Authorities say it's believed the shooter acted alone. British Prime Minister Keir Starmer says he's stepping down as Labour Party leader and will leave office within weeks. He says he'll stay on until the party chooses a new Labour leader. Starmer led the party to a landslide election victory in 2024, but since then, his popularity and the party have both plummeted. He's been under growing pressure to hand over the role to a new leader. President Trump says he thought Starmer's undoing was his handling of energy.
1: I was critical only from the set because I think he's a lovely man, but I said, you're really messing up energy. You have windmills all over the place. In the meantime, you have the North Sea oil.
0: Over the last 10 years, Starmer was the UK's seventh prime minister to step down. Vice President J.D. Vance says talks with senior Iranian officials in Switzerland had laid the groundwork for a broader agreement aimed at ending the conflict there. Vance says Iran has agreed to allow international inspections of its nuclear program. ABC's Tom Sophie Bird says the inspectors would revive a safeguard from the Obama-era nuclear deal that President Trump later withdrew from.
2: Those inspectors from the International Atomic Energy Agency were already very much part of the verification process. So, I mean, it's not an additional win by the Trump administration in terms of these negotiations.
0: Negotiators are also working on measures to keep the Strait of Hormuz open and reduce tensions involving Iran-backed groups in the region. And legendary Grammy-winning record producer and executive Clive Davis has died in New York City. He was recently hospitalized due to respiratory problems. Davis spoke to ABC News in 2013 about one of his greatest finds, Whitney Houston.
3: In the beginning, I discovered her when she was 19. I used to say, just keep pinching yourself. We had seven number ones in a row. Our first album sold 22 million around the world.
0: Davis's catalog of artists, besides Houston, include Aretha Franklin, Earth, Wind, and Fire, thank you very much, Barry Manilow, Billy Joel, Jennifer Hudson, Clive Davis was 94 years old. Southland weather, clouds and fog coming in tonight, comfy temperatures, lows in the mid-50s, clearing up gradually tomorrow and a little hotter, mid-70s at the beaches, mid-80s, Metro LA, Orange County, around 110 out there near Palm Springs, mid-80s, San Fernando Valley, maybe 105 in the Antelope Valley. A little more heat Wednesday, a little cooler Thursday with some more cooling to the weekend. Right now, 68 in Laguna Beach, 79 in Orange, 81 in West Covina, 79 in Thousand Oaks. Let's head out to the freeways.
4: And as we make our way towards Chatsworth, this is a crash on the 118 West right before DeSoto. It looks like three right lanes are off limits due to a couple cars involved in a collision. Traffic is stopped from Porter Ranch. A stalled bus is the situation in Sherman Oaks, 405 North after Burbank. In Costa Mesa, if you're traveling northbound on the 405 right before the 73, pieces of wood in the right lane. And in Elysian Park, just got word of a brush fire. So this is on the 5 northbound right before the 110, brush burning along the shoulder. With Southern California's most accurate traffic reports, I'm Nancy Hernandez.
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0: 6:40, it's Conway Show. Mark Thompson is here. And I remember listening to the John Colbelt show today. And he was did an interesting segment on state workers. They don't want to go back to in-person working. This is June 2026. And that stay at home, I think, was February of 2020. It's been over 6 years. And they don't want to go back to work. Let's find out what's going on with these lads. Because that's a move.
1: A new billboard off a highway in Sacramento warns of a future traffic jam caused by Governor Gavin Newsom. State workers are fighting the governor's order to get them back to the office starting July 1st.
0: They don't want to go back to work. And you know what? They're not even asking them to go back to work 5 days a week. They're asking them to go back 4 days.
2: When you say back to work, you mean in person?
0: In person, yeah. 4 days on, 3 days off.
2: Right.
3: There's a billboard on the Cap City Freeway right now. You guys put that up.
4: We did not.
3: Oh, no, you did
4: some
3: not.
4: Some of our members did.
3: Okay.
4: Or, so, you know, some people who care deeply about this did.
1: Annika Walls is the president of SEIU Local 1000.
0: Ah, unions are fighting for them. They're strong. They get what they want, these unions. They do. They do.
1: Which represents state workers in Sacramento.
5: Since COVID, we have been working and doing the jobs and being efficient at running the programs that keep California running.
0: At home.
5: And this mandate, as overarching as it is, does not give the departments the space to bring back our workers as needed.
1: But the governor sees it differently.
6: Change is hard. I'm empathetic.
0: He's just asking them to go back to work. It's not, he's not changing their lives. It's not a, you know, they're not moving to another state or having a sex change. They're just asking them to go into the office and work.
1: Yeah. Sees it differently.
6: Change is hard.
0: God, is it? The private sector is so much different than the public sector, you know, when it comes to what you can and can't do.
2: Yeah, like that's true.
0: How much money you make, how big your pension. I have a friend of mine who is started to get a pension last month. And I don't want to say what he does, but his pension is going to be $20,000 a month.
2: Wow.
0: A month.
2: He's a
0: he was a county worker.
2: Wow.
0: County of LA County employee. He's
3: is he single?
0: He's married, sorry.
3: Oh.
0: Yeah, you're out. You couldn't be more out. He's married.
2: What's the least amount of a pension that would interest you in?
0: Oh, we talked about that. I think she's into a, I think the deuce or 250. What'd you say, Angel?
3: Yeah, that's a solid start.
0: That's a start.
2: So 250,000 is that originally a year?
0: What if somebody had two or three pensions?
2: Yeah, because they do add up.
3: Yeah, they do add up, don't they?
0: Yeah.
3: It depends on, you know, it depends on what the sum of those pensions are.
0: Oh, I see. Okay.
3: Yeah.
0: All right. I mean, you could be.
3: Anyone can have like three pensions that, you know, shells out $250 a month.
0: Oh,
2: sure. And look, let's be clear about this is like one of those exams you used to take where like necessary but not sufficient. You know what I mean? Like it's not going to be enough necessarily even just to have a lot of money to get Angel.
0: No, that's right.
2: Yeah. It's got to be more to it than just those pensions.
0: That's exactly right. Anyway, you have to have a home.
2: Yeah.
0: You have to have no kids that are going to interrupt the life.
2: I see. Okay.
0: You know, no stray grandkids running around.
2: You don't want the romance to be shaken by kids.
0: No. Yeah. No. How is the pension hunting going, by the way?
3: Oh, you know, it's
0: light.
3: It's not going so well.
2: Oh,
3: it's kind of light.
0: All right. But keep your nose in there, you know? Keep your... You got to... Look, you got to stay in the batter's box. At Dodger Stadium... The only, 35, 45 people every day at Dodger Stadium that can hit a home run are guys with the uniforms on.
2: Sure.
0: So you got to keep that uniform on and keep it rolling. You got to keep hunting.
2: Okay. Keep that uniform on.
0: Don't give up.
2: Yeah.
3: Okay. On three, go team. One, two, three.
0: Go team!
1: Sees it differently.
0: All right. So the change is hard. The governor's trying to get state workers to go back in the office.
1: Sees it differently.
6: Change is hard. I'm empathetic. Everybody has unique criteria, circumstances. By the way, we try to accommodate for that. 4 days a week. Nice to see you again. I mean, be nice to see you again. Nice to see you again. Nice to run into you in the hall. Nice to develop a relationship. Nice to not feel so alone.
0: Has he had a stroke or is he talking to somebody? Is he just like miming going back to the office?
7: He sounds like Joe Biden.
0: Yeah.
6: Nice to see you again. I mean, be nice to see you again. Nice to see you again. Nice to run into you in the hall. Nice to develop a relationship. Nice to not feel so alone.
0: Yeah. Well, there's going to be 10,000 really pissed off state workers that are pissed that they got to go back to work.
7: From a local economy standpoint, having that influx of personnel in every single day downtown is a positive response from the local business community.
0: That's right. These local businesses are hurting because the state workers are not showing up.
1: President of the Sacramento Metro Chamber, Robert Height, recognizes state workers may not want to return, but says it could have a huge impact to the local economy.
7: There is a lot of value in bringing people back to the office. The ebb and flow, the next generation of workforce, there is a value in experiencing by observation. Even me as the CEO, if I wasn't here every day, there are things I wouldn't notice or pick up or see in the office. I can't imagine that we can sustain a acceptable level of business and commerce with everyone remote. It just doesn't make sense.
0: Yeah. And they're not asking him much. They're asking him to please come back 4 days a week and take 3 days off. That's better than almost any private sector job.
1: State workers packed a committee hearing at the state capitol this week, trying to quickly get a law passed that would require state agencies to provide telework options, and if not, put into writing why specifically workers must be in office.
0: Okay, so they're going to have, for every individual employee, they're going to have a reason why that person has to go back to
2: the office. Yeah, for every individual job. But they may not get that passed. I mean, that's a, you know.
0: Yeah, and he,
2: I'm kind of with you. Like,
0: and the governor can veto it, too.
2: Right, I don't have to, hey, Sparky, I don't have to come up with every single job in the region you have to be here. You got to be here four days a week.
0: It's remarkable
2: the
0: power that public sector job employees have.
2: Yeah, I mean, again, there are reasonable arguments for jobs that you don't have to be into the office to do. But there are also jobs where you do. And as you say, in the private sector, they wouldn't tolerate this.
0: No, he would be gone. You know, in the private sector, I think Crozier, I don't think Crozier took a... Did you ever work from home?
8: God, no.
0: Not one day?
8: No.
0: These guys are on year six.
8: Yeah.
0: Working at home.
8: Can I get some of that?
0: Yeah.
8: Maybe I should talk to my union.
0: Making more money and making a pension that will dwarf ours.
8: And don't have the expenses of travel and car insurance and all that.
0: Right. Do you remember during COVID when you said, hey, I'd like to work from home, the blowback we'd get here?
8: Yeah.
0: You know, from everybody. Work at home.
8: Some people got away with it.
0: Yeah, what are you, a germ freak? No, it's someone I died.
2: We had a couple of super spreader events here.
0: We did.
2: Really got sick.
0: That's right. Well, there's one guy who, I won't mention his name, but he used to come to work knowing he had COVID and just didn't tell anybody.
2: No, that's sick. That's sick.
0: I love that move. I like that move. I just think that guy has balls. All right, we're live on KFI. More now with Crozier.
8: The average price for a gallon of regular gas in L.A. County is held steady at $5.59 today after dropping for 33 out of the last 34 days. Orange County's at $5.46 a gallon, and it's $5.43 average in San Bernardino County. L.A. County supervisors had unanimously approved a $50 billion spending plan for fiscal year 26-27, an increase of $1.5 billion from the current budget. 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There's a crash in Chatsworth.
9: So we're talking about the 118 West before DeSoto. This accident actually blocking the second lane from the left. Things are jammed from Winnetka. If you find yourself in downtown LA, a couple cars involved in a wreck on the 110 South before 8th Street. This one taking up the left lane, at least some slowing here. And it looks like paramedics are already on the scene, so they will hopefully move quickly and clear things up for you in Sherman Oaks. 405 northbound after Burbank, a stalled bus stuck in the right lane. Costa Mesa, 405 and northbound right before the 73. Pieces of wood in the right lane. With Southern California's most accurate traffic reports, I'm Nancy Hernandez.
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0: Coming up tomorrow on the John Cobalt Show after 4 o'clock, Republican Assemblyman Carl DeMaio on California Democrats raising health care premiums in the state on some people by 97% while they spend billions on illegal alien health care. That's coming up tomorrow after 4 on the John Cobalt Show.

0: Tracy Conway Show.
1: Yeah,
0: my cruise partner just came by, yeah. Dave Weiss. And we'll be back together again cruising.
1: I guess you've got rooms right next to each other. That's what he was saying.
0: I heard that.
1: That's going to be a great cruise. It's to Alaska. You're going to have a great time.
0: Yeah, but I'm between Leslie Green and Dave Weiss.
1: Well, I mean, you have nothing to do with the people that are on either side of you.
2: Which one of those two are the ones that are going to leave you the towels that are folded up like seals on your pillow and things like that?
0: I'm going to jump off.
1: Well, I think
0: wait a minute. Let me back up for a second. What did you say to me?
1: What?
0: You said that you're never involved or bothered by the cabin next to you?
1: I said you're not really associating with the people on either side of you. At least that's been my experience. I've had no contact at all with the people on either side.
0: So you've been on a cruise where you knew both on left and
1: no, that's
0: right?
1: A fair point. I didn't know them. I didn't know them.
0: Right.
1: Either side. But my point is there's no natural interaction, but you think that there's actually going to be like knocking on the door. Conway, we're going to dinner. Conway, we're going to... Oh, yeah.
2: A soft little tap at 2 a.m.
1: I think you're right. I think it's a different deal.
0: She's done a 180 on this.
1: Yeah, yeah.
0: So I've known Leslie for 30 years.
1: Yeah.
0: I've known Dave Weiss for almost 10, 11, 11 years.
1: No.
0: No, wait a minute. When I, I've known him 17 years. So on this cruise, I'm going to have a cabin, and on the north side of me is Leslie Green and her husband. I've known both of them for 30 years. And then on the south side of me is Dave Weiss and whoever Dave's going with, and I've known Dave for 17 years.
1: Well,
0: you don't think there's going to be any interaction?
1: No, I think it'll enrich the experience for you is what I think.
0: Really?
1: Yeah.
0: I hope we have one of those connector rooms where you have the door that can open, but if you both open them, all of a sudden you're in each other's cabin.
1: It's very sitcom-y. I think your dad could make that funny.
0: If you want to go on the cruise, there's still some cabins left. They said there's three left.
1: What?
0: Yep, three left.
1: So, I'm tempted, but it sounds to me like you got the best room on the cruise in between those two. You know,
0: I don't know.
1: Are you in a suite?
0: I don't think so.
1: I'm in an indoor
0: cabin. Oh,
1: that's not true.
0: Lower level.
1: I think you're.
0: I'm in steerage. I'm in the part of the Titanic where they're behind the cage.
2: They lock them in.
0: Is that true that they used to do that?
1: I can't believe that. I don't think there's a lock.
2: I think they did. Yeah.
0: I think they did lock the fence.
1: Let me look it up.
0: I think on the Titanic, if you didn't have money, you got locked downstairs in your quarters.
1: On the Titanic, did they lock?
3: Ew, that's awful.
1: The way it was depicted in the movie.
0: Awful. It's a death warrant. I mean, it's a death certificate. It's a death wish.
2: To comply with immigration laws and quarantine regulations.
0: Really? They did that?
2: Apparently.
0: So they were taking, if you weren't a citizen of the UK or America.
1: Third class passengers were not intentionally locked below deck behind those metal gates.
2: Well, when it was sinking, yes.
1: It is a historical fact that only about 25% of third class passengers survived, compared to 60% of first class.
0: Wow. Wait, what are the odds? What are the numbers again?
1: 25% of third class passengers survived on the Titanic,
0: right,
1: compared to 60% of first class passengers.
0: Wow, huge number.
1: Yeah.
0: Got it. Good to have money, I guess, huh?
1: Certainly on the Titanic.
0: When the ship's going down.
1: Yeah. I don't know where that leaves you and Leslie and Dave Weiss.
0: Would you have survived the Titanic?
1: I don't think so.
0: I don't think I would have either.
1: Yeah.
0: I would have been on one of those icebergs, and she would have let my hands go.
2: You're kicking her off the door.
0: Yeah, my wife would let my hands go. We'll always be together.
1: Get off!
0: We'll always be together.
1: You're weighing it down.
0: I'd be the guy with the wig and the dress. Women and children first. Where do I sit?
1: I told that story when they were shooting Titanic, and they all the extras on those pieces of the boat, they were shooting in Mexico, I guess, and those are all, you know, styrofoam pieces that are made to look like a door and whatever, and they're in the water for hours, you know, shooting there. These are extras in there, you know, like you're getting waterlogged, and it's a bad gig, and lunch comes, and one of the ADs points out, we can't, you know, if we ferry around and get all of the extras out, it may take 45 minutes just to get them all out of the water. Then we have lunch. Then we got to drop them all back into the water. I mean, it's a lot of time. And Cameron said, just give them lunch in the water. And they literally drop sandwiches off for the people in the water. Yes.
2: Throw out like hunks of bread like you're feeding the ducks.
0: That is so great.
1: Isn't that wild?
0: That is awesome. Just give them lunch in the water. That's great. What a great line.
1: Oh, that's right.
0: Do you remember the trouble he got in when he won his Academy Award?
1: No, what happened?
0: He was screaming how great the movie was, how great he was, and people were like, 1,500 people died. Maybe you should stop the celebration.
1: I didn't remember that.
0: Wow. Yeah. He's like, I'm king of the world! Like, yeah, there's 1,500 people who are not king of the world.
1: He came up with a real submersible sub. You know, he designed a real submersible sub that actually went down there and did a Titanic.
0: Oh, I didn't know that.
1: Yeah, he's been kind of involved in all of that. He did more than just the Titanic movie. He was involved in this expedition to kind of explore the Titanic and the wreckage.
0: That seems like you've been to Africa, right?
1: Yeah.
0: That seems like something you would do. You get in a submersible and go down and see the Titanic.
1: No, I'm super claustrophobic.
0: I didn't know that.
1: I could never do that.
0: But it seems
1: like an adventure that would be worth having, yeah.
0: But it's got to be expensive. I mean, I think they charged those people to go down there. I think it was $75,000 a head.
1: That was good. The ones that died?
0: Yeah.
1: Oh, that was just what a ridiculously awful thing.
0: But I will say, Mark, that they died before their brain registered that they were going. Because it was, I think they said it was 1/100th of a second between the time that thing imploded and the time they died. And your brain can't register it that quickly. So they never knew that they were.
1: That's great. I mean, by the way, that really does matter. That's a great fact to know.
0: All right. Dodger read for Tuesday. Oh, I guess I shouldn't read that part of it. your official home of Dodger baseball's AM 570 LA Sports. 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
2: The Supreme Court's refused to block an excessive force lawsuit against an ex-LAPD officer.
4: The incident happened in 6 seconds, and the LA Times reports litigation over it has dragged on 6 years. 38-year-old Daniel Hernandez was found to be on meth in April 2020 when he crashed his car and approached Officer Tony McBride, ignoring her orders to drop his knife. She shot him 6 times, and the issue is whether the last 2 shots when he was down that killed him were necessary and he still posed a threat. The Supreme Court's rejection of an appeal from the city attorney's office means a jury can decide that in a lawsuit brought by Hernandez's family. Mark Rauner, KFI News.
2: Israeli Prime Minister Benjamin Netanyahu says the Israeli military is facing no restrictions in targeting Hezbollah in Lebanon. Netanyahu, during public remarks, said Israel has full freedom to act against threats to its security and residents in the country's north. His comments come as the tensions continue despite last week's U.S. ceasefire with Iran. President Trump urged both sides to avoid actions that could escalate the conflict. People in Santa Monica complaining about what they're seeing on the sand every morning. A video posted online by Santa Monica City Council candidate Derek Townsend says, I'm going to start calling this Sleeping Bag Beach. Another Saturday sunrise in Santa Monica. City's got about 97 homeless people per square mile, while the median home price is about $1.7 million. Cloudy and foggy overnight, comfy temperatures, clear by midday tomorrow and a little hotter, a couple more degrees. The hottest day of the week looks like Wednesday before a little cooling into the weekend. Right now, 67 in Culver City, 75 in Santa Ana. There's a breakdown dead ahead. Sherman Oaks.
5: So the hot spot on the 405 and north, a little after Burbank Boulevard. This is a broken down bus in the right lane. Not too bad of a drive, but wanted to give you a heads up. And in Chatsworth, we are seeing some slowing here. We're talking about the 118 West before DeSoto accident taking up that middle lane. It's slow from Winnetka in the Costa Mesa area. 405 northbound right before is the 73, it looks like. Pieces of wood in the right lane. And in Mission Viejo, 5 northbound, a little after Alicia Parkway, it's a crate in the right lane. With Southern California's most accurate traffic reports, I'm Nancy Hernandez.
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0: 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Mark Thompson is here on a Thompson Monday.
1: Mm-hmm.
0: There you go. You know, I was listening. James Cameron won the best Oscar or best best director in 1997, 98, 99, somewhere around there.
1: They won 11 Oscars because it tied Ben-Hur, which was the most Oscars.
0: But he won Best Director, and he got a lot of crap. Oh, I almost said the S word.
1: Oh, wow. That's how comfortable you've gotten.
0: Yes, and he got a lot of crap for it, but I just listened back to it, and it's not that bad.
1: Oh.
0: I think people were sensitive to the 1,500 people that died.
1: Well, he did a thing when they won Best Picture, was it also, I think? And he did like this thing where they asked for a couple of moments of silence for in memory of those people. He did do that.
0: Right, but let me play.
1: But you're right. The part where he went, "I'm king of the world," is that what he yelled?
0: Yeah, yeah.
1: Yeah, right. That may not have gone over so great.
0: That was a little over the top, but I think the rest of it was very heartfelt, and he really thanked the cast and the crew and his parents, and I thought it was a great speech up until "I'm king of the world."
1: Yeah, maybe a little over the top.
0: But here it is. If you missed James Cameron, I think it was 1998. And so what is that, 29 years ago, almost 30 years ago? Next year will be 30 years since the Titanic.
1: This was a big movie at the time, you younger boys and girls.
0: Huge. Absolutely huge. And made over a billion. I think it was one of the first movies that made over $1 billion. But here it is, James Cameron winning the Oscar for Best Director in 1998 for Titanic.
2: I don't know about you, but I'm having a really great time. Every director that ever stood up here had his cast to thank, and I had a killer cast. They really threw down for me. So, Kate, Gloria, Leo, Kathy, Francis and Billy, Bill, Susie, Lewis, and about 80 others. You guys gave me pure gold every day, and I share this gold with you.
0: Okay, that's a nice thing to say about the cast.
1: Yeah, very nice. Yeah.
0: Right? That
1: it was a team effort.
0: And they all brought their A game.
3: Shout out to our friend Billy.
0: Oh, yeah, Billy Zane.
1: Yeah.
0: The actors are probably wishing he had used first and last names. Because, you know, Billy, Steve, Mike, John.
3: He did say Billy, Bill, right after each other. They're like, which one?
0: Yeah, right. All right, we continue. James Cameron, 1998, Best Director for Titanic.
2: Everybody else that I was going to thank either got an Oscar or a nomination, so they're covered. Except for my fellow producers, Ray Sankini and John Landau.
1: Woo! I forgot he was a producer on it, too.
0: Yeah.
2: Josh McLaughlin, Rod Lurie, my brother Mike Cameron,
1: Lurie is not a real producer. Rod Lurie made a bet with James Cameron, and it said if you win, it was a bet or like a dare. He was on his radio show, and he said, "You're going to win," is what he said. And James Cameron said, "Well, I don't know. I certainly hope so." He said, "No, you're going to win, and if you win, I want you to mention my name." He said, I don't think we are going to win. He said, okay, so it's a bet. It's on. If you win, you mention my name, Rod Lurie. And that's why that name is slipped in there.
0: Oh, that's awesome.
1: Yeah, he did not work on the movie.
0: Let me play that back here. That's great. That's great knowledge. How do you have all this Titanic knowledge? did you do a TV show?
1: No, I know Rod. I know Rod. So
0: when good speeches go bad, one?
1: I know Rod Lurie, so that's why I know that story.
0: Okay.
2: Josh McLaughlin, Rod Lurie, my brother Mike Cameron, who built the deep diving camera system, my lovely wife Linda, our two beautiful children Dalton and Josephine.
0: Okay, so far it's A+ speech.
1: Yeah.
0: It's perfect.
1: Sure, it's totally inclusive.
0: Yeah.
2: Original producers, my parents who are here tonight.
1: That's cute.
2: Philip and Shirley Cameron.
0: And he's got that kind of relationship where he invites his parents to the Oscars.
2: Mom, Dad, there's no way that I can express to you what I'm feeling right now. My heart is full to bursting, except to say...
0: Uh-oh. Here's where he's going to get in trouble. Here's where he went over the top. Here we go. Fasten your seatbelts, everybody.
2: to bursting, except to say, I'm the king of the world!
0: Okay, now, I get it. I get
3: you just directed the one of the biggest movies of all time. You're kind of an artistic guy, and the best you can come up with is the line from the movie.
0: Okay, that's why I'm giving him a break, because he's just quoting a line from the movie. Yeah. If he had said that and that line wasn't the movie, right, I'd be like, what the hell?
1: Yeah, yeah.
0: What's going on with this guy? Right. But he's just quoting, you know, from the movie. But I don't think it's anything wrong with it. Look, the guy, you know, worked his ass off. I heard that that movie was excruciatingly painful to make. Long hours, hot days, a lot of equipment didn't work, people yelling, over budget, and it was a mess.
1: Yeah, and they shot a bunch of it on a soundstage, the tanks filled with water. Yeah. I mean, there's stuff they shot on location in Mexico, you know, in the waters there. I mean, you're
0: a ton of big fights with the studio.
1: All these replicas that had to be built. I mean, huge, huge replicas. It was a, you know.
0: And if you've never seen it, it's worth, downloading it, getting on a stream or whatever, and watching it on a big TV set one Friday. Yeah,
1: it was a hell of an effort.
0: It's a great movie. It really is great. So I give him a pass on that. It does sound like I'm trying to inch into his next movie as an actor.
1: Well, you've got one. Bingo. You've got one major actor, director who views you as a major actor.
0: That's right. Paul Thomas Anderson. Yeah, exactly. Now I'm just trying to get James Cameron to see the light that one Paul sees. Stick me in some of these movies so I can get a check for $3.85.
1: Hey, come on. You got to start somewhere.
0: I got a check for Mama's Family over the weekend for $4.59.
1: Wow. Strong.
0: Spent it all on donuts.
3: How often do you get those?
0: Like once every 3 months.
1: That's not a lot to count on.
0: No.
1: Let's see. What is that?
3: Do you actually do anything with them? Are they in a box?
1: Like $17.
0: I drive them to the bank and deposit it and spend that kind of cash just in gas to get there. It's horrible. So great. Yeah. All right. It's Conway Show. Thompson's here. We're live on KFI.
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5: This is along the 5 northbound before the 110, and as I refresh here, I'm grabbing some great news. So it looks like fire crews have successfully extinguished the fire. That's on the 5 northbound before the 110. Garden Grove at 22 west before Harbor, Plywood in the left lane. Simi Valley, 118 eastbound before Erringer Road, a mattress in the left lane. In Sherman Oaks, we're still dealing with a stalled bus, 405 northbound after Burbank Boulevard. The right lane is off limits. With Southern California's most accurate traffic reports, I'm Nancy Hernandez.
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0: AM 640. It is the Conway Show. Mark Thompson is here every Monday, and he's recovering from surgery. So if he seems a little out of it,
1: yeah, it's touch and go, Tim. Touch and go.
0: What'd you have done? Your
1: had my hands done. My hand.
0: Carpal tunnel syndrome, or
1: no? It's another thing where your hand closes on you, kind of locks on you.
0: Yeah.
1: Yeah, it's really painful. So,
0: oh my God.
1: Yeah, it's pretty. But they're. The guy who did my hand started mentioning all the people he's done. Like,
0: really?
1: He's done Colin Hay, the guy from Men at Work. He's done his hand to get him to be able to play guitar. He's done Steven Tyler from Aerosmith. And I thought, and I mentioned it to Courtney, and she said, he kind of sounds like a name dropper. I said, yeah, but it was great. I mean, that's what I wanted to hear.
0: Yeah, sure.
1: It's cool.
0: Did he tell you, did he remind you that patient doctor privilege and...
1: Oh, yeah, you're right. Yeah. Well, actually, he played me. You make a good point. But he played me a video with one of those performers actually thanking him at the Hollywood Bowl.
0: Oh, that's great.
1: Yeah,
0: dude.
1: Saying I wouldn't be here today without him. So I guess they don't mind him talking.
0: Was that Aerosmith?
1: That was the guy at Men at Work, Colin Hay.
0: Oh, that's great.
1: Yeah,
0: dude.
1: Really good.
0: Guy,
1: yeah.
0: You went to the top notch guy.
1: Yeah. That's so I didn't know it. I mean, I thought I'd heard he was the guy, but
0: he's the guy.
1: Yeah.
0: All right. Let's get into this real quick. The update here, and then we got to take a tiny break. But an update here on this fire from Chris Christie overhead. Chris, what's going on out there, Bobo?
27: You heard the chief talking about how they are now removing the skin from the warehouse. They removed the north side of the building over the weekend, and today, this afternoon, they've been busy removing the east side, which is what you're looking at right here. And while that is allowing it to really ventilate some of that fire inside the building, it is sending up a fresh layer of thick white smoke over East LA, and as that wind, that breeze moves laterally towards the 710 freeway, it is really affecting the air quality here in East LA. Nonetheless, they are continuing to drown this fire from the outside in. More than a dozen streams of water pointed into that building as they try and get water through those gaping holes in between those solar panels. Again, a lot more building, unfortunately, left to burn. Reporting live from Air 7, I'm Chris Christie, ABC 7, Eyewitness News.
0: You know, I like Channel 2, 4, 5, 7, 9, and 11, and I've discovered a new way to really enjoy the news. I fast forward through any politics stuff they do.
1: Oh.
0: Because it's all one-sided. Like, for instance, they'll do 10 stories in the last 2 days about the reflected pool in Washington,
1: sure,
0: D.C.
1: Sure.
0: But not a single story on the mayor leaving town during this fire. Not one.
1: Yeah,
0: and I looked at a lot of news. Also, yeah. I'm not going to mention her name because I like her and I don't want to bust her balls or the station. But there is one woman reporter who kept saying yesterday there's 85 million tons of food that is going to waste. Right, and she kept saying that.
1: Oh, you mean inside the?
0: Right.
1: Yeah, because it's filled in the refrigerator. It's filled with food.
0: Yeah. Chicken, meat, steak, vegetable, yeah, exactly. You know, all that crap. So she kept saying, "There's 85 million tons of food going to waste,"
1: 85 million tons.
0: 85 million tons. And then they'd go back to the anchors, like, oh, that's a lot of food. And nobody, and then she did it again.
1: Nobody did the arithmetic.
0: And the 5 o'clock, she did it at 9 o'clock. She did it all day long, and nobody did the math. There's nobody at that station with the calculator. If that were the case,
1: how much would that be?
0: That's 21 pounds of food for every man, woman, and child on Earth. That's 170 billion pounds of food.
1: Well, because a ton
0: is 2,000 pounds.
1: Right.
0: An aircraft carrier weighs 100,000 tons. So there would be 800 aircraft carriers in weight in just chicken?
1: Yeah.
0: Get out of here.
1: I mean, so you can forgive that. You're saying
0: but nobody had a calculator.
1: Somebody should have said, hey, by the way, check that. It's not 85 million tons.
0: It's not. It's 85 million pounds.
1: Which is still a lot.
0: It's a lot. And wait till that starts turning. You know, the chicken and the steak, wait till that rots.
1: Well, that's fuel, too. I mean,
0: yeah,
1: that'll burn.
0: And see what these people in Boyle Heights, they are going to be pulling their hair out.
1: It'll be brutal.
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5: They think they know why. I'm Michael Crozier, live from the KFI 24-hour newsroom. The company that owns the warehouse in Boyle Heights that's been on fire says it's likely it was started by subcontractors doing tests on the solar panels on the roof last week. The Lineage company says they were working for a third-party business checking the panels last Tuesday. L.A. Fire Department Chief Jamie Moore says the fire activity has decreased. The air quality is getting better.
6: Removing sections of the exterior walls, which is allowing our firefighters to direct water streams into previously inaccessible areas of the building and extinguish the remaining spots of fire.
5: He says fire departments from other areas have come to L.A. to help.

0: stay open.
1: And he says, as for Iran's nuclear program, Vance says letting in international inspectors is a big deal. Comedian Carlos Mencia has pleaded not guilty to felony tax-related charges. The LA County DA's office says he didn't report about $9 million in personal and corporate income. Mencia's attorney says he hasn't paid his taxes, which is bad, but he says they're going to fix that. Southland weather from KFI. Clouds and fog coming in tonight. Comfy temperatures out there. Lows in the mid-50s. Watch your driving out there, that fog. Gradual clearing tomorrow by midday and a few degrees hotter. Just a few. Highs mid-70s at the beaches. Mid-80s Metro LA Orange County. Around 110 out there near Palm Springs. Mid-80s in the San Fernando Valley. Maybe 105 out there in the high desert Antelope Valley. Little bit more heat on Wednesday. That should be the peak of it for the week. Hottest day. And then a little bit cooler on Thursday. A couple degrees with some more cooling each day to and through the weekend. Right now, Irvine 69, Buena Park 73, Burbank 75, Torrance 64 degrees. That's the latest from the KFI 24 Hour Newsroom. I'm Michael Crozier.
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0: From the City of Angels near the Pacific Ocean, good morning, good evening, wherever you may be across the nation, around the world. I'm George Norrie. This is Coast to Coast AM. Later tonight, Surviving Trauma. And welcome to summertime. Boy, that snuck up on us pretty fast, isn't it? Here's what's happening. The United States temporarily suspended sanctions on Iranian oil as Tehran denied claims by Vice President J.D. Vance that Iran would let UN nuke inspectors return to the country following talks in Switzerland. Last week, Tehran and Washington signed a memorandum of understanding, laying the groundwork for the negotiations after nearly 40 days of intense fighting that was followed by a shaky and often broken ceasefire. Tom Danheiser has more on this very confusing situation.
1: George, it sure is. It's all over the place. U.S. Vice President J.D. Vance did indeed say Tehran had agreed to admit nuclear monitors into the country. But, and there is a big but, Iran has denied making any commitments. Now, Iran has agreed to set up a telephone hotline to prevent any and resolve any misunderstandings with the U.S. or other countries as ships cross the Strait of Hormuz. So we'll see about that. According to marine traffic data, traffic through the strait is steadily increasing, with at least two dozen commercial ships having transited in the past 24 hours. Before the war, on average, about 110 vessels crossed the strait every day. Meanwhile, U.S. President Donald Trump has said preventing Iran from obtaining a nuclear weapon outweighs the potential economic consequences of prolonged military action. And according to U.S. State Department officials, the U.S. will mediate another round of talks beginning Tuesday to end the conflict in southern Lebanon between Iran-backed Hezbollah and Israel. There you go, George.
0: Thank you, Tom. Let's see what happens this week. Jeez. One of the disturbing ransom notes received by Nancy Guthrie's family included a chilling apology, apparently, for accidentally killing her, according to a new report. A bizarre blackmail letter sent in February offered to return the 84-year-old's body in return for money, according to a familiar source. The memo followed an earlier note to TMZ from the same sender, apparently, which correctly described what Guthrie was wearing on the night she was abducted and included information about a damaged floodlight in her backyard. Nancy Guthrie is the mother of Today Show host Savannah Guthrie. Concerns about various aspects of big tech, data centers, robo-taxis, AI misinformation, AI-related job losses, deaths associated with chatbots, and many more are escalating into top public issues and even anger. Let's check in with our expert, Lauren Weinstein, where this is all headed. Lauren, what's going on here?
2: Well, some history. So back in the early 19th century, the term Luddite appeared related to British factory workers upset about job losses tied to automation in the factories. Around 1811, this led to a period of initially peaceful protests that, when largely ignored by management, led to threats to employers and actual attacks on equipment. So these groups would often sign their demands with the name Ned Ludd, a somewhat mystical Robin Hood type character who likely never actually existed. And so they began being referenced by newspapers and authorities as Luddites. Are there parallels to the ways that many people are responding to big tech abuses today? Seems quite possible. In fact, various arrogant big tech executives have apparently been referring to people protesting data centers or other big tech intrusions on their communities as Luddites, or even notably contemptible terms such as cave people. If you don't go along with the big tech billionaires' agendas, that's the kind of response you can receive. It might be grotesque data centers spewing air and noise pollution 24/7, using millions of gallons of water, hiking up electric rates for local consumers, ruining beautiful rural areas, or Waymo robo-taxis noisily clogging residential streets where they've chosen to park and wait. One of the reasons, along with throwing so many human drivers out of work, that Alphabet Google's Waymo is facing increasing pushback in their efforts to spread into new cities. Then there's the AI spewing misinformation and AI chatbots reportedly providing guidance to people, often very young persons, that may help them in the commission of suicides or even murder, with the firms refusing to take any of the responsibility for actions that a human in the same position would likely be thrown into prison for committing. Meanwhile, we have billionaires like Amazon's Jeff Bezos a few days ago claiming that there's no need to worry about AI causing job losses. He suggests that there will actually be labor shortages. perhaps true if enough people starve to death and can't get medical care thanks to being replaced by AI. Remember last year when Amazon proudly announced it was doing mass layoffs triggered by AI and then reversed in the face of public blowback and tried to claim that AI actually had nothing to do with it? Yeah, sure. And now we have new articles from the Harvard Business Review warning that firms who rushed into writing their software code with AI are frequently facing massive costs to redo shoddy AI-generated code and are dealing with eroded trust between colleagues and degrading of critical organizational institutional knowledge. Not a surprise. It also shouldn't surprise anyone that backlash to all of this big tech AI slop and related negative effects has rapidly turned into a top-level election year issue, with polled voters now putting these concerns near or at the top of their voting agendas. And what's so unique about this and scaring so many politicians of both parties is that these concerns don't have any significant partisan skew, just as the number of those horrific data centers is split pretty evenly between red and blue states. Politicians of both parties have often been boosters of this tech, sometimes seemingly in the pockets of big tech, only to apparently be deeply startled when their constituents began complaining that the politicians were on the wrong side of these issues. Constituents in many cases have been demanding recall votes and in some cases even escalating into more direct and potentially dangerous actions, a situation that can't help but invoke reminders of the 19th century Luddite rebellion. A big difference between now and 200 years ago is that ordinary people are able to organize much more effectively today than they could back then, ironically, thanks to technology. And this shines a spotlight on a fundamental truth of how the big tech firms have assumed that they could push forever and never see any significant pushback so long as they kept the politicians in both parties on their side. Generally speaking, most people have been fairly accepting of many new technologies, email, smartphones, and so on. For sure, not everyone is in love with them, but overall, the benefits have largely been seen to be worthwhile in key respects. But generative large language model AI, as being deployed by big tech, appears to be the proverbial straw that breaks the camel's back. Big tech seems to believe that those persons that they call Luddites and cave people will blindly swallow any technology that the firms push out and will believe anything the firm's leaders say, no matter how obviously inaccurate those statements are, given what we all see every day in our own lives. All this is job losses escalate and the big tech billionaires get ever wealthier. Much of big tech is livid. The communities have been increasingly organizing to successfully block many hideous data center projects. The upcoming midterms may provide an opportunity to give us some idea of how long those big tech execs will be permitted to treat us like fools, and perhaps we'll see how politicians in both parties face voter concerns regarding these big tech issues. One way or another, it's going to be fascinating to watch this all unfold.
0: We'll watch it unfold big time with you, Lauren. Thank you so much. Clive Davis, the music executive, arose from a mid-level legal position at Columbia Records to become one of the industry's most powerful and longest-reigning execs, guiding the careers of Whitney Houston, Aretha Franklin, Barry Manilow, and dozens of other stars, died at his home in Manhattan. He was 94. His family confirmed the death. Mr. Davis had recently been hospitalized with respiratory problems. More than 11,000 bottles of blood pressure medication are being recalled nationwide due to a manufacturing defect, according to the FDA. The 11,000 bottles of chlorothalidone tablets, 25 milligrams, are being recalled because of failed solution specifics. The recalled drugs were manufactured by a company in India. And what's going on in the skies these days? Let's check in with the author of Life in the Universe and the member of the SETI Institute, Seth Shostak. Seth, what do you have for us?
3: Well, George, I happened to be watching an old episode of Star Trek not too long ago, and at some point, Captain Kirk called up Scotty in the engine room, something that he did fairly frequently, and said, "Warp 3, Mr. Scott." Well, after Scotty replied with his trademark, "Aye, aye, Captain," I watched as the Starship Enterprise distorted space somehow and hustled to some distant planet many light years away. This, of course, allowed Kirk and his crew to meet and greet some very anthropomorphic aliens, most of whom were dressed in Roman togas and spoke in colloquial American English. That all seemed perfectly reasonable to me. But aside from the togas, which I've heard are expensive to dry clean, I had to wonder how fast was warp 3 or warp 5 or any other warp velocity. Well, here's the answer I got from one of the writers for Star Trek. Warp 1 was the speed of light. Warp 2 was the speed of light squared. Warp 3 was the speed of light cubed, etc. Now, I figured that you didn't have to get to a very high warp number before your rocket could reach the limits of the known universe. It'd probably be only a few minutes. And that struck me as kind of unrealistic. But when I pointed this out to the guy I was talking to, the writer, he just threw up his hands and said, "Hey, man, I just write the scripts." After that, I didn't worry too much about warp velocities. I only wish my car could go that fast. And that's it from here in Northern California, George.
0: All right, my friend. Thank you. Seth Shostak from Search for Extraterrestrial Intelligence. And one day, maybe they'll find that. Ancient writings were called Gnostic texts, and in a moment, Stephen Machat joins us to tell us what they all mean next on Coast to Coast AM.
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0: And welcome back to Coast to Coast. George Norrie with you. Author Stephen Machette has been a music producer as well as a metaphysical philosopher and film producer for 50-plus years. Wow. He has produced and worked with well-known musical artists such as Peter Gabriel and Quincy Jones. Stephen has dedicated much of his life to unraveling the history of mankind and our perpetual change. Stephen, welcome back. How have you been?
1: I've been good. How are you, George?
0: Great. Did you ever meet Clive Davis in your career?
1: I'll give you a quick story. 1965, my dad was the lawyer for a group called Dave Clark Five.
0: Yeah.
1: I was with Dad in Manhattan, and he took me to CBS, and we sat with Clive Davis, and I watched my dad negotiate part of the contract for Dave Clark Five. I was 12 years old. And then Clive Davis went in the car with me, and my dad drove him home, and I had an interesting conversation with Clive. And I created a relationship with him because he started asking me about music. In 1988, when my dad died, he called me up. He was in Beverly Hills. I was living in L.A. And he asked me to come over. And then he asked me to stop at the liquor store because he wanted to sit and drink with me and reminisce his days with my dad.
0: Oh.
1: I knew Clive Davis very, very well.
0: He was a giant in the industry, Stephen, wasn't he?
1: He was born in a giant. He was someone that would take the risk. He loved music, and he understood energy. He may not have realized it, but he understood energy. You know, we had a band with him called the Bay City Rollers when I first started, and that was his first hit at Arista. No, I knew Clive really, really well. And, you know, when he met my current wife, Debbie, who's my muse or whatever, he looked at her and he said, "Can you get him out of his political and get him back in music?" And right now I'm sitting here, I'm producing music all over the world, and I'm still investigating everything I can about what we are not allowed to see, what we're not allowed to touch, which is how you and I are now discussing the Gnostic text and what it's all about. I can't stop learning because I can't believe that we don't understand that we are not our bodies. We are an energy that, bingo, fell into this body. And all of a sudden, we're told you're a male, you're a female. You know, those are your body parts. You're black, you're white, you're green, you're Jewish, you're Christian, you're this, you're that. No, you're an energy. And you fell into that body to play a role. And inside that role, your whole future, it's not written. You figure out how to manipulate it and figure out what you're going to become or where you're going to go with what you become. And, you know, now it's, if I may, I'll just segue into the word Gnostic and the text and whatever you want me to tell the audience, I'm so happy to share.
0: Stephen, give us your definition of Gnostic text. We hear so many different verbs about it. What do you think it is?
1: All right, so I must explain. This is sacred knowledge. And it's sacred because it's the meaning of who and what we are, right? And now there's a lot of people who don't want this knowledge out because the system that they built, the matrix you and I live in and everyone listening to us, will come falling down. A Gnostic is a Greek word, and it's from the word gnosis, and it's G-N-O-S-I-S, because we change how words are said and energies.
0: Mm-hmm.
1: And there's magic in energies, there's vibrations. It means knowledge. It's possessing intellectual, spiritual, which means unseen, physically esoteric insight. That's Gnostic with a small g. Now here's where the game begins. Gnostics with a capital G means adherence of Gnosticism. And what is this? If you look up what I just said to you, this is the lie. It's ancient philosophical and religion movement that emerged in the Christianity. No, what it is what happened was the Roman Empire, using their army, overthrew the people who were searching for the sacred knowledge and the schools that were taught in Egypt, the schools that were taught in Greece, the schools that were taught in India. And it's the sacred knowledge. And it's really sad because to this day, we still don't understand the metaphysical truths of what we are. We're an energy, and we become actors inside this matrix when we get here. And instead of living in a world of love, which is what Jesus preached, all of a sudden, hocus pocus, and now what are you? Jesus is now Christ. It's everything he never said he was. You know, he said that he is from the energy of all. And he said, I am the son of that energy. They cut out. He also had women of that energy. You become a male or a female when you enter a body. Other than that, we're just an energy that has consciousness. And we try to figure out, why are we here on Earth? What are we here to do? And my answer is real simple. We're here to discover love. And as you unravel the what you do is you learn, end up learning what love isn't.
0: How did your knowledge, Stephen, of the Gnostic texts come to you?
1: It didn't come to me. What it is I just couldn't get out of it because I knew there was something wrong. And you know, you brought Clive Davis's name up. I used to talk to him about stuff like this. I used to talk to him about death, you know, and I talk to everyone about death, and people call me with this. I don't believe we die, George. I just don't believe it. 3.5 years ago, they told my wife I was dead. I didn't die. You know, they told me I'd never walk again. And now I'm running around the world producing music. I have a lot of music coming out. And my whole goal right now before I leave Earth, too, because, you know, as it says in the Bible, you have 120 years in your body. I wanted to know what my energy was. Why did I have this energy? Why do you have that energy? Why can somebody play basketball and grow to be 6'10" to 7'4"? And why can someone throw a ball at 120 miles per hour? And why can I sit and figure out how to put together music and go tour it around the world and make people smile? We all have gifts. And we need to live in a society that recognizes our gifts. We need to stop these archaic sky god wars that we have. This thing with Israel and the U.S. and Iran shows you the need to bury those sky gods. It has to end. And Jesus said, in all the whatever's left over, he said, there is no sky god. There's energy. I come from that energy. I am a son of that energy. And that's what the Gnostic texts tell you, the real Gnostic texts. And if you study all this, I'll just keep going, whatever. The Essenes, you know, there were three. Well, first off, Jesus was not the only one in mankind that died like this.
0: Well, and the Essenes are the ones that apparently wrote the Dead Sea Scrolls, right?
1: The Essenes, 100%, yep. And by the way, the Essenes put these things and they left them to be discovered later on. They left them down there. And those Dead Sea Scrolls come from the Democritus document, which was the theme of the Essenes as they were educated by a group of beings called the Kalus, which I believe were related to the Atlanteans. And they, you know, their whole goal was to teach you, you're an energy. And if you read the stuff about Atlantis, you read Plato, you read any of that, it was all about energy. This planet is made putting together energy. Everything is alchemy, you know, and they have these four angels, right, of Christianity. You got Michael, who's the angel of fire. You got Uriel, what was he, the angel of earth. Then you got Raphael, the angel of air, and Gabriel, the angel of water. Gabriel's the same one that wrote the Quran. Gabriel's the same one that used to speak to the Hebrews, not the Jews. All I want to do is, I just want to be able to tell people to be happy. You know, like Bobby McFerrin sang about. We need to be happy. We need to live in a society that's based on culture, class, and everyone here deserves to have a great thing. This circus going on right now in Iran with Trump is disgusting. What's going on, wiping out a whole class of people, the genocide going on there, we need to forgive everybody because they were called a different religion.
0: Hold on for a second, Stephen. We're going to take a quick break and come back and talk more about these Gnostic texts and what they mean to us when we come back on Coast to Coast AM.
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1: We'll take your calls next hour with Stephen Bichette as we talk about the Gnostic text. 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

0: And welcome back to Coast, George Norrie with you, Stephen Machette with us. His websites are linked up at coasttocoastam.com. He's got a book, too, called I Can Hear Music, The Heroes and Villains of the Muses. We'll talk a little bit about that later on. Stephen, in your opinion, who was Jesus? Was he what he says he was?
1: I don't know if we even know what he said he was. We know what they said he was. But when I did this, I got involved. There was a movie called The Last Temptation of Christ. And I got involved because I represented Peter Gabriel. And they came in. They asked us to have Peter score the movie. He agreed to do it. And I got involved with Martin Scorsese in the movie.
0: Well, that's great.
1: And it just, it lit my curiosity. And it lit my curiosity when Glastonbury, because then I ended up in Glastonbury, because again, with Peter Gabriel, I started WOMAD, World of Music, Arts, and Dance, because my whole goal in life was to use my economic warfare weapons of legal being and an accountant and my ability to talk to anyone. And I wanted to understand who we were, where did we come from, why are we here, where do we go from here, and why are we even here, you know? And I just started, and when I got to Glastonbury, I couldn't get out of it. It was a place that I knew. It's like I had been there from before, and I got really hooked into the life of Jesus, and I got into the hidden life of Jesus, because the life of Jesus is really easy. What they did is, you know, you have the Dead Sea Scrolls, which were found, you know, and that's, they write down, if you look it up, it's between the first and second temple. Duh. That's 800 years, right?
0: Mm-hmm.
1: So before the second temple fell, you know, when the Sadducees, the Hebrews, took all the gold out of the temple and ran away and became senators in Rome, and the Pharisees became the Hebrew religion of law and order, there was a third sect. And the sect was called the Essenes. And the Essenes, from my research, were created from the a grouping called the Kalos. And I believe, as I said earlier, the Kalos come from the Atlanteans. And the Atlanteans studied energy. And I'm just being, it's hard for any of us to understand this. All we are is energy.
0: Well, where did the Essenes go, though? What happened to them?
1: They left. And it's like in the film, they left. But maybe they didn't leave. And like when I was listening to your commercials, this UFO is all over here. This is a solar system that's based on gravity. And there's no time unless you're in a solar system that has gravity. So, you know, you live as long as your body lives. And in the film, we hear, and basically they incarcerated our energies inside this body. There were other energies that lived here before us. You know, like I told you, the Kalus. You know, the Atlanteans, the Palladians, I believe, have been there. And there's also the Lemurians. But this planet has been, it's been like a playpen for all energies to see what they could create and where they could create it. It's like a gigantic sandbox. Like, where did the dinosaurs go? Yeah. Okay, so what happened? The dinosaurs disappeared because a meteorite fell to Earth. Well, where did the meteorite come from? Was it a planet called Tiamat? I can't get out of learning this stuff. And I'm very fortunate that my wife tolerates this. You know, we're having fun producing music all over the world. The last time I spoke to you, I was in Korea. You know, now I'm in Miami, but I can't stop. So Jesus, who was Jesus? Well, Jesus was born to a Mary and a John. Well, who was John? Well, John was a carpenter. What does a carpenter mean? A shipbuilder? And then who was Mary? Well, Mary came from a family that her brother John of Arimathea, which is a place in Israel today, in Judea, Israel. Judea is important because Jesus was not Judea. He was a Hebrew and he was from Nazareth. And there's a difference. The word Jew comes from the Romans when they called those people of Judea the Jews, and it wasn't a J. You could look up what I'm telling you. There was no J until the 1500s when the J used to be used in arithmetic, you know, to basically do the arithmetic numbers. It would carve off, like if you had a 13, you would write an X, three I's, and then make up the J, and it would go all the way down. And so what happened was, what I know, and it's in my book, Taking Jesus Off the Cross, John was a shipbuilder in Glastonbury, And I felt I knew Glastonbury. And going back to why I told you that about Peter, that's where we had our first WOMAD. And when I got there, I'm like, no, no, no, no. And then when Martin Scorsese came in with the movie, I was screwed. Because all of a sudden, I had to find out this story because the birth there is fascinating. But what it's really interesting, because we live in a world of the Catholic Church running our world. You know, there were other Jesuses in the history of mankind. I'll just rattle them off to you. There was Horus of Egypt. He was crucified. There was Tammuz of summer. He was resurrected on the third day.
0: And these are all different. These are all different people too, right?
1: Yeah, like Adonis of Phoenicia. He was born of a virgin. By the way, one day I was at a party in England for a Catholic priest. And I ended up talking to the head of the Eastern Orthodox Church. And I said to him, can you help me? I said, you look like you're educated. And the guy's got his beard there and he's got his whole uniform on. I said, can you please tell me how Jesus was born of a virgin? And he said something to me that was fascinating, which is why I interrupted myself to tell this to you. He said, the birth of a virgin means it was her first time on earth and she had no karma. Jesus came in clean. And I'm like, oh, I get that. You know, and then the other ones, you had Mithras. Study that. Mithras before Christ, right? He was born on a rock in a cave. Shepherds were all around there at his birth, and he ascended. How about in the Greek legends and the Egyptians? Dionysus, right? The son of a god, mortal woman, turned water into wine, rose and ascended. But going back to Glastonbury, Jesus is... mother, Mary, her brother ran a shipbuilding society and he would get the tin from Glastonbury. That's why Glastonbury and Cornwall were created. And they would get the copper and the Minoans. If you study the Minoans, you'll find out that the Minoans used to go to Lake Superior and come down the Mississippi and they would take the tin. And you could look up what I'm telling you out of Lake Superior, and they married tin and they married the copper and they made brass. And what did the Roman Empire do? They beat up everybody because they had brass weapons. And all I do is I study history and I figure out how did we do what we did? Why did we do it? And the book you just mentioned, I could hear music. I tell you the history of music and the instruments and how to use music and instruments to make people obey. Like you watch ducks, how they all get in line. You watch birds, how they all fly in line. We were created to respond to noise. The other energies I told you about were not as dense as we were. So the purpose of the Gnostic text, which they left for people like... throughout the ages to discover, would it let you know the metaphysical truths of creation. We got locked in this body, and our body, our crown, what we call our crown, is an antenna. And if you learn to hear the noises, and if you learn to hear the vibrations, you'll get the messages from the beyond. And right now, we have been taken over by what I call sky god or stone age gods. And Jesus's message was very simple. No God hired these clowns, the Sadducees, to tell me what I can and can't do. And they set up the crucifixion. The crucifixion was a setup. And you know what they did is they proved, and I believe Jesus was taken off the cross, and he was taken off the cross, and they got him out of there. And Peter, who was one of the disciples, I could go on all day with this. Peter, who was a disciple, was part of the outer core. The Essenes had three energies. They had the outer core, where they were the religious, devout Hebrews that would sit and daven and do nothing else. Then they had the inner core, where they were trying to figure out how to run the thing. It's like a watch. The minute hands and the hour hands. There's three energies. And then the core people. Who were the core? The core were the ones that were playing the game. And the headliner, the head actor in this play, chosen by John and a scene from the Kalous, was Jesus. His job was to go out there preaching everyone that basically that, you know, you not that you're dying of sin, that you come from the beyond. And you don't need to listen to everybody else. Jesus was not a savior who died to forgive sins. This is crap. Jesus was
0: watch
1: in
0: your language, Stephen.
1: I'm sorry. Okay, not crap. So Jesus, it's not true. So forgive my language. But anyway, he was a divine messenger who descended from a higher realm. I'll believe that. And he came here with sacred knowledge. What's that? I'm sorry?
0: Now, the Nag Hammadi, 1945. Can you hear me?
1: Yeah.
0: It had 52 ancient texts tied to it. How does that compare to some of the other Gnostic texts?
1: Those were the texts that they were written in the 200 to 300 ADs. And, you know, and what they did is those were texts that were there. And they were basically, after the Essenes disappeared, they had different energies running around. The word Christ is a Latin word that comes from the Greek word meaning a Messiah. It comes from the Greek word Christos, that comes from the Arabic word or the Hebrew word Messiah, which means the prophet, the message. And the message is the Nephilim left planet Earth 500 BC, or so we're told. And that's the whole story of Alexander, because Alexander went looking for his father, and he ended up discovering that his father, who was in the film called Marduk, and he had died. And that's when Alexander was in Persia. And the thing that went on with Alexander is in the film, because they came from planet Nibiru, their bodies lived longer than ours. Our bodies are married to Earth.
0: So you're a believer in extraterrestrial presence here on this planet, right?
1: I believe that human beings are extraterrestrial animals, beings. It's locked inside an Earth body. I believe that 100%.
0: Were we God-given?
1: We were not God-given. We are from the creative source of everything and more. We are all the children of that source. And then we get roles when we fall into a body and we play those roles. And Jesus came here, I believe, to unite people to understand that they're all from the same source. And you got to love your brother and love your sister. And you got to help each other. You got to support each other.
0: Do you think the spirit of Jesus went to other planets throughout the universe?
1: A planet needs a solar system. Right?
0: Right.
1: And the solar system becomes a matrix, and it creates the energies to have a solar system go around in rotation. So in the center of a solar system is the sun. And in the Christianity, that sun is Christ. And then they teach about the Holy Ghost. The Holy Ghost is the energy beyond our solar system. And Jesus said, all I am is I'm a man created from the energy of all, just like you. You know, I'm the son of that energy. He never said I'm the son of a God. The Nephilim word, because the Nephilims did create us, that word translates to us as humans, as gods. And the problem with that word is when they translated it, and these people who they translated it to did not have your intelligence, mine, or anyone's of 2026. They had a limited intelligence, and they were totally created to be the slaves and servants of the Nephilim. And then when the Nephilim were leaving about 5,800 years ago, they created societies. And the societies they created were the same societies that they lived in planet Nibiru, which translates to heaven. So they came from heaven and they fell to earth. That's what's in the translated Bibles. And what they did is, they created society and they created the royal retinue. You know, they were all prince and this and that, and they had the royal retinue. And then what they did, what Christianity did, is they became an imperial religion with rules and regulations to be modified by an imperial emperor, and an emperor being the name for a king. And right now we live under imperial governments that are run by imperial religions. And the truth is, religion means to bind. I believe in love. And I believe in Jesus' energy. That's nothing but love. Love your mother, love your father, love your neighbor, love everybody. And if we created a society that I believe in, where we fed everybody and everybody had a purpose, life would be a lot different. And people say I'm a dreamer. And I look at it like, well, you know, some energy dreamt up the world we live in right now. You know, all we do is fight each other. We have never not fought each other. And then you got the Eastern empires, the Eastern worlds, where they basically, we have individual energies. And if you go Eastern, they have uniform energies. When I was in China, you know, when we say how horrible they are to communists, excuse me, there's 2 billion people. How are you going to feed 2 billion people? Well, they do it. And at the same time, if you've got a type A personality like me, like you, you want to do this, you want to do that, China will give you money to go make money, but they will not let you come back and become a Goombada where you're sitting there and like, I'm the greatest thing that ever happened. They don't want jealousy. You know, if you're here to create more and you're here to go create a better society, go for it. I love the world. I love that I'm able to travel and discover all new energies. And I love America, and I'd love America to become the country that we all dreamt it could become. And we got to start helping each other. And I believe we can do it.
0: Stephen, we're going to take a short break and come back and take phone calls with you in a moment. I'll have a few more questions for you, then we'll go to calls. Stephen Machette with us, back in a moment on Coast to Coast AM.
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0: And welcome back, George Norrie, along with Stephen Machette. Stephen, how accurate do you think the Gnostic texts are?
1: They can't be accurate because the people who transcribed it didn't know what they were writing. I believe there were oral instructions that came from the Kalus, and they basically said they taught metaphysic truths. You know, you look in a world and you're told if you can't see, touch, taste, feel, or to hear it, physically, it doesn't exist, but that's not true. There's a wind that makes things happen. There's alchemy. And I said about the four angels that the Christians have. So you got Michael, who's the fire. So if you're dealing with earth, wind, if you're dealing with earth, air, and water, if you use alchemy, you could change anything and everything. And you could build new bodies, because all we are is we're just chemicals that come from earth. But, you know, we're basically, you know, we've got the fire that keeps us going. It's called the energy from the sun. And these texts, they talked in parables because people would kill you if you were talking like I'm talking about right now. And you, because they have an army. It's an imperial army that keeps the imperial religion and the imperial government in line. You know, and you're not allowed to be a free thinker, even though we say we're a free thinker. And we just got to be able to... People came here to discover love. I really believe that. So the words always get in the way of the thoughts. You know, and the Moody Blues once sang in one of their songs that, you know, I hope one day we find where I could just tell you everything in my mind. I could download it to you. So you can see it, you can feel it, but you could feel it with the energy of what it is. Like when I play a song, you play a song, all of a sudden you start seeing things in colors, you start seeing your past, you start seeing things, and all of a sudden you get these energies inside you. You want that again, or you want to have that for the first time. And that's why we're here. We're here to live our dreams. So I don't believe any of the words that are transcribed.
0: You don't think they were witnesses to things that happen?
1: Oh, 100%, but they couldn't tell you. It's like, you know, they saw the word dragon, right? The dragon were the spaceships that the Nephilim had when they created us. And they were all over China. And, you know, and then I can't pronounce the guy's name, but it's the bird, Quetzalcoatl, or whatever his name was, the bird man that came. You know, he landed in like a solo spaceship.
0: Quetzalcoatl. Yeah,
1: thank you. There you go. Yep. I mean, look at that. That's what he was, right? And then when the Spaniards, the conquering heroes, landed in Mexico, what we now call Mexico in the 1500s, they thought it was him. And that's why Mexico City gave in. He said he's going to come back, and here he was.
0: Well, let me ask you this before we go to calls.
1: Yeah, no, please.
0: I have tried to get every physicist that I can imagine on the air to tell me how this started from nothing. And nobody, Stephen, nobody can tell me how it started. They don't know. Take a stab at it.
1: I'll tell you what I know. The most powerful thing that we have is thought. So when you read the Bible, or whatever books you want to read, they say there was light. Light is energy. Energy is thought. It's consciousness. Consciousness went boom, and all of a sudden, it just lights up. It's thought, and each thought, like George, you and I have thoughts, they reproduce, and if we don't keep them reined in, we never get anything done. So they become, each thought's a new cell, and it gives birth to a new thought, and it'll either come back and not live, or we keep it alive when all of a sudden we make a blueprint of it, then we figure out how to make it live. I believe the first thing was the Bang theory of thought, and everything goes from there. And I don't believe that it will ever end up nothing, because a thought has gravity.
0: Do you believe in a God?
1: I believe in consciousness. So if it's simple, I believe consciousness is God. And I believe we're all consciousness, so I believe we're all God. I really believe that. I've lived my whole life believing this. And I believe that we're all from the same source. I don't see color when I'm with people. You know, I just see your energy. You know, I'm looking forward to meeting you. I want to bring you to one of my shows on November 7th. Buena Vista Orchestra out there, and I'm not advertising them, but I really want you to see what I do with all these instruments. I've got 14 instruments on stage, and you won't stop dancing. And that's a gift. That's a gift because...
0: You haven't seen the way I dance.
1: I can't dance either. And when I was with Genesis, we did that song, We Can't Dance, right? No, I can't dance, but I sure can play.
0: Let's take some calls. You ready?
1: Yeah, yeah.
0: East of the Rockies. Kellen is with us in Ontario, Canada. Kellen, go for it.
2: The Donaldson messages allegedly involved a 1980s BBC microcomputer receiving typed communications that appeared to come from different points in time, both the 16th century and even the far future. If we set aside the question of hoax for a moment and look at the philosophical implications, it almost suggests that time itself may not be strictly linear, but something more flexible or layered than we typically assume. Interestingly, one of the investigators connected to the case shares my surname, which has a personal synchronicity to my interest in it. When I look at this alongside ancient Gnostic ideas, where the material world is often described as a constructed or incomplete reality, and deeper truth exists beyond ordinary perception, I wonder if there's a meaningful overlap here. Could the Donaldson messages be interpreted symbolically or even literally of a kind of breakthrough in a structure of reality where the consciousness or information temporarily assesses a deeper non-linear layer of existence? Or do you think drawing parallels between modern anomalous tech cases and ancient Gnostic metaphysics is more pattern-seeking in the human mind than anything objectively real?
0: Did you follow that, Stephen?
1: Yeah, I actually did, but I need to ask you a question. Where are you from in Canada?
0: He's from Ontario.
1: Okay, you will be there too. Anyway, what I think you're asking me is how do you understand what you consider higher or lower energies when they talk to you? And it's not linear. There is no linear. Linear is, you know, it's, I don't believe in it. Linear is a matrix. A matrix is what we live in. And I believe that the way you can interpret it is to think out of the box and just go into that dream state, you know, where you catch your dreams. And follow the energy where it's taking you. Always, and you know, maybe it's like, if you ever saw the movie The Little Prince, which by the way is where Michael Jackson learned how to moonwalk, or if you read the book, that energy went traveling all to the different solar systems and galaxies and universes to go discover things. And I believe whatever you could dream, you can make. I really do believe that. Like, we even fly. We figured out how birds fly, and look at all the airplanes going around. Our bodies couldn't fly, but we were able to put it together when we learned alchemy, when they started teaching alchemy. And I believe that we were created by the Nephilim, but there's other energies here. They've always been here. And this is a beautiful planet. This is a planet that combines Neptune and Uranus. You know, and it's a gorgeous planet.
0: It's a great
1: point. I don't know if I've answered your question, but I believe what you're saying, yes, you can figure it out.
0: John in Wisconsin. Take it away, John.
3: Hello, George. Hello, Stephen. Brief comment and a question, please. Very interesting information Stephen has been sharing. I do believe that Jesus taught love and acceptance. However, for generations, our culture has been one of greed, anger, and jealousy, which has become the accepted norm. My question is, how does an average person like me help change that? And George, thank you for taking my call.
0: Thank you, John. How do you overcome greed, Stephen?
1: What you do, and it's really hard to do because people are greedy. I mean, I see it every day. You know, I have bands that I tour. I've got 16 people, and I just watch in each band, and I just watch greed. Greed is a natural instinct, and it's got to be stopped. And the only way you can stop it is to teach it when they're young. Like, when is enough enough? You know, like, when is enough enough? When do you have more than enough? You don't need it. You need everyone to be fed. You don't need, like, when I ran for office and I didn't win, I really wanted to nationalize. And people looked at me, are you crazy?
0: What did you run for?
1: I ran for the U.S. Senate against Rubio.
0: Oh, you did? That was you.
1: Yep, in 2016. And then they wouldn't let me on the debates, and I sued everyone to get on. They had 13 lawyers come into the room, and I won because I tried to enjoin the debate, and I won it. Then they appealed it, and then I lost. And I'm like, oh, whatever. And I heard the energy say to me, all right, you tried to become Caesar. Now you need to go finish what you came here to do. Keep spreading your message. And now I heard Frank Sinatra sing in my head, keep spreading the news. By the way, he was one of my heroes growing up.
0: He was one of the best.
1: I knew him. He's the guy that got me to go to the University of Miami as an undergraduate.
0: You knew him?
1: Oh, yeah, I'm one who knew him. My dad was his lawyer. And I met him in the Fountain Blue. And he says to me, son, you know, where are you going to go to school? And my dad programmed me. And I said, well, you know, Frank, I want to join my dad. And I'm going to go study accounting and I'm going to go study law. And he looks at me like, what are you telling me? And then he says to me, well, where are you going to go? I said, well, it's hard because I need to go to a business school. And I don't want to stay in New York at NYU. So I'm either going to... He said to him, I'm either going to go to Miami or USC. And he looks at me and he goes, done. Marty, your son's going to University of Miami. And I looked at him, I go, why am I going to University of Miami? He says, because son, you're not going to get any girls out there in LA. I'm looking, I'm like, what? He says, Marty, please correct me if I'm wrong. All the girls out there want to be made or kept. You need to go to school right here at Miami. You're a good looking boy. And he says, you'll get everything you want. And I went there, and then I went to Vanderbilt Law School.
0: Was he right?
1: Yeah. Yes.
0: Let's go to more calls. Let's go to Marcia, first-time caller in Placerville, California. Marcia, go for it.
4: Okay. God said, I am that I am. Christ said, I am the way, the truth, and the life. Christ is the truth. Christ is what you're looking for, Stephen.
0: What do you think,
1: Stephen?
0: Well,
1: it depends on what you call Christ. I don't believe there's an answer. I believe we're all here to discover what is. And I believe there needs to be a morality. And I do not believe any religion that says war is okay. And there's something wrong with that. I don't believe in just wars. I don't believe, and if you believe in a God, without being disrespectful, why doesn't God go kill the bad ones? Why do you have to kill the bad ones? I believe we're all energies and we just don't know the answers. And if we all learned that we're all part of God itself and we all worship God, the energy, then why are we doing this to each other?
0: According to the Bible, God killed off the Nephilim with the flood of Noah.
1: Yeah, right? 13,000 years ago. And it's in my book, Unraveling the Bible. You know, and what happened was we ran into the stream of energies of the winds that flooded us. And what's really interesting, George and listeners, it came up from the south. And 13,000 Earth years ago, it came up from the south and it destroyed everything in the film. Had here with the Anakis and their space travelers as it spread north. But it also ended the ice age in Europe and North America. And in the film, and that's part of our history when we became human beings. That's why we don't have, like in North America, North America, the Indians had a Kulu. They had an Essene background. That's what they had. One. Okay. So South America, they went there for the platinum metals, the gold, the mercury, not the mercury,
0: the gold,
1: the silver. And yeah. And then you're dealing with Australia. They existed in a Kulu Essene community until the British ended up there in the 1700s with Captain Cook when he killed everybody. You know, we did a movie called the Rabbit Proof Fence, which is a great movie. To see what they did down there. People are mean and people need to be taught. Enough is enough. We need to learn how to share. And, you know, and I believe that is the purpose of what we're doing, you know, and they created a God to control people, a third party God, instead of telling everybody, you're all part of that energy. Stop it. And all of you need to feed each other, support each other, love each other, and make a society where everyone has a purpose.
0: Let's go to Walter, truck driving in New York. Hey, Walt, go ahead.
5: Hey, George, how you doing?
0: Great.
5: Good. Hey, Steve, how did the Greek mythology also use the Gnostic, you know, for, you know, believing Zeus and all the other mythical gods? And also, you could feel that in music through other bands like Ozzy Osbourne and Black Sabbath and other bunch of bands, you know, can feel the energy from.
1: By the way, I represented Ozzy. I represented Black Sabbath. I'm the guy that put together the Blizzard of Oz with Don Arden.
0: That's
1: and
0: cool.
1: I could give you stories all day, and here's one for you. Look up the Druids. I wrote a book. It's called Ozzy Osbourne. It's all my name, Ozzy Osbourne. And it's, you know, from the altars of the Druids.
0: We're friends with Ozzy's son, Jack, by the way. He's a great kid.
1: That sounds really cool. Jack, I never met. I met his first daughter.
0: Great guy. You know, you'd like him a lot.
1: I'm sure I would. I would love to meet him. By the way, I loved his father. His father knew a lot of what I'm telling you. His father and I would have stories. We would get into history arguments, and I love that. And what happened was Sharon and Don, they had their falling out, and I just ended up with Don, and Sharon got Ozzy, and that's where it went.
0: Ozzy was a great talent in his day, wasn't he?
1: Ozzy was ahead of it. I'm telling you, Ozzy saw stuff. He definitely saw stuff. And if you Google me with Ozzy, you'll see it. All of them. Yeah. I did everything I could to help him.
0: Next up, let's go to Cornelius in Louisiana. Welcome to the show. Hey, Corny.
6: Hey, George and Stephen. Well, Stephen, you have a biblical name, and I have a biblical name in the Bible. And I was just telling Tommy, some of the stuff you have is right and some of it's wrong. And I'm going to be the devil's advocate. Sometimes George calls me the Antichrist and stuff. And I was trained as a military police officer. See this war that you're talking about that's unjust? The mullahs and stuff in Iran says death to America, death to Israel. They call the U.S. the great Satan. They call Israel the little Satan. So I just wonder, you say that this war, there's no just wars. You say that's just all greed. But you've never mentioned nothing about the devil and what the devil did to Eve to deceive Eve and stuff. And I just wonder, do you believe that there's a devil and heaven and hell? And do you believe that we're in the end times? And I tell George that AI, just like Lawrence Weinstein was talking about, they're building these AI data centers to control us all.
0: All right, we'll get him to react to the devil in a moment on Coast to Coast AM.
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1: Next hour, Christy Crabtree joins us. 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

0: And welcome back, George Norrie, with our final segment with Steve Machette. Steve, Cornelius in Louisiana wanted to know what you thought about the devil.
1: Well, if we dissect the word, and so it's D-E-V-I-L. D-E is basically in the Latin language, it means of, and E-V-I-L is of evil. But if you could reverse evil, L-I-V-E, you live. And it's basically the, it's the duality of life. Life in physical form is not an angelic form. We're angels. We're a consciousness. We don't understand that when you jump into a body, you don't live forever because the body is a machine. It's your car. It's your mobility here on planet Earth. You could run out of gas. You could have a bad wheel. You could have a bad axle. You could have something going wrong with the DNA that made you. And we don't get it. You know, we also don't understand that we need to take care of everybody here on Earth and not make a caste system immediately. And a caste system creates evil. And then the caste system creates a religion. And the religion tells everybody, this is the way it's going to be. And then next life, you can sit with God and do what? You are from God. And we need to redo it. And we won't have that evil. You know, and these religions, you know, it's just going to the Islam and Hebrew, now called Jewish, they had the same oracle. Was Gabriel. You know, Gabriel spoke to Moses. Gabriel spoke to Muhammad. These are energies that were playing here on Earth while in the film were creating us and making us evil. You know, and someone called, it may have been you in Louisiana, and you said about Zeus and everything. Those were in the film. That was Marduk. Because the Nephilim could fly all over Earth, and they call themselves different names in every territory. And when you study the territories that they first lived in, remember, when you study them, Europe came second because it came after the Ice Age, because they came here 500,000, 400,000 years ago. And Earth was in an Ice Age. It got hot. And how did it, and it got destroyed by the Ice Age went bye-bye, although it ended up in Antarctica. And this life under Antarctica, and I could ramble and go all over, but what we really need to understand is we are all children of energy called God, consciousness. And consciousness is the ability to think, to pivot, to change, to interpolate, to communicate with each other. And we created these human bodies, be it in the film who did it or other energies that have come in here that we spoke of, or I spoke to you earlier, you know, and it's just studying energy and seeing what you could build. We build the solar systems. This is our Legos, if you want to call it. And we need to understand that we need to rot out evil by teaching everybody who and what we are. And we need to support each other. And if we can't do that, we will never get rid of greed. We'll never get rid of fear. Fear goes bye-bye if you teach people you don't die. Your machine dies. You live. You could reincarnate. You could ascend. You could go be the little prince, and you could go wherever you want to go. And you could also go to rest. That's what I believe.
0: Back to the calls. Bill, truck driving in Oregon. Welcome. Hey, Bill, go ahead.
2: Hey, Stephen. Hey, George. You know, I really admire Cornelius. You know, he is very fixed in his beliefs. I am like the exact opposite of Cornelius. I'm not sure of anything except for the Big Bang. Just kidding, George. I'm just kidding about that. What I'm wondering, though, Stephen, is you have a tremendous amount of eclectic knowledge, okay? And I don't know if you've ever studied the Platonic philosophers and their role in the early Abrahamic religions, all right? Yeah. But Plato, they believed that if a religion did not uplift humanity, there was really no reason for it, okay? That was at the core of their philosophy. And I was thinking about this guy, Blake Lemoine, that was fired from Google because of his comments about AI. And it was interesting to me, the guy that fired him is a renowned computer scientist. And he said the whole idea of AI having a consciousness is ridiculous. AI can tell you what blue is, but unlike humans, it doesn't know what blue is. And I'm like, well, now, wait a minute. We don't actually know what blue is. We all just agree what blue is. So having said that, I'm wondering if it's possible. Oh, and like with music, if you change a couple of notes, the whole song is different. But you can also have simultaneous, spontaneous creation. Two artists that never met each other can think of the same thing. It's possible, right? So I'm, and you talked about the scribes, right? And what I'm wondering, is it possible, you think, if the conditions are correct and humanity is really desperate, do you think AI has the potential to replace God?
1: AI was created by humans, and the humans are God. AI can never, ever, ever do what humans could do. AI is, even though they tell you it's artificial, no, it's not. It's a collection of all the information that people put into computers, and it interpolates and produces it. But the same thing in the film discovered. They came to planet Earth, and they had to dig the gold out. You know, and you need to have that consciousness where you could do that. I don't know if computers could replace it. And you were asking me about Plato. What I have is that I'm now have the School of Sacred Knowledge in the Elysian Fields. Socrates is one of my heroes. Socrates taught people, and he taught Plato, and Plato taught Aristotle, and Aristotle taught Alexander. They went there and they taught people the sacred knowledge of metaphysics. That's what they were teaching you. They were teaching you to question everything. Because, I mean, you and I, we could have a blast arguing with each other, but as long as we respect each other, because I can't see what's behind me, but you can, and you can't see what's behind you. You can't put your arms back more than maybe 210 degrees. And as the teammates, we can help each other, and we can make world a better place. I really believe that.
0: Next up, let's go to Sue in North Carolina, east of the Rockies. Hi, Sue.
3: Hi, George. Happy summer.
0: Thank you. It started.
3: Happy summer, yep. And Juneteenth and everything else. We had 180,000 people down here for the Stanley Cup parade.
0: Oh, that's great. Go ahead.
3: Yeah, I love Cornelius, man. He's just too much. From what your guest is saying, too, he might understand what I'm about to say. I think that our planet Earth is so beautiful. I mean, in so many ways, you can't even count how many ways. It's just, you know, the Earth is so beautiful. And I think we should just stay away from the moon, Mars. I think we should just concentrate, you know, on our loving planet and be grateful and loving for it. You know, the Garden of Eden must have been a beautiful place, but of course, many people don't believe in it, but, you know, there is such a thing as love and beauty and all that. And what a waste of money going to the moon. I mean, for instance, okay, we'll go to the moon, but what are we getting out of it? They never come out and say, you know,
1: they want the metals.
3: What's that?
1: They want the metal group. They want the iron. They want the ore. They want the uranium.
0: The helium.
1: They want the metals because you could just transform it and do more things with it.
0: Do you think she's got a point just to stay at home?
1: I believe that's why we're here. I mean, what are you going to do up in the moon? Then the film were up there. You know, then the film were on Mars. We're going to find that out too. But you know, I really can't answer it. We each have our own desires. I can't sit still. So if I could, I would go try. I'd be the little prince. I'd be in every universe I could find. I'd be in all the galaxies. I'd be jumping from rock to rock, flying in the air, no gravity. You know, I sail the seas. I used to race boats. I travel. You know, I love traveling. I love meeting people. That's my game. That's my score. So, yeah, right now I'm occupied here on planet Earth.
0: Let's go to Thomas in La Jolla, California. Hey, Tom, go ahead.
4: Hi, George. I thank you, George, and Tom Danheiser for accepting my call. And, Stephen, I look forward to obtaining your books. I hope they're available in audio. And
1: some are.
4: I wanted to ask you, Stephen, it seems that the Gnostics, and in particular Jesus, focused on healing. And many of the miracles that Jesus demonstrated were healing of others. And I was wondering if you would connect the dots on that with Jesus, Gnosticism, and healing.
1: It's all metaphysical.
4: Oh, go ahead.
1: It's all metaphysical. It's energy. It's energy. You know, I do acupuncture. I can't tell people what to do, but I do acupuncture. And using acupuncture...
0: You give it or receive it?
1: I don't give it. I receive it. It's a good question. Thank you. You're right. I couldn't do that. I mean, they look at your veins and they reconnect the energy, and it's outrageous what the Chinese taught each other how to do. But, you know, our bodies are like trees. Our head is like the roots when you put it upside down, and the trees communicate with the earth. And you've got the fungi that sit there and communicate with you, and you figure out what to get here or there. Jesus, what I've learned, was one of those that was able to practice that type of medicine. He was able to heal people. I mean, he helped someone see, right? Okay, what did he help him see? Maybe they had a blockage in their eye and he knew how to acupuncturally fix it. It's that simple. You know, we get clogged. You know, he raised the dead. Well, did he raise the dead Lazarus? Okay. Well, maybe they didn't realize that Lazarus was still there and he gave Lazarus his last energy. They actually told my wife that I would never live. Well, they were wrong. You know, I have energy, you know, and Jesus helps get the energy out of people. I get energy out of people. I upset people and I make them happy. I don't know. You know, it's energy that makes us run. That's our gas. And the energy comes from the sun. And in the Christian world, if you look at it metaphysically, you are the son of the sun or the daughter of the sun. And all the energy of the sun comes from beyond the sun and its consciousness. And it burns and it spits out. And if you ever look at the sun, you'll see it form a pyramid. And that's how things come down the earth, like a pyramid. They come as a laser and then they spread out. And I love learning all this stuff. I love sharing all this stuff. And I don't know. I believe what I believe in is a happier ending.
0: What's your next project, Stephen?
1: Right now, I'm just finishing up my record label. I've got a lot of records coming out. I've got an Italian record. I've got a lot coming out, maybe a book. You know, another book, but I don't know what to write. Right now I'm just doing it, you know. I've just have so much to share with people, and I'm doing it through music. And my goal is to make sure that cultures stay alive, which is why I have SSK. And you know, I want culture to stay alive. I want to go around the world producing music, producing plays, encouraging people to create. I have a couple of new English rock bands coming out. I've got a woman named P-I-P-P-A, who will knock people out. I have a band called Mansions coming out. And, you know, we've got Kiko and the Gypsy Land coming, and we've got the Buena Vista Orchestra. I've got a lot coming out. And, you know, and I'm here, I'm ready. I'm hoping that America rebalances itself, because we need to reset and we need to help each other. You know, we need to be a winning team. And if we're a team, we could all win. And we have to understand it's okay to argue with each other. It's okay to not always agree with each other. But it's like any sport. After the game, you got to hug each other. Because if you don't have competition, you can never become better. That's the game of competition. You compete to become better. But you do not compete in feeding people. You do not compete in housing people. There's something wrong with that. And I truly, truly believe that. There's things that are made for sport, and there's things that are made for community help. And that's really what I believe.
0: All right, my friend. Stay healthy and keep in touch, all right?
1: And by the way, say hi to Jonathan when he comes on.
0: You got that right. That'll be tomorrow night. We'll be back in a moment with Christy Crabtree as we talk about surviving trauma right here on Coast to Coast AM.
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0: KFI.
1: LA police believe a deadly four-vehicle crash was caused by a fleeing DUI driver. It happened at Harvard Park. The driver fled the scene of a crash just a few blocks away, then hit three more vehicles from behind. Police confirm one person dead. Some boys from Philly will be among the music acts at this year's California State Fair.
2: Little Motown Philly in the state capital. Boyz II Men will hit the stage at the California State Fair this year. The full lineup announced Babyface, Wyclef Jean, Casey and the Sunshine Band.
3: There's a rumor going round.
2: No rumor. Lee Bryce will also headline one night, as will Keith Sweat, Adkins, War, and more. The California State Fair runs from July 17th to August 2nd in Sacramento. I'm Jason Athenson.
1: The World FIFA Cup. Team USA beat Australia in Seattle and Paraguay in L.A. They're now going for a knockout with Turkey this Thursday at SoFi Stadium in L.A. That's the latest. I'm Bob Montague.
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0: And welcome back to Coast. George Norrie with you. Christy Crabtree with us. A licensed professional counselor, trauma therapist, author, one of her books, Sacred Revolution, an experiencer whose work bridges healing, spirituality, extraterrestrial contact, and human potential. Over the past two decades, she has guided thousands of individuals through deep healing journeys. And here she is on Coast to Coast, first time. Hi, Christy.
1: Hey, George. How are you?
0: Looking forward to this.
1: Me too. Thanks for having me.
0: And you did a great job on our debut television show, Strange Universe. When we get the date, I'll let the world know, but you did a super job.
1: Oh, thank you.
0: Did you have fun?
1: It was a blast.
0: Tell us about Christy Crabtree. What happened to you?
1: Oh, George, where do I start? Well, I was born with a hole in my heart, a left ventricular septal defect that was considered severe. And so my mom had to leave the workforce to take care of me. I was a very sick child. And I was scheduled to have an open heart surgery by the time I was 4 years old. And I had an experience of having a spontaneous healing, or what somebody might call a radical remission, before that scheduled surgery when I was 4 years old. And it wasn't until just a few years ago that I had an experience with these light beings who showed me that they intervened in that radical remission for me.
0: Do you remember any of this when you were four?
1: Not at all. Not at all. I really think maybe I would have been afraid, or maybe they kind of blocked that memory for me. But no, this was not in my awareness at all until just a few years ago.
0: Now, just a few years ago, how did it come up again? How did it pop up?
1: You know, what happened was I was stargazing in Sedona. And Sedona, Arizona, if you haven't been there, you know, it's known for its vortexes and kind of sacred land and geography.
0: Ley lines and everything else.
1: That's it. Yeah, exactly. I mean, and it really is a magical destination. It's a dark city. So at nighttime, they have no light pollution and you can see so many stars. And I was stargazing and it was as if a portal opened up in the sky. And it looked like a bright light that appeared and then disintegrated and rematerialized. And I didn't know at the time I was seeing a craft, but that light came with a transmission, and the transmission showed me a memory, and I saw myself at 3 years old in what appeared to be a craft. My husband was there with me and he was having a shared experience. And so he saw himself there too. And he looked at me, he goes, "Oh my gosh, this is what I'm seeing." I said, "I'm seeing it too. How old are you?" And he goes, "Well, I'm 8 years old." I go, "Oh, that's weird. 'Cause I'm three maybe." And he goes, "Oh my gosh, but we're 4 years apart in age." And what they showed us on that craft in this shared experience of consciousness was, you know, I had grown up with a lot of trauma, physical trauma and psychological trauma by the time I was 3 years old. And what they showed me is that my body was looking for an out. If it didn't want to live anymore, it didn't have to. But these light beings took me on this craft and they healed my heart. Not only that, they introduced me to my husband and they said, "Hey, if you choose to live, you'll get to meet him later in life. You'll recognize him right away." And they said, "We'll heal you, but you have to make a contract with God that you'll heal people." And I chose to make that covenant when I was 3 years old that I would heal people. And so they healed my heart and they gave me the desire, the drive to continue to heal people. And that's how I've dedicated my life's work.
0: Was that the deal, that you would help other people and therefore that's why they saved you?
1: That was the deal. And I wasn't aware of that until just a few years ago, but it was very clear to me in that shared experience.
0: Now, obviously, as a four-year-old, you don't cut the deal. You must have done that later on, right?
1: Well, it was my soul. So even though my human was only 4 years old, my soul, which is goes on to infinity, just like everybody else's, made that deal. Absolutely.
0: So your soul did the right thing.
1: Yeah. Well, you know, it's like this blessing and this desire, like you wouldn't believe, George. And I think you understand it, George, because you probably have a mission-based contract here on Earth too. You know, that just deep desire, to help others, to show up. And, that's what that feels like for me.
0: Was this the worst that happened to you when you were a child, or did things get even worse later on?
1: You know, things did get worse. So, I found out around the same time when I found out about my healing that I had repressed memories that I wasn't aware of. I didn't know that I had been sexually abused as a child. Those memories were repressed. And I found that out as well later on.
0: Oh my God. How old were you then?
1: I was under the age of 3. I was really, really young.
0: Somebody abused you sexually as a 3-year-old?
1: Mm-hmm. Yeah. Yeah, but I didn't know. I didn't know until I was older. It had always felt like something was off, something was wrong, and I couldn't quite figure it out. And, you know, as a psychotherapist, I do my own work and I try to figure those things out. I had no idea that that was part of my story, but, you know, your body has this cellular memory that's stored outside of your brain. And when I tried psychedelic assisted therapy for the first time, I remembered.
0: Did this person ever get arrested for this?
1: No, no, it had been so long ago. And honestly, at the time I wasn't seeking justice. I was seeking liberation, and I did find that.
0: Was it a family member?
1: It was. Yeah.
0: Oh God. I shudder to even ask.
1: Yeah.
0: Is that person dead?
1: No, no.
0: Did they try to communicate with you?
1: You know, part of the liberation of my soul that I experienced was, no longer having a relationship with that individual. So that, you know, that's what was liberating, because I had always felt a certain way about this person, but it was never confirmed, and it was confirmed through that experience. And so, I did get the validation that I needed. And, you know, to this day, I feel that, this experience of psychedelic assisted therapy and these light beings truly liberated me. And, so I do have such a passion for helping other people, walk in the dark when they can't see and help them find the light.
0: How long did this trauma last with you, Christy?
1: You know, it's something I carried as a memory, a somatic memory in my body from the time it happened when I was little up until, my gosh, maybe just 5 years ago. So up until my late 30s.
0: How did you rid yourself of it? Through the ETs?
1: Yeah, that's exactly it. So, you know, I became aware of the trauma in a psychedelic journey, and that experience of finding out, you know, it broke me because I didn't want to believe that that was my story. And in that brokenness, began the journey to find my wholeness. So it took me on this spiritual initiation, this path of being completely broken to these light beings coming in and walking me through this labyrinth, through this maze of navigating my trauma into healing, but not only into healing, into this agreement where these spiritual gifts started to come online for me as well.
0: Now, did your husband, who was a little baby boy at the time when you met him, mm-hmm. did he go through a similar trauma?
1: You know, he didn't. Luckily he didn't. And I'm grateful that he didn't, because he was like this grounded, stable force in my life that I think gave me the safety to explore these memories and to explore, you know, I mean, I'll be honest, George, for a minute, I thought maybe I was losing my mind. To find out in the same year that, you know, you were healed by ETs and that you had this incest wound, I thought maybe I was going crazy. But, as I kept exploring, so many of these gifts, so many of these memories were then validated.
0: Why wasn't this person put in jail, Christy?
1: You know, it's too hard to prove that something like this happened decades later. And, you know, I completely just trust that that person has to bear the weight of what happened. And that's on their soul to deal with. And I'm grateful that my soul is now liberated.
0: I feel sorry for you, but I'm glad you've pulled yourself back out of it.
1: Well, thank you. You know, I do believe that on a soul level, as weird as this sounds, I believe that we choose our life path and some of the lessons and some of the experiences. And while I wouldn't wish that experience on anybody, I know it gave me the gift of being able to see people in their darkest times, and they can bring it to me. And I'm not afraid to walk in the dark with people because I faced my own darkness. And so women, men, you know, who have been hurt can come to me, and there's nothing they can say that I'm afraid of.
0: What is your definition, Christy, of trauma?
1: Trauma is something that leaves an imprint or a fracture on your spirit. And healing trauma is reclaiming that part of you and bringing it home.
0: And are there trauma specialists like yourself readily available to help people?
1: Yeah, you know, there are. I'm a licensed counselor, and there's a lot of licensed trauma specialists. I think what I do in the trauma work that's unique is I have the license and the credentials to work with people through trauma, but I also am able to help people through the mystical experiences, the shamanic healing that really bridges two worlds, you know, ancestral healing, soul retrieval, along with traditional psychotherapeutic techniques.
0: Are you still in contact with them?
1: I am, actually. You know, it started, that experience started a relationship with the light beings who introduced themselves to me as my star family, my intergalactic star family.
0: Are they from another planetary system?
1: You know, they are. And there's not just one race. I have had contact with multiple different types of beings who seem to bring different gifts, different soul memories. And what they've told me is that all of us are of Earth or living on Earth, but we're not from here initially. We've all descended and made the choice to descend into this third dimensional reality from the stars. So we all have this vast history of living in other places, other planets, and other galaxies even.
0: How did you recollect that this happened to you? The contact.
1: The contact, you know what? So it was through psychedelic medicine. You know, ketamine became legal for psychotherapeutic use in Arizona. And so I was able to do some ketamine treatments, which help us kind of expand beyond our default mode network in the brain. And the default mode network is the part of our brain that regulates our thoughts. And so we tend to think the same thoughts every day, and we have repetitive thoughts. And sometimes when we do these psychedelic medicines, it closes our default mode network down so we can expand beyond it. And so we can tap into really broad aspects of our consciousness. And it was those medicines and experiences that awakened me and helped me have contact with my star family.
0: Now, ketamine is what killed the actor Matthew Perry, isn't it?
1: You know what? Yeah, it is. And, you know, consciousness really drives intention when it comes to these psychedelics. And when they're used in a professional setting safely, they're actually really safe. They're used on in hospital settings on the oldest patients and the youngest, most fragile infants. But unfortunately, they can become drugs of abuse. So, I mean, they're always encouraged to use under professional supervision.
0: Are they addictive?
1: They can be. You know, it's funny because they really can be contraindicated for people with addictive disorders. But in some circumstances, they can actually help the root cause of why people became addicted in the first place. So, again, that supervision is really important.
0: What type of doctor would prescribe it? What are they called?
1: That would usually be a psychiatrist, and a psychiatrist can prescribe it, and then a licensed counselor can facilitate the journey of ketamine for people, which is really beautiful.
0: Is it like ayahuasca?
1: You know, there are two different medicines. So I do take people sometimes to Mexico too to facilitate ayahuasca. I'll be honest, I prefer the plants that come from nature, but it's hard to find legal routes of administration in the state. So there are some ayahuasca churches here in Arizona and California where you can legally use these medicines. And the ones that come from Mother Nature, like psilocybin mushrooms and ayahuasca, are much less addictive. They're not fun. You know, you don't experience a good time. You experience communion with your soul. I look at them as a sacred sacrament that you use to commune with your soul and with God.
0: You were thinking of moving to Mexico, weren't you?
1: I did. Yeah, I eventually would like to end up there at least part time. I was called to some land in Mexico where I met, you know, some teachers, maestros, some curanderos who have wisdom lineages in holding this medicine, who have been teachers to me. And so I like to bring groups down to work with people who hold the wisdom. You know, George, I really feel it's not the medicine that does the healing, it's the consciousness. And when the consciousness is facilitated by these elders who carry the wisdom, that's where consciousness really comes alive and the spiritual forces start to work through the body, nourishing the body and helping us to really heal at our fullest capacity.
0: Christy, about what percent of people are walking around with trauma? What do you think?
1: Oh my gosh. You know, unfortunately, it's most people. And again, you know, trauma is less about what happened to you and how you perceive it, but there's a generational healing that's occurring right now. And so many of our parents were never able to process their emotions. And so unfortunately, a lot of them passed down their trauma onto their children. And I think this generation is doing a really great job of going inward to examine themselves and heal their trauma so that they don't continue to pass it on.
0: What has been one of the most frightening experiences for you? Not
1: Oh, do we?
0: necessarily the abuse, but after that.
1: Yeah. You know what? So you actually know one of my really good friends. She's psychic medium, Michelle Claire.
0: Yeah.
1: Yeah. Okay. So her and I went to a conference in Sedona, and this was right after my memories had come up. And when I was a little girl, I always felt like my house was haunted. And I felt like my, and now I realize that because, you know, my dad had an addiction and was using drugs. And so these ghosts would attach themselves to him, and I was able to perceive them as a young child. And when Michelle and I went to Sedona, we had this experience where I felt those spirits around us again, and I really couldn't figure out why. And so it was real creepy. And I went to sleep that night. George, I woke up. But I wasn't actually awake. My consciousness was awake. My body was asleep. There was no substance involved. And when I woke up, I could hear footsteps in this Airbnb where we were staying. And I thought, oh my gosh, somebody's breaking in. And I
0: Somebody's
1: could have,
0: here, yeah.
1: oh, it was terrifying. And I thought I was awake, but my body was asleep. All of a sudden, the door busts open. A man walks into my room, grabs me by the chest, and I thought he killed me. George, I woke up from that sleep. I wasn't sure if I was dead or alive, awake or asleep. I'd never been so confused. Well, the next morning, I woke up and Michelle was there, and I asked her if she had experienced anything strange, and she hadn't. Well, that night, when we came home from the conference, we could feel a presence in the house. And we were awake. Well, the footsteps got louder. We could hear men's voices going up and down the hallway.
0: Same entity, wasn't it?
1: It was the same entity.
0: Stay with us.
1: So,
0: Hold on for a second, Christy. We're going to take a short break. We'll be back with more to talk about surviving trauma right here on Coast to Coast AM.
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0: And welcome back, George Norrie, along with Christy Crabtree. Her website is linked up at coasttocoastam.com. Christy, you've become somewhat of an expert in consciousness. Tell me about its role.
1: So consciousness is like the substrate of reality. And so what I've come to find is that the third dimensional reality organizes itself around consciousness, not the other way around.
0: What is consciousness?
1: You know, consciousness, I believe it's God. It is the substrate of all reality. It's what makes up everything on our planet. So, you know, it's our awareness, and what we put our awareness on, we get more of.
0: Explain that a little bit more.
1: So, you know, there's different dimensions of reality, and we're here in the third dimension reality, but not all of our soul lives in the third dimension. We have parts of our soul that live in higher dimensions of reality, almost like a Russian nested doll, where parts of our soul are in the 12th dimension and have unity with all that is, or God, and aspects of ourself are in, you know, the other higher dimensions of reality. And so as we heal trauma, which is part of consciousness, we bring more of our soul into our bodies. We hold more light. And so consciousness is that light. It's that aspect of us.
0: Before the break, you were talking about hearing those footsteps again.
1: Yeah.
0: What happened?
1: I was hoping you were going to ask that. So, oh my gosh, George. So we're hearing footsteps, and, you know, Michelle looks at me. She's like, we can't stay here tonight. I'm like, yeah, I know. We've got to go. This is wild. I told her, I seriously don't know if that dream was a premonition, but if we stay here, I don't know that we're going to make it out alive. And so we're in her room packing up, and there's a window in her room while she's packing her stuff that you could see out to the front door. And in this Airbnb, there was a little padlock where you had to punch in a 5-digit code to get in. And all of a sudden, while she's packing up, I can hear somebody pushing those buttons on the padlock. I hear beep, beep. And I'm like, what is going on? And I pull the curtain. Nobody is there. There is a spirit pushing the buttons, physically pushing the buttons. I lose my mind. I'm like, Michelle, they're about to come in. And she looks at me. She says, Christy, call 911. So I call 911. I don't know what to say to the 911 operator. There's a ghost trying to break into our Airbnb. I just said, operator, I think somebody's trying to break in. Can you please send an officer? So they dispatched an officer to this Airbnb. Okay, this is where it gets weird. The officer walks in. He looks at me and he goes, I can't believe you called me again. I said, officer, I didn't call you. And he says, you called me last night for the same reason. You guys were afraid somebody was breaking in. I said, officer, I did not call you. But the night before was when I had that strange dream. So I look at my phone. I open it up. I show the officer my phone. And I go, look, I can see the emergency call from 10 minutes ago. But there was nothing from last night. And he goes, listen, I don't know what you're trying to pull here. But he goes, you guys need to knock it off. And he said, you called me last night and there were javelinas at the door and I chased them away. I looked at Michelle.
0: What are javelinas?
1: So we live in Arizona, and in Sedona, there's these, they're kind of like a mix between a boar and a pig. They're these kind of like furry pigs that are wild here. They're called javelina in Arizona. And Michelle looked at me and she goes, listen, officer, we didn't call you last night. And we came to realize later that, you know, the night before I prayed, I got on my knees and I prayed to Jesus to protect me because I was scared out of my mind. And later we realized, what did Jesus do? He would turn the demons into pigs, into swine. And so this officer came, said he was there last night. He wasn't. There was two timelines of reality that were going on.
0: But he was not lying to you, though, was he?
1: He wasn't there. That's the thing. This officer swore he was at our house the night before when I had that dream, but he wasn't. It was just a dream. Or was it?
0: Or was it?
1: Or was it? I'll never know. I don't think to this day. So I believe that there were two timelines happening, they merged in that moment, in that vortex in Sedona, and an officer swore he was there the night before. But George, there was no trace of that on my phone. I know I didn't call the night before. I called that night.
0: Are you saying the officer might be wrong?
1: I think the officer came to confirm that other timeline of reality for us.
0: Maybe
1: he was sent.
0: Maybe you called him in a different dimension.
1: Yes, maybe. Because there was no record of it on my phone, that's for sure. And he thought we were out of our mind calling him two nights in a row when I know for a fact my physical body and my physical experience did not call him the night before.
0: But I don't think he'd make it up if it didn't happen.
1: I agree. But it didn't happen in my reality. So that was terrifying. And what I realized is, even though that experience was so terrifying, it brought me into this personal relationship with Jesus, because that's when I started calling on him, was at the height of my fear. And that's when he started coming in and I start to feel this relationship develop. And it was a really beautiful thing. And he really helped me alchemize some of that fear and, you know, protect me from those experiences moving forward.
0: You have experienced other timelines, haven't you?
1: Yeah. I mean, nothing as physical as that. But, you know, I do help people experience other timelines of reality. I mean, you know, we can call in on a soul level other timelines, you know, because time isn't real. The way we perceive it now is an illusion. Everything's actually happening in one now moment all at once. And so you can call in other aspects of time and experience them now.
0: How do you cure somebody of trauma?
1: Well, there's a lot of ways to do it. And, you know, to be honest, you have to meet people where they're at. And for everybody, that looks a little different. So as a therapist, I use one set of tools. In psychedelic medicine facilitation, I use a very different set of tools, or marry those sets of tools. But I like to use internal family systems therapy. Are you familiar with that?
0: I am not.
1: You know, it looks at the human as having multiplicity of mind or parts. So from an IFS framework, every single behavior has a positive intention, even if it appears negative. It's all there to protect you. So even somebody having something as negative as a suicidal thought, that suicidal part of that person just wants them to be out of pain. So even though the behavior is destructive, at the end of the day, all parts want connection and healing. And so we reduce shame around the trauma by helping people see that the suicidal part is not all of you, that the wound is not all of you, that you are so much more.
0: There are three different types of trauma. I believe one is called acute trauma, then chronic trauma, and then complex trauma. And I believe when you were a little kid, you went through chronic trauma because it kept happening on and on and on.
1: Yeah, I agree. Mm-hmm.
0: How do you cure somebody?
1: You know what? So that kind of trauma, when it goes on, is relational. Because it happens with the primary attachment figure, like a parent or another attachment figure. And so, you know, you have to realize that you are the medicine you've been waiting for. And so we tend to externalize our needs and our desires and our wants, because that's how we get our needs met as children. But as adults, we realize that we can reparent that inner child, that we can come into loving relationship with ourselves. And that's how we heal trauma.
0: Now, bring in your starved family. How does that affect this?
1: So my starved family helps me hold two truths that seem like opposites. And that's what spiritual maturity is, right? So when I met my starved family, they showed me, you are not just a human. You have a mission-based contract. You have had so many different avatars and lifetimes, and you're also just a little human having a very temporary experience. These two things are true. And so they've activated healing abilities in me. I can, when they come into a session and work with me, with a client, they will help me sync my nervous system with the clients. It's almost like we become quantum entangled. And once we're quantum entangled, I can feel another person's pain in my body, physical or emotional, as if it's my own. And once I can feel it in my body, I can name it and I can help the other person release it through their body by doing it through my own as a proxy.
0: Now, where does your spirituality come in when you deal with this?
1: You know, I can't separate it from any of it. So it has shown me profound love, humility, the ability to help others in the way that, you know, I mean, it sometimes looks kind of miraculous. I mean, I've seen things that are really hard to imagine sometimes. And so I see everybody through the lens of God's eyes. It's the way my star family has me see somebody. If I'm going to heal somebody, I have to drop down into my heart, open my heart, and see them the way that God would see them. And that's how the healing starts to happen.
0: The deal you cut with the star family to help other people, have you fulfilled it in your opinion?
1: I think I will spend the rest of my life fulfilling it. I don't know that that will ever end until I leave this physical body.
0: What do these star people look like? I'm curious.
1: There's different races of them that I've experienced. So some of them, they are from Sirius, and some of them have, you know, elongated skulls. They look very humanoid, but they have elongated skulls. I've met with Arcturians who are shorter. Some are taller, but they tend to have bluish purplish skin with real large, you know, black eyes. I've seen some with like the head of a cardinal bird and the body of a man. Those have actually materialized in front of me. You know, it's endless. Like God's creation is endless. And I think there's about as many species of extraterrestrials as there are fish in the ocean.
0: If you had it to do all over again, would you change anything?
1: Not a thing. Not a thing. As hard and as difficult as it's been equally rewarding. So I wouldn't change it.
0: What did doctors say about the hole that was in your heart?
1: They said it was a miracle. And my cardiologist said to my mom that, you know, she wanted to submit it to a medical journal. I don't know if she ever did or not, but my mom likes to tell that story.
0: Is mom still with you?
1: She is, yeah.
0: That's good.
1: Yeah, she's wonderful.
0: Did she know the trauma you went through as a kid?
1: No, she didn't. She wasn't aware.
0: Is she now?
1: She is, and she's incredibly supportive. So, yeah, she's one of my best friends. I'm very grateful for that.
0: Looking back, did she say, uh-huh, you're right?
1: Yeah, you know, some of the dots definitely start to connect in hindsight. Yeah.
0: A lot of people are scared. They have fear. Doesn't that affect them?
1: Yeah, it does. You know, one thing that I found about the star family and the difference I experienced between the star family and that scary experience I had in Sedona is when beings are malevolent and they're here to help, if they can sense your fear. And so if they feel your fear, they will respect you. And if you ask them to leave, they will. But if something has bad intention for you and you ask it to leave, it will violate your free will. So, you know, if you're wanting to meet your star family and work with them, it's best to try to meditate, clear the fear in your system before you call them in. And if you have fear, they will respect and honor that boundary.
0: You sure?
1: Yeah, that's been my experience of them. I know other contactees or experiencers sometimes have other experiences of them, but in my experience, each time they've been very respectful and have asked permission before they've come in or given me transmissions.
0: What do they want from you?
1: That's a great question. They want my service. they have shown me actually that the miracles that Christ was able to perform, the cities that gurus have in the yogic tradition, are all ascended states of consciousness. And so they want me to ascend and help the collective ascend in their consciousness, because these gifts develop as a byproduct of consciousness. And so they tell me that when our whole collective heals and expands our consciousness, that we'll live in more love. It'll help usher in this age of Aquarius that we're coming into and really create a new earth.
0: Christy, when we come back, let's talk a little bit about Christ consciousness, what it means and how important that is. And then we'll take phone calls with you on Coast to Coast AM.
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1: Gotta give Bruce and the guys credit. 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

0: And welcome back, George Norrie, along with Christy Crabtree. Christy, what did you think of our definition of Christ consciousness?
1: That was beautiful. You nailed it.
0: How do you apply that in your day-to-day life?
1: You know, Christ consciousness is an experience. And I think that's what Jesus wanted us to know. He said, the kingdom of heaven is within. And so it's when we go within and explore our consciousness that we have these experiences. I mean, reading about it's one thing. You can open up a Bible. You can read about who Jesus was. But that's not the experience of Jesus. And so, you know, he united his masculine and his feminine energy, and he recognized that he's both human and divine. And I believe he wants us to do the same. You know, he said, be like me, walk this path. And so that's really what Christ consciousness is coming to that experiential realization within the self.
0: Do your star child ETs and family come at any whim?
1: It takes intention. You know, it takes quieting the mind. It takes kind of being in that place of stillness. And I use the CE5 contact techniques now, and that actually works reliably well. Have you worked with the Dr. Stephen Greer?
0: Yes.
1: CE5 protocols? Okay, yeah. So I did a cruise one time with Dr. Greer, and this was after I started having experiences, because I thought, maybe I'm going crazy. Maybe this is real. So I went on a cruise with Dr. Greer and learned CE5, and I've been able to do that very reliably since then.
0: Here's a guy who devoted his medical career to investigating UFOs.
1: Yeah, and he's had one heck of a ride doing it. You know, there's been a lot of backlash that he's received, but you know, when I was on that cruise, I can tell you from the bottom of my heart, those experiences were real. I mean, I had ETs actually materialize in my cruise cabin. He told us, you know, if you feel comfortable, invite them into your cruise cabin. So I thought, okay, I'll give it a whirl. And I kid you not, they showed up. We watched stars materialize and dematerialize, crafts flying overhead. And Dr. Greer's meticulous. He will actually make sure that, you know, it's not a satellite. He'll make sure it's not a plane. He has software to detect those things, so we know what we're looking at.
0: Do other members of your family have the same kind of experiences, or are you all by yourself?
1: You know, I'm going to say that these experiences are contagious. You know, they say that you're just like the five people you hang out with the most, because, you know, their sadness or their anger or their joy is contagious. Well, so is a state of consciousness. And so after this started happening to me, my family didn't believe it at first, but it wasn't long after that they started having similar experiences. Even my children, who are teenagers, but they'll be out walking the dogs or at the park with friends. And if they look up at the stars, they tend to get videos of crafts.
0: Do your neighbors know what you do?
1: Nope. My neighbors think that I am a psychotherapist, which is true. But no, not everybody knows the whole story.
0: Unless they hear you tonight, right?
1: Yeah, the cat's out of the bag now.
0: All right, you ready for calls?
1: Sure.
0: Let's start with David in Arizona, west of the Rockies to start. Hey, Davey.
2: Yes, sir. Good morning, everyone.
0: Morning.
2: May God bless all of you. As a youth, I was extremely interested in how reality is comprised. I really love physics. You know, they told us that the universe is made up of electrons, neutrons, protons, of all kinds of particles. It took me many years to realize that there's another actual substance that is even more real and more substantive than electrons, neutrons, and protons. And I give it the name love. There is an actual substance in reality. It's called love, and it's also called God. God is consciousness, but God is also far more than just consciousness. when I speak, my voice goes out, and for a fraction of a second, it probably bounces off of a wall, and that's the end of it. When God speaks, things happen instantly. His word is creative, creates. So the understanding of what makes for a good life, for satisfaction, fulfillment, joy, and everything that people are looking for was summed up by Jesus. He said that the two important aspects of doing the right thing is to love God and to love others. Love is the only power in reality that I trust.
0: Well, let's get your reaction to that, Christy. I would agree. What do you think?
1: Yeah, no, thanks for calling in. I do agree with that. And I love that you bring the science into that too, because that is an interesting thing. You know, we are electric and we are magnetic beings, and love is, you know, this force field generated in the heart. And I feel like that's where God reaches us. And, you know, that's where we unite in Christ consciousness, is in the heart, when we unite the upper and the lower energy centers of the body, it all coalesces into a vortex in the heart of love, and we can align our will with God's will. And so I completely agree. I think it's when we align our will with God's will, love ourselves, love our neighbors, that's when we find joy and fulfillment.
0: Are you still learning new things, Christy?
1: All the time. I hope I never stop.
0: What has been the most profound thing that you have come across?
1: You know, I think it's just the interconnectedness of all things, that hermetic principle, as within, so without, as above, so below, that there's a universe inside of each and every one of us, and there's a universe outside of each and every one of us, and that God is infinitely creative, and every living thing inside and outside of this universe is all connected to that one love.
0: Next up, let's go to Ruth in Maryland. Take it away. Hi, Ruth.
3: Oh, hi, George and Christy. Thank you so much for taking my call. And Christy, I was just curious about the star children that you're talking about. Do any of them, have you ever seen any that are blue in color, or any that live in the water? I had a dream like about 2 years ago. It was kind of a lucid dream that this woman came to me, and she was just sitting on the counter, and she was kind of blue, but she didn't have any legs. She had like a, she looked kind of like a mermaid. In other words, mermaid, merman. Have you ever seen anything like that?
1: Yeah, thank Ruth, you. I would encourage you to look into the planet Sirius B, the Dogon tribe in Africa knew a lot about Sirius B, and Sirius B is a water world where you're going to find a lot of these, you know, kind of scaled extraterrestrial or interdimensional beings. Some of them are mermaids. So you probably have a connection to the system Sirius. The other place you're going to want to look is Lumeria, because some people from Sirius B and from the Pleiades populated Lumeria as well.
0: What do you think of Atlantis, Christy?
1: You know, I think we are at the crux of Atlantis and Lumeria all over again. You know, we talk about Kali Yugas or cycles of time. And I think there was a cycle of time when Atlantis and Lumeria were destroyed by the great floods. And I think we're at the crossroads of trying to learn those karmic lessons again now. Atlantis had great technology, and they abused some of that technology, and they were a more masculine society, where Lumeria was a more feminine matriarchal society and more earth-based. And so because of that great friction and separation between the two, they didn't make it. And I feel like we are at another crossroads where it's time to integrate the masculine and the feminine and build that bridge that those societies couldn't build.
0: I sometimes wonder if the Atlanteans destroyed themselves.
1: I feel that too. I think, you know, they had this great technology, and what I notice are parallels in our society now is that our consciousness needs to develop faster than our technology so we can be good stewards of it. And so I think we have to learn that lesson now. We failed to learn it in Atlantis.
0: Let's go to first-time caller Paul in Rocky Hill, Connecticut. Hello, Paul.
4: Hello, George. Hello, Christy. Good evening or good morning, I guess.
0: Hello.
4: I don't know what you guys hear during the news break, but there was actually a synchronicity going on. Christy had spoken before the break about a female officer. I believe the officer was female. And during the break, there was a story reported by the news reporter whose name, last name was Officer, and she was a female. I don't remember her first name. But that qualifies as a synchronicity, does it not?
0: I'm sure it does. Was the officer involved with your case a male or female, Christy?
1: You know, it was a male officer, but it was a female operator when I called 911.
0: Most of them are, right? I'm still amazed that he said he showed up the night before.
1: You know, it still blows my mind. I don't think I'll ever understand that one fully.
0: But it is a synchronicity, Paul, to be sure. Next up, yeah. Mayette's with us in New York. Hi, Mayette.
5: Yes, good morning, all beloved family. Christy, I really respect your perseverance and your extraordinary insight and enlightenment. I have somewhat of a comment in a three-parter. I am in recovery from some great trauma that actually started last year and then went into high gear and found myself in a very inhospitable environment. And I'm someone who tells people to stay out of those hospitals and very much into nature and integrative healing, and this is one of the reasons why I love Coast so much, and the mind body spirit fusion, the cosmic law of one. So the first part of my question deals with support that people need, and you might even talk about the type of support when you realize what you had experienced, which I consider a complex trauma because it was so family related. And Coase has been wonderful and is helping me in recovery. And I forgot to mention Violet, but she understands that in a market like New York City real estate, if you're a wisdom keeper, meaning you've been around the block a few times, you're an elder or what they would call geriatric, that they're going to come after you to try to take your home away. The other part I want to know is what can people do who can't necessarily connect with a therapist, such as the REM, rapid eye movement type of therapy, and the tapping, which are the Ghost has had on guests along those lines, and talk about that. And the last part has to deal with nightmares. So there's a lot of good information on dreaming, on Ghost and authors. And I also think I hope you heard the first segment, because I think you guys are really, to me, resonating. But nightmares is something in this high gear phase that I started to have that were a warning also, but they're also very troubling because, you know, reality kind of mixes with the nightmare and almost prescient. So if you have my questions, George helps out. And thank you so much, George, for your continued extraordinary and enlightening work and guests. Thank you so much.
0: Absolutely. Let's take the nightmares first, Christy. What do you think of
1: that? So, you know, oftentimes our nightmares are unprocessed psychological material. You know, our bodies want to heal, and they can do that by themselves automatically once we move the resistance out of the way. And so God, the universe, whatever you want to call it, is always trying to bring our awareness to what's unprocessed through our waking experiences and through our dreams. And so, it's your It's your spirit trying to draw attention to what needs, you know, your love and your awareness. You know, you had talked about EMDR therapy and access to that. For anybody who struggles to afford good quality therapy or needs therapy, I would suggest calling your local universities. They often have interns and students who work for free or for really reduced cost. So usually the universities have a good way to access reduced or free care. But thank you for calling and for sharing so vulnerably.
0: Her other question was, she wanted to know about what kind of support do you get from people?
1: Yeah, you know, it takes a tribe to get through trauma. And so I think we're lucky as humans if we can count on one hand those people who can really hold us, who can be there and not be judgmental. And so it's critical. You know, sometimes when we've had trauma, we feel like a burden, but that's the critical voice. That's not truth. Most people love to show up and be a support for one another. And so getting out of your own way and calling those people who can show up for you is so important.
0: And lastly, what about people who can't get to a therapist?
1: Yeah, you know, I suggest calling a university. They have usually telehealth appointments available, free or reduced appointments available for people with their students at the universities.
0: Give us your website, if you would, and where we get your book, Sacred Revolution.
1: Absolutely. So my website is www.sacred-revolution.com. And my books are both on Amazon and Audible. Sacred Revolution is the first book, which was about my personal path of healing and recovering from trauma, how psychedelics and internal family systems therapy helped me with that, and how it woke me up to my star family. And my second book was a channeled book called Reclaiming Eden, that talks about Christ consciousness, unity consciousness, and restoring heaven on earth.
0: We will be back in a moment with Christy Crabtree and take final phone calls right here on Coast to Coast AM.
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0: And welcome back, George Norrie, along with Christy Crabtree. Christy, does your star family ever warn you about impending events?
1: They do. They absolutely have. Sometimes they show me things in dreams or in visions. Although some of them seem more like probabilities is the way that it feels to me. They feel like probabilities.
0: They're like things that could be as opposed to will be.
1: Yeah, exactly. You know, back in 2018, I had this dream. It was such a vivid dream, and it was almost post-apocalyptic. And we were in some kind of underground bunker situation, and nobody wanted to come out, but we heard boom, boom on the ground, you know, above us. We were underground. And when we opened up the hatch door to come out, it looked as if the earth had been kind of charred. And there were angels coming down on the wings of horses coming down from the sky. And we were all so relieved. And the weird thing about this dream is I have met since then. I mean, this was, you know, 2018. This was 8 years ago. Since then, I've met five other people who have had a similar variation of this dream. And so I think it's just a probability. I'm not afraid of it. I think that, you know, we're working to shift that probability. But yeah, they've shown me things.
0: Let's go to the phones. Let's go to Gordon in Plant City, Florida. Welcome to the show. Hey, Gordy, go ahead.
2: George Norrie, Christy Crabtree, and the excellent Tom Van Hatter. Thanks for taking my call. Listen, Christy, you mentioned you and your husband had some sort of shared vision later on where both of y'all realized that both the original thing when you were kids and later on, and I am unclear on specifically how and when y'all had that, but more importantly, I would guess I'd say I'm special, and I'm calling in for prayer. For context, I'm a Christian, and I love Moses and the other religion, but our guy's the only guy that lived a perfect example and beat death, and I needed that. So, for example, I'll give you one example. A girl named Yvonne from Charlotte, North Carolina, is a regular listener, and she asked me to give her a shout-out. Now, and she wants to meet other Coasties, and she has selective mutism. Now, this is a miracle right here, what I'm going to tell you to make my point about why I would need prayer. So she doesn't talk. Well, I did call her once on the phone, but she does not like to talk. A few hours after that, Joy, also a regular Coast listener and a friend of Kevin Montague, I'm not going to say Joy's last name, she called me out of the blue, and she has selective mutism, but she can talk, and hers was due to bullying. I'd never even heard that term before. Plus, I'm the same guy that nearly won the third largest pro-life case in Zorro. You can ask Google, what role did Gordon Wayne Watts play? I nearly won the Terry Schiavo case, and I did better in court than Governor Bush. And currently, I'm working to protect the power grid, the dollar from crashing, and I'm working on some deep topics to explore specifically details about the midpoint rapture and how children are in heaven that are deceased, and they reunite in the millennium to hear the gospel. So basically, like I'm pro-life, like killing the unborn child to send them to heaven won't increase or decrease. The kids get a fair shake no matter what. And my reason for calling you, Christy, is because I'm under tremendous pressure. An immediate family member has used gift cards to nearly liquidate our life savings. And I need prayer. I need for you to connect up with your people. And since your people acknowledge Jesus as coming in the flesh and beating death and living a perfect life, your star people, they pass the test. I test the spirits, and you guys pass the test.
0: How do you pass on prayer to somebody like that, Christy?
1: You know, I would ask that in Jesus's name that his family gets through this hardship, in the way that the Lord sees fit. And, you know, I pray that you and your family are safe and have the resources that you need. And, you know, I know, you know, I'm sure as a Christian, you pray and you talk to God, and, I just have a lot of trust, you know, that we have help in so many areas of our lives, so much that's unseen. You know, I mean, if you look at the human body, there's microscopic organisms all over our skin and in our intestinal tract that we don't detect, that we can't see. And I think we have even more help, you know, in the spirit realm. And so, yeah, just keep asking for help. You know, God, our spirit team, our star family, they can't help unless we ask for their intervention. So, keep doing what you're doing and keep asking for that intervention.
0: Does your star family believe in a God?
1: Absolutely. Yes. I mean, my belief is that this whole ecosystem, seen, unseen, microscopic, macroscopic, is all united under one God.
0: Did they teach you this or something you already knew?
1: They taught me it experientially because they let me feel that. They let me feel that connection through unity consciousness and through that experience, that there's nothing to fear because separation is an illusion that we've bought and sold. And separation feels very real, you know, on this third dimensional plane. But in the other dimensions, it doesn't exist. We just came to experience that temporarily.
0: Do you still use this to heal?
1: Absolutely. Yeah, I do. When I work with people one-on-one in therapeutic sessions or, you know, take them to Mexico to experience the medicine, my star family shows up. My client's star family shows up and they receive almost surgeries. You know, in Mexico, the ayahuasqueros call it the doctors of the astral, and they invoke them in. And, you know, we see psychic surgeries happen all the time.
0: Let's go to Tim or Tom, truck driving in Missouri, east of the Rockies. Hi, Tom.
3: Good morning. I was going to reminisce a little bit because the last time I called in, I would talk to a guy named Art Bell. But anyway,
0: it's a long time ago, my friend.
3: It's been a minute. Back when it truly was AM, you'd drive out of range of one station and then search across the band to find the next one. But anyway, Miss Chrissy, I have a situation with a very good friend of mine. He is falling into some very self-destructive behavior. We're a small-knit company, close-knit company, and he and I used to talk just about every day, and then about 4 months ago, he just cut me off. And finally, through a mutual friend, he told her that Tom knows what he did, and I just can't talk to him anymore. Now, you know, I'm 73 and he's late 50s, early 60s. It's not like we're grade school kids. And I know how internalizing a perceived offense can be so self-destructive. Is there anything that we can do besides pray for him to help him get over this?
1: Yeah, great question. I'm sorry you guys are going through that. So, you know, try to look at him through the eyes of his wound and through the eyes of compassion. Because every behavior, no matter how self-destructive it may appear on the outside, is a form of protection and a form of them finding a way to cope with the trauma that they can't cope with. And so while that might not stop the behavior, sometimes it creates a lifeline for people, you know, but you have to protect yourself in these situations too. So you have to have this kind of dual awareness where you have firmness in your own boundaries and firmness in the situation. And compassion at the same time. So it's about holding those two things and keeping that door or invitation open that when he's ready to get some help and help himself, you know, that you're ready to support him in whatever way feels right for you.
0: What generally creates the trauma, Chrissy?
1: Disconnection in any way, you know, trauma can be anything. Obviously, the kind I went through, they would call big T trauma. Which is, you know, an event like an abuse or a car accident. But little T trauma is, you know, the kind of trauma when maybe your mom was just so depressed that she couldn't get out of bed and come support you and come to your games. And you never felt like you were important enough for her to show up. And it was never about you, right? She was just in a lot of pain and didn't know how to deal with it. And so sometimes those, we call those little T traumas. Those are more insidious and tend to affect us differently. So there's a lot of different kinds of trauma.
0: Let's go to Marie in Los Angeles. Welcome to the show. Hi, Marie.
4: Yes, hi. Yeah, real quickly, I wanted to share something regarding what the guest shared. I had the same type of discovery. I discovered this in my late 20s when I was just pressing through a lot of emotional pain and having come from a very abusive childhood and all that, where I discovered the exact same thing, that between the age of 3 and 5 that I was being sexually abused by a family member.
0: Yeah.
4: And but at that time in my late 20s, I was injured and I was at home from my job. And I Oprah Winfrey's show was like number one and in its height at that time. And she did something very unusual. She did a commercial, which she never did at that time. And her commercial, what she said, if you're ever going to watch my show, make sure you watch this episode coming up. So, you know, it grabbed my attention. And it was her guest was John Bradshaw, who wrote the book Reclaiming and Championing Your Inner Child. And they said a quote on the show that was very life-changing and very healing for me. And the quote was this, the only way around your emotional pain is through it. And I thought that was, you know, very profound. In other words, it's when you're avoiding it, like the guests have stated a few times, that it just keeps persisting. But when you process it and grieve it out, it begins to heal you.
0: What do you think of that, Christy?
1: That is right on, you know, and the kind of therapy that really helped me was internal family systems therapy, where we take it a step further and we develop a relationship with that inner child. You know, when we are able to finally contact that little girl or that little boy, we look them in the eye and we say, you know, be with them now in a way they needed somebody to be with them then. You know, and so with every decision you make for yourself, are you honoring that young part of you, or are you betraying them in some way? And that's how we start to heal, is by creating that spaciousness in our bodies and in our emotions to be with that little girl or that little boy and make decisions that honor them.
0: Let's go to Jim in New York. Hey, Jim, go ahead, sir.
5: Hello. Thanks for taking my call.
0: Sure.
5: My question is, when the guest is doing any of these sessions on any of her clients, do any of these great aliens ever come in, abduct people, heal them, say on a spaceship, and then put them back and manipulate time?
1: Yeah, absolutely they do. You know, and the abduction process is not so much physical that I've seen or been aware of. It's much more like the physical body stays asleep or in a rested state, and the consciousness leaves the body and goes on to the craft. You know, I have had clients report that they feel that maybe something was implanted in part of their body. A lot of times there's kind of like this opening in the back of the neck. That's kind of a portal where spirit can enter. If you're working on embodied mediumship and things like that, sometimes clients notice tingling or an opening there. And in all my experiences, it's been in a very loving way, you know, for healing for that client.
0: Let's go to Tim in Alberta, Canada. Go ahead, Timmy.
6: George, Christy, how are you doing tonight?
0: Good.
6: Good. Hey, I've got a question about false prophets, saying there's a prophecy happening tomorrow at a FIFA Cup game where 700 people, the news reports, are going to be abducted, which would be a very bad idea. If you're listening up there, perhaps a flyover like an air show, but don't grab any people. But hey, George, just before that, can I just say to Cornelius, yes, Cornelius White from Bangor, 1996 here in Cold Lake. There's a big story behind that, but we'll save that for another show. But what do you think about the false prophets? Because we're going to find out tomorrow if there's one, probably a big one, it's going to be either true or false tomorrow, which leads us.
0: All right, let's find out. We got a minute left, Christy. Go for it.
1: All right. Well, use your discernment. If it doesn't feel like love and it doesn't feel like truth, your body can feel a yes and feel a no. So ask your body, ask yourselves, does this feel like a yes or feel like a no? And honestly, guru culture is ending. You are the one you've been waiting for. You have the answers within. And so I think humanity's waking up and it's time for them to start turning within instead of looking, you know, outside of themselves.
0: Christy, give out your website one more time that we have linked up at coasttocoastam.com.
1: Thanks. It's www.sacred-revolution.com.
0: And the name of the two books?
1: Reclaiming Eden and Sacred Revolution.
0: Available where?
1: On Amazon and Audible.
0: All right, great. Thanks, Christy. Keep in touch, all right?
1: Thanks so much, George.
0: She was one of our guests on the television show Strange Universe. And as soon as Tom gets a date, I'll have him tell you and we'll be ready to watch it. For Dan Galante, Tom Danheiser, Sue Trikas, Lex Lonehood, Sean Ladasur, Alec Fernandez, Tim Banal, George Knapp, and Richard Serrett, I'm George Norrie, somewhere out there on Coast to Coast AM. We'll see you on our next edition. Until then, be safe, everyone.

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0: Iran and Washington signed a memorandum of understanding, laying the groundwork for the negotiations after nearly 40 days of intense fighting that was followed by a shaky and often broken ceasefire. Tom Danheiser has more on this very confusing situation.
1: George, it sure is. It's all over the place. U.S. Vice President J.D. Vance did indeed say Tehran had agreed to admit nuclear monitors into the country. But, and there is a big but, Iran has denied making any commitments. Now, Iran has agreed to set up a telephone hotline to prevent any and resolve any misunderstandings with the U.S. or other countries as ships cross the Strait of Hormuz. So we'll see about that. According to marine traffic data, traffic through the strait is steadily increasing, with at least two dozen commercial ships having transited in the past 24 hours. Before the war, on average, about 110 vessels crossed the strait every day. Meanwhile, U.S. President Donald Trump has said preventing Iran from obtaining a nuclear weapon outweighs the potential economic consequences of prolonged military action. And according to U.S. State Department officials, the U.S. will mediate another round of talks beginning Tuesday to end the conflict in southern Lebanon between Iran-backed Hezbollah and Israel. There you go, George.
0: Thank you, Tom. Let's see what happens this week. Jeez. One of the disturbing ransom notes received by Nancy Guthrie's family included a chilling apology, apparently, for accidentally killing her, according to a new report. A bizarre blackmail letter sent in February offered to return the 84-year-old's body in return for money, according to a familiar source. The memo followed an earlier note to TMZ from the same sender, apparently, which correctly described what Guthrie was wearing on the night she was abducted and included information about a damaged floodlight in her backyard. Nancy Guthrie is the mother of Today Show host Savannah Guthrie. Concerns about various aspects of big tech, data centers, robo-taxis, AI misinformation, AI-related job losses, deaths associated with chatbots, and many more are escalating into top public issues and even anger. Let's check in with our expert, Lauren Weinstein, where this is all headed. Lauren, what's going on here?
2: Well, some history. So back in the early 19th century, the term Luddite appeared, related to British factory workers upset about job losses tied to automation in the factories. Around 1811, this led to a period of initially peaceful protests that, when largely ignored by management, led to threats to employers and actual attacks on equipment. So these groups would often sign their demands with the name Ned Ludd, a somewhat mystical Robin Hood-type character who likely never actually existed. And so they began being referenced by newspapers and authorities as Luddites. Are there parallels to the ways that many people are responding to big tech abuses today? Seems quite possible. In fact, various arrogant big tech executives have apparently been referring to people protesting data centers or other big tech intrusions on their communities as Luddites, or even notably contemptible terms such as cave people. If you don't go along with the big tech billionaires' agendas, that's the kind of response you can receive. It might be grotesque data centers spewing air and noise pollution 24/7, using millions of gallons of water, hiking up electric rates for local consumers, ruining beautiful rural areas, or Waymo robo-taxis noisily clogging residential streets where they've chosen to park and wait. One of the reasons, along with throwing so many human drivers out of work, that Alphabet Google's Waymo is facing increasing pushback in their efforts to spread into new cities. Then there's the AI spewing misinformation and AI chatbots reportedly providing guidance to people, often very young persons, that may help them in the commission of suicides or even murder, with the firms refusing to take any of the responsibility for actions that a human in the same position would likely be thrown into prison for committing. Meanwhile, we have billionaires like Amazon's Jeff Bezos a few days ago claiming that there's no need to worry about AI causing job losses. He suggests that there will actually be labor shortages. Perhaps true if enough people starve to death and can't get medical care thanks to being replaced by AI. Remember last year when Amazon proudly announced it was doing mass layoffs triggered by AI and then reversed in the face of public blowback and tried to claim that AI actually had nothing to do with it? Yeah, sure. And now we have new articles from the Harvard Business Review warning that firms who rushed into writing their software code with AI are frequently facing massive costs to redo shoddy AI-generated code and are dealing with eroded trust between colleagues and degrading of critical organizational institutional knowledge. Not a surprise.

0: surprise. It also shouldn't surprise anyone that backlash to all of this big tech AI slop and related negative effects has rapidly turned into a top-level election year issue, with polled voters now putting these concerns near or at the top of their voting agendas. And what's so unique about this and scaring so many politicians of both parties is that these concerns don't have any significant partisan skew, just as the number of those horrific data centers is split pretty evenly between red and blue states. Politicians of both parties have often been boosters of this tech, sometimes seemingly in the pockets of big tech, only to apparently be deeply startled when their constituents began complaining that the politicians were on the wrong side of these issues. Constituents in many cases have been demanding recall votes and in some cases even escalating into more direct and potentially dangerous actions, a situation that can't help but invoke reminders of the 19th century Luddite rebellion. A big difference between now and 200 years ago is that ordinary people are able to organize much more effectively today than they could back then, ironically, thanks to technology. And this shines a spotlight on a fundamental truth of how the big tech firms have assumed that they could push forever and never see any significant pushback so long as they kept the politicians in both parties on their side. Generally speaking, most people have been fairly accepting of many new technologies, email, smartphones, and so on. For sure, not everyone is in love with them, but overall, the benefits have largely been seen to be worthwhile in key respects. But generative large language model AI, as being deployed by big tech, appears to be the proverbial straw that breaks the camel's back. Big tech seems to believe that those persons that they call Luddites and cave people will blindly swallow any technology that the firms push out and will believe anything the firm's leaders say, no matter how obviously inaccurate those statements are, given what we all see every day in our own lives. All this as job losses escalate and the big tech billionaires get ever wealthier. Much of big tech is livid. The communities have been increasingly organizing to successfully block many hideous data center projects. The upcoming midterms may provide an opportunity to give us some idea of how long those big tech execs will be permitted to treat us like fools, and perhaps we'll see how politicians in both parties face voter concerns regarding these big tech issues. One way or another, it's going to be fascinating to watch this all unfold.
1: We'll watch it unfold big time with you, Lauren. Thank you so much. Clive Davis, the music executive who rose from a mid-level legal position at Columbia Records to become one of the industry's most powerful and longest-reigning execs, guiding the careers of Whitney Houston, Aretha Franklin, Barry Manilow, and dozens of other stars, died at his home in Manhattan. He was 94. His family confirmed the death. Mr. Davis had recently been hospitalized with respiratory problems. More than 11,000 bottles of blood pressure medication are being recalled nationwide due to a manufacturing defect, according to the FDA. The 11,000 bottles of chlorothalidone tablets, 25 milligrams, are being recalled because of failed solution specifics. The recalled drugs were manufactured by a company in India. And what's going on in the skies these days? Let's check in with the author of Life in the Universe and the member of the SETI Institute, Seth Shostak. Seth, what do you have for us?
2: Well, George, I happened to be watching an old episode of Star Trek not too long ago, and at some point, Captain Kirk called up Scotty in the engine room, something that he did fairly frequently, and said, "Warp 3, Mr. Scott." Well, after Scotty replied with his trademark, "Aye, aye, Captain," I watched as the Starship Enterprise distorted space somehow and hustled to some distant planet many light years away. This, of course, allowed Kirk and his crew to meet and greet some very anthropomorphic aliens, most of whom were dressed in Roman togas and spoke in colloquial American English. That all seemed perfectly reasonable to me. But aside from the togas, which I've heard are expensive to dry clean, I had to wonder how fast was warp 3 or warp 5 or any other warp velocity. Well, here's the answer I got from one of the writers for Star Trek. Warp 1 was the speed of light. Warp 2 was the speed of light squared. Warp 3 was the speed of light cubed, etc. Now, I figured that you didn't have to get to a very high warp number before your rocket could reach the limits of the known universe. It'd probably be only a few minutes. And that struck me as kind of unrealistic. But when I pointed this out to the guy I was talking to, the writer, he just threw up his hands and said, "Hey, man, I just write the scripts." After that, I didn't worry too much about warp velocities. I only wish my car could go that fast. And that's it from here in Northern California, George.
1: All right, my friend. Thank you. Seth Shostak from Search for Extraterrestrial Intelligence. And one day, maybe they'll find that. Ancient writings were called Gnostic texts. And in a moment, Stephen Machat joins us to tell us what they all mean next on Coast to Coast AM.
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0: And welcome back to Coast. George Norrie with you. Author Stephen Machette has been a music producer as well as a metaphysical philosopher and film producer for 50-plus years. Wow. He has produced and worked with well-known musical artists such as Peter Gabriel and Quincy Jones. Stephen has dedicated much of his life to unraveling the history of mankind and our perpetual change. Stephen, welcome back. How have you been?
1: I've been good. How are you, George?
0: Great. Did you ever meet Clive Davis in your career?
1: I'll give you a quick story. 1965, my dad was the lawyer for a group called Dave Clark Five.
0: Yeah.
1: I was with Dad in Manhattan, and he took me to CBS, and we sat with Clive Davis, and I watched my dad negotiate part of the contract for Dave Clark Five. I was 12 years old. And then Clive Davis went in the car with me, and my dad drove him home, and I had an interesting conversation with Clive. And I created a relationship with him because he started asking me about music. In 1988, when my dad died, he called me up. He was in Beverly Hills. I was living in L.A. And he asked me to come over. And then he asked me to stop at the liquor store because he wanted to sit and drink with me and reminisce his days with my dad.
0: Oh.
1: I knew Clive Davis very, very well.
0: He was a giant in the industry, Stephen, wasn't he?
1: He was born in a giant. He was someone that would take the risk. He loved music, and he understood energy. He may not have realized it, but he understood energy. You know, we had a band with him called the Bay City Rollers when I first started, and that was his first hit at Arista. No, I knew Clive really, really well. And, you know, when he met my current wife, Debbie, who's my muse or whatever, he looked at her and he said, "Can you get him out of his political and get him back in music?" And right now I'm sitting here, I'm producing music all over the world, and I'm still investigating everything I can about what we are not allowed to see, what we're not allowed to touch, which is how you and I are now discussing the Gnostic text and what it's all about. I can't stop learning because I can't believe that we don't understand that we are not our bodies. We are an energy that, bingo, fell into this body, and all of a sudden we're told you're a male, you're a female, you know, those are your body parts. You're black, you're white, you're green, you're Jewish, you're Christian, you're this, you're that. No, you're an energy, and you fell into that body to play a role. And inside that role, your whole future, it's not written. You figure out how to manipulate it and figure out what you're going to become or where you're going to go with what you become. And you know, now it's, if I may, I'll just segue into the word Gnostic and the text, and whatever you want me to tell the audience, I'm so happy to share.
0: Stephen, give us your definition of Gnostic text. We hear so many different verbs about it. What do you think it is?
1: All right, so I must explain. This is sacred knowledge, and it's sacred because it's the meaning of who and what we are, right? And now there's a lot of people who don't want this knowledge out because the system that they built, the matrix you and I live in and everyone listening to us, will come falling down. A Gnostic is a Greek word, and it's from the word Gnosis, and it's G-N-O-S-I-S, because we change how words are said and energies.
0: Mm-hmm.
1: And there's magic in energies, there's vibrations. It means knowledge. It's possessing intellectual, spiritual, which means unseen, physically esoteric insight. That's Gnostic with a small g. Now here's where the game begins. Gnostics with a capital G means adherence of Gnosticism. And what is this? If you look up what I just said to you, this is the lie. It's ancient philosophical and religion movement that emerged in the Christianity. No, what it is what happened was the Roman Empire, using their army, overthrew the people who were searching for the sacred knowledge and the schools that were taught in Egypt, the schools that were taught in Greece, the schools that were taught in India. And it's the sacred knowledge. And it's just, it's really sad because to this day, we still don't understand the metaphysical truths of what we are. We're an energy. And we become actors inside this matrix when we get here. And instead of living in a world of love, which is what Jesus preached, all of a sudden, hocus pocus. And now what are you? You're, Jesus is now Christ. It's everything he never said he was. You know, he said that he is from the energy of all. And he said, I am the son of that energy. They cut out. He also had women of that energy. You become a male or a female when you enter a body. Other than that, we're just an energy that has consciousness. And we try to figure out, why are we here on Earth? What are we here to do? And my answer is real simple. We're here to discover love. And as you unravel the, what you do is you learn, end up learning what love isn't.
0: How did your knowledge, Stephen, of the Gnostic texts come to you?
1: It didn't come to me. What it is I just couldn't get out of it because I knew there was something wrong. And you know, you brought Clive Davis's name up. I used to talk to him about stuff like this. Well, I used to talk to him about death, you know, and I talk to everyone about death, and people call me with this. I don't believe we die, George. I just don't believe it. 3.5 years ago, they told my wife I was dead. I didn't die. You know, they told me I'd never walk again. And now I'm running around the world producing music. I have a lot of music coming out. And my whole goal right now before I leave Earth too, because, you know, as it says in the Bible, you have 120 years in your body. I wanted to know what my energy was. Why did I have this energy? Why do you have that energy? Why can somebody play basketball and grow to be 6'10" to 7'4"? And why can someone throw a ball at 120 miles per hour? And why can I sit and figure out how to put together music and go tour it around the world and make people smile? We all have gifts. And we need to live in a society that recognizes our gifts. We need to stop these archaic sky god wars that we have. This thing with Israel and the U.S. and Iran shows you the need to bury those sky gods. It has to end. And Jesus said, in all the whatever's left over, he said, there is no sky god. There's energy. I come from that energy. I am a son of that energy. And that's what the Gnostic texts tell you, the real Gnostic texts. And if you study all this, I'll just keep going, whatever. The Essenes, you know, there were three. Well, first off, Jesus was not the only one in mankind that died like this.
0: Well, and the Essenes are the ones that apparently wrote the Dead Sea Scrolls, right?
1: The Essenes, 100%, yep. And by the way, the Essenes put these things and they left them to be discovered later on. They left them down there. And those Dead Sea Scrolls come from the Democritus document, which was the theme of the Essenes as they were educated by a group of beings called the Kalus, which I believe were related to the Atlanteans. And they, you know, their whole goal was to teach you, you're an energy. And if you read the stuff about Atlantis, you read Plato, you read any of that, it was all about energy. This planet is made putting together energy. Everything is alchemy, you know, and they have these four angels, right, of Christianity. You got Michael, who's the angel of fire. You got Uriel, what was he, the angel of earth. Then you got Raphael, the angel of air, and Gabriel, the angel of water. Gabriel's the same one that wrote the Quran. Gabriel's the same one that used to speak to the Hebrews, not the Jews. All I want to do is, I just want to be able to tell people to be happy. You know, like Bobby McFerrin sang about. We need to be happy. We need to live in a society that's based on culture, class, and everyone here deserves to have a great thing. This circus going on right now in Iran with Trump is disgusting. What's going on, wiping out a whole class of people, the genocide going on there, we need to forgive everybody because they were called a different religion.
0: Hold on for a second, Stephen. We're going to take a quick break and come back and talk more about these Gnostic texts and what they mean to us when we come back on Coast to Coast AM.
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1: We'll take your calls next hour with Stephen Bichette as we talk about the Gnostic text. 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

0: And welcome back to Coast, George Norrie with you, Stephen Machette with us. His websites are linked up at coasttocoastam.com. He's got a book, too, called I Can Hear Music, The Heroes and Villains of the Muses. We'll talk a little bit about that later on. Stephen, in your opinion, who was Jesus? Was he what he says he was?
1: I don't know if we even know what he said he was. We know what they said he was. But when I did this, I got involved. There's a movie called The Last Temptation of Christ. And I got involved because I represented Peter Gabriel. And they came in. They asked us to have Peter score the movie. He agreed to do it. And I got involved with Martin Scorsese in the movie.
0: Well, that's great.
1: And it just, it lit my curiosity. And it lit my curiosity when Glastonbury, because then I ended up in Glastonbury, because again, with Peter Gabriel, I started WOMAD, World of Music, Arts, and Dance, because my whole goal in life was to use my economic warfare weapons of legal being and an accountant and my ability to talk to anyone. And I wanted to understand who we were, where did we come from, why are we here, where do we go from here, and why are we even here, you know? And I just started, and when I got to Glastonbury, I couldn't get out of it. It was a place that I knew. It's like I had been there from before, and I got really hooked into the life of Jesus, and I got into the hidden life of Jesus, because the life of Jesus is really easy. What they did is, you know, you have the Dead Sea Scrolls, which were found, you know, and that's, they write down, if you look it up, it's between the first and second temple. Duh. That's 800 years, right?
0: Mm-hmm.
1: So before the second temple fell, you know, when the Sadducees, the Hebrews, took all the gold out of the temple and ran away and became senators in Rome, and the Pharisees became the Hebrew religion of law and order, there was a third sect. And the sect was called the Essenes. And the Essenes, from my research, were created from the a grouping called the Kalos. And I believe, as I said earlier, the Kalos come from the Atlanteans. And the Atlanteans studied energy. And I'm just being, it's hard for any of us to understand this. All we are is energy.
0: Well, where did the Essenes go, though? What happened to them?
1: They left. And it's like in the film, they left. But maybe they didn't leave. And like when I was listening to your commercials, this UFO is all over here. This is a solar system that's based on gravity. And there's no time unless you're in a solar system that has gravity. So, you know, you live as long as your body lives. And in the film, we're here. And basically, they incarcerated our energies inside this body. There were other energies that lived here before us. You know, like I told you, the Kalus. You know, the Atlanteans, the Palladians, I believe, have been there. And there's also the Lemurians. But this planet has been, it's been like a playpen for all energies to see what they could create and where they could create it. It's like a gigantic sandbox. Like, where did the dinosaurs go? Yeah. Okay, so what happened? The dinosaurs disappeared because a meteorite fell to Earth. Well, where did the meteorite come from? Was it a planet called Tiamat? I can't get out of learning this stuff. And I'm very fortunate that my wife tolerates this. You know, we're having fun producing music all over the world. The last time I spoke to you, I was in Korea. You know, now I'm in Miami, but I can't stop. So Jesus, who was Jesus? Well, Jesus was born to a Mary and a John. Well, who was John? Well, John was a carpenter. What does a carpenter mean? A shipbuilder? And then who was Mary? Well, Mary came from a family that her brother John of Arimathea, which is a place in Israel today, in Judea, Israel. Judea is important because Jesus was not Judea. He was a Hebrew and he was from Nazareth. And there's a difference. The word Jew comes from the Romans when they called those people of Judea the Jews. And it wasn't a J. You could look up what I'm telling you. There was no J until the 1500s when the J used to be used in arithmetic, you know, to basically do the arithmetic numbers. It would carve off, like if you had a 13, you would write an X, three I's, and then make up the J and it would go all the way down. And so what happened was, what I know, and it's in my book, Taking Jesus Off the Cross, John was a shipbuilder in Glastonbury. And I felt I knew Glastonbury. And going back to why I told you that about Peter, that's where we had our first WOMAD. And when I got there, I'm like, no, no, no, no. And then when Martin Scorsese came in with the movie, I was screwed. Because all of a sudden, I had to find out this story. Because the birth there is fascinating. But what it's really interesting, because we live in a world of the Catholic Church running our world. You know, there were other Jesuses in the history of mankind. I'll just rattle them off to you. There was Horus of Egypt. He was crucified. There was Tammuz of Summer. He was resurrected on the third day.
0: And these are all different. These are all different people too, right?
1: Yeah, like Adonis of Phoenicia. He was born of a virgin. By the way, one day I was at a party in England for a Catholic priest. And I ended up talking to the head of the Eastern Orthodox Church. And I said to him, can you help me? I said, you look like you're educated. And the guy's got his beard there and he's got his whole uniform on. I said, can you please tell me how Jesus was born of a virgin? And he said something to me that was fascinating, which is why I interrupted myself to tell this to you. He said, the birth of a virgin means it was her first time on earth and she had no karma. Jesus came in clean. And I'm like, oh, I get that. You know, and then the other ones, you had Mithras. Study that. Mithras before Christ, right? He was born on a rock in a cave. Shepherds were all around there at his birth, and he ascended. How about in the Greeks legends and the Egyptians? Dionysus, right? The son of a god, mortal woman, turned water into wine, rose and ascended. But going back to Glastonbury, Jesus is... mother, Mary, her brother ran a shipbuilding society and he would get the tin from Glastonbury. That's why Glastonbury and Cornwall were created. And they would get the copper and the Minoans. If you study the Minoans, you find out that the Minoans used to go to Lake Superior and come down the Mississippi and they would take the tin. And you could look up what I'm telling you out of Lake Superior, and they married tin and they married the copper and they made brass. And what did the Roman Empire do? They beat up everybody because they had brass weapons. And all I do is I study history and I figure out how did we do what we did? Why did we do it? And the book you just mentioned, I could hear music. I tell you the history of music and the instruments and how to use music and instruments to make people obey. Like you watch ducks, how they all get in line. You watch birds, how they all fly in line. We were created to respond to noise. The other energies I told you about were not as dense as we were. So the purpose of the Gnostic texts, which they left for people like throughout the ages to discover, were to let you know the metaphysical truths of creation. We got locked in this body, and our body, our crown, what we call our crown, is an antenna. And if you learn to hear the noises, and if you learn to hear the vibrations, you'll get the messages from the beyond. And right now, we have been taken over by what I call sky god or stone age gods. And Jesus's message was very simple. No God hired these clowns, the Sadducees, to tell me what I can and can't do. And they set up the crucifixion. The crucifixion was a setup. And you know what they did is they proved, and I believe Jesus was taken off the cross, and he was taken off the cross and they got him out of there. And Peter, who was one of the disciples, I could go on all day with this. Peter, who was a disciple, was part of the outer core. The Essenes had three energies. They had the outer core where they were the religious, devout Hebrews that would sit and daven and do nothing else. Then they had the inner core where they were trying to figure out how to run the thing. It's like a watch. Your second hand, the seconds, the minute hands, and the hour hands. There's three energies. And then the core people. Who were the core? The core were the ones that were playing the game. And the headliner, the head actor in this play, chosen by John and is seen from the Calouse, was Jesus. His job was to go out there preaching everyone that basically that, you know, you not that you're dying of sin, that you come from the beyond and you don't need to listen to everybody else. Jesus was not a savior who died to forgive sins. This is crap. Jesus was
0: watch
1: in
0: your language, Stephen.
1: I'm sorry. Okay, not crap. So Jesus, it's not true. So forgive my language. But anyway, he was a divine messenger who descended from a higher realm. I'll believe that. And he came here with sacred knowledge. What's that? I'm sorry?
0: Now, the Nag Hammadi, 1945. Can you hear me?
1: Yeah.
0: It had 52 ancient texts tied to it. How does that compare to some of the other Gnostic texts?
1: Those were the texts that they were written in the 200 to 300 ADs. And, you know, and what they did is those were texts that were there. And they were basically, after the Essenes disappeared, they had different energies running around. The word Christ is a Latin word that comes from the Greek word meaning a Messiah. It comes from the Greek word Christos, that comes from the Arabic word or the Hebrew word Messiah, which means the prophet, the message. And the message is the Nephilim left planet Earth 500 BC, or so we're told. And that's the whole story of Alexander, because Alexander went looking for his father, and he ended up discovering that his father, who was in the film called Marduk, and he had died. And that's when Alexander was in Persia. And the thing that went on with Alexander is in the film, because they came from planet Nibiru, their bodies lived longer than ours. Our bodies are married to Earth.
0: So you're a believer in extraterrestrial presence here on this planet, right?
1: I believe that human beings are extraterrestrial animals, beings. It's locked inside an Earth body. I believe that 100%.
0: Were we God-given?
1: We were not God-given. We are from the creative source of everything and more. We are all the children of that source. And then we get roles when we fall into a body and we play those roles. And Jesus came here, I believe, to unite people to understand that they're all from the same source. And you got to love your brother and love your sister. And you got to help each other. You got to support each other.
0: Do you think the spirit of Jesus went to other planets throughout the universe?
1: A planet needs a solar system. Right?
0: Right.
1: And the solar system becomes a matrix, and it creates the energies to have a solar system go around in rotation. So in the center of a solar system is the sun. And in the Christianity, that sun is Christ. And then they teach about the Holy Ghost. The Holy Ghost is the energy beyond our solar system. And Jesus said, all I am is I'm a man created from the energy of all, just like you. You know, I'm the son of that energy. He never said I'm the son of a god. The Nephilim word, because the Nephilims did create us, that word translates to us as humans, as gods. And the problem with that word is when they translated it, and these people who they translated it to did not have your intelligence, mine, or anyone's of 2026. They had a limited intelligence, and they were totally created to be the slaves and servants of the Nephilim. And then when the Nephilim were leaving about 5,800 years ago, they created societies. And the societies they created were the same societies that they lived in planet Nibiru, which translates to heaven. So they came from heaven and they fell to earth. That's what's in the translated Bibles. And what they did is they created society and they created the royal retinue. You know, they were all prince and this and that, and they had the royal retinue. And then what they did, what Christianity did, is they became an imperial religion with rules and regulations to be modified by an imperial emperor, and an emperor being the name for a king. And right now we live under imperial governments that are run by imperial religions. And the truth is, religion means to bind. I believe in love. And I believe in Jesus' energy. That's nothing but love. Love your mother, love your father, love your neighbor, love everybody. And if we created a society that I believe in, where we fed everybody and everybody had a purpose, life would be a lot different. And people say I'm a dreamer. And I look at it like, well, you know, some energy dreamt up the world we live in right now. You know, all we do is fight each other. We have never not fought each other. And then you got the Eastern empires, the Eastern worlds, where they basically, we have individual energies. And if you go Eastern, they have uniform energies. When I was in China, you know, when we say how horrible they are, the communists, excuse me, there's 2 billion people. How are you going to feed 2 billion people? Well, they do it. And at the same time, if you've got a type A personality like me, like you, you want to do this, you want to do that, China will give you money to go make money, but they will not let you come back and become a Goombada where you're sitting there and like, I'm the greatest thing that ever happened. They don't want jealousy. You know, if you're here to create more and you're here to go create a better society, go for it. I love the world. I love that I'm able to travel and discover all new energies. And I love America, and I'd love America to become the country that we all dreamt it could become. And we got to start helping each other. And I believe we could do it.
0: 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I'll have a few more questions for you, then we'll go to calls. Stephen Machette with us, back in a moment on Coast to Coast AM.
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25: When you need help after an accident, I'm here.

0: They can't be accurate because the people who transcribed it didn't know what they were writing. I believe there were oral instructions that came from the Kalus, and they basically said they taught metaphysic truths. You know, you look in a world and you're told if you can't see, touch, taste, feel, or to hear it, physically it doesn't exist, but that's not true. There's a wind that makes things happen. There's alchemy. And I said about the four angels that the Christians have. So you got Michael, who's the fire. So if you're dealing with earth, wind, if you're dealing with earth, air, and water, if you use alchemy, you could change anything and everything. And you could build new bodies because all we are is we're just chemicals that come from earth. But, you know, we're basically. You know, we've got the fire that keeps us going. It's called the energy from the sun. And these texts, they talked in parables because people would kill you if you were talking like I'm talking about right now. And you, because they have an army. It's an imperial army that keeps the imperial religion and the imperial government in line. You know, and you're not allowed to be a free thinker, even though we say we're a free thinker. And we just got to be able to. People came here to discover love. I really believe that. So the words always get in the way of the thoughts. You know, and the Moody Blues once sang in one of their songs that, you know, I hope one day we find where I could just tell you everything in my mind. I could download it to you. So you could see it, you could feel it, but you could feel it with the energy of what it is. Like when I play a song, you play a song, all of a sudden you start seeing things in colors, you start seeing your past, you start seeing things, and all of a sudden you get these energies inside you. You want that again, or you want to have that for the first time. And that's why we're here. We're here to live our dreams. So I don't believe any of the words that are transcribed
1: You don't
0: at
1: think they
0: those times.
1: were witnesses to things that happen?
0: Oh, 100%. But they couldn't tell you. It's like, you know, they saw the word dragon, right? The dragon were the spaceships that the Nephilim had when they created us. And they were all over China. And, you know, and then I can't pronounce the guy's name, but it's the bird, Quetzalcoatl, or whatever his name was, the bird man that came. You know, he landed in like a solo spaceship. Yeah.
1: Quetzalcoatl.
0: Thank you. There you go. Yep. I mean, look at that. That's what he was, right? And then when the Spaniards, the conquering heroes, landed in Mexico, what we now call Mexico in the 1500s, they thought it was him. And that's why Mexico City gave in. He said he's going to come back, and here he was.
1: Well, let
0: And
1: me
0: they
1: ask you
0: just
1: this
0: didn't.
1: before we go to calls.
0: Yeah, no,
1: I have
0: please.
1: tried to get every physicist that I can imagine on the air to tell me how this started from nothing. And nobody, Stephen, nobody can tell me how it started. They don't know. Take a stab at it.
0: I'll tell you what I know. The most powerful thing that we have is thought. So when you read the Bible or whatever books you want to read, they say there was light. Light is energy. Energy is thought. It's consciousness. Consciousness went boom, and all of a sudden it just lights up. It's thought. And each thought, like George, you and I have thoughts. They reproduce, and if we don't keep them reined in, we never get anything done. So they become, each thought's a new cell, and it gives birth to a new thought, and it'll either come back and not live, or we keep it alive when all of a sudden we make a blueprint of it, then we figure out how to make it live. I believe the first thing was the Bang theory of thought, and everything goes from there. And I don't believe that it will ever end up nothing because a thought has gravity. And gra
1: Do you believe in a God?
0: I believe that, no, I believe in consciousness. So if it's simple, I believe consciousness is God. And I believe we're all consciousness. So I believe we're all God. I really believe that. I've lived my whole life believing this. And it's, I believe that we're all from the same source. I don't see color when I'm with people. You know, I just see your energy. You know, I'm looking forward to meeting you. I want to bring you to one of my shows on November 7th, Buena Vista Orchestra out there, and I'm not advertising, but I really want you to see what I do with all these instruments. I've got 14 instruments on stage, and you won't stop dancing. And that's a gift. That's a
1: Well, I
0: gift
1: don't know.
0: because
1: You haven't seen.

0: the way I dance.
1: I can't dance either. And when I was with Genesis, we did that set song, We Can't Dance, right? No, I can't dance, but I sure can play.
0: Let's take some calls. You ready?
1: Yeah.
0: East of the Rockies, Kellen is with us in Ontario, Canada. Kellen, go for it.
2: The Donaldson messages allegedly involved a 1980s BBC microcomputer receiving typed communications that appeared to come from different points in time, both the 16th century and even the far future. If we set aside the question of hoax for a moment and look at the philosophical implications, it almost suggests that time itself may not be strictly linear, but something more flexible or layered than we typically assume. Interestingly, one of the investigators connected to the case shares my surname, which has a personal synchronicity to my interest in it. When I look at this alongside ancient Gnostic ideas, where the material world is often described as a constructed or incomplete reality, and deeper truth exists beyond ordinary perception, I wonder if there's a meaningful overlap here. Could the Donaldson messages be interpreted symbolically or even literally have a kind of breakthrough in a structure of reality where the consciousness or information temporarily assesses a deeper non-linear layer of existence? Or do you think drawing parallels between modern anomalous tech cases and ancient Gnostic metaphysics is more pattern-seeking in the human mind than anything objectively real?
0: Did you follow that, Stephen?
1: Yeah, I actually did, but I need to ask you a question. Where are you from in Canada?
0: He's from Ontario.
1: Okay. You will be there too. Anyway, what I think you're asking me is how do you understand what you consider higher or lower energies when they talk to you? And it's not linear. There is no linear. Linear is, I don't believe in it. Linear is a matrix. A matrix is what we live in. And I believe that the way you can interpret it is to think out of the box and just go into that dream state, where you catch your dreams and follow the energy where it's taking you. Maybe it's like, if you ever saw the movie The Little Prince, which by the way is where Michael Jackson learned how to moonwalk, or if you read the book, that energy went traveling all to the different solar systems and galaxies and universes to go discover thing. And I believe whatever you could dream, you can make. I really do believe that. Like we even fly, we figured out how birds fly and look at all the airplanes going around. Our bodies couldn't fly, but we were able to put it together when we learned alchemy, when they started teaching alchemy. And I believe that we were created by the Nephilim, but there's other energies here. They've always been here. And this is a beautiful planet. This is a planet that combines Neptune and Uranus. And it's a gorgeous planet.
0: A great
1: I don't
0: planet.
1: know if I've answered your question, but I believe what you're saying, yes, you can figure it out.
0: John in Wisconsin. Take it away, John.
3: Hello, George. Hello, Stephen. Brief
0: Hi.
3: comment and a question, please. Very interesting information Stephen has been sharing. I do believe that Jesus taught love and acceptance. However, for generations, our culture has been one of greed, anger, and jealousy, which has become the accepted norm. My question is, how does an average person like me help change that? And George, thank you for taking my call.
0: Thank you, John. How do you overcome greed, Stephen?
1: What you do, and it's really hard to do because people are greedy. I mean, I see it every day. I have bands that I tour. I've got 16 people, and I just watch in each band, and I just watch greed. Greed is a natural instinct, and it's got to be stopped. And the only way you can stop it is to teach it when they're young. Like, when is enough enough? Like, when is enough enough? When do you have more than enough? You don't need it. You need everyone to be fed. You don't need, like, when I ran for office and I didn't win, I really wanted to nationalize. And people looked at me, are you crazy?
0: What did you run for?
1: I ran for the U.S. Senate against Rubio.
0: Oh, you did. That was
1: And two.
0: you.
1: Yep, in 2016. And then they wouldn't let me on the debates, and I sued everyone to get on. They had 13 lawyers come into the room, and I won because I tried to enjoin the debate, and I won it. Then they appealed it, and then I lost, and I'm like, oh, whatever. And I heard the energy say to me, all right, you tried to become Caesar. Now you need to go finish what you came here to do. Keep spreading your message. Now I heard Frank Sinatra sing in my head, keep spreading the news. By the way, he was one of my heroes growing up.
0: He was one of the best.
1: I knew him. He's the guy that got me to go to the University of Miami as an undergraduate.
0: You knew him?
1: Oh, yeah, I'm one of them. My dad was his lawyer. And I met him in the Fontainebleau. And he says to me, son, you know, where are you going to go to school? And my dad programmed me. And I said, well, you know, Frank, I want to join my dad. And I'm going to go study accounting and I'm going to go study law. And he looks at me like, what are you telling me? And then he says to me, well, where are you going to go? I said, well, it's hard because I need to go to a business school. And I don't want to stay in New York at NYU. So I'm either going to... He said to him, I'm either going to go to Miami or USC. And he looks at me and he goes, done. Marty, your son's going to University of Miami. And I looked at him, I go, why am I going to University of Miami? He says, because son, you're not going to get any girls out there in LA. I'm looking like, what? He says, Marty, please correct me if I'm wrong. All the girls out there want to be made or kept. You need to go to school right here at Miami. You're a good looking boy. And he says, you'll get everything you want. And I went there, and then I went to Vanderbilt Law School.
0: Was he right?
1: Yeah. Yes.
0: Let's go to more calls. Let's go to Marcia, first-time caller in Placerville, California. Marcia, go for it.
4: Okay. God said, I am that I am. Christ said, I am the way, the truth, and the life. Christ is the truth. Christ is what you're looking for, Stephen.
0: What do you think,
1: Stephen? Well, it depends on what you call Christ. I don't believe there's an answer. I believe we're all here to discover what is. And I believe there needs to be a morality. And I do not believe any religion that says war is okay. And there's something wrong with that. I don't believe in just wars. I don't believe, and if you believe in a God, without being disrespectful, why doesn't God go kill the bad ones? Why do you have to kill the bad ones? I believe we're all energies and we just don't know the answers. And if we all learned that we're all part of God itself and we all worship God, the energy, then why are we doing this to each other?
0: According to the Bible, God killed off the Nephilim with the flood of Noah.
1: Yeah, right? 13,000 years ago. And it's in my book, Unraveling the Bible. You know, and what happened was we ran into the stream of energies of the winds that flooded us. And what's really interesting, George and listeners, it came up from the south. And 13,000 Earth years ago, it came up from the south and it destroyed everything in the film. Had here with the Anakis and their space travelers as it spread north. But it also ended the Ice Age in Europe and North America. And in the film, and that's part of our history when we became human beings. That's why we don't have, like in North America, North America, the Indians had a Kulu. They had an Essene background. That's what they had. One. Okay. So South America, they went there for the platinum metals, the gold, the mercury, not the mercury, the
0: gold,
1: the silver. And yeah. And then you're dealing with Australia. They existed in a Kulu Essene community until the British ended up there in the 1700s with Captain Cook when he killed everybody. You know, we did a movie called the Rabbit Proof Fence, which is a great movie. To see what they did down there. People are mean and people need to be taught enough is enough. We need to learn how to share. And, you know, and I believe that is the purpose of what we're doing, you know, and they created a God to control people, a third party God, instead of telling everybody, you're all part of that energy. Stop it. And all of you need to feed each other, support each other, love each other, and make a society where everyone has a purpose.
0: Let's go to Walter, truck driving in New York. Hey, Walt, go ahead.
5: Hey, George, how you doing?
0: Great.
5: Good. Hey, Steve, how did Greek mythology also use a Gnostic, you know, for, you know, believing Zeus and all the other mythical gods. And also, you could feel that music through other bands like Ozzy Osbourne and Black Sabbath and other bunch of bands, you know, can feel the energy from.
1: By the way, I represented Ozzy. I represented Black Sabbath. I'm the guy that put together the Blizzard of Oz with Don Arden.
0: That's
1: and
0: cool.
1: I could give you stories all day, and here's one for you. Look up the Druids. I wrote a book. It's called Ozzy Osbourne. It's all my name, Ozzy Osbourne. And it's, you know, from the altars of the Druids.
0: We're friends with Ozzy's son, Jack, by the way. He's a great kid.
1: That sounds really cool. Jack, I never met. I met his first daughter.
0: Great guy. You'd like him a lot.
1: I'm sure I would. I would love to meet him. By the way, I loved his father. His father knew a lot of what I'm telling you. His father and I would have, we would have stories. We would get into history arguments, and I love that. And what happened was Sharon and Don, they had their falling out, and I just ended up with Don, and Sharon got Ozzy, and that's where it went.
0: Ozzy was a great talent in his day, wasn't he?
1: He was ahead of, I'm telling you, Ozzy saw stuff. He definitely saw stuff. And if you Google me with Ozzy, you'll see it. All of them. Yeah. I did everything I could to help him.
0: Next up, let's go to Cornelius in Louisiana. Welcome to the show. Hey, Corny.
6: Hey, George and Stephen. Well, Stephen, you have a biblical name, and I have a biblical name in the Bible. And I was just telling Tommy, some of the stuff you have is right and some of it's wrong. And I'm going to be the devil's advocate. Sometimes George calls me the Antichrist and stuff. And I was trained as a military police officer. See this war that you're talking about that's unjust? The mullahs and stuff in Iran says death to America, death to Israel. They call the U.S. the great Satan. They call Israel the little Satan. So I just wonder, you say that this war, there's no just wars. You say that's just all greed. But you've never mentioned nothing about the devil and what the devil did to Eve to deceive Eve and stuff. And I just wonder, do you believe that there's a devil and heaven and hell? And do you believe that we're in the end times? And I tell George that AI, just like Lawrence Weinstein was talking about, they're building these AI data centers to control us all.
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1: Next hour, Christy Crabtree joins us. 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
1: 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A couple ways to sign up. 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Right at the top of the homepage, it says Insider. 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

0: And welcome back, George Norrie, with our final segment with Steve Mischette. Steve, Cornelius in Louisiana wanted to know what you thought about the devil.
1: Well, if we dissect the word, and so it's D-E-V-I-L. D-E is basically in the Latin language, it means of, and E-V-I-L is of evil. But if you could reverse evil, L-I-V-E, you live. And it's basically the, you know, it's the duality of life. Life in physical form is not an angelotic form. We're angels. We're a consciousness. We don't understand that when you jump into a body, you don't live forever because the body is a machine. It's your car. It's your mobility here on planet Earth. You could run out of gas. You could have a bad wheel. You could have a bad axle. You could have something going wrong with the DNA that made you. And we don't get it. You know, we also don't understand that we need to take care of everybody here on Earth and not make a caste system immediately. And a caste system creates evil. And then the caste system creates a religion. And the religion tells everybody, this is the way it's going to be. And then next life, you can sit with God and do what? You are from God. And we need to redo it. And we won't have that evil. You know, and these religions, you know, it's just going to the Islam and Hebrew, now called Jewish, they had the same oracle was Gabriel. You know, Gabriel spoke to Moses. Gabriel spoke to Muhammad. These are energies that were playing here on Earth while in the film were creating us and making us evil. You know, and someone called, it may have been you in Louisiana, and you said about Zeus and everything. Those were in the film. That was Marduk. Because the Nephilim could fly all over Earth, and they call themselves different names in every territory. And when you study the territories that they first lived in, remember, when you study them, Europe came second because it came after the Ice Age, because they came here 500,000, 400,000 years ago. And Earth was in an Ice Age. It got hot. And how did it, and it got destroyed by the Ice Age went bye-bye, although it ended up in Antarctica. And this life under Antarctica, and I could ramble and go all over, but what we really need to understand is we are all children of energy called God, consciousness. And consciousness is the ability to think, to pivot, to change, to interpolate, to communicate with each other. And we created these human bodies, be it in the film who did it or other energies that have come in here that we spoke of, or I spoke to you earlier, you know, and it's just studying energy and seeing what you could build. We build the solar systems. This is our Legos, if you want to call it. And we need to understand that we need to rot out evil by teaching everybody who and what we are. And we need to support each other. And if we can't do that, we will never get rid of greed. We'll never get rid of fear. Fear goes bye-bye if you teach people you don't die. Your machine dies. You live. You could reincarnate, you could ascend, you could go be the little prince, and you could go wherever you want to go, and you could also go to rest. That's what I believe.
0: Back to the calls. Bill, truck driving in Oregon, welcome. Hey, Bill, go ahead.
2: Hey, Stephen. Hey, George. You know, I really admire Cornelius. You know, he is very fixed in his beliefs. I am like the exact opposite of Cornelius. I'm not sure of anything. Except for the Big Bang. Just kidding, George. I'm just kidding about that. What I'm wondering though, Stephen, is you have a tremendous amount of eclectic knowledge, okay? And I don't know if you've ever studied the Platonic philosophers and their role in the early Abrahamic religions, all right? Yeah. But Plato. They believed that if a religion did not uplift humanity, there was really no reason for it. Okay. That was at the core of their philosophy. And, I was thinking about this guy, Blake Lemoine, that was fired from Google because of his comments about AI. And it was interesting to me, the guy that fired him is a renowned computer scientist. And he said the whole idea of AI having a consciousness is ridiculous. AI can tell you what blue is, but unlike humans, it doesn't know what blue is. And I'm like, well, now, wait a minute. We don't actually know what blue is. We all just agree what blue is. So having said that, I'm wondering if it's possible. Oh, and like with music, if you change a couple of notes, the whole song is different. But you can also have simultaneous, spontaneous creation. Two artists that never met each other can think of the same thing. It's possible, right? So and you talked about the scribes, right? And what I'm wondering, is it possible, you think, if the conditions are correct and humanity is really desperate, do you think AI has the potential to replace God?
1: AI, it was created by humans, and the humans are God. AI can never, ever, ever do what humans could do. AI is, even though they tell you it's artificial, no, it's not. It's a collection of all the information that people put into computers, and it interpolates and produces it. But the same thing in the film discovered. They came to planet Earth, and they had to dig the gold out. You know, and you need to have that consciousness where you could do that. I don't know if computers could replace it. And you were asking me about Plato. What I have is that I now have the School of Sacred Knowledge in the Elysian Fields. Socrates is one of my heroes. Socrates taught people, and he taught Plato, and Plato taught Aristotle, and Aristotle taught Alexander. They went there and they taught people the sacred knowledge of metaphysics. That's what they were teaching you. They were teaching you to question everything. Because, I mean, you and I, we could have a blast arguing with each other, but as long as we respect each other, because I can't see what's behind me, but you can, and you can't see what's behind you. You can't put your arms back more than maybe 210 degrees. And as the teammates, we can help each other, and we can make world a better place. I really believe that.
0: Next up, let's go to Sue in North Carolina, east of the Rockies. Hi, Sue.
3: Hi, Judge. Happy summer.
0: Thank you. It started.
3: Happy summer, yep. And Juneteenth and everything else. We had 180,000 people down here for the Stanley Cup parade.
0: Oh, that's great. Go ahead.
3: Yeah, I love Cornelius, man. He's just too much. And from what your guest is saying, too, he might understand what I'm about to say. I think that our planet Earth is so beautiful. I mean, in so many ways, you can't even count how many ways. It's just, you know, the Earth is so beautiful. And I think we should just stay away from the moon, Mars. I think we should just concentrate, you know, on our loving planet and be grateful and loving for it. You know, the Garden of Eden must have been a beautiful place, but of course, many people don't believe in it, but, you know, there is such a thing as love and beauty and all that. And what a waste of money going to the moon. I mean, for instance, okay, we'll go to the moon, but what are we getting out of it? They never come out and say, you know,
1: they want the metals.
3: What's that?
1: They want the metal group. They want the iron. They want the ore. They want the uranium.
0: The helium.
1: They want the metals because you could just transform it and do more things with it.
0: Do you think she's got a point just to stay at home?
1: I believe that's why we're here. I mean, what are you going to do up in the moon? Then the film were up there. You know, then the film were on Mars. We're going to find that out, too. But, you know, I really can't answer it. We each have our own desires. I can't sit still. So if I could, I would go trap. I'd be the little prince. I'd be in every universe I could find. I'd be in all the galaxies. I'd be jumping from rock to rock, flying in the air, no gravity. You know, I sail the seas. I used to race boats. I travel. You know, I love traveling. I love meeting people. That's my game. That's my score. So, yeah, right now I'm occupied here on planet Earth.
0: Let's go to Thomas in La Jolla, California. Hey, Tom, go ahead.
4: Hi, George. I thank you, George, and Tom Danheiser for accepting my call. And, Stephen, I look forward to obtaining your books. I hope they're available in audio. And
1: some are.
4: I wanted to ask you, Stephen, it seems that the Gnostics, and in particular Jesus, focused on healing. And many of the miracles that Jesus demonstrated were healing of others. And I was wondering if you would connect the dots on that with Jesus, Gnosticism, and healing.
1: It's all metaphysical.
4: Oh, go ahead.
1: It's all metaphysical. It's energy. It's energy. You know, I do acupuncture. I can't tell people what to do, but I do acupuncture. And using acupuncture...
0: You give it or receive it?
1: No, I don't give it. I receive it. It's a good question. Thank you. You're right. I couldn't do that. I mean, they look at your veins and they reconnect the energy, and it's outrageous what the Chinese taught each other how to do. But, you know, our bodies are like trees. Our head is like the roots when you put it upside down, and the trees communicate with the earth. And you've got the fungi that sit there and communicate with you, and you figure out what to get here or there. Jesus, what I've learned, was one of those that was able to practice that type of medicine. He was able to heal people. I mean, he helped someone see, right? Okay, what did he help him see? Maybe they had a blockage in their eye and he knew how to acupuncturally fix it. It's that simple. You know, we get clogged. You know, he raised the dead. Well, did he raise the dead Lazarus? Okay. Well, maybe they didn't realize that Lazarus was still there and he gave Lazarus his last energy. They actually told my wife that I would never live. Well, they were wrong. You know, I have energy, you know, and Jesus helps get the energy out of people. I get energy out of people. I upset people and I make them happy. I don't know. You know, it's energy that makes us run. That's our gas. And the energy comes from the sun. And in the Christian world, if you look at it metaphysically, you are the son of the sun or the daughter of the sun. And all the energy of the sun comes from beyond the sun and its consciousness. And it burns and it spits out. And if you ever look at the sun, you'll see it form a pyramid. And that's how things come down the earth, like a pyramid. They come as a laser and then they spread out. And I love learning all this stuff. I love sharing all this stuff. And I don't know. I believe what I believe in is a happier ending.
0: What's your next project, Stephen?
1: Right now, I'm just finishing up my record label. I've got a lot of records coming out. I've got an Italian record. I've got a lot coming out, maybe a book. You know, another book, but I don't know what to write. I'm just, right now, I'm just doing it, you know. I've just have so much to share with people, and I'm doing it through music. And my goal is to make sure that cultures stay alive, which is why I have SSK. And, you know, I want culture to stay alive. I want to go around the world producing music, producing plays, encouraging people to create. I have a couple of new English rock bands coming out. I've got a woman named P-I-P-P-A, who will knock people out. I have a band called Mansions coming out. And, you know, we've got Kiko and the Gypsy Land coming, and we've got the Buena Vista Orchestra. I've got a lot coming out. And, you know, and I'm here, I'm ready. I'm hoping that America rebalances itself, because we need to reset and we need to help each other. You know, we need to be a winning team. And if we're a team, we could all win. And we have to understand it's okay to argue with each other. It's okay to not always agree with each other. But it's like any sport. After the game, you got to hug each other. Because if you don't have competition, you can never become better. That's the game of competition. You compete to become better. But you do not compete in feeding people. You do not compete in housing people. There's something wrong with that. And I truly, truly believe that. There's things that are made for sport, and there's things that are made for community help. And that's really what I believe.
0: All right, my friend, stay healthy and keep in touch, all right?
1: And by the way, say hi to Jonathan when he comes on.
0: You got that right. That'll be tomorrow night. We'll be back in a moment with Christy Crabtree as we talk about surviving trauma right here on Coast to Coast AM.
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0: Do you remember any of this when you were four?
1: Not at all. Not at all. I really think maybe I would have been afraid, or maybe they kind of blocked that memory for me. But no, this was not in my awareness at all until just a few years ago.
0: Now, just a few years ago, how did it come up again? How did it pop up?
1: You know, what happened was I was stargazing in Sedona. And Sedona, Arizona, if you haven't been there, you know, it's known for its vortexes and kind of sacred land and geography.
0: Ley lines and everything else.
1: That's it. Yeah, exactly. I mean, and it really is a magical destination. It's a dark city. So at nighttime, they have no light pollution and you can see so many stars. And I was stargazing and it was as if a portal opened up in the sky. And it looked like a bright light that appeared and then disintegrated and rematerialized. And I didn't know at the time I was seeing a craft, but that light came with a transmission. And the transmission showed me a memory. And I saw myself at 3 years old in what appeared to be a craft. My husband was there with me and he was having a shared experience. And so he saw himself there too. And he looked at me, he goes, "Oh my gosh, this is what I'm seeing." I said, "I'm seeing it too. How old are you?" And he goes, "Well, I'm 8 years old." I go, "Oh, that's weird. 'Cause I'm three maybe." And he goes, "Oh my gosh, but we're 4 years apart in age." And what they showed us on that craft and the shared experience of consciousness was, you know, I had grown up with a lot of trauma, physical trauma and psychological trauma by the time I was 3 years old. And what they showed me is that my body was looking for an out. If it didn't want to live anymore, it didn't have to. But these light beings took me on this craft and they healed my heart. Not only that, they introduced me to my husband and they said, "Hey, if you choose to live, you'll get to meet him later in life. You'll recognize him right away." And they said, "We'll heal you, but you have to make a contract with God that you'll heal people." And I chose to make that covenant when I was 3 years old that I would heal people. And so they healed my heart and they gave me the desire, the drive to continue to heal people. And that's how I've dedicated my life's work.
0: Was that the deal, that you would help other people and therefore that's why they saved you?
1: That was the deal. And I wasn't aware of that until just a few years ago, but it was very clear to me in that shared experience.
0: Now, obviously, as a four-year-old, you don't cut the deal. You must have done that later on, right?
1: Well, it was my soul. So even though my human was only 4 years old, my soul, which is goes on to infinity, just like everybody else's, made that deal. Absolutely.
0: So your soul did the right thing.
1: Yeah, well, you know, it's like this blessing and this desire, like you wouldn't believe, George. And I think you understand it, George, because you probably have a mission-based contract here on Earth too. You know, that just deep desire to help others, to show up. And that's what that feels like for me.
0: Was this the worst that happened to you when you were a child, or did things get even worse later on?
1: You know, things did get worse. So I found out around the same time when I found out about my healing that I had repressed memories that I wasn't aware of. I didn't know that I had been sexually abused as a child. Those memories were repressed. And I found that out as well later on.
0: Oh my God. How old were you then?
1: I was under the age of three. I was really, really young.
0: Somebody abused you sexually as a three-year-old?
1: Mm-hmm. Yeah. Yeah, but I didn't know. I didn't know until I was older. It had always felt like something was off, something was wrong, and I couldn't quite figure it out. And, you know, as a psychotherapist, I do my own work and I try to figure those things out. I had no idea that that was part of my story, but, you know, your body has this cellular memory that's stored outside of your brain. And when I tried psychedelic assisted therapy for the first time, I remembered.
0: Did this person ever get arrested for this?
1: No. No, it had been so long ago. And honestly, at the time, I wasn't seeking justice. I was seeking liberation. And I did find that.
0: Was it a family?

0: Remember?
1: It was, yeah.
0: Oh God, I shudder to even ask.
1: Yeah.
0: Is that person dead?
1: No.
0: Do they try to communicate with you?
1: Part of the liberation of my soul that I experienced was no longer having a relationship with that individual. So that, that's what was liberating because I had always felt a certain way about this person, but it was never confirmed. And it was confirmed through that experience. And so I did get the validation that I needed. And, to this day, I feel that this experience of psychedelic assisted therapy and these light beings truly liberated me. And so I do have such a passion for helping other people walk in the dark when they can't see and help them find the light.
0: How long did this trauma last with you, Christy?
1: It's something I carried as a memory, a somatic memory in my body from the time it happened when I was little up until, my gosh, maybe just 5 years ago. So up until my late 30s.
0: How did you rid yourself of it? Through the ETs?
1: Yeah, that's exactly it. So, I became aware of the trauma in a psychedelic journey and that experience of finding out, it broke me because I didn't want to believe that that was my story. And in that brokenness, began the journey to find my wholeness. So it took me on this spiritual initiation, this path of being completely broken to these light beings coming in and walking me through this labyrinth, through this maze of navigating my trauma into healing, but not only into healing, into this agreement where these spiritual gifts started to come online for me as well.
0: Now, did your husband, who was a little baby boy at the time when you met him, did he go through a similar trauma?
1: He didn't. Luckily he didn't. And I'm grateful that he didn't because he was like this grounded, stable force in my life that I think gave me the safety to explore these memories and to explore, I'll be honest, George, for a minute, I thought maybe I was losing my mind to find out in the same year that, you were healed by ETs and that you had this incest wound. I thought maybe I was going crazy, but, as I kept exploring, so many of these gifts, so many of these memories were then validated.
0: Why wasn't this person put in jail, Christy?
1: It's too hard to prove that something like this happened decades later. And, I completely just trust that that person has to bear the weight of what happened. And that's on their soul to deal with. And I'm grateful that my soul is now liberated.
0: I feel sorry for you, but I'm glad you've pulled yourself back out of it.
1: Well, thank you. I do believe that on a soul level, as weird as this sounds, I believe that we choose our life path and some of the lessons and some of the experiences. And while I wouldn't wish that experience on anybody, I know it gave me the gift of being able to see people in their darkest times and they can bring it to me. And I'm not afraid to walk in the dark with people because I faced my own darkness. And so women, men, who have been hurt can come to me and there's nothing they can say that I'm afraid of.
0: What is your definition, Christy, of trauma?
1: Trauma is something that leaves an imprint or a fracture on your spirit. And healing trauma is reclaiming that part of you and bringing it home.
0: And are there trauma specialists like yourself readily available to help people?
1: Yeah, there are. I'm a licensed counselor, and there's a lot of licensed trauma specialists. I think what I do in the trauma work that's unique is I have the license and the credentials to work with people through trauma, but I also am able to help people through the mystical experiences, the kind of the shamanic healing that really bridges two worlds, ancestral healing, soul retrieval, along with traditional psychotherapeutic techniques.
0: Are you still in contact with them?
1: I am actually, you know, it started, that experience started a relationship with the light beings who introduced themselves to me as my star family, my intergalactic star family.
0: Are they
1: and
0: from,
1: they have
0: are this from another planetary system?
1: You know, they are, and there's not just one race. I have had contact with multiple different types of beings who seem to bring different gifts, different soul memories. And what they've told me is that all of us are of Earth or living on Earth, but we're not from here initially. We've all descended and made the choice to descend into this third dimensional reality from the stars. So we all have this vast history of living in other places, other planets, and other galaxies even.
0: How did you recollect that this happened to you? The contact.
1: The contact, you know what? So it was through psychedelic medicine. You know, ketamine became legal for psychotherapeutic use in Arizona. And so I was able to do some ketamine treatments, which help us kind of expand beyond our default mode network in the brain. And the default mode network is the part of our brain that regulates our thoughts. And so we tend to think the same thoughts every day, and we have repetitive thoughts. And sometimes when we do these psychedelic medicines, it closes our default mode network down so we can expand beyond it. And so we can tap into really broad aspects of our consciousness. And it was those medicines and experiences that awakened me and helped me have contact with my star family.
0: Now, ketamine is what killed the actor Matthew Perry, isn't it?
1: You know what? Yeah, it is. And, you know, consciousness really drives intention when it comes to these psychedelics. And when they're used in a professional setting safely, they're actually really safe. They're used on in hospital settings on the oldest patients and the youngest, most fragile infants. But unfortunately, they can become drugs of abuse. So, I mean, they're always encouraged to use under professional supervision.
0: Are they addictive?
1: They can be. You know, it's funny because they really can be contraindicated for people with addictive disorders. But in some circumstances, they can actually help the root cause of why people became addicted in the first place. So, again, that supervision is really important.
0: What type of doctor would prescribe it? What are they called?
1: That would usually be a psychiatrist, and a psychiatrist can prescribe it, and then a licensed counselor can facilitate the journey of ketamine for people, which is really beautiful.
0: Is it like ayahuasca?
1: You know, they're two different medicines. So I do take people sometimes to Mexico too to facilitate ayahuasca. I'll be honest, I prefer the plants that come from nature, but it's hard to find legal routes of administration in the state. So there are some ayahuasca churches here in Arizona and California where you can legally use these medicines. And the ones that come from Mother Nature, like psilocybin mushrooms and ayahuasca, are much less addictive. They're not fun. You know, you don't experience a good time. You experience communion with your soul. I look at them as a sacred sacrament that you use to commune with your soul and with God.
0: You were thinking of moving to Mexico, weren't you?
1: I did. Yeah. I eventually would like to end up there at least part time. I, was called to some land in Mexico, where I met, you know, some teachers, maestros, some curanderos who have wisdom, lineages in holding this medicine, who have been teachers to me. And so I like to bring groups down to work with people who hold the wisdom. You know, George, I really feel it's not the medicine that does the healing, it's the consciousness. And when the consciousness is facilitated by these elders who carry the wisdom, that's where consciousness really comes alive and the spiritual forces start to work through the body, nourishing the body and helping us to really heal at our fullest capacity.
0: Christy, about what percent of people are walking around with trauma? What do you think?
1: Oh my gosh. You know, unfortunately, it's most people. And again, you know, trauma is less about what happened to you and how you perceive it, but there's a generational healing that's occurring right now. And so many of our parents were never able to process their emotions. And so, unfortunately, a lot of them pass down their trauma onto their children. And I think this generation is doing a really great job of going inward to examine themselves and heal their trauma so that they don't continue to pass it on.
0: What has been one of the most frightening experiences for you? Not necessarily the abuse, but after.
1: Yeah. You know what? So you actually know one of my really good friends. She's psychic medium, Michelle Claire.
0: Yeah.
1: Yeah. Okay. So her and I went to a conference in Sedona, and this was right after my memories had come up. And when I was a little girl, I always felt like my house was haunted. And I felt like my, and now I realize that because, you know, my dad had an addiction and was using drugs. And so these ghosts would attach themselves to him, and I was able to perceive them as a young child. And when Michelle and I went to Sedona, we had this experience where I felt those spirits around us again, and I really couldn't figure out why. And so it was real creepy, and I went to sleep that night. George, I woke up, but I wasn't actually awake. My consciousness was awake. My body was asleep. There was no substance involved. And when I woke up, I could hear footsteps in this Airbnb where we were staying. And I thought, oh my gosh, somebody's breaking in.
0: Somebody's
1: and I,
0: here, yeah.
1: Oh, it was terrifying. And I thought I was awake, but my body was asleep. All of a sudden, the door busts open. A man walks into my room, grabs me by the chest, and I thought he killed me. George, I woke up from that sleep. I wasn't sure if I was dead or alive, awake or asleep. I'd never been so confused. Well, the next morning, I woke up and Michelle was there, and I asked her if she had experienced anything strange, and she hadn't. Well, that night when we came home from the conference, we could feel a presence in the house and we were awake. Well, the footsteps got louder. We could hear men's voices going up and down the hallway.
0: Same entity, wasn't it?
1: It was the same entity.
0: Stay with us. Hold on for a second, Christy. We're going to take a short break. We'll be back with more to talk about surviving trauma right here on Coast to Coast AM.
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4: Whether it's physical activity, obesity, diet, smoking, low on hormones, stress, sleep disorders, or your age can be supported by reducing inflammation and aiding the body to heal itself appropriately. 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

0: And welcome back, George Norrie, along with Christy Crabtree. Her website is linked up at coasttocoastam.com. Christy, you've become somewhat of an expert in consciousness. Tell me about its role.
1: So consciousness is like the substrate of reality. And so what I've come to find is that the third dimensional reality organizes itself around consciousness, not the other way around.
0: What is consciousness?
1: You know, consciousness, I believe it's God. It is the substrate of all reality. It's what makes up everything on our planet. So, you know, it's our awareness, and what we put our awareness on, we get more of.
0: Explain that a little bit more.
1: So, you know, there's different dimensions of reality, and we're here in the third dimension reality, but not all of our soul lives in the third dimension. We have parts of our soul that live in higher dimensions of reality, almost like a Russian nested doll, where parts of our soul are in the 12th dimension and have unity with all that is, or God, and aspects of ourself are in, you know, the other higher dimensions of reality. And so as we heal trauma, which is part of consciousness, we bring more of our soul into our bodies. We hold more light. And so consciousness is that light. It's that aspect of us.
0: Before the break, you were talking about hearing those footsteps again.
1: Yeah.
0: What happened?
1: I was hoping you were going to ask that. So, oh my gosh, George. So we're hearing footsteps, and, you know, Michelle looks at me. She's like, we can't stay here tonight. I'm like, yeah, I know. We've got to go. This is wild. I told her, I seriously don't know if that dream was a premonition, but if we stay here, I don't know that we're going to make it out alive. And so we're in her room packing up, and there's a window in her room while she's packing her stuff that you could see out to the front door. And in this Airbnb, there was a little padlock where you had to punch in a 5-digit code to get in. And all of a sudden, while she's packing up, I can hear somebody pushing those buttons on the padlock. I hear beep, beep. And I'm like, what is going on? And I pull the curtain. Nobody is there. There is a spirit pushing the buttons, physically pushing the buttons. I lose my mind. I'm like, Michelle, they're about to come in. And she looks at me. She says, Christy, call 911. So I call 911. I don't know what to say to the 911 operator. There's a ghost trying to break into our Airbnb. I just said, operator, I think somebody's trying to break in. Can you please send an officer? So they dispatched an officer to this Airbnb. Okay, this is where it gets weird. The officer walks in. He looks at me and he goes, I can't believe you called me again. I said, officer, I didn't call you. And he says, you called me last night for the same reason. You guys were afraid somebody was breaking in. I said, officer, I did not call you. But the night before was when I had that strange dream. So I look at my phone. I open it up. I show the officer my phone. And I go, look, I can see the emergency call from 10 minutes ago. But there was nothing from last night. And he goes, listen, I don't know what you're trying to pull here. But he goes, you guys need to knock it off. And he said, you called me last night and there were javelinas at the door and I chased them away. And I looked at Michelle.
0: What are javelinas?
1: So we live in Arizona, and in Sedona, they're kind of like a mix between a boar and a pig. They're these kind of like furry pigs that are wild here. They're called javelina in Arizona. And Michelle looked at me and she goes, listen, officer, we didn't call you last night. And we came to realize later that, you know, the night before I prayed, I got on my knees and I prayed to Jesus to protect me because I was scared out of my mind. And later we realized, what did Jesus do? He would turn the demons into pigs, into swine. And so this officer came, said he was there last night. He wasn't. There was two timelines of reality that were going on.
0: But he was not lying to you, though, was he?
1: He wasn't there. That's the thing. This officer swore he was at our house the night before when I had had that dream, but he wasn't. It was just a dream. Or was it?
0: Or was it?
1: Or was it? I'll never know. I don't think to this day. So I believe that there were two timelines happening, they merged in that moment, in that vortex in Sedona, and an officer swore he was there the night before. But George, there was no trace of that on my phone. I know I didn't call the night before. I called that night.
0: Are you saying the officer might be wrong?
1: I think the officer came to confirm that other timeline of reality for us.
0: Maybe
1: he was sent.
0: Maybe you called him in a different dimension.
1: Yes, maybe. Because there was no record of it on my phone, that's for sure. And he thought we were out of our mind calling him two nights in a row when I know for a fact my physical body and my physical experience did not call him the night before.
0: But I don't think he'd make it up if it didn't happen.
1: I agree. But it didn't happen in my reality. So that was terrifying. And what I realized is, even though that experience was so terrifying, it brought me into this personal relationship with Jesus, because that's when I started calling on him, was at the height of my fear. And that's when he started coming in and I start to feel this relationship develop. And it was a really beautiful thing. And he really helped me alchemize some of that fear and, you know, protect me from those experiences moving forward.
0: You have experienced other timelines, haven't you?
1: Yeah. I mean, nothing as physical as that. But, you know, I do help people experience other timelines of reality. I mean, you know, we can call in on a soul level other timelines, you know, because time isn't real. The way we perceive it now is an illusion. Everything's actually happening in one now moment all at once. And so you can call in other aspects of time and experience them now.
0: How do you cure somebody of trauma?
1: Well, there's a lot of ways to do it. And, you know, to be honest, you have to meet people where they're at. And for everybody, that looks a little different. So as a therapist, I use one set of tools. In psychedelic medicine facilitation, I use a very different set of tools, or marry those sets of tools. But I like to use internal family systems therapy. Are you familiar with that?
0: I am not.
1: You know, it looks at the human as having multiplicity of mind or parts. So from an IFS framework, every single behavior has a positive intention, even if it appears negative. It's all there to protect you. So even somebody having something as negative as a suicidal thought, that suicidal part of that person just wants them to be out of pain. So even though the behavior is destructive, at the end of the day, all parts want connection and healing. And so we reduce shame around the trauma by helping people see that the suicidal part is not all of you, that the wound is not all of you, that you are so much more.
0: There are three different types of trauma. I believe one is called acute trauma, then chronic trauma, and then complex trauma. And I believe when you were a little kid, you went through chronic trauma because it kept happening on and on and on.
1: Yeah, I agree. Mm-hmm.
0: How do you cure somebody?
1: You know what? So that kind of trauma, when it goes on and on, is relational. Because it happens with the primary attachment figure, like a parent or another attachment figure. And so, you know, you have to realize that you are the medicine you've been waiting for. And so we tend to externalize our needs and our desires and our wants, because that's how we get our needs met as children. But as adults, we realize that we can reparent that inner child, that we can come into loving relationship with ourselves. And that's how we heal trauma.
0: Now, bring in your star family. How does that affect this?
1: So my star family helps me hold two truths that seem like opposites. And that's what spiritual maturity is, right? So when I met my star family, they showed me, you are not just a human. You have a mission-based contract. You have had so many different avatars and lifetimes, and you're also just a little human having a very temporary experience. These two things are true. And so they've activated healing abilities in me. I can, when they come into a session and work with me, with a client, they will help me sync my nervous system with the clients. It's almost like we become quantum entangled. And once we're quantum entangled, I can feel another person's pain in my body, physical or emotional, as if it's my own. And once I can feel it in my body, I can name it and I can help the other person release it through their body by doing it through my own as a proxy.
0: Now, where does your spirituality come in when you deal with this?
1: You know, I can't separate it from any of it. So it has shown me profound love, humility, the ability to help others in the way that, you know, I mean, it sometimes looks kind of miraculous. I mean, I've seen things that are really hard to imagine sometimes. And so I see everybody through the lens of God's eyes. It's the way my star family has me see somebody. If I'm going to heal somebody, I have to drop down into my heart, open my heart, and see them the way that God would see them. And that's how the healing starts to happen.
0: The deal you cut with the star family to help other people, have you fulfilled it, in your opinion?
1: I think I will spend the rest of my life fulfilling it. I don't know that that will ever end until I leave this physical body.
0: What do these star people look like? I'm curious.
1: There's different races of them that I've experienced. So some of them, they are from Sirius, and some of them have, you know, elongated skulls. They look very humanoid, but they have elongated skulls. I've met with Arcturians who are shorter. Some are taller, but they tend to have bluish purplish skin, with real large, you know, black eyes. I've seen some with like the head of a cardinal bird and the body of a man. Those have actually materialized in front of me. You know, it's endless. Like, God's creation is endless. And I think there's about as many species of extraterrestrials as there are fish in the ocean.
0: If you had it to do all over again, would you change anything?
1: Not a thing. Not a thing. As hard and as difficult as it's been equally rewarding. So I wouldn't change it.
0: What did doctors say about the hole that was in your heart?
1: They said it was a miracle. And my cardiologist said to my mom that, you know, she wanted to submit it to a medical journal. I don't know if she ever did or not, but my mom likes to tell that story.
0: Is mom still with you?
1: She is, yeah.
0: That's good.
1: Yeah, she's wonderful.
0: Did she know the trauma you went through as a kid?
1: No, she didn't. She wasn't aware.
0: Is she now?
1: She is, and she's incredibly supportive. So, yeah, she's one of my best friends. I'm very grateful for that.
0: Looking back, did she say, uh-huh, you're right?
1: Yeah, you know, some of the dots definitely start to connect in hindsight. Yeah.
0: A lot of people are scared. They have fear. Doesn't that affect them?
1: Yeah, it does. You know, one thing that I found about the star family and the difference I experienced between the star family and that scary experience I had in Sedona is when beings are malevolent and they're here to help, if they can sense your fear, and so if they feel your fear, they will respect you. And if you ask them to leave, they will. But if something has bad intention for you and you ask it to leave, it will violate your free will. So, you know, if you're wanting to meet your star family and work with them, it's best to try to meditate, clear the fear in your system before you call them in. And if you have fear, they will respect and honor that boundary.
0: You sure?
1: Yeah, that's been my experience of them. I know other contactees or experiencers sometimes have other experiences of them, but in my experience, each time they've been very respectful and have asked permission before they've come in or given me transmissions.
0: What do they want from you?
1: That's a great question. They want my service. They have shown me actually that the miracles that Christ was able to perform, the cities that gurus have in the yogic tradition, are all ascended states of consciousness. And so they want me to ascend and help the collective ascend in their consciousness, because these gifts develop as a byproduct of consciousness. And so they tell me that when our whole collective heals and expands our consciousness, that we'll live in more love. It'll help usher in this age of Aquarius that we're coming into and really create a new earth.
0: Christy, when we come back, let's talk a little bit about Christ consciousness, what it means and how important that is. And then we'll take phone calls with you on Coast to Coast AM.
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12: It is 5 o'clock straight up. Good morning. This is your Wake Up Call for Tuesday, June 23rd. I'm Amy King. 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Happy belated birthday to producer Ann. I didn't even know. I was on vacation. I didn't know.
13: All good, honey.
12: All right. I totally missed it Sunday. A year older and looking better than ever.
13: Bless you.
12: You should go see some pictures of Annie. She's a beauty. Still watching World Cup? France won yesterday. Norway won. You know what I loved about Norway is when they had the crowd shot. And like it's a whole sea of just orange, red. The whole section is red. And then they do their rowing thing. It was so cool. I'm like, we need to find something like that. I mean, the wave is so passe. That was right on. Both advancing to the next round. I still think there needs to be a way, don't be a hater, to score more goals. Kono, you totally disagree.
14: Yeah.
12: Okay. A man of few words.
14: It's a lot of shots on goal. They have a lot of shots that just don't go. So the anticipation builds.
12: No, I like to see him score.
14: And Messi did break the record for the most goals in the World Cup. So
12: he did.
14: Sweet.
12: Too bad he's no good, right? Just kidding. Anyway, U.S. plays again Thursday. And I haven't seen a U.S. match yet. So I'm excited to see that. All right, here's what's ahead on Wake Up Call. L.A. Fire Chief Jaime Moore says he hopes to have the 7-day-old fire burning in a cold storage warehouse in Boyle Heights out by Friday. But the smoke is still billowing from the building, and fire crews still haven't been able to get inside to attack the fire. The warehouse is holding 85 million pounds of once frozen food. Comedian Carlos Mencia has been released on bail after pleading not guilty to a dozen felony tax-related charges. Mencia was arrested Thursday, and he was held in jail over the weekend after he was charged with not paying taxes on nearly $8 million. His lawyer told the judge yesterday he hasn't paid his taxes, which is bad. We're going to fix that. Iran's president has arrived in Pakistan for talks with those negotiating the deal between Tehran and D.C. to permanently end the war in Iran. This as discrepancies have emerged on what has been agreed to so far, and violence breaks out again in Lebanon. ABC's Jordana Miller is going to join us from Jerusalem in just a couple of minutes with what Iran is getting in return for agreeing to let nuclear inspectors back into Iran. Or are they going to let nuclear inspectors back to Iran? We'll find out from Jordana. Also, we're now hearing that one of the two ransom notes sent to the media shortly after Nancy Guthrie was taken from her home said that Nancy Guthrie has died. ABC's Peter Haralambos joins us at the bottom of the hour to tell us what else the note said, whether there are any leads in the case. All right, let's get started with some of the stories coming right out of the KFI 24-hour newsroom. A heat advisory goes into effect this morning for much of L.A. County as temperatures continue to climb well above normal. The National Weather Service says the heat's expected to peak tomorrow as a strong area of high pressure expands into Southern California. Temps expected 5 to 10 degrees above normal. The advisory will be in effect from 8 this morning until Thursday at 9 p.m. The LA County Board of Supervisors expected to approve the declaration of a local emergency to mobilize resources in that ongoing fight against the warehouse fire in Boyle Heights. Supervisor Hilda Solis says the board will officially ratify the local emergency declaration today.
2: And move critical assistance into these impacted areas that go far beyond just Boyle Heights, but also are impacting some of our San Gabriel areas and the South LA communities as well.
12: Solis says the board will also work to ensure that everyone responsible is held accountable. Mayor Bass says even though the air quality has improved, the city is still distributing air purifiers and opening shelters.
15: Those who have asthma or other heart and lung disease, and those who are elderly, should limit their time outdoors and wear a mask if needed.
12: The fire again has been burning now 7 days. California is banning sell-by labels on grocery items.
16: This is part of Assembly Bill 660, which is aimed at stopping billions of pounds of unspoiled food from unnecessarily entering landfills in California. It's also meant to clear up some confusion for grocery shoppers. Food manufacturers must now adopt a uniform system using best if used by, strictly for peak product quality. They must also label products with use by for public food safety. The new strictly mandated language guidelines will be fully implemented by July 1st. Deborah Mark, KFI News.
12: A couple of cars in Pomona have been crushed by a huge tree. Pomona police say the tree broke in half last night and landed on two cars parked at Gambier Drive and West Olive Street. A contractor arrived after midnight to begin work to remove the tree. The extent of damage to the cars isn't known. No one was hurt. What a bummer. What a bummer, tree falling on your car. Will's out this week, so we're going to check in now with Alex Krupe. We've got a crash in Anaheim on the 91.
17: This is on the westbound side, kind of just before the 55 South connector. It looks like an SUV got tied up with a work truck, and CHP is holding all lanes while they get that cleared out of the way. Right now, you're seeing very heavy delays coming away from Imperial Highway. Unfortunately, once you're through that, not quite out of the woods yet, as a result of a construction zone right around the 57, you're going to pick up heavy delays starting at Kramer, and that'll continue down to State College. Things starting to load up a bit heading out of the IE into Orange County on the 91 westbound. You're going to see heavy delays starting right at about La Sierra, and that's going to continue off and on in pockets all the way down to just before the 241. Heading into Riverside, the 215 northbound out of the Moreno Valley area, you're going to see brake lights as you come away from Alessandro, and that continues up to just about Central. And heading down through the Cajon Pass out of the Hesperia area, you're going to see delays starting at Oak Hill. That's going to continue pretty solidly down to about Cleghorn, and then it opens up down to the 210. With Southern California's most accurate traffic reports, I'm Alex Krupe.
12: Thank you, Alex. It's 5:07 on your wake-up call. Time to say good morning to ABC's Jordana Miller in Jerusalem. So, Jordana, we're hearing more about the U.S. and Iran talks in Switzerland that J.D. Vance called productive and a good foundation for more talks and a path to peace. So catch us up on what came out of the talks.
18: Well, it looks like a few concrete issues were attacked during this first, you know, day or so of talks. First of all, there was a communication line set up on the Strait of Hormuz to ensure that the strait remains open and safe passageways. I think that was set up so that, of course, to ensure that it's open and safe, but also to prevent Iran from kind of willy-nilly saying, oh, we're shutting down the Strait of Hormuz. And, you know, it's, I think, a way to hedge against Iran making unilateral decisions about the Strait of Hormuz, because many have predicted that Iran will use that as a kind of leverage point and pressure point through the talks. The other issue that was discussed was Lebanon, a deconfliction mechanism or a group that will kind of follow what's happening in Lebanon. There it was a little weird that Israel was not included in the group because, of course, it is party to the conflict there. Israel's fighting Iranian-backed militias there, Hezbollah. So that was a little strange. But then the vice president said that Israel will be consulted, and it looks like CENTCOM is going to be the one to kind of monitor what's happening in Lebanon in real time. And Israel, of course, works very closely with CENTCOM. So that's a second issue. And the third issue that was brought up already was the issue of letting in inspectors into Iran to look at some of the nuclear sites that were bombed both last year and this year. Mm-hmm. And that looks like a step forward with the vice president announcing that inspectors would be returning to Iran. Iran's been a little cagey about it, but usually Iran doesn't publicize their concessions, right? So last night they said, we made no commitments. Today we're hearing the foreign ministry spokesman say, well, we don't have a timetable yet, which implies that those inspectors are going to come back. The Iranians, I think, in this first round, Amy, have already scored a victory in the waivers that were issued to Iran, which will now allow them to sell their oil on the open market, produce and sell, and that will really bring in hundreds of millions of dollars to their coffers, which they are desperate for. So they can already, you know, they're already feeling good about this negotiation.
12: Yeah, and with that money, there's no restriction on that particular money, right? Because like J.D. Vance yesterday was talking about unfreezing some assets, which is separate from the oil, right. And saying, that's but right. If they unfreeze those assets, they have to be used to buy like products from the U.S. But this oil is a separate bag, and they can do whatever they want with that money.
18: That's correct. The money that they get from selling oil, they can use at their own discretion. With no oversight. The money that may be unfrozen, and those are Iranian assets that are frozen in Qatar, that money, the vice president and the president were saying, well, that money immediately will be spent in the United States, and Iran will buy from American farmers soybeans and other products that Iran needs. And the president made it sound like, you know, this is a way that the U.S. is going to help feed the people of Iran because they're obviously suffering.

0: Let's get back to some of the stories coming out of the KFI 24-hour newsroom, shall we? Two more people have been arrested in connection with a plot to attack a UFC event at the White House. The DOJ says the men from Missouri and Washington have both been charged with conspiracy to commit murder. They're also the sixth and seventh defendants to face charges in connection with the plot. Federal prosecutors say conspirators discussed how they could use drones carrying explosives to disrupt the event and then shoot guests who were trying to flee. We're just talking to Jordana about this. Ship traffic has picked up in the Strait of Hormuz. Last week's provisional agreement allows Iran to manage the strait while holding discussions with Oman and six other Gulf states on who's going to control passage in the future. Iran agreed not to charge transiting vehicles for, not vehicles, how about vessels, for 60 days. President Trump has suggested the U.S. could impose its own tolls if a final peace deal is not reached. The president's backing off his latest threats to bomb Iran. He says the diplomacy efforts are underway. They were led by Vice President Vance with the U.S. negotiating team, and that's going to head off any escalation in the Strait of Hormuz.
1: I think the blockade was more impactful than dropping bombs, if you want to know the truth. It was, like I said, they call it the steel wall. Nobody got through. Not one ship got through.
0: The administration has issued temporary sanctions waivers allowing Iran to sell oil again. Pentagon officials have told lawmakers they need about $80 billion, mostly to cover the cost of the war in Iran. ABC's Mary Bruce says the request comes as the administration seeks $1.5 trillion this year for the Defense Department.
2: Lawmakers have been pressing the Trump administration to provide a more comprehensive price tag for this conflict. The last update from the administration had the cost of the war at $29 billion.
0: Senate Majority Leader John Thune said senators would review the Pentagon's proposal when it comes formally submitted. Democrats and some Republicans have criticized Trump's military actions against Iran and are skeptical of the agreement made to end the war. The heat isn't only on here. People in France and parts of Western Europe are dealing with extreme heat as temperatures soar. A red heat wave alert has been issued for France for about half the country. The National Weather Service agency Meteo France says temperatures are expected to peak between 104 and 107 through the end of the week. Across the channel, the UK Met officials has issued a red heat warning with temperatures possibly breaking records for June. So I was just in France last week, and I can tell you that 90 in France is scorching. It's just super hot, not lots of air conditioning, so it's going to be up 104. Becoming a U.S. citizen could get a bit more expensive. ABC's Luke Barr says the increase will not be immediate.
3: The administration is proposing to raise the fee to file a citizenship form from $760 to $1,330. The current fees, they say, don't cover the cost of the application process.
0: Reconsideration fees are also going up from $830 to $1,475, but a public comment session will be held before it is enacted. While we all love social media, I've got another reason why you should just not believe it sometimes. I mean, sometimes you can, sometimes you can't. I'm going to tell you about an instance that I was hoping was real, but we all got faked out. From your Toyota dealer's traffic center, we make it easy. We've got slowing in Fontana on the 210.
4: This is on the westbound side. You're going to pick up that slowing starting right after the 15 interchange, and that's going to continue pretty solidly down to Euclid. It'll open up for a little while from there, and then you'll pick it right back up from the 57 on down to the 605. And heading through Ontario, the 60 westbound, you're going to see that slowing also starting at the 15 interchange, and that's going to continue off and on in pockets down to the 71 and the 57. Thankfully, from there, it opens up to the 605. With Southern California's most accurate traffic reports, I'm Alex Cruz.
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19: It's 5:22 on your wake-up call Tuesday morning. I'm Amy King. Thanks for getting your day started with us. I had mentioned earlier, you know, we always love to hear from you on the talkback on the iHeartRadio app, and can I air this? Let's see if I can get it on. So I mentioned that there was a tree in Pomona that fell on a couple of cars and crushed them, and then we got a talk back from this gentleman. Let's see if I can play it.
20: Hey, Amy, are you sure it was a tree that fell in some cars in Pomona? Because my ex-wife lives in Pomona, and she's that big. If she falls, she could destroy a couple of foreign cars. Yeah, that's in Pomona.
19: That's not nice. That is not nice at all. All right. Yes, it was a tree that fell on the cars in Pomona. Here's what we're following in the KFI 24-hour newsroom. Health officials are still urging people to take precautions because of the smoke from the massive warehouse fire that's burning for a seventh day in Boyle Heights. There's no indication the smoke has toxic materials in it, but people should still limit outdoor exposure, according to health officials. Several shelters are open for people who are looking to escape the smoky conditions. Andres Chait will stay on as acting LA school superintendent following the resignation of Alberto Carvalho, who's being investigated by the FBI. The LAUSD board confirmed yesterday Chait's going to stay on until a permanent decision is made on who's going to replace Carvalho. Carvalho had been on paid administrative leave for the past 4 months. Are you ready for some football? The LA Rams are returning to Loyola Marymount University for training camp this summer. Fans will have the chance to watch more than a half dozen practices and take part in some team-sponsored activities. Tickets go on sale starting today for the public training sessions. They'll be held between July 27th and August 6th. Okay, we all love social media. We go on. I've seen producer and doom scrolling from time to time. It's fun. It's fun to do. And, I have to tell you that there is actually one, if this is real, that part of KFI's guaranteed human thing is that they're posting pictures of the show hosts and a little bit about them so you can find out about them. And they just posted mine. So I would love for you to go check it out. It's on my Instagram at Amy K. King. And it's also on the KFI Instagram at KFI AM 640. Kind of fun. Little tidbits about our different hosts on the show or on the station. But you can't believe everything on Instagram. As you know, I saw this post while I was scrolling around yesterday, and I was just at a museum in France. I went to Musée d'Orsay to see all the Monets, which was fabulous. And so it caught my attention, and I thought, well, this can't be real. And it turns out it's not. So somebody posted on social media about an unusual arrest at a museum in Boston. They didn't say which museum it was. But it appeared to be a screenshot from Metro 7 News that had a mugshot of a guy named Ethan Caldwell and the text, "Man arrested after posing as a museum tour guide and inventing entire fake histories for every painting." And I thought, oh my gosh, that's hysterical, because there really are stories behind all these paintings as you walk around, if you do the if you do those guided tours with the headphones and stuff. But apparently, the story said that the guy got a badge for the museum showing he was a docent or something, and then went around and took tours of people sharing historical facts that included things like a squirrel uprising, the inventors of brunch, and a secret government run by ducks. Right. Sounds far-fetched, but you've got somebody and they're talking and they just sound like they know what they're talking about. Do you buy it? Well, apparently the scheme then, they said, unraveled when visitors to the museum started talking about events that never happened, like the infamous Great Croissant Rebellion of 1862. Okay, so it never happened. It was sad, because I wanted to tell you about it and go, I can't believe people fell for this. Well, they didn't, because it was totally fake. But it paid off for whoever posted it, because normally the posts on this Instagram account usually get like less than 100 likes and a few dozen comments. Well, the fake tour story has run up about 150,000 likes and 9,500 comments on Instagram. So all I'm saying is even the entertaining stuff, you got to be careful because you might be getting deepfaked. But on the KFI Instagram, we're guaranteed human. Those ones are real. A ransom note sent to the media claimed Today show host Savannah Guthrie's mother, Nancy, died shortly after she was abducted on February 1st. ABC News reports that one of the two notes sent to a Tucson TV station said she was buried in nature. Police have determined that both notes are potentially credible. Shortly after receiving the second note, Savannah Guthrie posted on social media that they received the message and understand. She said, "We beg you now to return our mother to us. This is very valuable to us and we will pay." We're going to be checking in with ABC's Peter Haralambos in about 10 minutes to get more information on the notes and whether there is any hope of finding Nancy's body or the people who took her. Police in Chino say they're sending up more drones over the 4th of July to help catch people setting off fireworks illegally. The department tested the program with a single drone last year and issued 18 fireworks-related citations. Police say the aircraft can zoom in and help officers quickly identify where the fireworks are being launched and who might be responsible. Violators are facing fines of about $1,000. Riverside County fire officials are trying to put liens on property if they have to clean up fire hazards.
18: The fire department has asked the Board of Supervisors to attach charges to tax bills for abating weeds and other potential fire hazards around properties. They say 200 properties in unincorporated areas of the county owe more than $142,000 total, from a few hundred to more than $5,000 per property. Owners were given the chance to clean up potential fire hazards on their own before contractors were sent in to do it. Then a bill was sent to the owner along with a $250 administrative fee. The board meets today to consider making the bill part of the owner's property tax bill. Michael Crozier, KFI News.
19: Talk about a crappy vacation. A man's recovering after falling into a toilet at a campsite in Fresno County. Officials said the guy was trying to retrieve his sunglasses that had apparently dropped into the vault toilet. That's basically a more modern outhouse. And then he fell in. He was stuck in the toilet at Camp Edison at Shaver Lake for about 15 minutes before first responders were able to get him out on Saturday. He was able to walk away after he got hosed down by firefighters. No word on whether he got the sunglasses back. Your official home for Dodger baseball is AM 570 LA Sports. The Dodgers started their road trip with a 2-1 win over Minnesota last night. Yay! This afternoon, your back-to-back world champion Dodgers take on the Twins again with first pitch going out at 4:40. 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When we come back again, we're going to be talking with the ABC's Peter Haralambos to talk about those ransom notes about Nancy Guthrie, and that the second one said that she has died and was buried. We're going to get you the latest on that next. Southland weather from KFI, mostly sunny after the burn-off. Highs in the 70s at the coast, mid-70s to mid-80s for metro LA and inland OC, 80s to mid-90s in the valleys and high desert, low to upper 90s for the inland empire. A heat advisory with highs in the 80s and 90s continues for inland areas through Thursday evening, and then it'll cool down about 5 degrees on Friday. 64 now in Garden Grove, 61 in San Juan Capistrano. We've got slowing in Santa Fe Springs on the 5.
21: Starting to load up, heading into downtown LA on the northbound side. You're going to pick up delays starting at Florence, and that's going to continue pretty solidly all the way up to the 60, and then that's going to open up into Boyle Heights. Heading out of Whittier, the 605 southbound, you're going to see brake lights as you get to Washington, and that's going to continue off and on down to just before the 105. And Downey, the 105 westbound, you're going to pick up slowing as you come away from the 605, and that's going to continue off and on down to just before the 110. With Southern California's most accurate traffic reports, I'm Alex Krupe.
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19: On your wake-up call this Tuesday morning, June 23rd. Here's what we're following in the KFI 24-hour newsroom. Closing arguments expected in the federal arson trial of Jonathan Rinderknecht. He's accused of setting a fire early New Year's Day that smoldered for a week then erupted into the deadly Palisades fire. A fire investigator was one of the defense's final witnesses yesterday and questioned whether the fire was arson at all. Parts of Monterey Park are going to be getting sprayed for mosquitoes this week as vector control officials look to reduce the risk of disease. Truck-mounted mosquito spraying will be done during early morning hours tomorrow and Thursday. Authorities say the spray will not harm finishes on cars or homes. Soccer great Lionel Messi is now the all-time leading goal scorer in World Cup history. Messi scored goal number 17 in the first half of Argentina's match against Austria yesterday in Dallas. Argentina won it 2-0. Let's say good morning now to ABC's Peter Haralambos. So, Peter, Savannah Guthrie's mom was taken from her house February 1st. We followed the story pretty much every day as the rather desperate search for her continued, and we haven't heard anything for almost 5 months, but now we're getting information about those ransom notes.
0: Yeah, that's right. Good morning, Amy. This is a sad update that many people have been dreading, but in many ways, this has seemed inevitable since we're 5 months out from this kidnapping and disappearance. We can now report that a second ransom note received by a local television station following the disappearance of Nancy Guthrie said that she died shortly after her abduction and was buried in nature. That note came just days after an initial note that requested millions of dollars in cryptocurrency. The sheriff's office at this point, unable to say with certainty that these letters were authentic, but this information coming out yesterday among other kind of conflicting reports about what these notes were saying.
19: Why are we getting these notes now or getting information about them? I mean, we knew that there were several notes, but it's been 5 months.
0: Yeah, the timing is a bit odd here. Ultimately, it seems as though that, some individuals in the media, in fact, knew this information for quite a period of time, and they were requested by local authorities not to publish this information while they tried to authenticate whether these notes were in fact legitimate and authentic, as well as work them backwards to figure out who sent them. That uncertainty in part has led to that information being held back. Now, though, that we're 5 months out, the consensus there has changed quite a bit. And it appears, if anything, that the Guthrie family believes these notes were legitimate as well. Savannah Guthrie said that in an interview last month. And if anything, they referenced this in a video on Instagram shortly after those notes were received. Savannah Guthrie saying on February 7th, quote, "We received your message and we understand. We beg you now to return our mother to us so we can celebrate with her."
19: Yeah, I read that. And I remember watching or seeing the Instagram. And now it has a whole new context, because if she had that information then, she knew a week later that her mother had already died.
0: That's exactly right. I think this information kind of shows that message in a completely different, sadder light in terms of where the family was at that point. Again, they were not certain at that moment. There was a possibility still that note was a hoax, that their mother was still alive, that this was a cash grab by someone who saw an opportunity. So I think they were still truly holding out hope at that point. But as the days and months passed, it seemed like those notes were more likely than not authentic.
19: Okay, and then Peter, do we have any information on why she was taken or who took her, or is that all still completely up in the air?
0: Yeah, at this point, it's still unknown, though the search and investigation is still on for the people responsible for this. There's still a $1 million reward for anyone who has information about this kidnapping, and law enforcement continues to analyze DNA and hair samples that were found at the home, hoping that might potentially lead to a successful lead.
19: Okay. ABC's Peter Haralambos. It's a sad update, but thank you. We appreciate the information. Take care.
0: Thanks for having me.
19: All right. Time to get in your business now with Bloomberg's Denise Pellegrini, as we do every day at 5:40. Denise, those economists who say, hey, you're getting paid enough to keep up with inflation, they're full of it. Yeah, data compiled by Bloomberg says inflation, and we all know this, right? We keep hearing our wages are rising faster than inflation, but then you go to the store, or like yesterday, I went to buy light bulbs, and they were like four times more expensive than they were just a few weeks ago, and a couple of other household things, too. Data compiled by Bloomberg says inflation rose faster than wages in key private sector industries for two straight months in March and April. Also, we're seeing indications the trend will continue, even as energy prices start to fall now that things in the Middle East are cooling down a bit.
1: Great news. Thanks a lot. Some good news, though, for those that have hoarder corners in their homes, and I'm not going to admit to that, but I might be one of them.
19: I'm not naming names, but Bed Bath & Beyond says it will take your decades-old coupons. I don't know if you remember, but back in the heyday, like they sent a really nice little flyer, kind of hard, almost cardboardish, and you could cut out this cardboard thing. And they had these expiration dates, right, and this scanner thing. And I literally had a stack in a Ziploc of maybe 30 or 40 of these.
1: Me too.
19: They had bankruptcy filings in 2023. They said they're not going to accept them anymore, and I reluctantly went after like a year of being in denial and threw mine away. But now the housing goods retailer is reopening stores and offering to take your coupon no matter how old it is. And they're actually running a contest trying to find the oldest coupon. The grand prize is $100,000 home renovation.
1: Okay, I need to go dig through some stuff. I think I threw mine out too, but maybe I saved a couple.
19: I know, like, you know, you open the drawer and in the back the stuff gets stuck.
1: Yeah.
19: And sometimes you find it years later. I'm actually going to try to look.
1: All right, let me know.
19: I do have an old one from Lord & Taylor that someone gave us for our...
1: Lord & Taylor?
19: when we got married, and I was going to go in with my husband and take a picture and post it on Insta and say we must be like the oldest couple, you know, turning in this coupon. It was like a physical coupon. We knew the clerk was going to hold it up and look at it like, what is this? But we thought her reaction would be really funny. But then they went bankrupt, too, and they closed before we got there.
1: Okay.
19: You have another chance, though.
1: Amazon Prime Days are upon us. Are people jumping on the deals right away?
19: No, they are not. 9 in 10 people plan to shop the sale. No surprise there. Just about everybody. But majority, 7 in 10, say they want to see price cuts of 30% or more to be inspired to buy. I went on this morning, and of my like little list of household items, only one was on sale, and it was only a 25% sale. It's something I need, so I bought it. But if I'm just stocking up, and this is what people are saying, and this is why people shop there, they need to see price cuts of 30%. Last year, the average cut on apparel and electronics was about 23%, so we'll see. And, people are going to look at Walmart instead if Amazon doesn't come up with the goods for us.
1: Right. And Rich DeMuro had told us, and I have my shopping list. I didn't buy anything, but I was waiting. And I see one thing has dropped by about $3, but it was only $15 to start. He said to watch it because the deals come out as the days progress. So not all the deals come out right away. So, okay. We will watch.
19: So the idea
1: those.
19: Is the deals are going to get better, and that if they don't see the kind of sales on the first day, you know, that they want, that the deals are going to get deeper. So if more of us hold out for more deals, we might see better deals.
1: Oh, there's another thing that's on sale. Cool. Okay. Denise Bloomberg, Denise Pellegrini Bloomberg, getting in your business as we do every day. Happy Prime Day shopping to you.
19: Talk to you tomorrow and send me some more pictures of your vacation.
1: Oh, I will. I need to do that. Okay, thanks. When we come back, before I left for my vacation, I had three baby finches in a nest on my balcony. A Finch Family Update coming next on Wake Up Call. 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We got slowing in Corona on the 91.
2: Yeah, the usual tough commute heading into Orange County out of the Inland Empire. You're going to pick up heavy slowing starting at La Sierra, and then unfortunately that's going to be basically a parking lot the entire way down to just before the 55. Thankfully, once you're through there, though, it opens up to the 57. And Ontario, the 60 westbound, you're going to see your delays starting at the 15 interchange. That's going to continue off and on down to the 57. It opens up for a while, and then you'll pick it right back up as you get to the 605. With Southern California's most accurate traffic reports, I'm Alex Krupe.
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0: 5:52 on your wake-up call this Tuesday morning. Good morning. I'm Amy King. Thanks so much for getting your day started with us. We got a handle on the news coming up in just about 10 minutes. Neil's out again today. He's still recovering from surgery, but we're giving him some time to rest, relax, feel a little bit better. But Handle and I got Handle on the News for you coming up in just over 10 minutes. Here's what we're following in the KFI 24-hour newsroom. The company that operates the cold storage warehouse burning in Boyle Heights for a seventh day says it believes a subcontractor working on solar panels on the roof may have sparked the fire. It's still not clear how long it's going to take to put the fire out, but LA's fire chief, Jaime Moore, says he hopes that they can get it out by this Friday. There will soon be no more sell-by dates on packaged foods in California. Lawmakers passed a bill banning them in an effort to stop billions of pounds of unspoiled food from ending up in landfills. Food manufacturers will now have to label foods at best if used by or use by. The new strictly mandated language guidelines will be fully implemented by July 1st. Amazon's Prime Day sales event is here, as you just heard us talking about with Denise Pellegrini. It runs today through Saturday, June 26th. It is longer and a little earlier than usual. The company usually holds Prime Day in July. Amazon says groceries and household items will be a big focus for savings. I got a bunch of stuff in my cart. So far, just two things have gone on sale, so I'm going to hold out to see if I can take advantage of that. It's time for a Finch family update. Okay, so if you've been listening to Wake Up Call, you know that I had a Finch family build a nest in on my balcony, up in the rafters, up in my balcony, and I had four eggs. They all four hatched. One of the babies didn't make it, so we had three. And I got a Finch family fam cam. And I get alerts whenever anything happens. So I've been watching this, I don't know, for about a month now. And I was still getting alerts while I was on vacation. And so I'm in Spain. And every once in a while, I'll check and see how the Finch fam cam is going. And on Sunday night, the 14th in Spain, it was Sunday midday in LA, we got an alert. And so I watched it and Fee left the nest. So I've got the three birds, Fee, Fi, and Fo. Fum died. And Fee flew out of the nest, and I caught it on my fam cam. I got to post it because it's really cute. He looks like he kind of, well, it didn't look like the strongest first flight, but apparently that's very normal. And then later, I'm getting updates because now there's two left in the nest, and they're like sitting on the edge of the nest, looking out and looking down, which leads me to believe, because I couldn't see it because I only have the camera on the trained on the nest, that little Fee was down on the ground, on the floor, on the balcony. And but that's, again, that's normal, because I was like, what if I come home and I've got three dead little baby birds because they flew out of the nest before they were really ready? And I read that they will leave the nest before they're really fully able to fly, and then they go down on the ground and they, you know, practice, and mom and dad still come and feed them so they can gather their strength before they fly off. And I thought, this is actually the perfect place, because the balcony is covered and there's a railing, so it's kind of blocked, so like predators wouldn't see it. So it'll give them time to, you know, jump around and learn to fly before they're ready to take off. So I felt very good about that. And then Fi left the nest a couple hours later, and then Fo got a couple more feedings. Dad came in, fed her a little bit more so she could, again, gather her strength. And by Sunday night, the nest was empty. I checked it, and there it was. It was empty. And so I am truly an empty nester, and I'm hoping that the birds are flying and doing what birds do. Mom and dad, of course, left the nest, but I was sitting on the couch on Sunday watching soccer, of course, and mom and dad came by for a visit. They both flew in, perched on the curtain wire, hung out, and then they left. So it was kind of cool to see them too. I'm officially an empty nester. I don't know what I'm going to do with that Finch fam cam. Maybe I'll put it on the cats or something. But it was really fun to watch, and really fun for me to see a lot of you who have sent me notes or emails saying, hey, I've got a nest too. So it was just fascinating to watch life emerge and unfold right in front of your eyes. Sad too, because we lost one of them, but it was very cool. Let's get back to some of the stories coming out of the KFI 24-hour newsroom. Housing and Urban Development Secretary Scott Turner says LA is the epicenter of homelessness with drug addiction and mental illness problems. Turner tells KFI's John Cobalt his department investigated the L.A. Homeless Services Authority, LASA, and found widespread fraud and waste, which is why they've cut funding.
1: They have not been good stewards over taxpayer dollars, $1 billion over the last 5 years, hundreds of millions of dollars per year. Homelessness has gone up 100%.
0: He says the focus is now going to be on getting people treated, also transforming their lives, and get them into a life of self-sufficiency. A suspected hit-and-run driver has been arrested in Santa Ana. Police say the man hit a person riding a bicycle Friday evening near Standard and Warner Avenues. The 60-year-old rider from Irvine died at the scene. The driver turned himself in yesterday. The LA City Council is expected to vote on whether to place a measure on the November ballot for a half-cent sales tax to fund the LA Fire Department. The measure was proposed by the Union for City Firefighters, which submitted more than 225,000 signatures to qualify it for the ballot. Backers estimate the tax would generate at least $345 million in the first year. Voters in LA County just approved a half-cent sales tax for healthcare services. A new study shows high-severity wildfires that kill large numbers of trees are burning far more acreage in California than they did four decades ago.
2: The UCLA study found the area burned by high-severity fires in California increased 30-fold between 1985 and 2024, while overall forest acreage burned annually increased tenfold. Those kinds of fires used to be uncommon, but have overtaken lower severity fires as the dominant type of forest fire in California. Researchers link the trend to increasingly warm and dry conditions from climate change and decades of fire suppression that's allowed dense vegetation and underbrush to accumulate. This could permanently alter California's landscapes by preventing forests from regenerating. Mark Rauner, KFI News.
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3: The free cell phone app that tracks fires became a vital tool for millions during the 2025 LA fires. The nonprofit app will now monitor flooding across all 50 states. The app collects data from various sources, including satellites and radio scanners, and uses AI to filter information. Users rely on its color-coded maps and live feeds for real-time updates. The founder created Watch Duty after failing to receive alerts during fires near his home. Deborah Mark, KFI News.
0: And Waymo self-driving cars are hitting some hiccups.
4: A man in San Francisco says he and his fiance were stuck inside and feared for their lives as their self-driving Waymo drove into a construction zone. Elliot Slade says the car sped up last month as it passed lights, signs, and cones into the work zone, even causing a highway patrol car to chase them before it eventually went into a residential neighborhood. Waymo restricted freeway access and recalled around 4,000 vehicles last month after at least seven similar instances were reported in one day in the Bay Area alone. Slade says he's got some PTSD and ended up taking an Uber home that night. Michael Crozier, KFI News.
0: I still haven't taken a Waymo. Have you? I'm still very nervous about it. I see them buzzing all over my neighborhood, but I'm going to have to do it, but I'm just still nervous. And every time I see one, you look and you go, there's nobody in there. Oh, wait, there's somebody in the back seat. Yeah. I've heard it's nice. Have you taken one? Maybe we should all go be on a mission. Conquer our fears and go take a Waymo. We'll see. And just like that, our time is up on Wake Up Call this Tuesday morning. Thanks so much for starting your day, but don't go anywhere. We've got Handle on the News coming up in minutes. This is KFI and KOST HD2 Los Angeles, Orange County. Southland weather from KFI. Heat advisory is going to be in effect starting at 8 this morning, and it goes until Thursday at 9 p.m. Got clouds this morning, then mostly sunny, highs in the 70s at the beaches, mid-70s to mid-80s for Metro LA and Inland OC, 80s to mid-90s for the valleys in Antelope Valley, low to upper 90s for the IE. Tomorrow's highs in the 70s at the beaches, 80s for the metro areas, 90s in the valleys IE and AV. Couple degrees cooler for Thursday, but only a couple, and then we'll cool down about 5 more degrees on Friday and continued cooling as we head into the weekend. 64 now in Los Alamitos, 59 in Santa Clarita, 64 in Seal Beach, and 63 in Whittier. Live from the KFI 24-hour newsroom, I'm Amy King. 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It's on the 14th.
5: This is on the southbound side. You're going to pick up that slowing at Agua Dulce Canyon. That's going to continue pretty solidly all the way down to the 5. Heading into Van Nuys, the 405 southbound, you're going to see delays coming away from the 118. That's going to continue off and on all the way through the Sepulveda Pass. Carson, the 405 northbound. You're going to see delays starting at the 110, and that's going to continue up to Rosecrans. Heading through Linwood, the 105 westbound, you're going to see delays starting at the 710. That'll continue off and on down to just after the 110, and then it opens up to the 405. Through downtown LA, the 10 westbound, you're going to see brake lights as you come away from the 5 interchange. That's going to continue off and on down to just about La Cienega. And further up that same road in West Covina, the 10 westbound, you're going to see heavy slowing as you come away from the 57. That continues down to the 605. It opens up for a while from there, and then you'll pick it right back up between Rosemead Boulevard and the 710. With Southern California's most accurate traffic reports, I'm Alex Krupe.
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17: And now, Handle on the News. Ladies and gentlemen, here's Bill Handle.
18: Well, there we go. Another day. As Handle on the News is already. Boy, is it. Seem like Tuesday already? God, this week is flying, isn't it? Wow. Yeah. All right, I got nothing. All right, let's wrap this one up, okay? We have some recordings, don't we, Kono? No? What do you do if I get hit by a truck and Amy can't come in? And Neil is gone, like he is. He's still under the weather.
0: It's the Ann and Kono show.
18: Yes. I guess it is.
19: See you
18: it's
19: later,
18: the
19: guys.
18: Ann and Kono. So, Neil, hey, I have a question. When we mentioned people are under the weather, Neil is under the weather. Aren't we all under the weather? I've always wondered about that.
19: Not in California. It's not much
18: weather. We have weather. We have weather in California, sun. But we're all under the weather. You know, it's... Those phrases I really don't understand very often. Where do they come from? Oh, we should do that. The etymology or entomology of words and phrases, where they came from. You know, your mother, well, that was from The Exorcist, so we can't do that one, can we? No. Anyway, good morning to one and all. There you are, Kono. Good morning.
19: Good morning.
18: Yeah, new host of the show. And there's Amy.
0: Good morning, Bill.
18: Good morning. Amy has her sweater sort of, you know, draped over the over her shoulders and tied up and is very, very continental. Do you know that?
0: Oh, continental or international? Maybe I look international because I was traveling.
18: More continental.
0: Okay.
18: You know, I've often said, my dad, he was in Italy right after World War II. And he, I don't think I've ever shared this story. I may have. He actually fell in love with, and a woman fell in love with him. I see pictures of her. I mean, she looked better than Sophia Loren. I mean, this is just literally the most beautiful woman I've ever seen. If you ever see pictures of my mother, she's pretty dumpy and dowdy. She's not the best looking woman in the world. Anyway, so my dad was madly in love with this woman, this Italian woman, very wealthy woman. And her dad actually built half the roads in Italy under Mussolini. So she wanted to marry him desperately. And he wouldn't because she was Catholic. And, of course, he had just lost his family, so he wasn't about to do that. And as I see pictures of her, and I look in the mirror and I look at my mother, I'm going, wow, you know, I'm basically sort of a fat Jewish guy with no hair. I could have been a thin, good-looking Italian guy, olive skin, with a big hairdo, you know, walking down the street, a cigarette dangling from my lips, sports coat slung over my shoulder, passing gorgeous women going, baby, baby, baby, baby, and it didn't work out at all. So anyway, I thought I'd share that with you. Hey, it's the start of the morning. Good morning, Ann.
8: Well, I'm still getting that visual out of my head.
18: Yeah,
8: sorry.
18: A strong visual, baby, baby, baby, baby, baby, baby, baby, baby. And yeah, it's I actually have contemplated that. And Neil is, as I said, under the weather, and Will is on vacation. So we are we have a skeleton crew this morning. But we have, for the news, we have Amy and me, and for the rest of the show, we have me and me, and a lot to go on to today. We've got, just some fun topics, some World Cup stuff, some California news. Rich DeMuro is with us this morning.
0: Because it's Prime Days.
18: That's right. Prime Day starts today. We're going to talk about Prime Days. Isn't it Prime Month or Prime Year now?
0: Well, it used to be Prime Day.
18: Right.
0: And now it's Prime 4 days.
18: But it's still Prime Day. Yeah. Do they do the anymore?
0: They do
18: they do.
0: Yeah.
18: Okay. Prime Days. And then you wonder how much cheaper it is. Amazon isn't all that cheap. It really isn't anymore. And the only thing you get with Amazon if you buy Amazon Prime, which is not inexpensive, is the ease of going to the UPS store and dropping it off. I live at the UPS store because Lindsay buys five of everything and returns most everything.
0: Well, don't you just drop it at your Whole Foods?
18: No, because we don't have a Whole Foods near.
0: They have a whole dedicated area at my Whole Foods. Now you walk in and you just drop it off. They scan it. You don't have to repackage it. You don't have to do anything. It's great.
18: Yeah, I think UPS does the same thing. You can go to the kiosk, but I just go to the one because I don't know how to use a scanning machine. I was at the store yesterday, and I said, I don't know how to use a scanning machine. I had one of the clerks help me, and he picked up the package, and he moved the little barcode so it faced the scanning device, and he scanned it. He said, this is how you do it. Wow. You know, special needs and all. All right, guys, we have plenty to talk about, and let's do it. We're starting with Handle on the News on this Tuesday morning, June.

0: Here's the question. It's a question of timing. Is Iran able to or is selling oil now on the international market prior to what the United States is saying is a commitment and they say no, thank you? Where's the timing here? Because if Iran has agreed not even agreed, because at this point they haven't agreed, is the strait going to be open?
1: There is traffic moving through the
0: street. Yeah, probably there is. How much?
1: Over 100 vehicles or vessels yesterday.
0: Then we're back to pretty close what we did. So the strait is open, back to where we were when it became an international waterway. Iran has agreed to 60 days, no costs, no fees to any boats coming across the strait. And that's set us up in the air. But my question is that the ability for Iran to sell oil, and that was one of the biggest pieces of ammunition the United States had against Iran, was the sanctions that it imposed on Iran. Well, they're lifting the sanctions. And Iran is going to get billions of dollars. What have we gotten so far in return? That is the question. So I don't know the timing. Does that mean that the oil is being sold now, today? Does that mean we wait until they've cut a deal where inspectors are going to be allowed and that's put in writing? Because obviously they're not going to have inspectors show up tomorrow afternoon. It takes a little while to set all that up.
1: Although they're saying it could happen as early as this week.
0: To start it, I can't imagine inspectors flying in. But that would then that reduces the talks against or reduces the conversation against the administration, because then they can say, look, we have something in our hands. And so we'll see. We'll see what happens on this one. So far, Iran is not the United States is taking a very different position than Iran has. And we'll see what happens. Let's take a break. And we will come back and get through a few more stories for Handle on the News. Okay, Amy in the KFI newsroom.
1: Here's the latest. L.A. Fire Chief Hyman Moore says he hopes to have the seven-day-old fire burning in a cold storage warehouse in Boyle Heights out by Friday. A federal judge has dismissed the Trump administration's lawsuit challenging L.A.'s so-called sanctuary city ordinance. And if you're going to get a car crash, we're going to tell you the time of day it's most likely to happen. Those stories and more coming up at the bottom of the hour. We'll check and see what's slowing you down along the 210 next.
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1: From the Odoo.com Weather Center, Odoo, the only business software you need. Morning clouds and mostly sunny, highs in the 70s at the beaches, 80s to upper 90s inland. This report brought to you by Lowe's. From your Toyota Dealers Traffic Center, we make it easy. There's slowing in Glendora on the 210.
2: This is on the westbound side. You're going to pick up that slowing starting at the 57, and that's going to continue pretty solidly all the way down to Santa Anita Avenue. West Covina, the 10 westbound, you can expect to see some delays starting at the 57. Those will continue down to the 605. Diamond Bar, the 57 southbound, you're going to be on the brakes from the 10 down to Imperial Highway. And Corona, the 91 westbound, you're going to see heavy slowing starting at the 15, and that continues all the way down to just about the 55. With Southern California's most accurate traffic reports, I'm Alex Krupe.
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17: Fine. AM 640. No handle. Yep. It's Tuesday morning, June 23. More handle on the news. Amy, Neil, not here today, and me.
3: ABC is calling in the cavalry. ABC is asking its viewers to help defend its stations and The View as Disney's fight with the Trump administration moves into a new phase. Stations started airing messages, and I saw this on social media too, alerting viewers to the government's virtually unprecedented challenges to their station licenses. The ads urge viewers to contact the FCC. Channel 7 says it has proudly served you for more than 75 years. But now the FCC is questioning our commitment to the community. Show your support. And apparently you have until July 29th to file a comment with the FCC to keep your trusted local station on the air.
17: Yeah, when the FCC makes a change like this, public comments by law have to be made and accepted. Also, a couple things about taking away the license. It never happens. And every 8 years, the stations reapply, and it's automatic. Not this time around. ABC, Jimmy Kimmel is, let's say the administration is not happy with ABC. We're only talking eight stations, too. When you talk about the ABC network, it's not all the stations. It's the O&O stations, owned and operated stations by ABC, but they're the big ones. KABC, WABC. Can you imagine the fallout if that license is yanked? And the basis of it is they're in violation of the equal time rule, which I didn't think was even in effect, Amy. I thought they had undone that, where you one political statement or someone on one side, then you have to put someone on the other side.
3: For political campaigns?
17: Yeah, for anything, actually.
3: That's still technically in effect. They've made some tweaks to it, but it's in effect.
17: And I think that's what the basis of this is. This is, of course, ABC is its position is free speech. And it's nuts. It really is. We'll see. Can you imagine the fallout if the license is yanked? Oh, my goodness.
3: They can't do that.
17: They can.
3: I know they can, but they're not going to. Right?
17: I don't know at this point.
3: Will state workers bail if they actually have to go to work? That's a big question. And the union says they might. California state workers are challenging a new mandate that requires them to return to the office 4 days a week. That starts July 1st, so next week. A lot of them have been working hybrid schedules. State workers argue that they have been working efficiently since the COVID-19 pandemic. The president of SEIU Local 1000, which represents state workers in Sacramento, says this mandate is overarching. It doesn't give the departments the space to bring back workers as needed. And apparently they don't have the office space anymore.
17: That's interesting.
3: To bring everybody back.
17: Yeah, so where do they go? And we've never seen this before. We've never had a pandemic before like this either. So back to work. Do we have a mandate here?
3: At
17: iHeart? I know sales and management does. They have to be in the office, I think, 4 days a week. I think so. And they used to be, you have to be 5 days a week, but no one shows up on Friday. Everybody makes appointments on Friday.
3: It is rather ghosty around here on Fridays.
17: It's pretty ghosty there anyway.
3: That's true.
17: During the week.
3: That's
17: there's
3: true.
17: Nobody there.
3: We're here.
17: Yeah, you are, but that's really nobody. Okay moving thanks. On. You're welcome.
3: Another loss in court for the president. The administration has violated federal privacy protections, according to a judge's ruling, speaking about overhauling a citizen data program so it could be used to more aggressively purge voter rolls. They wanted access to Social Security information, wanted to have like a nationwide database. The ruling from U.S. District Judge Sparkle Sukanan.
17: First name Sparkle?
3: Yep.
17: Wow.
3: Is a major setback for President Trump's effort to find foreigners on state voter lists. The order halts the use of the expanded data system immediately.
17: Yeah, this is the administration is getting some huge losses as Trump is really pushing the envelope as far as presidential power is concerned. It's going to be the Supreme Court that's going to come down with several cases that determine how powerful the presidency is. How far can the presidency go? And we'll see. I mean, this is the best time for any president who wants to expand presidential powers, which certainly this administration is dead set to do. So we're going to, it's going to be interesting to find out what happens on that one. And now some bad news, Amy.
3: Yeah, Nancy Guthrie, we haven't heard about her much recently. Of course, she disappeared on February 1st. Savannah Guthrie's mom, the host of Today. But now there's information coming out that a second ransom note that was received, we knew there were several ransom notes, received by a TV station in Tucson, Arizona, said that she died after she was abducted and that she was buried in nature. Nancy Guthrie, of course, disappeared February 1st. The Guthrie family got two notes. The first one demanded a ransom of cryptocurrency. The second said she died shortly after she was taken.
17: And we didn't know about that second note, although the family had that note.
3: They did. And
17: didn't share it with us.
3: But they shared. So Savannah put out a social post saying, okay, we got the message. We know. We understand. We really want our mother back. It means a lot. We'll pay. But yeah, now that we know that in that context, it's saying, okay, we got it. We know she's dead, but yeah, we want her body right. back.
17: It could be interpreted that way. That was more than a social post. I think it was a video, wasn't it?
3: Mm-hmm.
17: Yeah, she posted a video. And you're right. In retrospect, she did not say, you bring our mother home alive. We want to see her. You're absolutely right. It was, we want her back. And you can argue in retrospect, in context, they could have easily, that could have referred to, we want her remains back.
3: Yeah.
17: Which they're probably never going to get at this point.
3: No, and we haven't heard of any leads in the cases, any further information about who might have done it or why they did it or anything.
17: Mom lives in that desert area. You know, her mother lives in that desert. Lots of open space, to say the least.
3: Yeah.
17: Okay, let's take a break. We'll come back, and we got some France news. How your brie is going to melt very, very quickly.
3: It is très chaud.
17: Très chaud?
3: Yeah, very hot.
17: Oh, I thought you were going to talk about three shows. And no, we only have one. We'll be right back. Amy, what's going on?
3: LA City Fire Chief Jaime Moore says fire departments from across the region have been in LA to help fight the warehouse fire in Boyle Heights. He says they're working toward having the week-long fire out and the building turned over to the operator by Friday. Moore says the extra help has been really useful because this has not been a conventional firefighting operation.
1: Those resources include specialized aircraft operations, high-capacity water cannons, and personnel from oil well firefighting specialties, heavy equipment operators, and restoration and recovery contractors.
3: He says the fire activity in the building decreased through the day yesterday as firefighters poured roughly 12,000 gallons of water per minute into the warehouse. A federal judge has dismissed the Trump administration's lawsuit that challenges LA's so-called sanctuary city ordinance.
16: City attorney Heidi Feldstein Soto released a statement Monday applauding a U.S. district court judge's ruling granting the city's motion to dismiss the federal government's case. The Trump administration is challenging a 2024 ordinance. That Los Angeles ordinance prohibits city resources, property, and personnel from cooperating with federal immigration authorities or sharing information about an individual's immigration status. The Trump administration is likely to appeal. Tammy Trujillo, KFI News.
3: Today, host Savannah Guthrie's made another public plea following the release of details from a ransom note that claimed her mother, Nancy, died after she was abducted in February. Savannah Guthrie addressed the report on the show this morning, making another emotional plea for anyone with information to come forward.
18: This is a new story today that is on your radar, but this is the life that my sister lives, that I live, that my brother lives, that our extended families live, that our children live every day. And we are in agony. And we cannot be at peace.
3: Reports came out yesterday that one of the two notes sent to a TV station in Tucson, Arizona, said Nancy Guthrie died shortly after she was taken and had been buried in nature. Police deemed both notes as potentially credible. Ship traffic has picked up in the Strait of Hormuz. Last week's provisional agreement allows Iran to manage the strait while holding discussions with Oman and six other Gulf states on who will control passage in the future. Iran agreed not to charge transiting vessels for 60 days. President Trump has suggested the U.S. could impose its own tolls if a final peace deal is not reached. And a new study of global collection data finds the start of the afternoon rush hour tends to see the highest number of road crashes globally. But the 60-minute danger window varies depending on where in the world you are. The data released by car insurance expert Money Supermarket shows the U.S. bucks the trend as more crashes happen on the drive to work between 7:30 and 8:30 in the morning. We'll check and see what's slowing you down and whether there are more crashes now. That's coming up next.
17: So yesterday I made a Costco run. Of course I did. And I bought some pretzel bagels. Never knew they existed. So here I am with my bagels lox in the morning now with pretzel bagels. So, therefore, I'm not going to have bad breath. Well, salmon's on top of them, and I still woke up with morning breath, and I still have coffee breath. So, okay, maybe I still do have bad breath. And everybody does. I mean, that's just all there is to it. And I eat garlic and onions probably today. And it's just all about my breath not being particularly good. 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
3: Southland weather from KFI, mostly sunny after the burn-off. Highs in the 70s at the coast, mid-70s to mid-80s for metro LA and inland OC, 80s to mid-90s for the valleys and high desert, low to upper 90s in the Inland Empire. A heat advisory that kicks in at 8 this morning continues until Thursday night. Expect to see highs in the 80s and 90s for inland areas. Then we'll cool down about 5 degrees on Friday. 63 now in Tustin, 63 in Costa Mesa. There's a crash in Diamond Bar on the 57.
19: This is on the southbound side just before Diamond Bar Boulevard. Looks like a car got tied up with a semi and they're blocking the right lane. Right now you're seeing very heavy delays from the 60. Santa Fe Springs, Z5 northbound. You're going to be on the brakes starting at Florence and that's going to continue all the way up to just before the 2. And Van Nuys, the 405 southbound. You're driving into basically a parking lot coming away from Roscoe and that continues all the way down through the Sepulveda Pass. With Southern California's most accurate traffic reports, I'm Alex Krupe.
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17: 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Handle here. It is a Tuesday morning, June 23. More handle on the news. Neil is gone, so it is simply Amy and me.
3: You think it's hot here? 104 to 107 degrees is expected for the next several days in France. The heat wave has already smashed temperature records in several cities, including Bordeaux, and has strained power grids and public services. The National Weather Service placed 54 areas of France, a country without widespread air conditioning, under a red heat wave alert. While schools are closed early, they've adjusted timetables to protect students. At least 40 people have drowned in recent days in France, swimming in unsupervised areas to escape the heat.
17: Trey hot. Yeah, and it's not... you were in France. Air conditioning where you went?
3: There was, some places had air conditioning. Some of the shops did. One of the museums, you know, they're temperature controlled because of all the art in there. But a lot of the restaurants are not. And we missed the major heat wave. It was like 90 the last day that we were there. And there was a restaurant that we didn't go to because we're like, we can't sit there and have l'entrecote and eat hot steak in a hot restaurant.
17: Yeah, you can. You have to actually you tell them to, you know, hold the salt. No salt, because I'm going to sweat right into the food.
3: You need extra salt because you got to replenish it.
17: Yes, that's true.
3: Tucker just can't take it anymore. The former Fox host and conservative commentator Tucker Carlson said on a podcast, "There is no chance I would support the Republican Party ahead of the November midterms." He says, "I'm not going to support the Democratic Party either." He says he doesn't know what he's going to do. Carlson supported President Trump in 2024, but then after the war in Iran began, he apologized for supporting the then presidential candidate, says that he misled people, and he said it wasn't intentional.
17: Yeah, so and he was a Trumpist of the first water,
3: yes,
17: too.
3: Yes, he was.
17: I mean, he was. And so you're going to see, I think you're going to see more and more of that, particularly if this deal with Iran pans out to be a very bad deal for the United States. Don't know yet. It's not looking good right now. Even some Republicans are just stunned at what the administration has put the United States into with this. We'll see what happens on that, because we don't know at this point where it's going to go.
3: Got a setback for MAGA. A federal judge has blocked bans on the use of the Supplemental Nutrition Assistance Program, SNAP, for soda. Those bans were put in place by the Trump administration, but the district judge, Amy Berman Jackson, wrote that Congress defined what food is supposed to be. It did not authorize the agency to cut types of food out of SNAP entirely.
17: You know what? They used to, and I don't understand this, because with food stamps, the SNAP program, it used to be you couldn't buy processed foods like at a deli inside of a supermarket. They just wouldn't let you do that. And any kind of processed food you can't buy. It would only have to be like, you know, meat and lettuce and produce and pastas and things like that. Soda was always off the table. And here's the Trump administration saying no soda on SNAP. Who can disagree with that? I mean, sodas are horrible for kids. And so, this is a technical issue where the court said it's a question of what Congress has authorized and has not authorized. So nothing under the merits. Soda is bad or good. But this one, I'm in favor of the Trump administration on this one, where they wanted to go. I mean, I hate to say it, but I believe in RFK Jr. Oh. Now, I don't believe in the part where people have, where he has friends that are the progeny of Martians having had sex with Elvis Presley, and there's the baby. That one I don't particularly believe in, but this one I do.
3: Good news and bad news when it comes to babies. Infant mortality in the U.S. has dropped to a new all-time low for 2025. That's according to preliminary government data. There were slightly fewer than 5.4 infant deaths per 1,000 live births in 2025. It's a small decline. And then the overall numbers have been going down. U.S. infant deaths fell to about 19,350 last year. Gosh, that sounds like a lot. I know it's not. The final tally is still expected to be down from the 20,050 in 2024 and 20,160 in 2023.
17: Couple reasons for that. First of all, the stat itself sounds great, except the U.S. is still, in many cases, twice as high as other industrialized nations in terms of infant mortality. This is one of the arguments I get with people. The United States is the best country in the world. And I say, yeah, let's start talking about in what? One of them is infant mortality, where we are not the best country in the world. But it is going down, and then the reasons are, this is a general reason, for example, in the South, where there are no medical clinics and prenatal care doesn't exist, the numbers there are high. Come to Los Angeles or the Bay Area or to New York that has superb medical care and governmental programs that help people, the numbers are very low. So it's a mixed bag. But it's good news because the numbers are dropping, and that is good news. All right, let's take a final break of the hour, and we'll come back. Amy, what's going on in the world of Amy?
3: Well, from the KFI 24-hour newsroom, here's the latest. The Riverside County Board of Supervisors expected to consider placing liens on property owners who haven't repaid the county for clearing potential fire hazards from their property. Savannah Guthrie's made a new plea for the return of her mother Nancy's body now that a second ransom note has been made public. And Iran's president has arrived in Pakistan for talks with leaders mediating negotiations between Tehran and the U.S. Those stories and more coming up at the top of the hour. We'll check and see what's slowing you down along the 405 next.
17: All right, what's going on today in the stock market, the Dow? It's down a couple hundred points. Yesterday it was up, the day before it was down, the day before that it was down, and then it was up pretty dramatically. And so there's a lot of volatility there. I mean, a lot. I mean, the economy is weird. The war in Iran is playing with the stock market like crazy. One day it's great, one day it's not. Unemployment is still good. 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
3: 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A heat advisory kicks in at 8 this morning. Highs today in the 70s at the coast, 80s to upper 90s inland. This report brought to you by Viome. From your Toyota Dealers Traffic Center, we make it easy. They're slowing in torrents on the 405.
19: This is on the northbound side. You're going to see that slowing coming away from the 110. It's going to continue solidly up to Rosecrans. It opens up for a while from there, and then it gets real heavy at the 105 and stays heavy up to the 10. Now on the other side, the 405 southbound in Van Nuys, you're going to be driving into a bit of a brick wall starting at Sherman, and that's going to continue basically the entire way down through the Sepulveda Pass. Thankfully, once you get to about sunset, it clears out the rest of the way down to the 10. With Southern California's most accurate traffic reports, I'm Alex Krupe.
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0: It's I can't find, as Tim says. On a Tuesday morning, June 23, we are, well, sort of all of us are here, except for Neil, who is not. He's still under the weather. And Will Kohlschreiber, who is not. He's on vacation. And the rest of us are. So are we the B team now? The C team without everybody there?
1: How about the A minus team?
0: Yeah, I was about to say that. Are we the A minus team? Except when you look at the fact that Will is gone and Neil is not here. How minus are we when you
1: well,
0: think
1: about
0: it?
1: Well, it's the A team minus Will and
0: Neil. Oh, okay. Not the A team. Okay, got it. Not in terms of quality. It's simply in terms of quantity. Okay, fair enough. Let's do it. Let's finish it up by handle on the news on this Tuesday morning. Amy and me.
1: Good news for some people who just can't throw anything away. As you may have heard, Bed Bath & Beyond is reopening. Of course, they went bankrupt a couple years ago. But they're reopening in partnership with a Container Store in 22 cities, including two in Southern California. And to the delight of diehard fans and coupon collectors and hoarders, for a limited time, the new stores will accept the chain's blue and white coupons, no matter how old they are. Remember, they used to come in the mail all the time? You can use the expired coupons until July 13th. And the company is also doing a contest to find the oldest coupon out there. The prize is a $100,000 home renovation. So go
0: now,
1: dig through your junk drawer.
0: Yeah, who keeps expired coupons? I mean, there are people. They're just you. Do you? And do
1: I
0: they just
1: did,
0: hang
1: but
0: around?
1: I think I do remember once the company went bankrupt and closed all their stores, I think I had a pile of Bed Bath & Beyond coupons. And I think I finally threw them away.
0: Yeah, that's the point. I mean, there are people that do. You're going to have a bunch of homeless people, a bunch of hoarders with brand new appliances at the house. You just watch.
1: Okay, talk about a crappy camping trip. A guy had to be rescued from a toilet because he fell in it. So he was trying to get his sunglasses. It happened in Fresno County on Saturday. His sunglasses fell into what's called a vault toilet, which is basically a waterless, flushless toilet, kind of a more modern outhouse at Camp Edison. Happened in the foothills of the Sierra Nevada. He went to get the sunglasses and fell in. He was trapped there for about 15 minutes. First responders arrived. They were able to get him out, and he apparently was okay and was able to walk away from the incident after he was hosed down by Cal
0: Fire. Yeah, no kidding. Reminds me of the story of somebody walking into an outhouse and seeing a guy in there throwing $5 bills down the opening. You know, what are you doing? Because you don't expect me to go down there for a quarter, do you? Okay, da-dun, da-dun. No response at all? Nothing? Okay, moving on.
1: All right. Thinking about a road trip? You might want to leave the state. Wallet Hub has put out a survey of the best and worst states for summer road trips this year. They compared road trip costs, including gas, car repairs, average hotel prices, and others, as well as safety and activities to come up with their findings. And California ranks among the worst states for a road trip. California has the most expensive gas, according to Wallet Hub. It also ranks 48th on their list regarding low camping prices. A number one ranking would mean cheaper, and also average repair car costs for car repairs. It also finished 46th in car thefts per capita and 28th in fatalities per 100 million vehicles traveled.
0: I wonder how many people actually do come to California and are stunned when they come here. And I'm willing to bet there are some World Cup aficionados that are here that are just going, they cannot believe the prices of things. And it's just so difficult to come here. And there's a story we're going to do about that, too. How about FIFA is not nearly as successful as it thought it was going to be in the World Cup. But we'll be doing that later. In the meantime, you're traveling. Don't go to California. Don't come to California. It's very expensive.
1: The sell-by is going bye-bye. California is changing how grocery items are marked. There's a new consumer protection law. It kicks in July 1st. So under the legislation, they will no longer have sell-by dates on packaged products. Instead, the manufacturers will be required to use best if used by or use by if there's public food safeties involved. But the hope is that it's going to stop people from throwing out billions of pounds of food that's actually okay. It just didn't meet the sell-by date.
0: Right. Neil's talked about this so many times. The sell by and all of a sudden, or use by, best used, that's another one that's used, and you just toss it, and there's no reason to, none at all. All right, we are done, guys. Coming up, yesterday I had this thing too. I went to the store, and what I end up doing is using paper. Well, I don't do paper or plastic anymore, but I take those bags. You want a bag? And I go, of course. I have stacks of these multi-use bags, some of those heavy-duty cardboard bags, stacks of them sitting in my pantry.
1: You should check and see if there's any Bed Bath & Beyond coupons in them.
0: No, these are new because I throw them away every month. I throw away about 50 of them and then start all over again. But I put them in the recycle bin. And,
1: good boy.
0: Except they're not recycled, I don't think.
1: No.
0: So I'll cover that when we come back. And then there's an interesting lawsuit that's filed by other states saying, California, you can't do that, which is really interesting. This is KFI AM 640.
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1: A new plea for Nancy Guthrie. I'm Amy King, live in the KFI 24-hour newsroom. Details have come out about ransom notes in the disappearance of Today host Savannah Guthrie's mom, Nancy, in February.
3: The first note demanded millions in cryptocurrency. Sources tell ABC News the second note claimed Guthrie had died shortly after she was taken and was buried in nature.
1: ABC's Aaron Katursky says an Instagram post by Savannah Guthrie days later seemed to reference that note. Guthrie made another plea for information on her show this morning.
4: This is a moment to tell you that we need your help. We're begging for your help, and I'm not going to miss that opportunity.
1: She says the family is in agony and will never stop looking for her mother. LA Fire Chief Jaime Moore says he hopes to have the 7-day-old fire burning in a cold storage warehouse in Boyle Heights out by Friday. But the smoke is still billowing from the building, and fire crews haven't been able to go inside to attack the fire. The warehouse is holding 85 million pounds of once frozen food. LA County Fire Deputy Chief Derek Chapman says members of the department's Health and Hazardous Materials Division have been on the scene checking air quality.
5: We understand that you may still have concerns. I'd like to lean on the recommendations by the Department of Public Health for those mitigating things that you can do to protect your health.
1: Several schools on the city's east side have temporarily relocated because of the fire. Riverside County fire officials are trying to put a lien on your property for cleaning up your fire hazards.
6: The fire department has asked the Board of Supervisors to attach charges to tax bills for abating weeds and other potential fire hazards around properties. They say 200 properties in unincorporated areas of the county owe more than $142,000 total, from a few hundred to more than $5,000 per property. Owners were given the chance to clean up potential fire hazards on their own before contractors were sent in to do it. Then a bill was sent to the owner along with a $250 administrative fee. The board meets today to consider making the bill part of the owner's property tax bill. Michael Crozier, KFI News.
1: Major gas station chains are being sued by drivers in California who say the companies are using AI to set gas prices.
7: The lawsuit claims companies like BP, Circle K, and 7-Eleven broke state antitrust laws by using an AI tool to coordinate higher prices. The lawsuit also claims the companies violated a new California law aimed at stopping price fixing through algorithms. The suit says a practice led to increases of up to 30 cents per gallon in the affected areas. The lawsuit covers more than 1,700 stations and seeks compensation for the drivers who overpaid for gas. Mark Mayfield, KFI News.
1: Iran's president has arrived in Pakistan for talks with leaders mediating negotiations between Tehran and the U.S. The visit today comes as technical teams in Switzerland work on details of a deal following high-level talks yesterday between Iran and the U.S. Iran also says there's been no visit scheduled for inspectors from the International Atomic Energy Agency to see its nuclear sites. Vice President J.D. Vance said after talks yesterday, Iran had agreed to allow nuclear inspectors back into Iran. President Trump is backing off his latest threats to bomb Iran. He says the diplomacy is underway, led by Vice President Vance with the U.S. negotiating team, and that will head off any escalation in the Strait of Hormuz.
8: I think the blockade was more impactful than dropping bombs, if you want to know the truth. It was, like I said, they call it the steel wall. Nobody got through. Not one ship got through.
1: The administration has issued temporary sanctions waivers, allowing Iran to sell oil again for 60 days. And President Trump is going to a Mack truck facility in Pennsylvania. His visit today to the Allentown area business comes just about a week after he approved the initial deal to stop hostilities with Iran. It's the president's fifth second-term visit to Pennsylvania, which is a key state that helped him get elected in 2016 and in 2024. We'll check and see what's slowing you down along the 5 next.
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1: Southland weather from KFI. Heat advisory goes into effect in about an hour and will last until Thursday evening. Got some clouds this morning, clearing to sunny skies, highs in the 70s at the beaches, mid-70s to mid-80s for metro LA and inland OC, 80s to mid-90s in the valleys and Antelope Valley, low to upper 90s for the Inland Empire. Tomorrow's highs in the 70s at the beaches, 80s for the metro areas, 90s in the valleys, i.e. and Antelope Valley. Couple degrees cooler on Thursday, but just a couple, and then we'll cool down about 5 more degrees on Friday with cooler temperatures for the weekend. It's 62 in Brea, 60 in Lake Forest, 61 in Burbank, 63 in El Segundo. 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The Dow is trading down 97 points. The NASDAQ is off 309, and the S&P 500 is trading off 65. We've got a crash in Castaic on the 5.
9: This is on the southbound side right at Hasley Canyon. Looks like a solo car hit the center divider, and it's blocking the left lane. Right now you're seeing slowing coming away from Parker. Van Nuys, the 405 southbound, you're hitting basically a parking lot as you come away from Roscoe, and that continues basically the whole way through the Sepulveda Pass. Thankfully, once you get to Sunset, it opens up down to the 10. On the other side, the 405 northbound, you're seeing heavy delays coming away from the 105. That continues pretty solidly up to the 10. Heading through downtown LA on the 10 westbound, you're going to see heavy slowing as you get to the 60 interchange. That continues down to the 110. It opens up from the 10 to Western, and then at Western, you'll pick it right back up, and that continues all the way back to the 405. South LA, the 110 northbound, you're going to be on the brakes starting at Manchester. That's going to get real heavy up to the 10. Once you're past the 10, it lightens up to the 101, and then from the 101, looking like smooth sailing up to Pasadena. With Southern California's most accurate traffic reports, I'm Alex Krupe.
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Bill Handel here. It is a Tuesday morning, June 23. We've got some news. We're looking at, Vice President Vance has said that Tehran has agreed to admit nuclear monitors into the country, calling it the first step towards permanently denuclearizing Iran. The problem is Iran hasn't said that they're going to. A little problematic on that one. And the Pentagon has told senators it needs about $80 billion so far to cover the cost of the U.S. war against Iran. And so there's going to be some backlash on that one. Okay, moving to California. This is what I do every time I go to the market, like yesterday, is I have those big plastic bags, those heavy-duty plastic bags that are multiple-use bags. I never bring them out of the car. So I always get, I usually go through self-check and ask how many bags you want, and I'll go one or two or three. And they're the heavy-duty bags, paper bags. Here is what's going on in California. That was just an anecdote. California has a law that you can't have single-use plastic bags. And that went into effect June 1st, that now no one can use those bags, no store. A lawsuit from environmental groups suing the state, and at the same time, a lawsuit from the National Association of Wholesale Distributors and some states, and that's led by Attorney General Mike Hilgers of Nebraska. So here is California caught between a rock and a hard place. On the one hand, plastic bags that you can't have single-use plastic bags. Nope, because it screws up the environment, which we know it does. And at the same time, you've got the environmental group saying, nah, you can't do it the way you're doing it because there's holes in this law big enough to drive a truck through. Now, here is the premise, which I don't understand. I can understand California's lawsuits against the law saying it doesn't do enough. Okay, yeah, I got it. That's your normal, regular lawsuit. The one from the states and the one from the distributors, the people that make and distribute these plastic, they distribute bags, are saying that California is enacting a policy that negatively impacts the rest of the country. California passing a California law

0: every state has that issue or not. California just has more influence. Why? Because we're California. Because we're the juggernaut. Because our economy is by far the biggest in the United States. Our economy, just California, is the fifth biggest economy in the on the planet. If California were its own country, it would be in the top five countries with the GDP. That's how strong the economy is. So it doesn't matter what California does, no matter which way it moves, it's going to affect other parts of the country. And so I don't know where this lawsuit is coming from. According to the president, chief executive of the wholesalers group, California is not entitled to pronounce nationwide policies. They're not. California is entitled to pronounce statewide policies. And that's what happens. And just because it affects the rest of the country, okay, so what? Oh, here's another analogy. July 4th is coming up. So LA County, you can't buy fireworks. In Ventura County, they have all these little stands, safe and sane fireworks. And so people go across the street, right under the county line, buy fireworks and bring them back to LA County. So does LA County file a lawsuit against Ventura saying, well, your law affects us? So therefore, LA County can stop Ventura County from selling fireworks. Doesn't work that way. By the way, do you ever buy fireworks in Ventura? You know, the safe and sane ones, the little stands. You know, I love fireworks stories because every July 4th, some kid is blowing his hand off. And we always cover that. And it's a lesson to be learned. Do not use fireworks at home. Just don't. Unless you're okay with never being able to hitchhike again. I'm fine with that. Okay, let's go ahead and take a break. And, another California story. Governor Newsom. And we'll be back with that. Amy in the KFI News Center.
1: Here's the latest. A heat advisory goes into effect across the Southland in about 45 minutes. Temperatures expected 5 to 10 degrees above normal through Thursday evening. The fire tracking app Watch Duty is adding another element. And comedian Carlos Mencia has been released on bail after pleading not guilty to a dozen felony tax-related charges in L.A. yesterday. Those stories and more coming up at the bottom of the hour. We've got some slowing on the 60. We'll tell you where that is next.
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1: Morning clouds, then mostly sunny, highs in the 70s at the beaches, 80s to upper 90s inland. 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From your Toyota Dealers Traffic Center, we make it easy. There's a crash in Moreno Valley on the 60.
2: This is on the westbound side just before Heacock. Looks like a motorcycle went down and it's blocking the left lane. Right now you're seeing heavy slowing from Nason. In that same area, the 215 northbound heading into Riverside, you're going to pick up heavy delays at Alessandro. Those continue up to the Riverside interchange. Corona, the 91 westbound, you're going to be hard on the brakes from the 15 out to the 241. And that's also impacting traffic on the 71 southbound. You're expecting heavy delays starting at Butterfield Ranch. With Southern California's most accurate traffic reports, I'm Alex Krupe.
3: 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Today, we have more incentives for market solutions than ever, and emissions are rising. 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
13: 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The Americans have already clinched a spot in the knockout round of 32, which starts July 1st.
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0: Good morning, everybody. Tuesday morning, June 23, as we continue on with the morning show. Oh, this news just broke, by the way. Just came down the pike, and that is there was a Rastafarian who was in prison, and the prison officials cut his dreads. Goodbye, no dreads. Now what? He sues. Of course he sues. I want my dreads back. I want damages. And I am allowed to keep my dreads because of freedom of religion. And so far, the courts have been pretty lenient about freedom of religion in the prisons. Guess what? He lost. He lost. And can you? I'm going to tell you why he lost. And this is a stunner. He lost. The court ruled that he couldn't sue the state over his treatment, that is, cutting his dreadlocks in violation of his belief. Why? Because the local officials who cut his dreads were not aware of the details of federal law that protects religion. So if you're not aware of it, you can do it. Wow. So if you're a Rastafarian, don't get caught with any drugs, man. If you're going to smoke the marijuana, the evil weed, do it in states that have legalized it. Now, what's going on in the state of California? Oh, a lot of California news today. California state workers are challenging a new mandate that the governor signed, and that is requiring state workers to return to the office 4 days a week starting July 1. Lawmakers advance the bill to ensure telework options, yet this bill goes July 1st. And if you go, to Sacramento, there's a highway up there. And as you drive down the highway, there's a billboard warning drivers there are going to be future traffic jams if you're forced to go back to work 4 days a week. And so the state workers have argued they've been working efficiently under hybrid schedules since COVID. And so therefore, since remote work works so well, how dare you, the governor, insist that we, employees of the state, have to work 4 days a week. COVID has been working and doing the jobs efficiently, and we keep California running. And this is the SEIU Local 1000, which represents state workers in Sacramento. And the governor, at his budget presentation in May, said, yeah, there are challenges of returning to the office, but then he started talking about the benefits of in-person work. Change is hard. I'm empathetic. Everyone has unique criteria, circumstance. We try to accommodate for that. But 4 days a week, nice to see you again. Wouldn't it be nice to see you again? Nice to see you again. Nice to run into you in the hall. Nice to develop a relationship. Nice not to feel so alone. He wants 4 days a week, and we know management certainly want people to show up more so than not, because there really is a connection. There are some advantages. I mean, when you look at the advantages of the remote working and home working, huge advantages, but you miss out. How about Zoom meetings? I mean, how efficient are those? You know, my partner, Saville, with the cookware company, he had to used to travel to see big distributors. Now he does Zoom meetings. They can do five a day, six a day, seven a day. But you know what you lose? You lose the body language. You lose that intimacy. You lose the kind of conversations that you can only have when you're there in person. I mean, these Zoom meetings are very impersonal. However, look at the efficiencies. So which way are they going to go? You're going to go back to work 4 days a week. Now, a lot of companies have already done that. I think, and if I'm not mistaken, here at iHeart, we're talking sales management, middle management. I think it's 5 days a week, isn't it? Do we know? Because it doesn't affect us. I mean, as far as broadcasters are concerned, we can broadcast wherever you want as long as we do the job. And in many cases, it does a better job. I've shared this before. I'm broadcasting from my house. And for me, it's easier and it's a better broadcast because I see everybody on a computer screen where I didn't before. Everybody was different rooms down the hall. So it's, and for those of you that work with me, and we're talking about Amy, and we're talking about Kodo and Ann, the folks that are there, don't you like not having me around? Isn't that an advantage? They're smiling and nodding. That is correct. So that's another perk of at-home work, remote work. And then I, that's the other thing. In the morning, I don't shower, not that I ever did, but I get out of my bedroom, I walk downstairs, walk into my studio, and as I said, I'm in my shorts, and during the summer, I go commando, because it's hot, and we get the nice breeze going through the dangly bits. I can't do that at work.
4: Thank God.
0: they're my dangly bits right there, because it's going to be a hot day today. All right, coming up, World Cup. Fans from around the world are wowed by the United States. Man, we like this. Now, people are not particularly in favor of the United States. Oh, Amy, when you traveled, did you see a lot of anti-American emotions going through people, anti-American feelings?
4: No.
0: On the politics?
4: Nope.
0: Nope? Okay.
4: Nothing. In fact, when we went to Tangiers, we got in with our tour guide, and he said, oh, where are you from? We said, we're from the U.S. We're from California. He goes, we love Trump. I was like, dude, do you know who...
0: Wow. Yeah.
4: That's a bold statement.
0: Yeah. Because I've been told that if you're going to travel overseas, wear a t-shirt that says we didn't vote for him. And that way you will not die. Yeah. There's a lot of anti-American sentiment going on, but good for you that you didn't see it. Excellent.
4: No, not a lick.
0: Okay. Well, we're coming back. World Cup fans from around the world are loving what they're seeing and tasting here. All right. Amy in the KFI newsroom.
4: L.A. Fire Chief Jaime Moore says he's hoping to have that huge warehouse fire in Boyle Heights out and the building turned over to the operator by Friday. The fire's been burning since last Wednesday. City Council member Isabel Jurado says she is skeptical about the Lineage Company's suggestion that contractors may have started the fire while servicing the solar panels on the roof for a third-party owner.
19: Residents deserve an independent investigation into what was working there and what work was being done and who was responsible for that equipment and whether any safety or oversight failures contributed to this disaster.
4: Although air quality concerns have persisted for large parts of East LA, the EPA and South Coast Air Quality Management District say they have not detected anything beyond normal levels. The National Weather Service has issued a heat advisory for much of Southern California.
20: The weather agency says they issue heat advisories with consideration to seasonal acclimation, elevated humidity, and vulnerable populations. The simple fact is, this heat wave is the first of the summer, and our bodies are just not adjusted to heat yet, which can make even moderate temperatures dangerous. A heat advisory reminds people to plan for shade and water breaks for you, your kids, and your pets. Bree Tennis, KFI News.
4: Comedian Carlos Mencia has pleaded not guilty to 12 tax counts of tax evasion. Prosecutors say he failed to report $8.7 million in personal and corporate income over several years. Mencia's lawyer told the judge yesterday Mencia hasn't paid his taxes, which is bad, and they're going to fix that. He told reporters outside that it was unfair. The DA's office put a special hold on Mencia so he couldn't post bail over Father's Day weekend. Bail was reduced yesterday to $50,000, and Mencia bailed out yesterday afternoon. The fire tracking app Watch Duty is adding another element.
21: The free cell phone app that tracks fires became a vital tool for millions during the 2025 LA fires. The nonprofit app will now monitor flooding across all 50 states. The app collects data from various sources, including satellites and radio scanners, and uses AI to filter information. Users rely on its color-coded maps and live feeds for real-time updates. The founder created Watch Duty after failing to receive alerts during fires near his home. Deborah Mark, KFI News.
4: A couple cars in Pomona have been crushed by a huge tree. Pomona police say the tree broke in half last night and landed on two parked cars at Gambier Drive and West Olive Street. A contractor arrived a couple hours later after midnight to begin work on removing the tree. The extent of the damage to the cars is not known. No one was hurt. Southland weather from KFI, mostly sunny after the burn-off, highs in the 70s at the coast, mid-70s to mid-80s for Metro LA and inland OC, 80s to mid-90s in the valleys and high desert, low to upper 90s for the IE. A heat advisory with highs in the 80s and 90s for inland areas continues from 8 o'clock this morning until 9 p.m. Thursday. It'll be about 5 degrees cooler for Friday. 63 now in Mission Viejo, 65 in Anaheim, and we've got slowing in Hollywood on the 101.
1: The usual tough drive heading into downtown LA on the 101 southbound. You're going to pick up heavy slowing at Santa Monica Boulevard, and that's going to stay solid the entire way down to the 110. On the other side, the 101 northbound, you're going to be driving into basically a parking lot coming away from the 5, and that continues up to Alvarado. And heading out of downtown LA, the 10 westbound, you're going to see heavy delays coming away from the 110, and that continues all the way down to just before the 405, and then opens up into Santa Monica. With Southern California's most accurate traffic reports, I'm Alex Krupe.
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6: The U.S. will close the group stage against Turkey in just 2 days. Coach Mauricio Pochettino says his team isn't letting early success get to their heads.
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6: The Stars and Stripes hit the pitch in Los Angeles Thursday night. The Americans have already clinched a spot in the knockout round of 32, which starts July 1st.
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0: 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And in Minnesota, ice will be there and picking up baseball players, just to be interesting. Okay, we're done with that. Stop shaking your head, Kono. Wouldn't you love it if ice walked on the field and just picked someone up?
8: No.
0: That would be hugely entertaining. I would absolutely love it. All right, World Cup is going on, and I'm going to give you the good side of the World Cup, because we're going to talk about how it is not as successful as the FIFA people thought it was going to be, and the various hotel operators, restaurants, et cetera, are not particularly thrilled. But I'll tell you who is thrilled, who are thrilled, and that's soccer fans from all over the world, because these people don't vacation in the United States. So this is the first go-round. They're here because of the World Cup. And they are fanatic, because soccer fans are insane, even to the point where remember that Colombian referee who was beaten to death by a bunch of fans? They get pretty excited, to say the least. Okay, so what's going on? Well, if you look at social media, you're seeing a whole lot of them praising experiences at bars, convenience stores, restaurants. They are thrilled with the United States in many different ways, because we're not talking politics now. So you have fans in cities all over the United States. Well, actually, where the games are played, Kansas City, Atlanta, Seattle, L.A., and they have not eaten at breakfast chains like waffles. They don't know from waffles in the morning. They don't know from big breakfasts. I mean, if you've ever been to France, for example, you have breakfast. You know what breakfast is? A little piece of baguette, maybe a piece of cheese, butter on it, cup of coffee, maybe a piece of fruit. And when the last time I was in France, I asked for an American-style breakfast. I didn't say American-style. I said I'd like an omelet. I'd like potatoes. And the waiter person looked at me, goes, "I spit on American breakfast." Feh. They just don't know from American breakfast. They don't know. They don't know from waffle houses. The other thing, there's a man from England posted a video inside of Walmart saying you could purchase car parts, a flat screen TV, a rifle under one roof. Go, how does that work? They just don't know. They're surprised at the quality. They're surprised at the quantity of the food, because we get massive portions that they don't do over in Europe or in other parts of the world. The other thing they don't do is they don't do free refills. on drinks. What the hell is this about? And then everything is with ice. You ever gone overseas and asking anything for with ice? What do you mean with ice? They don't know from ice and drinks. So I asked for, I want a glass full of ice. They bring me one cube. One cube. And I said, no, you don't understand. I want a glass full of ice. And we're talking about people who speak English. A glass full of ice, up to the top of ice. Do you understand? Okay, I get another cube. Now I'm in two cubes. I have two cubes in my drink. And they just don't do it the way we do it. And we did the story yesterday about the big story. Ranch dressing has swept the foreigners that are here. And they're trying to bring back all kinds of ranch dressing, bottles, whatever. And they're also surprised by how friendly Americans are towards people that are coming in, where usually we tend to not be particularly friendly towards, especially these days. But they are thrilled. They don't have fried chicken, for example. Although they, you know, Kentucky Fried Chicken or KFC. Do you know that was the first big franchise that went overseas? For example, the first one in China. Was KFC. And in China, I don't know if you've ever been to a KFC in China. You know how here you can order crispy, you can order spicy now, you can order regular. In China, they have all three of those, and you have two other choices, with or without feathers. It's just a different way of eating chicken. Okay. We're done. I like chicken overseas. And now, of course, they have Burger King and they have McDonald's. The biggest McDonald's in the world, I think, is Beijing now. Used to be Russia. Coming up, when diets don't work for kids, and diets don't work for kids for the most part, and it's pretty depressing stuff. So you know what? What are people doing? What are family members doing? What are parents doing? They're putting their kids on Wegovy, GPL-1 drugs. And I'm talking about elementary school kids. I'll talk about that when we come back. Amy in the KFI newsroom.
4: Here's the latest. Closing arguments expected today in the trial of the man accused of starting a fire on New Year's Day that became the deadly Palisades fire. The LA City Council is voting today on whether to put a half-cent sales tax on the ballot to fund firefighting. And are you ready for some football? The Rams are going to be holding public practices again this summer at Loyola Marymount University. We'll let you know when tickets go on sale. Those stories and more coming up at the top of the hour. We'll check and see what's slowing you down on the 405 next.
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4: A heat advisory goes into effect at 8 a.m., lasts until 9 p.m. Thursday. Highs through the next couple of days in the 70s at the coast, 80s to upper 90s inland. 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They're slowing in Van Nuys on the 405.
1: This is on the southbound side, and slowing almost seems like an understatement. You're going to pick up heavy delays as you come away from Roscoe. When you get to Sherman, that becomes almost just a parking lot, and then that continues that way all the way up to just about Mulholland. Once you're through Mulholland, it turns into mostly patchy delays down to Sunset, and then once you're past Sunset, it opens up nicely down to the 10. Meanwhile, on the other side, the 405 northbound at Englewood, expect heavy delays from the 105 up to the 10. With Southern California's most accurate traffic reports, I'm Alex Krupe.
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0: 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It is a Tuesday morning, June 23. Good morning. Some of the big stories we're looking at, Vice President Vance has said that Tehran has agreed to admit nuclear monitors into the country, except Iran has said, well, really? We don't know about that. I'm going to talk more about what's going on with the negotiations with the U.S. and Iran coming up at 8:30. Now I want to spend a few moments talking about what's going on with kids. It's well known that if you have a youngster, and I'm talking about someone even in elementary school, that is chunky and overweight, you're probably going to find that kid continues to be overweight. Very difficult to start losing weight later on. It's just the way you're wired, the way you are. Even if trying to eat healthy foods, kids put on weight. I was a pretty fat kid, and that translated into a pretty fat adult. And if you look at pictures of me right working here at KFI, if you can go on Instagram or the website here, you'll see pictures of me at over 300 pounds. I'm 125 pounds less than I was at my top weight. So I underwent bariatric surgery. because the GLP-1 drugs did not exist. I mean, they're fairly recent. And they are miraculous. This is close to the magic bullet. I'm going to talk to, I've got to talk to Will Kohlschreiber about that. You know, Will, yeah, Will's pretty chunky. Neil, by the way, is or was a heifer, but he is now undergoing bariatric surgery also. Because when you're fat, you're fat. And when kids are fat, they're fat. I remember my parents used to go, we'd buy clothes at Sears, and I'd go into the department. I didn't know that Husky pants were fat boy pants for years. I was Husky. Well, it got to the point where I would actually go into the stores, the big man stores, and on the checks, I'd write the fat and huge stores. And they did not think it was funny. I thought it was funny, but they didn't. But I digress. The point is, you've got kids who are overweight, obese, very young, and their parents are giving them the GLP-1 drugs. And even doctors are giving kids, elementary school kids, GLP-1 drugs. Now, here is the problem. They have not been authorized by the FDA to be used on kids. However, any doctor can, off-brand, can prescribe drugs. They do it all the time. The FDA does not certify drugs, but a doctor can say, we're going to use this for something else. Happens all the time. So and it's not illegal. It is allowed for a doctor to prescribe kids GLP-1 drugs. We don't know because it hasn't been tested for kids. We don't even know long term what these drugs are about. But it doesn't matter because the bottom line is obesity is, we think, doctors think, science think, far more dangerous. Obesity is all about diabetes. It's all about strokes. It's all about heart disease. What I still believe that, if I'm not mistaken with the numbers, cardiovascular issues, heart attacks, heart disease is the number one killer in the United States at 500,000 people a year. I mean, not good stuff. And you're going to see with the GLP-1 drugs how many people are losing weight. As a matter of fact, if you see someone and you notice there was a chunk of weight lost, oh, man, you've lost a lot of weight. Boy, you look good. Now, with incredibly fat people, you can lose 40 pounds and not notice the difference. It's just one of those things. But chances are there is a GLP-1 drug or a GLP drug that is involved. The other thing, one of the doctors, medical director of this obesity clinic, pediatric obesity clinic, said, I see kids who have developed type 2 diabetes at 10, 11 years old, and they need help so desperately. Because obesity, not only is it psychologically a real problem, especially if you're young. Kids make fun of you. I remember being made fun of by kids because I was fat. And I'll tell you, one of the things that was, I'll never forget how I felt. This is junior high school, middle school. We used to have PE and take showers. That was mandatory. And they handed out towels. I mean, can you imagine today middle school with showers? And of course, in addition to flicking the towels so everybody got welts, or at least the smaller kids and the fat kids got them, you know, it is tough. To the point where I went into a marching band so I wouldn't go into PE. And I played the baritone horn. Well, I didn't play the baritone horn. I was so bad that they wouldn't let me play the baritone horn. I was just marching around. That's a true story. Literally, the bandmaster and I played trumpet as a kid, said, no, you don't want to play. You know, we just want you to walk around and do part of the, what do they call it, when the bands march on the field and do their thing. So I'll never forget that. And so I had the bariatric surgery. If I didn't, I would be on GLP drugs today. So the point is, young kids, elementary school kids that are fat, not only is it psychologically devastating and you got body dysmorphia, boy, I wish I were thinner, and you try and it doesn't work. So doctors are saying, go for it. And they are going for it. And in the end, does it help? Yeah. Because look at what obesity is about. Cardiovascular disease, type 2 diabetes, high blood pressure, poor blood sugar control, liver dysfunction. And research says that little ones, if you're fat in elementary school, you probably don't grow out of it. So fat people, you know, I don't want to be specific about you fat people, Will, but I think it is.
4: Could you leave him alone, please?
0: I don't, you know, I'm helping him. This is out of love.
4: Well, he's not here to hear it, so how is that happening?
0: No, it's out of love.
4: All right.
0: I want his life to be better. You know what? His life would be so much better if he weren't working here and I was not making fun of him. So I'm helping him out because okay. If he goes on GLP-1, I can't make fun of him being fat.
4: Well, he works here, so he can't afford to go on GLP-1, so you're safe.
0: That's true also. Yeah, that's also true.
4: There you go.
0: Okay, it's time. Yeah, good point. It's time for Rich on Tech, and we'll talk about what's going on with tech. Today is a special day in the tech world, and we'll talk about that coming up. This is KFI AM 640.
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4: A last chance to make their case. I'm Amy King, live in the KFI 24-hour newsroom. Closing arguments are expected today in the arson trial of Jonathan Rinderknecht. He's accused of setting the Lachman fire last year that officials claim smoldered for a week and then became the deadly Palisades fire. Veteran arson investigator Ed Nordskog took the stand yesterday and questioned whether the fire was arson at all. He said it was more likely the result of fireworks. The LA County Board of Supervisors is expected to approve the declaration of a local emergency to mobilize resources in the ongoing fight against the warehouse fire in Boyle Heights. Supervisor Hilda Solis says the board will officially ratify the local emergency declaration today.
3: And move critical assistance into these impacted areas that go far beyond just Boyle Heights, but also are impacting some of our San Gabriel areas and the South LA communities as well.
4: Solis says the board will also work to ensure that everyone responsible is held accountable. LA County Health Officer Muntu Davis says people who live in the area should follow air quality advisories.
18: So if you're under an air quality advisory or you smell smoke or you notice smoke and ash outside, we want you to take precautions to limit your exposure.
4: He says people should keep their doors and windows closed and internal air conditioning systems running. News brought to you by Pacific Coast Termite. Housing and Urban Development Secretary Scott Turner says L.A. is the epicenter of homelessness with drug addiction and mental illness problems. Turner tells KFI's John Cobalt his department investigated the L.A. Homeless Services Authority, or LASA, and found widespread fraud and waste, which is why they've cut its funding.
19: They have not been good stewards of the taxpayer dollars, $1 billion over the last 5 years, hundreds of millions of dollars per year. Homelessness has gone up 100%.
4: He says the focus is now going to be on getting people treated, transformed, and into a life of self-sufficiency. The L.A. County Board of Supervisors has unanimously approved a $50 billion spending plan for the next fiscal year. It represents an increase of $1.5 billion compared to the current budget. County officials said the increase was mainly the result of shifting $1.3 billion in special funds and other restricted funding and nearly $900 million from the state for behavioral health services. The new fiscal year begins July 1st. The L.A. City Council expected to vote on whether to place a measure on the November ballot that would increase the sales tax by a half cent to fund the LA Fire Department. The measure was proposed by the Union for City Firefighters, which submitted more than 225,000 signatures to qualify it for the ballot. Backers estimate the tax would generate at least $345 million in the first year. Voters in L.A. County just approved a half-cent sales tax for health care services. A lawyer for Governor Newsom has reached out to the Justice Department.
5: David Sapp is Newsom's top legal advisor and a former ACLU lawyer. He sent a letter to President Trump's acting attorney general, Todd Blanche, saying the investigation into Newsom and his wife is based on conspiracy theories by right-wing operatives. Sapp says the DOJ is using substantial resources to look for a crime that doesn't exist, and those resources need to be focused on what Sapp is calling the open-air corruption market at the White House. Jason Campidonia, KFI News.
4: Iran's president has arrived in Pakistan for talks with leaders mediating negotiations between Tehran and the U.S. The visit today comes as teams in Switzerland work on details of a deal between the U.S. and Iran.
6: The administration is touting progress in peace talks with Iran, saying Iran has agreed to allow international nuclear inspectors into the country.
4: But ABC's Karen Hua says Iran's foreign ministry says there's been no visit scheduled for U.N. inspectors to see bombed nuclear sites. Are you ready for some football? The LA Rams will return to Loyola Marymount University for training camp this summer. Fans will have the chance to watch more than a half dozen practices and also take part in team-sponsored activities. Tickets go on sale today for the public training sessions, which will be held between July 27th and August 6th. Southland weather from KFI. Heat advisory going into effect right about now, and it's going to continue until Thursday at 9 p.m. Expect clouds this morning, clearing to sunny skies, highs in the 70s at the beaches, mid-70s to mid-80s for Metro L.A. and inland Orange County, 80s to mid-90s for the valleys and Antelope Valley, low to upper 90s for the Inland Empire. Tomorrow's highs in the 70s at the beaches, 80s for the metro areas, 90s in the valleys, IE and AV. Couple degrees cooler Thursday, and then we'll cool down about 5 more degrees on Friday, and continued cooling into the weekend. Highs will top out in the 70s to low 80s. It's 67 in Fullerton, 65 in San Clemente, 65 in Pasadena, 66 in Calabasas. 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The Dow trading up 45 points, the NASDAQ is down 424 points, and the S&P 500 is trading off 79. We've got a crash in Carson slowing you down on the 405.
1: This is on the southbound side right at the 110. It is a four-car crash that's blocking the carpool and multiple left lanes. Right now you're seeing very heavy delays from Crenshaw. On the other side, the 405 northbound, you're going to see delays coming away from the 110, and those are going to get heavy and stay heavy off and on all the way up to just about the 10. South LA, the 110 northbound, you're going to be hard on the brakes starting at Florence. That's going to continue all the way up to the 101 and then break from there. Heading into Los Feliz, the 5 southbound, you're going to see slowing coming away from the 134. That's going to get real heavy right at Los Feliz Boulevard. It'll stay heavy down to the 10 and then break for a little while, and you'll pick it right back up coming away from the 60, and that'll continue solidly all the way down to just about the 605. On the other side, the 5 northbound, you're going to pick up slowing starting at Florence. That's going to continue pretty solidly up to the 60. It'll get a little bit lighter as you go between the 60 and the 10, and then from the 10 it gets real heavy the rest of the way up to the 2. With Southern California's most accurate traffic reports, I'm Alex Krupe.
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0: KFI, I'm Bill Handel. As I tell myself every morning when I look in the mirror, they like you. Yeah. Oh, God, it's very depressing. Some of the big stories we are looking at. There is a singer in Iran, a female singer, who has just been sentenced to 74 lashes for performing without her hijab on. We had to do that. It's a true story, by the way. That's because it's so crazy out there in the world. Okay, it is time for Tech Tuesday with Rich DeMuro. Rich heard every Saturday right here on KFI, 11 to 2 p.m. And you can see him every day on KTLA. Follow him on Instagram at Rich on Tech. Rich, good morning. And it is Prime Day, or the first of several Prime Days at Amazon. So we do this every year. Best tips for vetting. Are there really good deals? Tell me.
23: Yeah. So good morning to you, Bill. And yes, I feel like we talk about Prime Day once a year. They usually do like one Prime Day, and now it's like one other like big sale day or something. And if you notice, this year Prime Day is a lot earlier. Typically, it's in July. They pushed it. They pushed it a little bit this year, or brought it forward, whatever you want to call it. It's running today through Friday. So my advice is the standard every year. Number one, don't just go to the website and look for things to buy, because if you do that, you'll waste money. So if you have a list of things, look around your house, think about the upcoming birthdays and holidays and the stuff that you actually need or have to replace, and that's the kind of stuff that you should be buying during these 4 days, because pretty much every company is offering some sort of deal. 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That'll show you all the things you've purchased. And then, of course, this year, look at the price history. Amazon has expanded their price history to give you 1 year of information. And so what I like to do is you tap the little price history icon or link next to the price. And then you can, this will bring up their AI tool, which is now called Alexa for Shopping. And you can say, give me the best two prices this product has been over the past year. And if the current price is lower than that, then hey, or similar, then it's a good time to buy.
0: Now, I want to compare Amazon to Temu, because when you're talking about household items or things that are not insanely expensive, You go on Temu, and you're going to get, of course, bombarded with ads for every Chinese restaurant within half a mile. But your thoughts of using that Chinese-based Amazon, if you will?
23: I don't recommend it typically because, I mean, look, people do it. I think that, you know, there was a heyday for Temu. I mean, in a lot of the products you see on Amazon, yes, they originate from China. But I just feel like you can, you know, Amazon is a much more kind of recognized brand, and also you can't discount the return policy and the ease of returns. I don't think you can drop off a Temu return. Maybe you can. I don't know. I've never used it, but you know, Amazon. 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
2: Morning clouds, then sunny. Heat advisories in effect now through Thursday evening. Highs today in the 70s at the beaches, 80s and 90s inland. This report brought to you by Albertsons and Vaughn's. From your Toyota dealer's traffic center, we make it easy. There's a crash in mid-city LA on the 10.
3: This is on the westbound side, just before La Brea. Looks like two motorcycles got tangled up with a car, and they're blocking the left lane right now. You're seeing heavy delays from Western. Unfortunately, once you're through there, not quite out of the woods yet, because that's compounding what is already a normally terrible drive through mid-city. You're going to be sitting in heavy traffic all the way down to just about the 405. Meanwhile, on the other side, the 10 eastbound heading into downtown, you can expect on and off delays from Western down to the 110. With Southern California's most accurate traffic reports, I'm Alex Krupe.
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8: Coming up after 4 o'clock today on the John Cobalt Show, we're going to have Carl DeMaio on, the Republican Assemblyman, on the Democrats raising...

0: It's the Bill Handel Show. Missing the handle part. I'm Amy King. But he's coming back. I was just going to say hi to Rich because I get to talk to him tomorrow on Wake Up Calls. Going to get a jump start.
1: Hi, Amy.
0: Hi, Rich. Well, we're going to be talking about Prime Day, so...
1: We are.
0: Yeah, so let's talk about some of Rich's favorites, because I saw some of them in his newsletter on Saturday.
2: Oh, I love that you get that.
1: Mm-hmm. Oh, there you go. I just was picking something through the drawer, that's all, so it was right there. All right, Rich, we're back to Tech Tuesday with Rich, our tech guy, Saturdays 11 to 2 p.m., right, 11 a.m. to 2 p.m. here on KFI, KTLA every day. 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It's never written down, so I always.
2: It's richontech.tv. Actually, Bill, you know, I did something wild. I went ahead and finally bought richontech.com after 15 years. You know, it took me 15 years to get that, and I had to pay a pretty penny, but I have it. Richontech.com.
1: I'm not even going to ask how much it costs. Do you know? Here is a story. And I have my nephew is in the car business, and all the time for his he sells cars, and he looks through the vanity plates, what's available and what isn't, and you know what he found that was available?
2: What?
1: Be a hole? No, that's not true. It is he found KFI.
2: Oh.
1: Isn't that?
2: Well, you shouldn't have said anything because now someone's going to scoop it up.
1: Oh, no. We already reserved it. Oh, no. It's already been reserved. Otherwise, I wouldn't say it. So I'm going to use it. And then when I leave KFI, I'm going to sell it to them for $50,000 when it said.
2: Smart. Smart.
1: Yeah. Okay. Moving on. It's Prime Day. And let's do it. Some of the great, good, big items that Rich has put on his website regarding Prime Day. So let's do it, Rich.
2: Yeah, and I love Prime Day because things actually do go on sale. But again, like I said, always do a price check. If you're feeling the pressure to buy something and you're like not sure, check the price. If it's something that's like, you know, $5 off or not even a real price discount, don't worry about it. But if it's something that you actually need, like a pair of headphones, like a new TV, like a new laptop, any sort of tech accessory, like a portable charger, a lot of these things are on sale right now. I've got them listed on my website, richontech.tv. And I went through and I put the stuff that I actually like and recommend. And a lot of it I have tested and used personally, or I've had experts on my radio show recommend it. So I know that it's going to be a quality piece of equipment. So a couple of things that I really like today. Number one, you've got this, laptops are very expensive right now. We know that for sure, but you can get some pretty good deals on laptops. So one in particular that I really like is called the Asus VivoBook, and you can get that right now for under $400, $359 for a laptop, 15 inches. I like that one. Acer, they've got one that's a 15-inch laptop as well for $296. I did like this 2024 MacBook M3. It was $800. Right now it's out of stock because clearly that has sold out already, so people are buying those. TVs. You can get a 50-inch TV for $149. That is incredible. When a guest mentioned this on my radio show this weekend, it was $300. Now it's $150. So there's a real big discount. Samsung, if you want an Android tablet, you can get the Samsung tablet for $170. A dash cam that I like, $104 if you want to keep tabs on things. 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And the list just goes on and on, Bill. I've got so many picks on my website.
1: How do prices on, let's say, for example, TVs, Prime Day, Amazon price versus, let's say, going to Costco, compare the two?
2: I would say, okay, so I'm looking at this TCL 55-inch TV. It's highly rated QM7K. It is $498. That is the cheapest price in an entire year. The cheapest price for this TV before that was about $600. So you're talking still $100 less than the cheapest price on this TV for the past year. So I think today, particularly, it'd be tough to find a better deal at Costco. Although, you know, a lot of these other retailers like Target, Best Buy, Walmart, they have their own competing sales. So no matter what, it's probably a good time to buy in general. The tough thing about Costco is that, and this, they did this for years, they typically would change the model number just a little bit on TVs. So if you're inside Costco and you're Googling that model number to try to figure out the price where it is everywhere else, it's really tough to do because they might have added like one extra keyword or one extra character or something to it. Yeah.
1: Okay. AI-powered Siri. Talk about that. We only have a couple of minutes.
2: Yeah, yeah, no problem. So I've been using the new version of iOS 27. Do not do what I did, which is install it on your primary device. But, you know, I'm a nerd, I'm a tester, I'm a tinkerer. And so I put the developer beta. That means there are so many bugs on this thing. Half the time I do something on my phone, there's an error. So don't do this, but I do it for you to test it out. And I'm telling you, the new AI Siri is absolutely incredible, Bill. I actually feel sorry for ChatGPT, no joke, because so many people now are going to default to Siri to do all the little things they used to do on ChatGPT, which is like ask these silly questions. Now, instead of thinking that Siri's not going to be able to answer it, not only can she answer it, she understands what's on your screen, what's in your email, what's in your messages, what's in everything on your phone, your photos, and it is really good. So when this comes out, later this year in September, people are going to say, Apple, you did it again. You actually delivered. It took you longer than everyone else, but you finally did it. And Siri AI is going to be incredible.
1: Now, is that automatic? I have Siri. I use Siri. When this comes out, do I have to download anything or just becomes part of what I have?
2: Depending on your phone. Most iPhone. For the best experience, you're going to need like an iPhone 15 Pro and up.
1: Okay, and I think I do, because I got the latest version until the new one comes out. Okay.
2: Yeah, it's going to cause a lot of people to buy a new phone.
1: Apple tends to do that no matter what. Okay, Saturday from 11 to 2 p.m., Rich is here, heard here live. Also, KTLA every day. Website is Rich on TV, or richontech.tv is the website, right?
2: Correct.
1: Oh, good. I have it. I have it. If it's not written, I don't say it. Matter of fact, if my name isn't there. Yeah, let me tell you, it's really pathetic. If my name isn't there, I can't remember it. All right, Rich, take care.
2: Okay.
1: We'll catch you on Saturday and next
2: week. Thank you.
1: Bye. All right. A word or two, well, several words about what's going on. We have two more segments to go. And the U.S. and Iran. Looks like they have a deal. Not really. There is plenty to negotiate, and I'll share that with you. And then a fun story about sleep as our last segment. Okay, Amy in the KFI newsroom.
0: Today, host Savannah Guthrie has made another emotional plea for information about her mother's disappearance 5 months ago.
3: You can tell us. It can be anonymous. Please do the right thing for us, for our family, for our children. And we love our mom, and we'll never stop looking for her. Never.
0: Guthrie spoke on the Today Show this morning after news that one of two ransom notes said that Nancy Guthrie died shortly after she was taken in February and was buried in nature, as the note put it. Savannah Guthrie says her family is in agony and cannot be at peace until they find her mother. A woman visiting San Clemente from New York has found a human jawbone on the beach with teeth. She says she noticed something unusual sticking out of the sand last week, and the longer she looked at it, the more she thought it might be from a person. She says she walked to the nearest lifeguard station and reported it. The Orange County Sheriff's Division of the Coroner confirmed the remains are human and are believed to be of Native American ancestry. Parts of Monterey Park are going to be getting sprayed for mosquitoes this week as vector control officials try to reduce the risk of disease. Truck-mounted mosquito spraying will be done during early morning hours tomorrow and Thursday. Authorities say the spray will not harm finishes on cars or homes. Officials at the Pentagon have told lawmakers they need about $80 billion, mostly to cover the cost of the war in Iran. ABC's Mary Bruce says the request comes as the administration seeks $1.5 trillion this year for the Defense Department.
4: Lawmakers have been pressing the Trump administration to provide a more comprehensive price tag for this conflict. The last update from the administration had the cost of the war at $29 billion.
0: Senate Majority Leader John Thune said senators would review the Pentagon's proposal when it's formally submitted. Democrats and some Republicans have criticized President Trump's military actions against Iran and are skeptical of the agreement made to end the war. Ship traffic is picked up in the Strait of Hormuz. Last week's provisional agreement and allows Iran to manage the strait while holding discussions with Oman and six other Gulf states on who's going to control passage in the future. Iran agreed not to charge transiting vessels for 60 days. President Trump has suggested the U.S. could impose its own tolls if a final peace deal is not reached. And soccer great Lionel Messi has become the leading goal scorer in World Cup history. Messi scored goal number 17 in the first half of Argentina's match against Austria yesterday in Dallas. Argentina won it 2-0. We'll check and see what's slowing you down on the 57 next.
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0: Southland weather from KFI, sunny skies after the burn off, highs in the 70s at the beaches, mid 70s to mid 80s for metro LA and inland OC, 80s to mid 90s for the valleys and high desert, low to upper 90s for the inland empire. A heat advisory will remain in effect between now and Thursday evening. Highs will be in the 80s and 90s for inland areas, and then we'll cool down about 5 degrees on Friday. It's 67 in Irvine, 66 Huntington Beach, and we've got a crash in Anaheim on the 57.
5: This is on the southbound side, just before you hit the orange crush. It's a four-car crash that's blocking the left lane. Right now you're seeing heavy delays starting all the way back at Lambert and Carson, the 405 southbound right after the 110. That earlier four-car crash remains blocking the carpool and the two left lanes. Right now you're seeing heavy delays coming away from Artesia Boulevard. With Southern California's most accurate traffic reports, I'm Alex Krupe.
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0: KFI AM 640. Bill Handel here. Last half hour to go on the morning show before Gary and Shannon show up. A couple of stories we're looking at. Ransom note in the Nancy Guthrie case. And this early on had said that she had died and was buried. And the family received that note at about the same time they received the original ransom note. So if you look at what Savannah Guthrie said when she went, she posted her video, looking back, you go, yeah, that makes sense. Okay, what's going on? Well, the big story internationally, of course, is the U.S. and Iran have begun negotiations, and a deal, sort of a deal, has been cut. Well, a deal has been cut to cut a deal. And everybody's agreed that they're trying to secure a broader deal, a real deal, within 60 days. And there's some problems there because one of the big issues is that Iran said, we're not signing anything until Israel stops fighting in Lebanon, Hezbollah. And so the United States agreed. The problem is they couldn't get Israel to agree. And so the two sides are going to need to address a bunch of other issues. Sanctions relief for Iran, the $300 billion reconstruction fund. And effectively what the United States wants is opening the Strait of Hormuz, which it looks like it has been opened at least for 60 days. It looks like it's a free transit of international shipping at this point, which is great news. And then the rest of it. Now, what still has to be argued between the two, how about Iran's ballistic missile program? Not really on the table. How about state-sponsored support of Hezbollah and the Houthis? Not really on the table. And so also what is on the table is this framework signed last week that opened the door to unfreezing billions of dollars in Iranian assets and lifting those sanctions on the country, suggesting that would be addressed immediately in negotiations. Well, this is a question of timelines now. The strait is open, but that's the same thing that was open before the war. As a matter of fact, right now, it's exactly what happened before the war, and it's been promised that it will go for at least 60 days. Now comes the rest of it. The attack on Iran, the reasons went from regime change, which has not happened, although the administration says there is regime change, because the leadership in Iran has been wiped out and the secondary leadership has been killed. Therefore, that's regime change. Who are we kidding? Also, we're talking about the ballistic missile program. That was a big deal. The state sponsor of terrorism around the world. That was a huge deal, and that was part of the attack. You also have the manufacturer and the firing of drones, which are the most effective way these days to attack an enemy. That is off the table. So the only thing that's on the table now is the nuclear program. And so far, Iran, what we've heard, according to Vance, Vice President Vance, is Iran has agreed that they will not build a nuclear program, a nuclear weapons program. Well, how about international enforcement overseeing that program, which did happen when Obama cut his deal? One of the ways, one of the platforms that got Trump elected is how bad the Obama deal was, and he got out of it immediately upon becoming president. He said, we're done. And so he reneged on the deal. He withdrew from the deal. And now it looks like what is being negotiated is worse than that. After $80 billion is what the Pentagon told senators to cover the cost of the war. So far, $80 billion. That's bad news. Now, if it turns out that Iran does agree to stopping its nuclear weapons program, enriching the uranium, which it has not yet said it's going to, still wants to keep that going as far as we know, giving up the enriched uranium, which there's, 900,000 pounds of virtually weapons-grade uranium that they have created. That has, there've been talk about that. But again, that's all negotiations. Further on in the negotiations are the frozen assets that are going to be released. That's a big priority. The sanctions that are going to be lifted. As a matter of fact, right now, this moment, sanctions have been lifted to the point where Iran for years has not been able to sell its oil on the open market. It has to be doing it under the table for cash, effectively, discount. The United States has lifted that sanction temporarily. We don't know for how long, possibly for the 60 days, where Iran is now selling in, couldn't for years, putting its oil on the open market, and the United States is letting Iran do that because the United States basically controls the shipping of oil, not only directly, but it's such a juggernaut. It's so controls the world economy still that it can tell countries, you're not buying Iranian oil, and they really have no choice because of the power that the, in this case, what the president has. So we'll see what happens. The devil is going to be in the details. Right now, at this moment, it looks like Iran is way ahead of the game. They've done better than the United States with these negotiations, no matter what the administration is saying. And there are a bunch of Republicans, by the way. I mean a bunch of Republicans who are really unhappy with this deal. Okay, coming up, I'm going to finish it up with a story about Japan and sleeping. And it's really interesting stuff. And what Japanese people do and don't do, and what's going on in airports and businesses around the country of Japan. We'll be right back. This is KFI, and that is Amy in the KFI newsroom.
1: Here's the latest. Health officials still urging people to take precautions because of the smoke from the massive warehouse fire that is still burning for a seventh day in Boyle Heights. More than 40 people in France have drowned trying to get relief from the heat as temperatures top 100 degrees in Paris. And a guy's been rescued after falling into a toilet at a campground in California. Those stories and more coming up at the bottom, top of the hour. From the Odoo.com Weather Center, Odoo, the only business software you need. Still some morning clouds hanging around. Otherwise, we're going to see sunny skies, highs in the 70s at the beaches, 80s and 90s inland. 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What's in your wallet? From the Toyota Dealers Traffic Center, we make it easy. We've got a crash in Tarzana on the 101.
2: This is on the northbound side, just after Reseda Boulevard. It's blocking the middle lane. Right now you're seeing heavy delays starting from White Oak. On the other side, the 101 southbound, you're going to pick up heavy slowing starting at Reseda Boulevard, and that's going to continue solidly all the way down to just before the 134 interchange. And on the 170 southbound, just before Sherman, there was a stalled car blocking the left lane. Looks like it's cleared, but you are still seeing heavy delays coming away from the 5. With Southern California's most accurate traffic reports, I'm Alex Krupe.
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1: 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Put that phone down.
0: The Gary and Shannon Show starts this morning at 9. KFI Handle here. It is a Tuesday morning, June 23, as we finish the show. And before I get into the Japanese story, Just a quick reminder that 8:30 on Friday morning, it's Ask Handle Anything, where you ask embarrassing questions, and it has to be done during the show. And during the show, you go to the iHeartRadio app, click on KFI, you'll hear this show streaming, and then go to the upper right-hand corner microphone, click on that, and you'll have 10, 15 seconds to ask a question of me. Neil chooses the question, and it's all about embarrassing me, and it usually works. Now, Japan. When the Japanese people aren't bombing Pearl Harbor or eating sushi, what they want to do is sleep, because they don't. The Japanese get the least amount of sleep of all major countries. And so there is a market to help people fall asleep faster and stay asleep longer, because they understand how important that is. On the average, a Japanese person sleeps almost an hour and a half less than Americans. Why? Well, long commute times. Boy, do they commute. Long work hours, and a culture that doesn't really emphasize sleep or the importance of sleep. So it's become a billion-dollar industry. And that's catering to people who want to improve their quality of sleep, even if they don't get those hours as Americans do. So they have sleep tech products that are going way beyond usual aids like eye masks or those comfortable pillows. Think smart beds and gadgets. Oh boy, gadgets like crazy. There is, and I'm looking at it right now, the ZZZN sleep apparel system. It's a prototype, but it's coming out. Designed to help users power nap for 20 minutes. It's like one of those full body hoodies that you wrap around yourself, and it helps you sleep. There are speakers in there that play music to help you sleep. I don't know. Now, there are several brands in Japan selling pajamas made of special fiber claimed to boost muscle recovery and blood circulation. How do you say fraud in Japanese? Because all of these products are complete crap. But I'll tell you what is not crap. And according to the experts, is that 20-minute power nap. And that's what really this is all about, is products to help you 20-minute power nap. I've never understood a 20-minute power nap. Never. If I am napping during the days, I am gone for 3 hours and I'm groggy until I go to sleep. I have I feel refreshed after 20 minutes. How do you do that? Amy, do you do the 20-minute nap?
1: I do.
0: Oh, wow.
1: Yeah, when I get home from work, I just lay down and I sleep. Usually, I think I should sleep more, but I wake up and I go, okay, I feel better.
0: I usually find that with drugs, mainly amphetamine. There's nothing like meth. Talking about meth, Kono, who lives in Methland, do you do a nap?
2: No, I don't. I live in beautiful Loma Linda, and I do, but I double it. It's a 40-minute alarm set.
0: Yeah, I don't get it. I've never understood a 20-minute nap, but people do. So there's the nap box, and it's used all over Tokyo, and it's all about getting, and I love this, non-REM stage 2 sleep. And it's a box you stand up in. It's like a phone booth, and it puts you to sleep, and you nap, and how do you nap standing up?
1: That does not sound good to me.
0: They're saying it works. I think none of this works. I think it's all complete, utter fraud. I think what you're going to do is the guy who does my pillows is going to be buying into this thing. And it'll be my nap box. Except I think you really do.
3: Sagi.
2: That's fraud in Japanese.
0: That's what?
2: Fraud.
0: Oh, yeah. Oh, thank you.
2: Japanese.
0: Yeah. It's the Nagisaki company.
3: Sagi.
0: Nagisagi, or the Sagi Nagi. Oh, how about this? It's the Sagi nap box that it pretends it puts rain on you because it's soggy. Okay, that didn't work. Sometimes it does, sometimes it doesn't. We're done, guys. Gary and Shannon up next. Tomorrow morning, it's going to be Amy. Don't know if Neil's coming in tomorrow. He's still a little bit under the weather. Will is on vacation all this week. Kono, of course, is here. Amy is here. Ann is here. I am here. as we go through life together. It's Wake Up Call with Amy in the morning. No Will. Amy's by herself in the morning doing interviews and doing what she does with Wake Up Call. And then Neil and I, except for Neil, probably come aboard from 6 to 9. That's it, guys. We are done. Enjoy yourself. Gary and Shannon up next. And we'll meet again. This is where we sing happy trails to you. God, we have to do that as we leave. That's it. We have a new lockout song. Kono, it's happy trails to you. We can do that starting tomorrow. Okay. That's, yeah, I think of this stuff just the last minute. It's such good stuff. That's why I get the big
1: groundbreaking, really.
0: It is actually. It is groundbreaking. 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
1: A little help from their friends. I'm Amy King, live in the KFI 24-hour newsroom. LA City Fire Chief Jaime Moore says fire departments from across the region have come to LA to help fight the warehouse fire in Boyle Heights. He says they're working toward having the week-long fire out and the building turned over to the operator by Friday. Moore says the extra help has been really useful because this has not been a conventional firefighting operation.
3: Those resources include specialized aircraft operations, high-capacity water cannons, and personnel from oil well firefighting specialties, heavy equipment operators, and restoration and recovery contractors.
1: He says the fire activity in the building decreased throughout the day yesterday as firefighters poured roughly 12,000 gallons of water per minute into the warehouse. Mayor Bass says even though air quality has improved, the city is distributing air purifiers and is keeping shelters open.
4: Those who have asthma or other heart and lung disease, and those who are elderly, should limit their time outdoors and wear a mask if needed.
1: 85 million pounds of decaying food is burning in the building. California is banning sell-by labels on grocery items.
6: This is part of Assembly Bill 660, which is aimed at stopping billions of pounds of unspoiled food from unnecessarily entering landfills in California. It's also meant to clear up some confusion for grocery shoppers. Food manufacturers must now adopt a uniform system using best if used by, strictly for peak product quality. They must also label products with use by for public food safety. The new strictly mandated language guidelines will be fully implemented by July 1st. Deborah Mark, KFI News.
1: A heat advisory is in effect for much of LA County as temperatures continue to climb to 5 to 10 degrees above normal. The National Weather Service says the heat is expected to peak tomorrow as a strong area of high pressure expands into Southern California. The advisory will be in effect through 9 p.m. Thursday. Parts of Western Europe are dealing with extreme heat. ABC's James Longman says heat warnings have been issued in the UK and France, and there are health alerts in dozens of cities from Germany to Italy.
7: Most of Europe doesn't really do air conditioning. We know at least 40 people have died since Thursday alone, among them, sadly, two young children who were left in the back of a hot car. But the majority have died drowning, swimming in unsupervised water.
1: The National Weather Agency, Meteo France, says temperatures are expected to peak between 104 and 107 degrees through the end of the week. The Supreme Court has ruled ExxonMobil can sue Cuban state-owned companies in American courts over property seized when Fidel Castro took power. ExxonMobil wants compensation for the confiscation of assets owned by subsidiaries of the company's predecessor, Standard Oil, including more than 100 service stations and an oil refinery. The Senate has approved a massive housing affordability bill.
24: Co-sponsored by Massachusetts Democrat Elizabeth Warren and South Carolina Republican Tim Scott, the bill was approved 85-5 on Monday in a rare, overwhelmingly bipartisan vote.
25: Our housing crisis doesn't just affect the opportunity to buy a home. Americans can't afford to rent either.
24: The bill would cut away some of the red tape and make it easier to build homes while also setting limits on institutional investors buying up houses. It now goes to the House for a vote. Mark Mayfield, KFI News.
1: Talk about a crappy camping vacation. A man is recovering after he fell into a toilet at a campsite in Fresno County. Officials said the guy was trying to retrieve his sunglasses that he dropped into the vault toilet. That's basically a more modern outhouse. Then he fell in. He was stuck in the toilet at Camp Edison at Shaver Lake at the base of the Sierra Nevada for about 15 minutes on Saturday before first responders were able to get him out. He was able to walk away after he got hosed down by firefighters. Southland weather from KFI. Heat advisory in effect until Thursday evening. We're going to see mostly sunny skies this afternoon. Highs in the 70s at the beaches. Mid-70s to mid-80s for Metro LA and inland Orange County. 80s to mid-90s for the valleys and Antelope Valley. Low to upper 90s for the Inland Empire. Tomorrow's highs in the 70s at the beaches. 80s for the metro areas. 90s in the valleys, IE and AV. A couple degrees cooler on Thursday. And then we'll cool down about 5 more degrees on Friday. And for the weekend, just a little bit cooler. Pretty nice. Highs in the low 70s to low 80s. 68 now in Orange, 66 in Manhattan Beach, 67 in Claremont, 66 in Aliso Viejo. 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The Dow is trading up 51 points. The NASDAQ is off 410. S&P 500 is trading down 79. We've got a stall in North Hollywood. It's on the 170.
5: This is on the southbound side just before Victory. It looks like it's a very large box truck that had something break, and it's blocking the carpool and the left lane. Right now you're seeing heavy slowing coming away from the 5. Van Nuys, the 405 southbound, you're going to see heavy slowing starting at Sherman. That's going to turn into basically a parking lot at Victory, and that'll continue down all the way to Sunset. Thankfully, once you're at Sunset, it opens up the rest of the way down to the 10. On the 10, the westbound side heading through Mid-City, you're going to pick up heavy slowing at Western. That's going to continue off and on down to just about National Boulevard. In South LA, the 110 northbound, you're going to be hard on the brakes starting at Slauson. That continues solidly all the way up to the 101, and then from there it opens up to Pasadena. And Santa Ana, the 5 southbound right at Grand, some multi-car crash blocking the second from the left lane. Right now you're seeing heavy slowing from Chapman. With Southern California's most accurate traffic reports, I'm Alex Krupe.
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1: When your wife leaves, when she goes away for a couple days and you're in the house by yourself, do you end up talking to yourself at all? I mean, not full conversations, but
13: we established this. My inner dialogue is very blunt and not very long and ongoing.
1: But maybe you'll find yourself laughing at the dog or something. Something comes out of your mouth.
13: I'll talk to the dog.
1: You will talk to the dog.
13: Yeah.
1: Now, if the dog was not there, maybe you might talk to yourself a little bit.
13: Probably. I would talk to the neighbor's dog for sure.
1: I find,
13: Milo, potty, Milo. Yeah.
1: I find myself doing that if my husband's gone for a couple of days. I do not have a dog. So I'll say things to myself like, oh, that was funny. Or just stupid stuff. Not like conversations, but
13: statements. Just
1: statements. Yes. Like, oh, well, that was stupid or that was whatever. I don't know why I use that voice when I'm talking to myself, but Elmer is going to go on a silent retreat where you're silent for 5 days.
13: Yeah.
1: You wake up at 5:15, you meditate, you eat in silence, everything's in silence. I don't know. What? Why are we all laughing? Why is that funny?
13: No, no, continue.
14: Nothing.
1: Guys. I would just die laughing. Like, for me, that's like 5 days in church where, like, you're not supposed to. Like, church was excruciating for me, and that was 45 minutes of being quiet, of not reacting to anything.
13: What are you talking about? Catholic Church, they talk all the time.
1: Well, peace be with you and also with you. But that's at the end.
13: That's true.
1: You have to sit for at least 35, 37 minutes and say nothing. And that's difficult.
13: And you keep your hands to yourself and stop fidgeting.
1: Yeah,
13: and
1: the priest up there could fall down and you're not allowed to be like, oh my God, can you believe he fell down? You know, you can't react to anything. And you just, so the idea of 5 days, no laughter. You know, what if the Buddhist next to you, you know, his robe falls off? You can't react to that?
13: Well, I can laugh. Who said I can't laugh?
1: Well, silent what I was retreat. Reading, it was silence. Silent. There's no laughter.
13: I'm not going to be a douche and laugh.
1: What I read, Elmer, is there's no eye contact.
13: Oh, man. I can do that.
14: My brother did this.
1: Oh, really?
14: Yeah.
13: Whoa.
14: And maybe you should talk to him. He actually really liked it.
1: We would love to talk to him.
13: Yeah, okay. I need all of the information I can gather before.
1: We're going to talk about that.
13: Would this be a thing that you would do? You can leave us a message on the talkback. Would you...
14: Hell no.
13: Do a 5-day silent retreat.
1: 5 days seems insurmountable to me.
13: 24 hours? Maybe. 48 hours? Are you paying me? 72 hours? I don't. We're starting to get uncomfortable.
1: So I think you could do this for a couple weeks.
13: No, I don't. That would bother me. That'd be bad.
1: But you could do it.
13: I could do it.
15: Gary could totally do
1: it. I don't think I could physically do it.
13: But I would do it as a challenge, not as a...
1: Right.
13: Not as a holistic healing thing.
1: Here's my question for somebody like you. What are you going to clean out of your head? Not that you're a dum-dum. That sounded awful.
13: I know.
1: It's just you don't have a crowded headspace of voices talking to you all the time and you're constantly in your head. That's not you. So I can see where somebody who had that going on, the constant internal dialogue, the hamsters running around, why this would be beneficial for them, just to silence all of that.
13: Scare the hamsters out of there.
1: Be a body. Just be a body. Just breathe and be a body for 5 days.
15: Perfectly said. That's exactly why I want to go, Shannon.
1: Yeah.
15: Wow.
14: Did they talk about slow walking?
1: What's that?
14: Something my brother did.
1: What does that mean?
14: You walk... I don't know. Something about communing with nature
15: slow.
14: And you walk super slow and just take in every
1: the
14: aspect
1: leaves,
14: of everything around
1: dirt,
14: you.
1: I like that.
14: He came back a changed person, really.
1: Really?
14: Yeah.
0: Was he a big a-hole before?
14: No, he's lovely.
0: But maybe high-strung?
14: No.
0: None of that.
2: No. He was quiet
15: just
2: and lovely.
15: Better?
14: He just... He seems more, you know, zen. Yeah. More at peace
15: more
14: with
15: peace.
14: Things.
0: Nice. Yeah.
15: So, should I bring edibles or no?
0: No, that's not it. Because then if you start freaking out, you can't talk about it.
15: That's true.
0: You have to just sit in the prison of silence.
15: That'd be so horrible.
14: What if you got, you know how people tend to laugh a little bit after partaking and you couldn't?
0: And no eye contact? That sounds like the worst high ever.
2: And they'd kick you out.
0: You just have to be quiet. Oh my God.
2: Let us know if you would be able to survive 5 days in a silent retreat.
14: Did they tell you about the chores?
0: You should bring cocaine.
15: No. I mean.
14: No. Oh, yeah. That'd go over well.
2: All right. Well, the fire.

0: chance. And if you're going to get in a car crash, we're going to tell you the time of day it's most likely to happen. Those stories and more coming up at the bottom of the hour. We'll check and see what's slowing you down along the 5 next.
1: Elmer says time heals all wounds.
2: You know, there's some wounds that it doesn't.
1: Is there a story there? 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
2: Yeah, there is a story there. 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
0: Some lingering clouds this morning, otherwise mostly sunny. Heat advisory is in effect until Thursday evening. Highs will be in the 70s at the beaches, 80s and 90s inland. 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From your Toyota Dealers Traffic Center, we make it easy. We've got slowing in Boyle Heights on the 5.
4: This is on the northbound side. You're going to see that slowing coming away from Whittier Boulevard. It's going to get real heavy as you hit the 10. That's going to stay heavy most of the way up to Los Feliz Boulevard, and then it opens up into Glendale from there. Meanwhile, on the other side, the 5 southbound heading into Los Feliz, you're going to see slowing coming away from the 134. That's going to continue pretty solidly down to just before the 10. It'll open up for a little while from there, and then you'll pick it back up from the 710 on down to the 605. With Southern California's most accurate traffic reports, I'm Alex Krupe.
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7: The U.S. will close the group stage against Turkey in just 2 days. Coach Mauricio Pochettino says his team isn't letting early success get to their heads.
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7: 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The Americans have already clinched a spot in the knockout round of 32, which starts July 1st.
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1: I have a story about a toilet that I need to tell you at some point today.
0: I am so excited about that story.
1: It's a nightmare story about a toilet. It's really a cautionary tale as we get into summer and what not to do with your toilet.
0: Is this not the guy that fell into the vault toilet, is it?
1: Yeah.
0: Oh, it is that guy. Okay,
1: good. So should I just do it real quick?
0: Well, hold on.
2: I definitely would not be able to do the silence retreat. I mean, I think my house would literally fall apart. Like, the whole family would fall apart. However, on the flip side, I think my husband would love it if I did that. Even just for a day. I mean, he was stuck with the eye rolls every time I say something. I get it.
0: He's the one with the eye rolls?
1: The house would fall apart.
0: I don't know. Maybe.
1: I feel like I've read this book or seen this movie where the woman just decides to stop doing everything and the house does fall apart. Or does it? Or does the house run?
0: Well, that was a movie called Mr. Mom with Michael Keaton. Okay. And then also a movie that just came out last month with Nate Bargatze called The Breadwinner.
1: Okay.
0: So, yes, I think you have
1: to. When dad's got to pick up the pieces.
0: Dad's got to do all the stuff.
1: All right. I think it's, well, I know I'm going to say it. Because I'll get in trouble.
0: We'll do the vault toilet story after the break. But I wanted to update you. It has been 6 days now since the fire burning in Boyle Heights started. The new revelation is that it might have started while they were testing solar panels. There's hundreds of solar panels on the building of this massive warehouse there. So crews are now using water cannons. They're shooting 12,000 gallons worth of water per minute at these pallets. They are continuing with some of the helicopter drops. That has not made a huge difference as of yet, but Jamie Moore, the chief of the LA Fire Department, says the expectation is we will get this fire out within the next day or two. Now, it's also a racist fire. I don't know if you'd heard this, but Mayor Bass yesterday at the news conference.
3: We have these warehouses all around, and we don't know what's in these warehouses. It's interesting that these locations are only in particular communities, and we need to now take a look at that because we don't want environmental hazards or risk concentrated in particular black and brown communities.
0: So there.
1: I'm not touching that with a 10-foot pole.
0: There are other factors. Operations Section Chief Ryan Gorman said they're up against. They have exactly 30 rows of racking. It's 50 feet tall. It's 600 feet long. It's being able to get hand lines and heavy equipment into the facility is what's causing, what's making this particular firefight as difficult as it is. And they're continuing to pass out masks and air purifiers. So,
1: did those masks bother you?
0: Not at all.
1: Okay.
0: Not at all. I would wear a mask if I was downwind from solar panel fire particulate.
1: You would?
0: Probably.
1: Okay.
0: Yeah.
1: Because we went through a period of time where I couldn't say the M word.
0: There are people who are wearing them because they're mentally slow.
1: Okay.
0: There are people who are wearing them because they are compromised.
1: I just dipped my toe into the pool to figure out what the temperature was. Still pretty hot.
0: But you making your children wear masks?
1: Still a pretty hot pool.
0: It's still a bruise.
1: All right. Ugh. Coming up next, the Nancy Guthrie situation. Are we going to ask Savannah Guthrie every 6 weeks or so what she thinks about her missing mom just to get...
0: I'm amazed that she's still talking. I shouldn't say that. I'm not amazed that she's...
1: Who's driving this? Is it the producers that are like, there's still meat on this bone?
0: No, I would say this.
1: For lack of a better term.
0: It's an understanding that yesterday's news was an actual development. It's not like, the FBI missed this one piece of key evidence.
1: But was it a development? We'll talk about it.
0: Yes, Gary and Shannon will continue. Amy King is live in the KFI 24-hour newsroom.
4: LA Fire Chief Jaime Moore says he hopes to have the 7-day-old fire burning in a cold storage warehouse in Boyle Heights out by Friday. But smoke is still billowing from the building and fire crews haven't been able to get inside to attack the fire. The warehouse is holding 85 million pounds of once frozen food. LA County Fire Deputy Chief Derek Chapman says members of the department's Health and Hazardous Materials Division have been on scene checking air quality.
5: We understand that you may still have concerns. I'd like to lean on the recommendations by the Department of Public Health for those mitigating things that you can do to protect your health.
4: Several schools on the city's east side have temporarily relocated because of the fire. LA City Council is set to vote on putting a half-cent sales tax on the November ballot.
6: The tax revenue would help fund the Los Angeles Fire Department. Supporters say the tax would generate an estimated $345 million in its first year. United Firefighters of Los Angeles City says that would allow the department to hire additional firefighters and civilian employees, purchase new apparatus and equipment, and build and repair aging fire stations. The tax measure would also require annual public audits and the creation of a citizens' oversight committee to keep track of how the tax revenue is being spent. Daniel Martindale, KFI News.
4: A federal judge has dismissed the Trump administration's lawsuit challenging LA's so-called sanctuary city ordinance.
7: City attorney Heidi Feldstein Soto released a statement Monday applauding a U.S. District Court judge's ruling granting the city's motion to dismiss the federal government's case. The Trump administration is challenging a 2024 ordinance. That Los Angeles ordinance prohibits city resources, property, and personnel from cooperating with federal immigration authorities or sharing information about an individual's immigration status. The Trump administration is likely to appeal. Tammy Trujillo, KFI News.
4: A UN agency says a plan is underway to get 11,000 workers stranded on ships in the Strait of Hormuz out. The International Maritime Organization says a large-scale evacuation operation will be carried out in close cooperation with Iran, Oman, coastal states in the region, the U.S., and the maritime industry. The agency's Secretary General says they've secured the necessary safety guarantees and have thoroughly verified the conditions for safe navigation out of the strait. A new study of global collision data finds the start of the afternoon rush hour tends to see the highest number of road crashes globally. However, the 60-minute danger window varies depending on where in the world you are. The data released by car insurance expert Money Supermarket shows that the U.S. bucks the trend as more crashes happen on the drive to work in the U.S. between 7:30 and 8:30 in the morning. We'll check and see what's slowing you down along the 5 next.
1: Is it time to downsize? 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
0: With Seller's Advantage, you can actually skip the commissions and the costly repairs because by the time you'd pay for repairs and agent fees, you could have already sold your home for a fair competitive price without the worry of that deal falling through.
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4: Southland weather from KFI. Mostly sunny skies on the way. Highs in the 70s at the beaches. Mid-70s to mid-80s for Metro LA and Inland OC. 80s to mid-90s for the valleys and high desert. Low to upper 90s in the Inland Empire. Heat advisory will remain in effect until Thursday evening. We're going to see highs in the 80s and 90s for the next couple of days for inland areas. Then about 5 degrees cooler on Friday. It's 70 in Garden Grove, 66 San Juan Capistrano, and there's a stall slowing you down in Arleta on the 5.
9: At the southbound side, excuse me, right at Osborne, there's a stalled car blocking the left lane. Right now you're seeing heavy delays coming away from the 118. Long Beach, the 91 westbound just before Cherry. There's a report of fire coming out of the drain vents in the center divider. Folks are slowing down to get a look at it. Look for slowing from Bloomfield. And Santa Ana, the 5 southbound at Grand, that earlier crash that was in lanes is over to the shoulder. With Southern California's most accurate traffic reports, I'm Alex Krupe.
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18: 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Coach Mauricio Pochettino says his team isn't letting early success get to their heads.
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18: 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The Americans have already clinched a spot in the knockout round of 32, which starts July 1st.
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0: 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There was a bit of a dip. There was a tech sell-off that began last night, kind of picked up some steam as well. Global markets in Asia were hit. Memory chip-related shares were the ones that tumbled. As of right now, the NASDAQ, tech-heavy NASDAQ, is down about 1.5%. S&P 500 is also down about 1%. The Dow, however, is in positive territory right now. It's up 128 points. SpaceX also dipped below its $150 selling price from last week, if you remember. Took the market cap below $2 trillion, and then it went back and forth. Then a supercomputer in Shenzhen is now declared the world's fastest. That twice a year, they check and see which of the world's computers is the fastest. This is the first time since 2017 that China's been at the top of the list. Are you going to tell me the toilet story?
1: You want the toilet story now, or you want the missing mom story?
0: I want the toilet story.
1: All right.
0: We'll get to the missing mom. There's plenty of time.
1: Let me pull up the toilet story.
0: Oh, you don't have it just memorized?
1: You know those vault toilets, right? Have you been to a national park recently, a hiking trail, things like that? You go into a little room and there's a toilet and it's kind of, I don't know. How would you describe a vault toilet? It's just it's a toilet. It's not just a hole in the ground. There's a toilet seat and everything. But inside is just a sea of urine and feces. And it seems like there's at least a pool.
0: Mm-hmm.
1: Worth of it inside that toilet, like a whole pool,
0: wading pool.
1: You don't want to look inside anytime you go into one of those vault toilets.
0: That's why there's no lights down
1: there. But you do, and inside that hole, you see what appears to be a swimming pool of feces and maybe some garbage in there. Well,
0: maybe
1: a man goes in there
0: to the toilet.
1: And I don't know if his sunglasses were on his shirt, on his forehead, as he's looking down, doing his business. I don't know why I have to do that with my hands.
0: You don't. Not at all.
1: And boop, the sunglasses go into the toilet.
0: Did you say poop?
1: Boop.
0: Oh.
1: And what does he do? Does he abandon the sunglasses? Listen, I pay for my sunglasses. I love my sunglasses and I don't lose them. So I spend some money on my sunglasses. That said, it's a loss. Talk about sunken cost, baby.
0: Yep.
1: Like, good night, everybody. Goodbye to those sunglasses. Hello, 7-Eleven sunglasses for the next year to teach myself a lesson.
0: I think I do. Well, go on. I was going to say, I think God's telling you something about sunglasses.
1: God may be. And sometimes we need to listen and accept the truths that he presents us. But anyway, or she or whatever. Whatever your God, they, them, whatever.
0: It's too much.
1: He did not accept the lesson God was trying to give him. And he went in after the sunglasses, guys. Not only did he go in after the sunglasses in terms of maybe going outside and getting like a walking stick and like leveraging.
0: Nope.
1: I can't even imagine.
0: He went all in.
1: He went in to the MFing vault toilet to retrieve his sunglasses and proceeded to get stuck.
0: It got in my mouth.
1: To the point, what? It got in your mouth?
0: That's what he said.
1: I did not get
0: that. I mean, I'm just saying, I'm assuming.
1: Oh,
0: you
1: I'm
0: can't
1: like,
0: just I, fall in and not
1: I'm like,
0: have it.
1: I did not get that far into the story to get the direct quote from the man that said, it got into my mouth.
0: I'm just guessing.
1: Because that should be the headline. I don't think it got into his mouth.
0: I think it did.
1: But anyway, it's a waterless, non-flushing toilet. It really is just a swimming pool. It's a kiddie pool of other people's feces for the past, oh, I don't know, weeks. Mm. And this man went into it and then got stuck, could not get out. To the point where they had to call the paramedics to retrieve this gentleman.
0: And what kind of call is that? That's the one you give to the rookie. That's the one you give to the plebe. He's the one who's going to pull him out.
1: It took 10 to 15 minutes. He was in there for 10 to 15 minutes before they got him out.
0: What a lifetime. That guy could use a 5-day
1: silent retreat. He was hosed down by Cal Fire.
0: Yeah, I bet.
2: Shannon, when you do your toilet camping story,
0: yeah,
2: one thing I need to know is whether the guy found his sunglasses.
1: That is an excellent question.
0: Unclear.
1: And it is not in the story.
0: Unclear.
1: What kind of sunglasses were those? Like what, Maui Jims or something? Something nice, right?
0: Maui Jim.
1: Are those nice? Those are nice, right?
0: I think you can get them at a 7-Eleven. I don't know.
1: No, I don't think so. I think those are good sunglasses.
0: Okay.
1: What kind of sunglasses do you have?
0: I have Arnett sunglasses.
1: Arnett. Are they still in business?
0: I didn't say that they were new. I also have a pair of Ray-Bans, but I almost never wear them.
1: All right. There's your toilet story. Can we talk about Nancy Guthrie?
0: So Nancy Guthrie, the story that came out just yesterday is that there was a reference to her being dead in the second ransom note.
1: Again, you have to ask yourself, why? Why did this report come out? Why now? Are ratings down at NBC News? Was it a slow news day? Why are we combing through details of Nancy Guthrie's second ransom note at this time?
0: That is a good question, now that you put it that way. I just assumed that the story came out because law enforcement released it, but they haven't released much of anything about this case. A lot of what we know about it has been leaked, and then they've had to go through and confirm it or deny it later on.
1: This seems to be a story that came from NBC News correspondent Liz Croats. And it appeared to be just a story about the second note sent to media outlets back in February 1st. Why we're rehashing this, I don't know. But following the report on the Today Show, Craig Melvin, the co-host, commended Savannah's bravery and courage in returning to the Today Show as nothing short of remarkable. Listen, I'm not saying that this woman hasn't been through hell and is still going through it. But what are we doing? Why are we doing this to Savannah Guthrie, rehashing this stuff?
3: This is a moment to tell you that we need your help. We're begging for your help. And I'm not going to miss that opportunity. And so please, if you're watching,
4: yes,
3: no matter how small, the reward is there. You can tell us. It can be anonymous. Please do the right thing for us, for our family, for our children.
1: Like, are we going to do this every 6 weeks and make her cry on television?
0: Yeah, There's got to be a point when Savannah Guthrie says, I don't want to do this
1: exactly
0: anymore.
1: Would you sit here as my friend and co-host and bring up my missing mother 6 weeks after the fact just to elicit some sort of response for clicks? Would you be like, now, Shannon, remember that second note when they said that maybe she was dead? How does that feel? Like, it just seems gratuitous is all I'm saying. Does that make me an awful person?
0: Where are we on the list of top 100 podcasts when this happens?
1: Oh, good point.
0: So, I mean,
1: listen, I'll cry. I'll cry to move up the list.
0: I would at least be torn about it.
1: You're right.
0: But I wouldn't immediately say no.
1: Thank you for your honesty.
0: That's what I do.
1: Was Father's Day hard for you?
0: Yes.
1: Oh. See, I can't do it. That's where I
0: see?
1: I pull up the plane. I cannot have it crashing. I don't know what to do with your emotions.
0: You just jumped out of the plane. You said, emotions be damned.
1: Wait, my dad's dead too. Does that count?
0: Was Father's Day hard for you?
1: A little bit.
0: Okay.
1: Yeah.
0: Then we're making progress here.
1: Are we further up the list?
0: I think it's time for our 5-day silent retreat. No, we'll do that next hour. But when we do come back, good drone, bad drone story. A good drone here in California, bad drones over the skies of Iran. We'll explain. Gary and Shannon will continue.
1: We're awful.
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5: Here's the latest. A new study shows high severity wildfires that kill large numbers of trees are burning a lot more in California now than they did 4 decades ago. Police say drones will be on duty watching for people setting off illegal fireworks for the 4th of July. And Waymo Nightmare Rides have the self-driving taxi company taking a pause. Those stories and more coming up at the top of the hour. We've got a heat advisory in effect through Thursday at 9 p.m. Highs will be in the 70s at the coast, 80s to upper 90s inland. 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There's a crash in East L.A. on the 710.
4: This is on the southbound side just before Washington. It is a solo crash that's blocking the two right lanes. Right now you're seeing very heavy slowing coming away from the 60. Boyle Heights, the 5 northbound, you're going to see heavy delays starting at the 10. Those will continue up to Los Feliz Boulevard. The 101 northbound heading into downtown LA, you're going to see very heavy slowing coming away from the 5 that continues up to the 110. Gets a little lighter at Alvarado, and then it continues off and on through the Cahuenga Pass. With Southern California's most accurate traffic reports, I'm Alex Krupe.
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1: Yes.
0: Such a good movie. And the soundtrack is incredible. I think it was his best movie I've ever seen.
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0: That song.
2: Oh, that's what it was.
3: Disgusting. Mm. I am driving home from work. Just went to the grocery store, stoked to go home and make breakfast. And I think I'll pass. Yeah. I don't think I've audibly gagged ever in my life. Mm. And maybe even dry heaved a little.
0: Oh, my God.
3: That toilet story is rank. And yes, everything was described perfectly. You just forgot the thousands of mosquitoes that swarm those freaking national park bathrooms. Love you guys, but wow.
2: Sorry.
0: Yeah, Joe Kwan texted, GD it. I was eating my oatmeal. Those sunglasses are dusted. She said, you want to put that literal S back on your face? That's a strong point. Ooh, that, once you retrieve the you sunglasses, you're going to put it on your face for all of eternity?
2: For all of eternity. Good drone, bad drone. Which one do you want first?
0: Bad drone.
2: Bad drone. Remember that F-15 that was shot down over Iran a couple months ago? The pilot who was rescued recalled being swarmed by Iranian drones that moved together in unison in a jellyfish-like formation. One of the sources that's familiar with this account told CNN, quote, multiple drones interconnected, moving as one with smaller drones below the bigger drones like legs. Real alien S, he said. The fighter jet itself, we don't know exactly what it was that took this thing down, but the formation, the pilot described this as sort of a minefield of drones that was hovering in the air, may have actually helped take down that F-15. Again, the pilot and weapon systems officer both ejected from the jet. That was Good Friday, if you remember. That was the first time in the conflict that a plane was shot down. They were rescued. The pilot rescued a few hours after that, but the weapons officer had been forced into hiding in the mountains for more than a day. The Iranians put a bounty on his head, etc. Now the good one. Sacramento County Sheriff's Office released a video footage that showed deputies using a drone to disarm a parolee during a standoff last week. Sheriff's office identified the guy, 30-year-old Austin Carter, who's inside a home east of Franklin Boulevard, if you know where that is. SWAT deputies surrounded the home. They evacuated people out of an abundance of caution nearby. They tried to arrest this guy, but he ran inside and hid in the garage. So police used a robot dog, a real dog, and a drone to go after this
0: guy. I have a question.
2: Mm-hmm.
0: When departments have robot dogs, do they have names?
2: Yes, but probably not Rover or...
0: Oh, so like Steve?
2: No, I would say something along the lines of TK-55.
0: Oh, like R2-D2.
2: Yes. Or IG-88. Or BB-8. Or C-3PO. Or any one of those droids.
0: Are R2-D2 and C-3PO related?
2: Police use a robot dog, a real dog, and a drone to assist their efforts. And get this. They saw this guy, apparently asleep, with a knife in his hand.
0: Oh, that's the way I like to go to sleep, too.
2: So the drone... The drone, they attach a magnet on a string to the drone. Fly the drone over sleeping guy, attach the magnet to the blade of the knife, and pull it out of his hand.
0: That's some MacGyver S right there, right? That's good stuff.
2: He did not appear to resist the effort because, like I said, it looked like he was asleep. The sergeant with the sheriff's department said this guy's a registered sex offender, violent criminal history, had been involved in previous barricade incidents. The drone was deployed because he was earlier seen with a gun and had not been responding to negotiators while he was in the garage. So the drone pilot confirmed that he was unconscious but still had the knife in his hand, and they wanted to make sure that they took away his weapons before they stormed in there and put the guy under arrest.
0: Well done.
2: Later next hour, by the way, that 5-day silence retreat. Would you be willing to do it?
0: Mm-hmm.
2: And second, do you think you'd be capable of not speaking for 5 days.
0: I feel like I can see the benefits of this. 5 days. See, that my issue, and it's just mine, because I think most people could do this, but 5 days seems punitively long. Do you need to do the 5 days to get the benefits that you could do, you know, in an hour and a half? I could be silent for an hour and a half.
2: Wouldn't that be nice? That's when you hit the thing. Elmer, he knows punchlines. I know he knows punchlines.
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5: Be careful. I'm Amy King, live from the KFI 24-hour newsroom. Health officials are still urging people to be careful and take precautions because of the smoke from the massive warehouse fire that's burning for a seventh day in Boyle Heights. There's no indication the smoke has toxic materials in it, but people, according to the health department, should still limit outdoor exposure. Several shelters are open for people looking to escape the smoky conditions. The LA County Board of Supervisors is expected to approve the declaration of a local emergency to mobilize resources during the ongoing fight against the warehouse fire.
6: And move critical assistance into these impacted areas that go far beyond just Boyle Heights, but also are impacting some of our San Gabriel areas and the South LA communities as well.
5: Supervisor Hilda Solis says the board will also work to ensure that everyone responsible is held accountable. Police in Chino say they're sending up more drones over the 4th of July to help catch people setting off fireworks illegally. The department tested the program with a single drone last year and issued 18 fireworks-related citations. Police say the aircraft can zoom in and help officers quickly identify where fireworks are being set off and who might be responsible. Violators face fines of $1,000. A new study shows high-severity wildfires that kill large numbers of trees are burning far more acreage in California now than they did 4 decades ago.
7: The UCLA study found the area burned by high-severity fires in California increased 30-fold between 1985 and 2024, while overall forest acreage burned annually increased tenfold. Those kinds of fires used to be uncommon, but have overtaken lower severity fires as the dominant type of forest fire in California. Researchers link the trend to increasingly warm and dry conditions from climate change and decades of fire suppression that's allowed dense vegetation and underbrush to accumulate. This could permanently alter California's landscapes by preventing forests from regenerating. Mark Ronner, KFI News.
5: A guy who shot and wounded a police officer during a protest outside an immigration center in Texas on July 4th has been sentenced to 100 years in federal prison. Benjamin Song was convicted of attempted murder. 7 other protesters accused of having links to Antifa were also sentenced today. They got prison terms that ranged from 30 to 70 years. Iran's president has arrived in Pakistan for talks with leaders mediating negotiations between Tehran and the U.S. The visit today comes as teams in Switzerland work on details of a deal between the U.S. and Iran.
8: The administration is touting progress in peace talks with Iran, saying Iran has agreed to allow international nuclear inspectors into the country.
5: But ABC's Karen Hua says Iran's foreign ministry says there's been no visit scheduled for UN inspectors to see bombed nuclear sites. Waymo self-driving cars are hitting some hiccups.
9: A man in San Francisco says he and his fiance were stuck inside and feared for their lives as their self-driving Waymo drove into a construction zone. Elliot Slade says the car sped up last month as it passed lights, signs, and cones into the work zone, even causing a highway patrol car to chase them before it eventually went into a residential neighborhood. Waymo restricted freeway access and recalled around 4,000 vehicles last month after at least 7 similar instances were reported in one day in the Bay Area alone. Slade says he's got some PTSD and ended up taking an Uber home that night. Michael Crozier, KFI News.
5: Amazon's Prime Day sales event is here. It runs through Saturday, June 26th. It's longer and a little earlier than usual. The company usually holds Prime Day in July. The host of Rich on Tech on KFI says the deals will come and go. They don't always last for the full 4 days, so if you see them, you might want to grab them. Amazon says groceries and household items will be a big focus for savings this year. We're going to check and see what's slowing you down along the 101 next.
0: When you sign that insurance policy for your business, for a lot of brokers, that's the finish line. 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
5: Southland weather from KFI. Heat advisory now into effect until Thursday evening. We're going to still see some lingering clouds. Those are going to clear out and leave us with sunny skies. Highs in the 70s at the beaches, mid-70s to mid-80s for Metro LA and Inland OC, 80s to mid-90s for the valleys and Antelope Valley, low to upper 90s for the Inland Empire. Tomorrow's highs in the 70s at the coast, 80s for the metro areas, 90s in the valleys, i.e. and Antelope Valley. Couple degrees cooler on Thursday, and then we'll cool down about 5 more degrees on Friday. And for the weekend, mostly sunny and nice and cool, 70s to low 80s for the highs. It's 70 in Los Alamitos right now, 72 in Santa Clarita, 69 in Seal Beach, and 70 in Whittier. 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The Dow is trading up 95 points. The NASDAQ is down 404. S&P 500 is trading off 77. We've got slowing in Hollywood on the 101.
10: Is the usual tough drive into downtown LA out of Hollywood on the 101 southbound. You're going to pick up heavy slowing starting at Normandy, and that's going to continue pretty solidly down to just before the 110. On the other side, the 101 northbound looking like much the same story. You're going to see slowing coming away from the 5. That's going to get real heavy at the 10. It stays heavy up to Alvarado. Then from Alvarado, it kind of gets lighter as you head up to Santa Monica Boulevard. And then from Santa Monica Boulevard, mostly open through the Cahuenga Pass. On the 5 northbound, heading through Boyle Heights, you're going to pick up heavy delays starting at the 10. Those are going to continue pretty solidly up to just about Los Feliz Boulevard. And then it opens up into Glendale. On the other side, the 5 southbound, you're going to see heavy slowing starting at the 2. That's going to continue off and on down to just before the 10. It opens up for a while from there, and then you pick it right back up to the 60, and that becomes off and on traffic down to the 605. And on the 605 in Whittier, the southbound side, you could expect to see some heavy delays from the 60, and that continues down to the 105. With Southern California's most accurate traffic reports, I'm Alex Krupe.
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0: Gary and Shannon, KFI AM 640, live everywhere on the iHeartRadio app, live today from the Sellers Advantage Studios. The bottom of the hour, we're going to get into this story that we teased about yesterday. Our brain, humans, were not designed for bad news. And this fun little thing that we've invited into our lives, and in many cases our back pockets, brings us all kinds of bad news every single day. I realized this morning as I was reading through this story, it was almost a year ago that I turned off a bunch of news alerts because I was going on vacation.
1: I remember that. I frequently do that. I add more things to turn off because we are bombarded with those. And you turning those off was a nice reminder that we don't need to be bombarded with those.
0: We don't. And I have not turned any of them back on. And some of them... The one that I get regularly now is from Major League Baseball, the MLB.com or the MLB app. But to me, as heartbreaking as it is to be a Giants fan this season, that's the one thing that I can look at and not be overly perturbed by.
1: Well, it's sports. Yeah. It's fun to check box scores or what have you. But it's not separated from the topic of silent retreats. There's a reason why these silent retreats are popular, and it's because we need to decompress our brains because we're constantly stimulated. And most of it, right, is bad news. Good news doesn't make the news a lot of the time. You know, you're not bombarded by alerts when planes land safely.
0: As an example, we don't see when someone's mother is not kidnapped.
1: Exactly. Here's a heartwarming story about someone's mom who's perfectly great in Bridgeport, Maine. Is that even a place? I don't know.
0: She added mustard to her usual macaroni and cheese recipe.
1: And she loves it.
0: So we'll talk about that. We'll also talk about our 5 days of silence retreats.
2: Yeah, I got way too much going on in my head to where I can't be silent for more than 5 or 10 minutes. I could force myself to. And I could probably go make it about 24 hours, but I'd be going just absolutely crazy at one of those retreats. There's no way. And Gary, I was thinking about it. Don't most men naturally get the silent treatment, especially from their wives when they make them mad? Sometimes them being mad at you can last a week, and that's 5 days of quiet.
0: 5 days
1: Whoa,
0: of quiet.
1: She is good. 5 days of not talking to that guy?
0: What's wrong? Why are you so quiet? What's wrong?
1: This is going to shock you, but I've never been able to do that.
0: No. What?
1: The reflecting pool circus continues. Go ahead. No, what were you going to say?
0: A lot of ink spilled on this dumb reflecting pool. I love it. It's beautiful. I went to Washington, D.C.
1: It is gorgeous.
0: My wife and I spent some time walking around the entire monument, mall, whatever you want to call it. Beautiful. Cold as hell, but beautiful. But this seems to be a lot of ink spilled on this thing.
1: Well, it started with the dead duck. A duck carcass was photographed floating in the algae-filled water days after the American flag blue paint began peeling off the bottom of the pool. Then, two more dead ducks.
0: Are these the first ever ducks to have died in the Washington, D.C. area?
1: It's not clear how these ducks, one juvenile, another adult, died. But experts say that the ducks, who know no boundaries, typically go back and forth between two water spots of the reflecting pool in Constitution Gardens. They express concern that the construction is placing additional stress and drama on the ducks and their habitat. Now, there's also a worry that algae blooms containing toxins could harm wildlife. Of course, certain types of algae are part of a duck's natural diet, but if they're consuming blue-green algae, it can be toxic. So what is it, the construction or the vandalism? The president is taking the vandalism very seriously.
0: Yeah, and he does say that he has proof that there are images of some kind. I don't know if he's talking about photographs, video, something like that, that people are damaging this thing intentionally. And he says that that will come out in court.
1: Apparently, this is not new. The Lincoln Memorial Reflecting Pool has been a contest of wills between man and nature from the beginning. It was completed in 1923. It has long faced problems with leaks and drainage and truckloads of debris, even an outbreak of a parasite that killed 80 ducks. Now, earlier this year, 80 ducks dead. 80. That is very sad.
0: Ducks.
1: Yeah, are you okay? You keep whispering ducks.
0: Ducks.
1: Trump pegged the problem, the pool as a problem earlier this year. There he had the country's 250th birthday to consider. And they wanted to refurbish the deal. The latest in the saga of repairs. Well, within days of the pool being refilled in early June, the water had turned green and the algae clouded, and the heat wave in D.C. was happening at the same time. And so when you've got the warm water and the sunlight, you're going to have more algae issues, obviously. Trump has blamed vandals for the troubles that have cropped up after the $16 million renovation of the pool. Pools are like boats, man. Those are just more problems than there were. Are pools expensive? You have a pool. I feel like the pool is expensive to heat. The pool is expensive to maintain. You got to have a pool guy. Your wife's got a pool guy, right?
0: Well, I think you could put it that way. Huh. Pools can be expensive. If you're starting from scratch, a pool can be very expensive. If you're just simply refurbishing,
1: there's cracks in the pools.
0: Those can all be massive redone. Issues.
1: It seems like a money pit.
0: Yeah.
1: I say just hose off those kids. You know what I mean? Just get them a slip and slide or something. Who cares if it's just on the pavement and
0: down? Kids would be fine with a sprinkler.
1: That's what I'm saying.
0: That stupid one that just went back and forth this in your front yard.
1: That was great fun, wasn't it?
0: I didn't need a pool.
1: No, it's just like gifts. Just give the kid an empty box, right?

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0: DRA number 01961658. 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
3: A heat advisory is up until Thursday at 9 p.m. Highs in the 70s at the coast, 80s to upper 90s inland. From your Toyota Dealers Traffic Center, we make it easy. There's a semi on fire in Simi Valley on the 118.
4: This is on the westbound side just before Topo Canyon. It's on the right shoulder, but the fire department has the two right lanes fully shut down to get that put out, and they're indicating that that's probably going to be there for a while. Right now you're seeing very heavy delays from Yosemite Avenue and Van Nuys. The 405 southbound starting to thin out, but there is still a little bit of a backup. You're going to see slowing starting at Victory, and that's going to continue off and on through the Sepulveda Pass down to Sunset. With Southern California's most accurate traffic reports, I'm Alex Krupe.
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16: Are you a parent who feels guilty about screen time?
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16: 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We're Lingo Kids, and we're here.

0: to help parents out. Lingo Kids is the number one entertainment platform for young kids because kids love it and parents can trust it. They want something safe
1: and fun.
0: Yes, fun, but also something that actually teaches you
1: big words like FOMO synthesis.
0: Yeah, close enough. And they want fun songs, videos, and interactive games that help you grow, not turn you into
1: a zombie that bites other zombies, and then the zombies take over the world, and then fly to space and live on the moon, and fly in rocket ships on planets with loads of candy.
0: Yep.
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1: So, love you guys.
0: Love you.
1: I would love to do that if it had unbelievable food, I could drink, and it was the perfect setting. Maybe mountains, beach, somewhere beautiful.
0: What if? What about this?
2: Wait, could you drink and not speak?
0: Well, what about this? You don't speak for, say, 15 hours of the day. Then you have 1 hour where you can speak.
2: That's not what this is.
0: Oh, I know.
2: You're making your own silent retreat.
0: Damn right I am. Semi-silent.
2: That's not what we're talking about here. We're talking about silence, 5 days, no eye contact.
0: That'd be hard. That would be a difficult.
3: I must sneak a look here and there.
2: But like, what an experience. It would be transformative, wouldn't it?
3: Hope so.
2: When are you doing this, Elmer?
3: In September.
2: Oh, it's already booked?
3: Yeah, it's already booked.
2: Oh.
0: Local? Are you traveling for this?
3: Big Bear.
0: Okay.
4: Yeah. That's a beautiful
2: place.
4: Oh, my
2: God. Can we go? Can you tell us where it is so we can go and, like...
0: We do the show from a silent retreat.
2: Like, Elmer!
3: You're in the woods.
2: You're in there.
3: You're just following me as I walk through, like, giving people the updates.
2: Just throw stuff at you?
3: Yeah.
2: He's still silent, everybody.
0: Starting next week, your grocery store will look different.
2: My grocery store has, one of my grocery stores, my Vons, has changed everything. And I swear this, is this something that people get upset about in middle age times? Like when my grocery store flips itself around and moves everything, it drives me insane. And I feel like it happens more regularly than it should. I understand once every couple years, but I feel like my grocery stores, they move the cheese too often. I'm
0: literally
2: using that as a proverbial
0: move my cheese.
2: And right now, my Vons is crazy. I went in there over the weekend and I'm trying to get some yogurt and they're like, we don't know where the yogurt is. And I said, excuse me, because the aisle with all the yogurt is gone. It's all empty shelves because they're reconfiguring things. And they're like, there might be some in the back. And I'm like, there might be some in the back of yogurt. Like that's a staple, right? It's not like I'm asking for cardamom.
0: You were very, in your telling of the story, you were pretty angry over yogurt.
2: Right. And I only needed a fourth of a cup for a recipe, but it was an important fourth of a cup.
0: Right. So,
2: but like, not only is the grocery store in disarray and switching around where everything is, but they also don't know where everything is. Like they don't know.
0: That's frustrating.
2: That is where my frustration stems from.
0: Food makers and retailers across California will no longer be allowed to put a sell-by date on packaged food sold to customers.
2: So we're all going to get food poisoning. Who needs Ozempic when you have no sell-by dates?
0: Well, I'd push back on that. They're not putting it on, like, meat. This is going to be most packaged foods.
2: Oh, so like crackers and things that last forever.
0: That are never going to go back.
2: No, I don't have a problem with
0: this
2: that.
0: This comes from Assembly Bill 660. It created a standard for food date labels. It effectively eliminates a bunch of different phrases.
2: This is what the people in Sacramento are busy with.
0: Sell by, freshest by, expires on. Instead, you're going to see just two labels.
2: Why do people care? Why does this make its way to a legislator's desk in Sacramento?
0: Because I guess people are confused. Products that are marked best if used by are considered to be at their highest quality or flavor before that date. And then an item with a use by label indicates a food safety deadline. The law does permit shortened versions of those labels. The BB,
2: how about just leave the milk where I found the milk last week? All right.
0: See?
2: Who cares about use by dates? Who's reading those on a package of saltines or what have you, or Chips Ahoy? No one.
0: I'll just tell you this. My parents would just take those off or mark over them, or those things didn't exist in my house.
2: No.
0: There was no such thing as an expiration date.
2: No, they still, that's a generational thing. Like you probably have that too. My husband's like this too.
0: He thinks of them as a suggestion. It is a suggestion. And it's a ploy. This is my dad's favorite. My mom was like, you just scrape the gray stuff off, it'll taste fine. Dad thought it was a conspiracy to make you go buy more food. Yeah. Oh, I can't eat that cottage cheese. Right. Today's the deadline. Yeah. So I better go buy more cottage cheese.
2: Yeah, it's true. It's like fashion trends.
0: Exactly. Wear these pants by summer, because if you don't, you got to get new ones.
2: You don't. You can wear those pants. You can probably wear those pants for the rest of your life.
0: Tapered jeans go out of style in 6 months.
2: They'll better be get back. Some new ones. They'll be back in style the next boot cut. Time around.
0: Wide leg, athletic fit. You need them heavy through the thigh. I didn't mean you.
2: You seem to know a lot about pants. That was a stray I did not need to catch. Like, my thighs had not had anything to do with you today.
0: I wasn't talking about you. Bad news, by the way.
2: I'm trying the silent treatment.
0: How's that working? Bad news. Bad news. Why our brains are not built for it. How we can avoid the bad news. Speaking of, sorry, Mark. Mark Rahner is live in the KFI 24-hour newsroom.
4: Well, thank you for that. President Trump's backing off his latest threats to bomb Iran. He says the diplomacy underway, led by Vice President Vance with the U.S. negotiating team, will head off any escalation in the Strait of Hormuz.
5: I think the blockade was more impactful than dropping bombs, if you want to know the truth. It was, like I said, they call it the steel wall. Nobody got through. Not one ship got through.
4: The administration has issued temporary sanctions waivers allowing Iran to sell oil again. The news is brought to you by Thorson Buick GMC. Multiple reports say a ransom note sent to the media claims Nancy Guthrie died after she was kidnapped February 1st and that she was buried in nature. One of two notes was apparently sent to a TV station in Tucson, Arizona, where the 84-year-old mother of Today co-host Savannah Guthrie lived. Police found both notes potentially credible. Savannah Guthrie posted a statement online February 7th, shortly after receiving the second note. It said, "We received your message and we understand. We beg you now to return our mother to us. This is very valuable to us and we will pay." An 18-year-old is accused of fatally shooting two people inside a library in Northern California.
6: This morning, police identified the suspect as Chico resident Bradley Scott Sayre. A child was also wounded but suffered non-life-threatening injuries. Police say there is no indication that Sayre knew any of the three victims and believe he acted alone. Investigators say his motivation appears to be founded in a desire to commit a Columbine High School massacre type of shooting. The shooting happened at about 5:10 Monday afternoon inside the Butte County Library in Chico. Sayre was arrested after trying to flee out of the back of the building. Daniel Martindale, KFI News.
4: And finally, the LA Rams will return to Loyola Marymount University for training camp this summer. Fans will have a chance to watch more than a half dozen practices and take part in team-sponsored activities. Tickets are on sale today for the public training sessions, which will be held between July 27th and August 6th. And we'll see what's up on the 210 after this. Or we'll just go straight to weather. Southland weather from KFI. Sunny today, highs in the low to mid 80s, low 70s at the beaches, 90 in the valleys and mid 90s in the IE. Cloudy tonight with lows in the mid 60s. It'll be about the same or just a couple degrees warmer tomorrow. Right now it's 72 in Glendale, 70 in Lake Forest, and there's a stalled semi on the 210 in Glendora.
7: This is on the eastbound side, just before the 57. It's blocking the middle lane. Right now you're seeing heavy delays coming away from Sunflower. On the other side, the 210 westbound in Azusa. You're going to pick up slowing at Azusa Avenue, and that's going to continue off and on all the way down to the 134 interchange in Pasadena. And Boyle Heights, the 5 northbound, you're going to pick up very heavy delays at the 10, and that's going to continue solidly up to just about Los Feliz Boulevard. With Southern California's most accurate traffic reports, I'm Alex Krupe.
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1: ESPN.
0: Linda Cohen is doing her last SportsCenter this Friday. Linda Cohen has been at ESPN for 34 years.
1: Full disclosure, I haven't watched SportsCenter since the 90s.
0: Really?
1: Probably, yeah. Oh.
0: That's a constant.
1: Because like
0: late, last minute, before you go to bed, check right. it first thing in the morning,
1: but
0: maybe a thing.
1: Like you mentioned, the only alert you have on your phone is like Giants news or something like that from MLB.
0: Yeah.
1: We get all the sports news in real time now.
0: That's true.
1: So it's like it's kind of like your newscast in the evenings that have gone completely obsolete.
0: And I will say, SportsCenter in the 90s is
1: peak.
0: Iconic.
1: Peak.
0: Absolute peak.
1: Yeah.
0: But she's been there for 34 years. Friday will be her last.
1: But if you miss SportsCenter, you can tune into the Dan Patrick Show, where all he does is talk about SportsCenter in the late 90s.
0: Good old days. She has hosted more SportsCenters than anyone at ESPN. She's hosted more than 5,000.
1: Well, she's been there. She's stuck around the longest, right?
0: She's probably 66 years old.
1: Wow.
0: I didn't realize that. All right. So your brain... never designed for this much bad news.
1: We were designed to be physical people who live outside. We have not been designed to sit inside in these little boxes and look at a screen and be overstimulated. And yet that is exactly what we have evolved to do. And it's not... And we're close enough to our initial evolution for it not to be good for us. You know what I mean? Like, we've evolved to living in these air conditioning boxes and being comfortable and having screens and overstimulation, but we haven't evolved enough to where our bodies are accepting that, and it's right. a healthy thing for us.
0: There is a habit that I've noticed on weekends. If we don't have anything going on, I'll get up and grab my phone first thing. And the first 10, 15 minutes before a cup of coffee, I'll just scroll mindlessly through whatever. If, like you said,
1: MLB health people will tell you that's the last thing you should do.
0: The last thing you want.
1: You should not grab for your phone first thing. In fact, first thing you should grab water and go outside.
0: Yeah.
1: Or get some sunlight for at least 10 minutes.
0: Pet the dog.
1: It helps with the circadian rhythm.
0: My wife is much better at it than I am. She will read in the morning. And I will read on the phone, which doesn't help at all.
1: No.
0: And you notice the difference, too. If you have the self-control to not do that, you will notice a difference through most of the day.
1: Apparently, people are trying to avoid bad news. According to Reuters' 2025 digital news report, 69% of Canadians... at least occasionally, purposefully, avoid the news now. Globally, 40% report, at least sometimes, they do the same thing. I do the same thing some days. I'll listen to the news in the car on my way to work every day to make sure I know what's going on. But on Fridays, I listen to music on the way in. And I notice a big difference in my attitude from that. Now, you can't just live under a rock and not pay attention to anything going on. You absolutely could. I have a girlfriend. She was my Pilates instructor for a number of years, and she was in Manhattan when the towers fell down, saw the plane going into the building, the second plane going to the building, and then holed up and watched Disney movies for the next like 2 weeks because she could not process all of it. And since then... does not pay attention to news at all. Doesn't watch the news, doesn't look at news on the phone, nothing of that nature. And that's the way she lives her life, and she's a functioning member of society, and that works for her.
0: Well, it's trying to figure out the difference between information and action. So let's say you do read bad news about something. I'll use a current example. There was a shooting at that library in Chico last night. Two people were killed, child injured, 18-year-old kid said he wanted to do Columbine. I don't know how he knows what that is, but fine. There's nothing, you and I aren't going to do anything about it. There's nothing we can do.
1: We can't.
0: We literally cannot do anything about it.
1: So what is the purpose of us knowing about it?
0: Exactly. So, I mean, you and I have the opportunity because of what we do, we can talk about it. But other than that, if you don't have somebody to talk to about it, or if you're not providing somebody with information about it, what's the benefit of you knowing that information?
1: If we were to spend time on every big news story, we would be inundating you with bad news for 3 hours a day. And you can't do anything about it. We can't do anything about it. So you got to kind of pick and choose what stories to shed light on or to give oxygen to. For a while there, it felt like we were doing too much terrorism-related stories. You know, and anytime, you know, you bring up the Chico story of two people being shot in the library, and then you get into the uncomfortable conversation. Well, how many people shot and killed is enough to rise to the level of news we will bring you? Is two enough? Is four enough? Is six enough?
0: Yeah. And it's just, I don't want to go through life with blinders on because it's tough to see.
1: But I don't need to know everything.
0: But knowing everything can be an issue. Yeah. It can be detrimental.
1: And speaking of 9/11, remember in the days and the weeks after 9/11, there was this story that said, we're not wired for 24-hour coverage of what happened on that day.
0: Yeah.
1: And what happened in the ensuing days.
0: And it
1: our brains can't handle it. And you know what? A lot of brains could not handle it. And people went nuts. And people had to seek, you know, trauma therapy and things because they inundated themselves with just not being able to turn away from the horror on the television.
0: And here we are 25 years later. We have multiple 24-hour news networks, not to mention the ability to go on your phone at any time of day and search any type of bad news.
1: And we're desensitized to it, too.
0: Yeah, it's gross.
1: We're going to do Disney stuff for the rest of the show.
0: Well, we're going to do the silent retreat story when we come back. 5 days, silent retreat. Pamela Paul for the Wall Street Journal did a silent retreat and wrote, "It nearly broke my brain."
1: Yeah, I bet.
0: Gary and Shannon will continue. Mark Rahner is live in the KFI 24-hour newsroom.
2: Here's the latest. A week of the Boyle Heights fire, possible dire revelations about Savannah Guthrie's mom, and Shohei Ohtani's bookie out of lockup. Those stories and more at the top of the hour. SoCal weather, sunny today with highs in the low to mid 80s, low 70s at the beaches, 90 in the valleys, mid 90s in the IE. Clouds tonight with lows in the mid 60s and a little bit of mild coughing. 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We make it easy. We're heading to a crash on the 91 in Compton.
3: This is on the eastbound side just before Wilmington Avenue. A pretty significant crash. Looks like a box truck got tied up with two cars, and it is blocking the carpool and the three left lanes. Right now, you're driving into basically a parking lot at Avalon. And Simi Valley, the 118 westbound just before Topo Canyon, that earlier semi-fire remains blocking the two right lanes. You're seeing very heavy delays from Yosemite Avenue. With Southern California's most accurate traffic reports, I'm Alex Krupe.
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23: Coming up after 4 o'clock today on the John Cobalt Show, we're going to have Carl DeMaio on, the Republican Assemblyman, on the Democrats raising some Californians' health care premiums by up to 97% while spending billions and billions of dollars on illegal alien health care. We'll talk about it after 4 with Carl on the John Cobalt Show.
1: I love the way this Wall Street Journal reporter starts off this story about the silent retreat. Pamela Paul is her name. She says, it may sound like the setting for a White Lotus-style murder plot. Best suited to self-satisfied tech bros with their own private mountaintops or people who enjoy soybeans and use hashtags like hashtag mind, body, and soul.
0: That's pretty good.
1: No phone, no laptop, no smartwatch, no ring, no pings, no TV, no reading, no journaling, no music, no talking whatsoever, not even eye contact. You sit, you eat, you stroll mindfully alongside 90 or so strangers.
0: So this is an important thing and an important distinction that I would have to ask before I got signed up for one of these. Is it a solitary thing? I mean, and I don't just mean, are you alone with your thoughts? Because obviously you are. Are you doing this all by yourself so that, that, like you said, no eye contact, you aren't around other people? Because I know people who will go camping by themselves. That's a good 48 hours, you know, 30, 72 hours, whatever it is, of alone time where you're not around any other person. But this...
1: It sounds like you're with people, but silently.
0: Okay.
1: How much do they charge for this? Seems like a racket. Elmer.
2: Do you want to know the answer?
0: Well, you don't have to tell because we're not going to force you, but yes, we want to know the answer.
2: Well, for this one in particular, there's like different levels
0: of silence.
2: Yeah, different levels of silence. No, it's like if you don't have too much money, there's like a lower payment method, and if you have a bunch and you kind of want to help the next person over, then
1: there's okay. Meditation groups where that's kind of the name of the game. You pay what you can, kind of a deal. Elmer, you can come to my house and be quiet, and I'll only charge you $50 a night.
2: That's kind of a steep price.
1: Is it?
2: Yeah, compared to what I have to pay for the silent retreat.
1: Oh, okay. All right.
0: So you start at 5:15. There's a bell that sounds. Three meals between alternating sets of sitting and walking meditation. Of course, they serve vegetarian food. They said they...
1: What's the food like? Because you can't tell them it's bad. You can't send it back.
0: You can't go...
1: You got to just eat the mush, you know? You're like, what are you going to do?
0: Eat the mush.
2: That's my biggest worry.
1: It's going to be awful. You're going to lose probably 12 pounds.
2: Yes.
0: They said speaking is officially permitted during small group meetings led by the retreat's teachers in these cases. These sessions, both of which the writer said she dreaded, turned out actually to be the highlight. The teachers were wise. They were funny. They were enlightening. She said, I came ready to roll my eyes and found myself riveted. I could have listened for hours and may do so in the future on the website she pitches, et cetera, and says many of the recorded talks about them are free. But says her low point came on the second day of this 5-day silent retreat. She set out what she thought was going to be about a 90-minute walk. Following the advice of a friend who had drawn a rough map of his favorite trails before I left, I took the longer route. And at some point, I must have deviated from the path.
1: Oh, no. So she got lost in the wild?
0: The map itself, she said, was back on my locked away phone. And before long, I had entered a state wildlife preserve. I spent the next 3 hours profoundly lost.
1: Wow, that's terrifying. She says, when I finally emerged onto an unfamiliar road, well, at least it's a road, I staggered up to two people standing by a lumber yard and in as few words as possible, asked how to get back to the place. It was another 5-mile walk back. Lunch had been served hours earlier, she said. Cookies, exulted the chalkboard menu, the sole dessert offered during the entire retreat.
0: What's very funny is... She says, my days transformed from where does the time go, which everybody feels busy nowadays, to why won't the time go? You're bored into going to sleep at 8:30 at night. You wake instantly at 5:15 when that bell goes off.
1: You know, boredom is seen as something to avoid, right? It's like, boredom is okay. Boredom is not something that is should consider a pain or something to overcome.
0: Yeah,
1: it's just a state.
0: even the little tiny pieces of boredom. If you're riding the elevator to the fourth floor, do you have to have your phone out? I mean, it's a habit we all get into, but do you always have to have that thing available and staring at you? And
1: no.
0: She said she doesn't think she meditated particularly well, though she did sit entirely for a 45-minute long stretch. I learned a lot from teachers. I left eager to read more into Buddhist texts specifically. She said in the days that followed, I did feel calmer and less reactive. I didn't get anywhere close to enlightenment and likely never will, but she says, I believe in trying.
1: That's why I like my daily meditations. I do feel like they make me calmer and less reactive. Like the more you do it, the more you approach things in a chiller way. Listen, I've got a long way to go, but I have gotten better, at least in my personal life.
0: Yes.
1: It's our job to be reactive here. Like, we can't come in and be like calm and not reactive. That doesn't work for a talk show.
0: A 3-hour Zen show.
1: But in real life, it certainly helps.
3: Hi, it's Jill from Glendale. You guys are cracking me up with this silent retreat thing. Poor Elmer. I can totally see you two going up there and golf announcing, you know, and the whisper voices, what he's up to. Anyway, making me laugh today. Thanks a lot. Love you guys. Bye.
0: Thank you. Love you.
1: Good.
0: That's pretty fun.
1: We're here.
4: I'm sure you're getting this from a lot of men, but women can't participate in a no-talking retreat. It's impossible for women not to speak more than 2 minutes, let alone 5 days.
0: Actually, you're the only guy who said that.
1: Wow. What a D. All right.
0: Big 11 o'clock hour when we come back to Gary and Shannon.
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11: A week-long fire in Boyle Heights. I'm Mark Gronner, live from the KFI 24-hour newsroom. L.A. City Fire Chief Jamie Moore says the fire departments, plural, from across the region have been in L.A. to help fight the warehouse fire in Boyle Heights. He says they're working toward having the week-long fire out and the building turned over to the operator by Friday. Moore says the extra help has been really useful because this hasn't been a conventional firefighting operation.
24: Those resources include specialized aircraft operations, high-capacity water cannons, and personnel from oil well firefighting specialties, heavy equipment operators, and restoration and recovery contractors.
11: He says the fire activity in the building decreased throughout the day yesterday as firefighters poured nearly 12,000 gallons of water per minute into the warehouse. A federal judge has dismissed the Trump administration's lawsuit challenging LA's so-called sanctuary city ordinance.
25: City Attorney Heidi Feldstein Soto released a statement Monday applauding a U.S. District Court judge's ruling granting the city's motion to dismiss the federal government's case. The Trump administration is challenging a 2024 ordinance. That Los Angeles ordinance prohibits city resources, property, and personnel from cooperating with federal immigration authorities or sharing information about an individual's immigration status. The Trump administration is likely to appeal. Tammy Trujillo, KFI News.
11: The bookmaker tied to the betting scandal that landed Shohei Ohtani's former interpreter in trouble is out of prison. Matthew Boyer served 7 months for running an illegal bookmaking business.
26: To go from butlers and private jets and Rolls Royces and all these fancy things material-wise to all of a sudden you're eating what I consider to be dog food.
11: Boyer says at one point he was making about $1 million a month. He had about 1,200 clients, including Ohtani's former interpreter. Ipe Mitsuhara is serving a nearly 5-year sentence in Pennsylvania for illegal gambling. Ship traffic has picked up in the Strait of Hormuz. Last week's provisional agreement allows Iran to manage the strait while holding discussions with Oman and 6 other Gulf states on who will control passage in the future. Iran agreed not to charge transiting vessels for 60 days. President Trump has suggested the U.S. could impose its own tolls if a final peace deal is not reached. Details have come out about ransom notes and the disappearance of Today host Savannah Guthrie's mother, Nancy, in February.
27: The first note demanded millions in cryptocurrency. Sources tell ABC News the second note claimed Guthrie had died shortly after she was taken and was buried in nature.
11: ABC's Aaron Katursky says an Instagram post by Savannah Guthrie days later seemed to reference that note. Guthrie made another plea for information on the show this morning.
28: This is a moment to tell you that we need your help. We're begging for your help. And I'm not going to miss that opportunity.
11: She says the family's in agony and will never stop looking for her mom. And parts of Western Europe are dealing with extreme heat. ABC's James Longman says heat warnings have been issued in the UK and France, and there are health alerts in dozens of cities from Germany to Italy.
5: Most of Europe doesn't really do air conditioning. We know at least 40 people have died since Thursday alone, among them, sadly, two young children who were left in the back of a hot car. But the majority have died drowning, swimming in unsupervised water.
11: The National Weather Agency Meteo France says temperatures are expected to peak between 104 and 107 through the end of the week. Southland weather from KFI, sunny today, highs in the low to mid-80s, low 70s at the beaches, 90 in the valleys, and mid-90s in the IE. We'll have clouds tonight and lows in the mid-60s. It'll be about the same or just a couple degrees warmer tomorrow. Right now it's 66 in Santa Monica, 70 in Torrance, 66 in Dana Point, and 73 in Garden Grove. 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The Dow is up 86 right now, S&P 500 down 81. NASDAQ down 435. Now we're going to head to a crash on the 91 in Compton.
7: This is on 91 eastbound. Before we get to Wilmington Avenue, that crash. Only the two right lanes are going to be opened. It's already stopped from at least Main Street. In Long Beach on the 405 southbound before Palo Verde Avenue, we still got that crash there. The carpool and two left lanes are blocked. It is stopped from Lakewood Boulevard. And the northbound side, it's going to be slow from Studebaker Road. Anaheim, 57 southbound before you get to the 522 freeway. Got that accident making its way over to the right shoulder. In Los Feliz on the 5 northbound before Glendale Boulevard, they're doing some tree removal, and that right lane is going to be taken away. Still trouble in Glendora, 210 eastbound before you get to the 57, trying to clear a stalled big rig from the two right lanes. And in Simi Valley on the 118 westbound approaching Tapo Canyon Road, got a big rig fire. Two right lanes going to be blocked there. With Southern California's most accurate traffic reports, I'm Jenny Harmon.
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13: 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But our nation's 250th is a rare moment that cuts through the noise. 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

0: 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We'll dive in at the bottom of the hour. We'll be talking about a recent report that suggests Nancy Guthrie's disappearance may have been a wrench attack. What's a wrench attack? Well, perpetrators using kidnapping or violence to coerce a victim into turning over money, cryptocurrency. Where I would argue the last person I would try a wrench attack on is an 84-year-old. But, me too. I don't know about cryptocurrency, so you could use all the wrenches in the world.
1: You're just going to
0: be able to get it out of me.
1: Up with a wrench. That's yeah. What's going to happen.
2: Hey, guys. So I could totally do the silent retreat with some good food, like the one lady said, and a couple of joints. Mm-hmm. But you can't have booze. Booze will just make you chatty.
0: Yeah.
2: But smoke some pot, eat some good food. I could be silent for a week. No problem. Okay. Have a great day, guys.
1: Thanks. That's the kind of high energy interaction that we love to have on this.
0: Sounds kind of nice, actually. Some real good food. Just blend into your couch. You become the couch. You are the couch.
1: The fabric starts mixing with the cells in the back of your thigh. Yeah. What else is going on?
3: Time for What's Happening.
0: We mentioned that massive Boyle Heights warehouse fire has gone on and will continue to go on until Friday. They're still finding active fire in some of the spots of this massive warehouse that they're finally getting to. The hoses can't reach the center, and they only got 100 feet of hose there. So they are taking their time with this, making sure the due diligence is done and making sure all the flames are extinguished using drones and the like.
1: A similar fire broke out on that same building a couple of years ago. Investigators still working to figure out what sparked this fire, started last Wednesday, of course. But they said it might have been solar panel testing. Which I have no idea. It doesn't make any sense to me what they would have to test on there and why it would potentially cause a spark. But I am also not a solar technician. A couple primaries today. Maryland, New York, South Carolina, Utah. There you go. That's politics. European temperatures have soared with the heat to break records in the UK and in France. There have been some significant problems with France. 40 people have drowned in France since last Thursday. That was according to Prime Minister Sébastien Lecornu. He says it's not something to be taken lightly, going swimming in unsupervised areas during a heat wave. France, Spain, Italy, they've been hit hardest by all of this. In fact, France had to switch off a nuclear power plant near Toulouse because the cooling water that's drawn in from a nearby river had gotten too warm. So they turned off the nuclear power plant.
0: Mentioned the shooting in Chico, and you mentioned that it was an 18-year-old that carried this out, a Columbine fan. Columbine exists online. Columbine exists, true. The lore of Columbine. It's almost like these guys are held up as heroes to some, unfortunately, and wanted to commit a massacre akin to Columbine High School shooting, according to Chico PD. This was an 18-year-old who burst into a Butte County Public Library in Chico. Gunshots, screaming, as you can imagine, and it was an a lone wolf attack. No indication he had any prior connection to the victims there inside the library. Two adults were killed. Child taken to Enlo with non-life-threatening injuries. So Enlo. It was just random.
1: Enlo's the hospital.
0: Yeah,
1: we said it like we were, because we know what we're talking.
0: Oh, I'm sorry. Enlo Medical Center.
1: LA DOT is telling everybody to watch out because this weekend's FIFA Fan Zone event is going to cause some problems. Street freeway ramp closures in the downtown area right around LA's Union Station. They will finalize the comprehensive traffic plan, but they're saying basically that streets are going to be closed in that area from Thursday through Sunday. Couple different places, especially the northbound 101 Alameda, LA Street, both the exit and the entrance ramps there.
0: Kyle Tucker is going to go to the IL following a back injury, but more for a mental reset. Is this the guy they spent a bunch of money on in the offseason that has not risen to the occasion, shall I say? Which it's a hard occasion to rise to when you have a stacked roster like the Dodgers do.
1: If this is the worst thing they have to deal with, they're going to be fine.
0: I know that athletes are going to be just fine, and I know when they sign big deals especially, but I, to my core, feel for players when they sign a massive deal and they don't produce. Like, that has got to be a crippling feeling. And I know they'll be fine. They've got all that money and blah, blah, blah.
1: Wiping their tears with hundreds.
0: But that has got to suck.
1: It's an ego blow.
0: Totally.
1: Because as great as it is to have been, to have generated that much money.
0: Do people think that highly of you and then you don't come through?
1: I mean.
0: That's tough.
1: That how difficult would it be? In those moments when, for example, Shohei Ohtani goes two games without a hit or something like that, and people are like, what is wrong with him?
0: Yeah.
1: He's going to be fine. It's when you really start to struggle after
0: when
1: getting a huge paycheck.
0: Bust. And the thing is like we've seen guys sign big deals and then they become a bust personally, right? Their personal demons get to them and it affects their play, no matter what sport you're talking about. But when it's
1: Johnny Manziel,
0: but when it's just your talent isn't there, ugh, that sucks.
1: You're getting paid for the peak, and if you're past the peak,
0: and it's all mental too because the talent is there. You're not finding it for some reason.
1: ESPN NFL draft analyst Matt Miller announced that he's going to have his arm amputated. Got into a car accident last week. And outside of St. Louis, I believe it was, and had to be airlifted to a hospital. As a result, he said, I suffered significant injuries, multiple fractures, broken ribs, and then underwent what he referred to as a life-saving amputation of his left arm. So,
0: all right, we'll talk Swamp Watch when we get back, and just what you need to know when it comes to what's happening in Washington. We've got True Crime Tuesday on the way as well.
1: Gary and Shannon will continue, and Mark Ronner is live in the KFI 24-hour newsroom.
4: Here is the latest. Firefighters are shooting to have the Boyle Heights fire out by Friday. People in Riverside County may face property liens for fire hazard cleanups and more arrests in the UFC 250 plot. Details coming at the bottom of the hour. 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There's a crash on the 405 in Long Beach.
5: 405 southbound before you get to Palo Verde Avenue, and the carpool and two left lanes are still blocked because of this. And then on the northbound side approaching that, you're at a crawl coming away from the 605. Also a tough crash in Compton, 91 eastbound before you get to Wilmington. Only the two right lanes are open there. You're almost backed up to the 110. And in the backup right at Central, got a crash over on the right shoulder. Los Feliz, you got some landscaping work going on. 5 northbound, Glendale Boulevard, Griffith Park Drive. The right lane is blocked, and we still have trouble in Glendora, 210 eastbound, before the 57 has stalled. Big rig blocking the two right lanes. With Southern California's most accurate traffic reports, I'm Jenny Harmon.
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10: The U.S. will close the group stage against Turkey in just 2 days. Coach Mauricio Pochettino says his team isn't letting early success get to their heads.
11: To push into... 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
10: The Stars and Stripes hit the pitch in Los Angeles Thursday night. The Americans have already clinched a spot in the knockout round of 32, which starts July 1st.
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0: I think we solved race relations. That's what we've done. Gary and Shannon, KFI AM 640 live everywhere on the iHeartRadio app. World Cup matches going on right now. Portugal, Uzbekistan, Ronaldo, I think, scored a couple times. So
1: you need to send Kayla to Love Island, talk to those guys. And knock them down a little bit. You know what I mean?
0: Ghana and England starts at 1. Croatia, Panama, 4 o'clock. The Democratic Republic of Congo takes on Colombia at 7 o'clock tonight. Again, the Americans are next in action on Thursday evening.
1: I'm glad you said Colombia, because every time we don't. Do you get that email too? I've gotten it for 20 years.
0: No.
1: Actually, I haven't gotten it in a long time. I'm going to try something just to see if it works.
0: Go ahead.
1: Colombia.
0: But which one? You mean the country or the Columbia, Missouri?
1: Columbia, the country. Because every time I've said Columbia since I've

0: worked here, I get an email from a gentleman who said, or I think it's a gentleman who says it's Columbia. You're right. Saying it wrong. Columbia. And without fail for 20 plus years.
1: Huh.
0: So you said it correctly.
1: Maybe he's the one who named the country and he wants you to do it right.
0: I don't think that's what it is.
1: Could see a chance of showers, even some thunderstorms. The humidity that we've seen in the last day or so. Most areas only about a 10% chance of showers today and tomorrow. But if you're up in the mountains, some of the desert communities could see a slightly higher chance of thunderstorms. We took our daughter to Palm Springs one time for a spring break, quick trip there one time. And it was 95 degrees and started raining while we were outside eating on the sidewalk. Mm-hmm. I mean, it was a COVID trip, so we were eating on the sidewalk. But it was one of the greatest rainstorms to be in, out in the desert.
0: I love a rainstorm in the desert.
1: So great.
0: All right, what do we have in Washington?
2: I'm a politician, which means I'm a cheat and a liar. And when I'm not kissing babies, I'm stealing their lollipops.
3: Here we go.
4: The real problem is that our leaders are dumb.
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6: Dumb. What are you doing in my swamp?
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8: So that dumb. That is how you drain the swamp.
9: I can imagine what can be and be unburdened by what has been, you know?
10: Americans have always been gullible.
11: Act presidential.
10: But they're not stupid.
12: A political blunder is when a politician actually tells the truth.
13: Whether people voted for you or not.
14: Swamp Watch.
13: They're all counting on you.
1: The ongoing negotiations, now technical negotiations, that exist between the United States and Iran and the intermediaries with Qatar and Pakistan, there is some disagreement. I should say there's differing messages. We don't know if it's a disagreement in the room, but there are differing messages about what's actually going on. When J.D. Vance came to the table yesterday, he said that Iran had agreed to invite International Atomic Energy Agency inspectors back into the country, that they've fully and completely agreed to nuclear inspections long into the future, according to President Trump today. Tehran, that's the capital of Iran, denied making any such concession as part of these talks. And this discrepancy has caused some issues. We have no idea what's going on. The administration has told us over and over again, trust us, you'll know when the deal is completely negotiated. But at this point, who can you trust? Who's out there? Which part of that is actual reality? We have no idea.
0: Well, Marco Rubio now has been given an assignment in this big mess. He is facing a delicate mission to try and pitch Iran's peace deal to the Gulf Arab leaders. So it's not just J.D. Vance that is now wearing this whole mess. Apparently, Marco Rubio is getting his turn. He is an Iran hawk. He is the opposite, at least, if all the narrative's correct, where J.D. Vance didn't want to get involved at all. Marco Rubio has had his eye on Iran for quite some time. He's going to head to the Middle East for meetings with the Arab Gulf allies. He's largely kept this low profile. J.D. Vance has been the face of this thing in terms of anybody but Trump. He's going to go to the United Arab Emirates, Kuwait, and Bahrain till Thursday. All three of these countries faced heavy targeting from Iranian strikes after this began in late February, and they've suffered some of the most acute economic fallout from the Strait of Hormuz being blocked. So he's got bilateral meetings during these three stops. It's going to be a lot. This sounds like the real meat of it, honestly, when it comes to getting cooperation in the area.
1: Yeah, and that role being slightly different from whatever J.D. Vance was doing. I mean, J.D. Vance is already back. He was in Switzerland for a full day, it seemed like, and then was already back here.
0: It sure seems like he's the lighter weight here, that Marco Rubio handles the heavier things. I mean, you don't see Marco Rubio spending time going on The View. And I think that's probably the biggest optical issue for J.D. Vance right now.
1: J.D. also had a book to sell, for one thing.
0: Yes, but when all this is going on, you're not going to put priority on your book.
1: I would be curious if there is a world in which J.D. Vance and Marco Rubio team up in some way.
0: No.
1: You don't think so?
0: No, I think they've been pitted against each other.
1: Yeah, from the outside, but I'd be curious what they think of each other.
0: I would be too. I'd read that book.
1: Anthony Fauci's name is rolling around the Senate once again. Senate Homeland Security Chairman Rand Paul has issued a subpoena to force Anthony Fauci to testify. The senator said that Dr. Fauci previously agreed to testify in front of the panel, but then Tulsi Gabbard declassified a several hundred page report on Anthony Fauci related to when he was the NIAID director, COVID-19, etc. What Rand Paul is saying is that not only did Anthony Fauci have everything to do with gain of function research in the Wuhan lab, it was also that he forced the intelligence agencies and the intelligence community to lie about the origins of COVID-19. So we'll see if he ever shows up, if he subpoenas. There is a whole thing that hangs over him, which is the pardon. So who knows where this is going to go for sure.
0: Former FBI agent, we've actually interviewed her before on the show, Jennifer Coffendaffer, says that the disappearance of Savannah Guthrie's mom may be linked to a violent form of crime known as wrench attacks, all about getting the crook's hands on cryptocurrency. We'll tell you all about it coming up in True Crime Tuesday.
1: Gary and Shannon will continue. Mark Rahner is live in the KFI 24-hour newsroom.
3: L.A. City Fire Chief Jamie Moore says he's hoping to have that huge warehouse fire in Boyle Heights out and the building turned over to the operator by Friday. The fire's been burning since last Wednesday. City Councilmember Isabel Hurado says she's skeptical about the Lineage Company's suggestion that contractors may have started the fire while servicing the solar panels on the roof for a third-party owner.
5: Residents deserve an independent investigation into what was working there and what work was being done and who was responsible for that equipment and whether any safety or oversight failures contributed to this disaster.
3: Although air quality concerns have persisted for large swaths of East LA, the EPA and South Coast Air Quality Management District say they haven't detected anything beyond normal. Riverside County fire officials are trying to put a lien on your property for cleaning up your fire hazards.
7: The fire department has asked the Board of Supervisors to attach charges to tax bills for abating weeds and other potential fire hazards around properties. They say 200 properties in unincorporated areas of the county owe more than $142,000 total, from a few hundred to more than $5,000 per property. Owners were given the chance to clean up potential fire hazards on their own before contractors were sent in to do it. Then a bill was sent to the owner along with a $250 administrative fee. The board meets today to consider making the bill part of the owner's property tax bill. Michael Crozier, KFI News.
3: And two more people have been arrested in connection with a plot to attack the UFC 250 event at the White House. The men are from Missouri and Washington. Seven people are now charged in the case. Prosecutors say the man from Missouri accepted a $1,200 cash payment from a co-conspirator in Nebraska and provided him with a pump-action shotgun during an in-person meeting June 12th, 2 days before the UFC event. The guy also sent $100 to a man from California for his drive to Washington, D.C. We'll look at something burning on the 118 after this.
1: Well, I thought I was in good shape when it comes to retirement. Trajan Wealth came in. 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And turns out there were some things that we were missing. 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Peace of mind when it comes to what our plans will be when that time comes.
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3: Southland weather from KFI. Sunny today with highs in the low to mid 80s, low 70s at the beaches, 90 in the valleys, and mid 90s in the IE. Cloudy tonight with lows in the mid-60s. It'll be about the same or just a degree or two warmer tomorrow. Right now it's 74 in Buena Park, the same in Altadena, and a big rig's on fire on the 118 in Simi Valley.
11: I'm the 118 West manager coming up on Tampa Canyon Road. At one point, both lanes were blocked there. The right lane is still blocked. They got the fire out, so they're cleaning up, but it's still going to be a slow ride there. Also, we still have trouble in Compton, 91 eastbound, before we get to Wilmington Avenue. That crash, only the two right lanes are going to be open. You're backed up to the 110. Long Beach, 405 southbound before Palo Verde Avenue. Still working on that one. The carpool and two left lanes are blocked. It is stopped from Cherry Avenue. In Hesperia, 15 northbound after the 395. Had a semi-fire. The two right lanes are still blocked as the cleanup from that. And just past it at Joshua Street, we've got a new accident clearing from the left lane. With Southern California's most accurate traffic reports, I'm Jenny Harmon.
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22: The U.S. will close the group stage against Turkey in just 2 days. Coach Mauricio Pochettino says his team isn't letting early success get to their heads.
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22: The Stars and Stripes hit the pitch in Los Angeles Thursday night. The Americans have already clinched a spot in the knockout round of 32, which starts July 1st.
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0: 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Earlier, we were talking about a five-day silent retreat.
1: Hey, Gary. Hey, Shannon. Regarding the one-week silent retreat, not a chance in freaking hell would I do something like that. In outside sales, I talk all day long. I talk to myself in the car, for God's sakes. I talk to you guys on the radio. Back and forth, we have great dialogue. I can't even go fishing on the lake with my father-in-law without wanting to shoot myself.
2: Oh.
1: No, thank you.
2: I wonder how your father-in-law feels.
0: Yeah, no kidding. He's like, I got you. I got you. It's time for our True Crime Tuesday.
3: The story is true.
4: Sounds true. No, it sounds made up. I don't know.
3: Gary and Shannon present True Crime.
0: So, about a day ago, we told you about the revelation that in one of the Nancy Guthrie ransom notes, there was a reference to her having died, accidental death, and that the kidnapper slash ransom note writer was sorry about that. That kind of explains a little bit about what we saw from the Guthrie family then. But there's more to this. And we've used the term wrench attack. You mentioned Jennifer Coffendaffer, this retired FBI agent that we've spoken to. She says that this may have a link to another home invasion just before Nancy Guthrie was taken up in Scottsdale, actually.
2: There was an alleged home invasion there in Scottsdale the day before Guthrie disappeared that was reportedly tied to a plot to steal millions of dollars in cryptocurrency. Like you said, about 90 minutes north of Nancy's house. This former FBI agent, Jennifer Coffendaffer, says a wrench attack checks a lot of boxes in terms of Nancy's case. I have been concerned that that is a likely possibility for months. So what is a wrench attack? Excellent question.
0: So it's just, it's an old-fashioned term, which is a scenario where an assailant uses an actual wrench, think a crescent wrench, to coerce someone into handing over whatever, their wallet, their money, their jewels, whatever. In this case, it would be someone coercing you to revealing your crypto key.
2: Why you would pick an 84-year-old woman to reveal her crypto key, I don't know.
0: See, I think it was the wrench by proxy is what Jennifer Coffendaffer actually referred to the Savannah or Nancy Guthrie case because of Savannah Guthrie. The assumption being Savannah Guthrie, in her net worth of what, tens of millions of dollars, perhaps I saw 45 million. The assumption being that some of that would be in crypto, okay, as just part of a diversified in portfolio, perhaps.
2: This is simply kidnapped for ransom.
0: Yes.
2: But anyway, cryptocurrency has become part of the narrative because, like you said, people diversify. And so that's why I guess we're having a new term for everything.
0: or a new old term.
2: Yeah,
0: in this case.
2: It's just silly. Crypto security firm Certiq recorded 34 verified incidents that took place across the globe in the first 4 months of this year. Huge increase from the same period last year, 41% increase. They say that this year could end with a record high and several hundred million dollars in losses. Last year, two American crypto investors were arrested and charged in connection with kidnapping a man who told police they tortured him for weeks to get his Bitcoin password.
0: That was a story out of New York. They were like pulling this guy's fingernails out.
2: Yeah.
0: Things like that.
2: Very euphoria.
0: Not a wrench-ish.
2: Take a toe.
0: Take a toe.
2: People take toes.
0: Wasn't that in Cape Fear?
2: I was also in Cape Fear. Yeah.
0: I mean, it wasn't for ransom, but Cape Fear, the kid lost his toe.
2: Have you finished that?
0: No.
2: I haven't either. How many episodes are you in?
0: Two, three.
2: Yeah, same.
0: It's at the point, like, I don't know if I want to watch that.
2: See, my husband's at the point where he's like, this show got weird.
0: The movie was fantastic.
2: Yeah. I like it. I think it's great. Anyway, again, if I'm kidnapped.
0: Go on.
2: And they start asking me my Bitcoin password. I'm like, I don't know. Are they going to start taking my toes? I just don't have any Bitcoin. That's why I don't have a password.
0: Well, that's what I would say also if I had Bitcoin.
2: I also don't even know my password to anything.
0: That's true.
2: Who knows their passwords?
0: What do you mean, who knows their passwords?
2: Well, I mean, doesn't everybody have to create a new password like me every time they log into anything? Because they forget.
0: You think the forget your password link is actually part of the actual sign-in
2: process? I would be tortured for the end of days if you asked me for a single password to anything in my life.
0: Hold on. I forgot my password. I got to go get. I got to check my email.
2: That's why you have the password to my phone. You know what I mean? Like, I don't have bandwidth for all these passwords.
0: Is that why you show me your phone? Is because you've made my face the thing that unlocks
2: it? Yes, yes. Your face is my password. It's a good thing it's so generic.
0: All right. We'll talk about the new era of
2: that was
0: crime.
2: Not me, by the way. Somebody else said Gary's face was generic. I would never say that. I think it's distinct.
0: You don't have to. That doesn't make it any better.
2: I think it's distinct and special.
0: Okay. That's weird now.
2: Does that make it better?
0: Nope, just weirder. Gary and Shannon will continue with True Crime Tuesday. Mark Rahner is live in the KFI 24-hour newsroom.
5: Here's the latest. Talks in Pakistan to end the Iran war, a shooting in a library in Chico, and we'll tell you who the new loudest person in the world is. That's coming at the top of the hour. From the Odoo.com Weather Center, Odoo, the only business software you need. Sun today with highs in the low to mid-80s, low 70s at the beaches, 90 in the valleys, mid-90s in the IE. Cloudy tonight with lows in the low to mid-60s. 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We make it easy. There's a crash on the 91 in Compton.
6: When eastbound before you get to Wilmington Avenue, still working on this one. It's a pretty tough crash. They're just about to get that clear to the right shoulder, but right now, only the two right lanes are open. You're going to be backed up to the 110. In Long Beach, 405 southbound before Palo Verde Avenue, trying to clear that wreck from the carpool and the two left lanes. It's pretty heavy coming away from Cherry Avenue, and if you're approaching that on the northbound side, you're going to see slowing from the 605. And in Simi Valley, 118 westbound at Tapo Canyon Road, right lane still blocked from that earlier Big Rig fire. With Southern California's most accurate traffic reports, I'm Jenny Harmon.
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0: 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Oprah was talking about a story about Whitney Houston, maybe topical because of Clive Davis dying this week. But Whitney Houston apparently fell off Oprah's stage, and Oprah had to beg the audience to keep it secret. She didn't want it to ruin her life. Apparently it was obvious that Whitney was high at the time and begged the audience not to leak it to the media.
1: Really?
0: Yeah. She had just apparently relapsed, as Oprah tells it, and that she was so high she fell off the stage. She said she was worried that it would ruin Whitney's life if it got out.
1: Well,
0: the audience that day had cameras, so there are pictures of the fall, and yet not one has seen the light of day. A feat Oprah noted would never happen in this day and age.
1: I was just going to say, that seems like a highly unlikely thing to happen in 2026.
0: Everyone knows about it. Also, but it also speaks to how much respect Oprah has and had with her audience.
1: When she lays down a decree, the audience listens.
0: Yeah. I totally believe it. That was very powerful in that moment. The other piece of celebrity pop culture news, guess who is pregnant?
1: Taylor Swift.
0: Maybe, but I don't know about that. Anne Hathaway.
1: Oh, I saw that.
0: Oh, you don't care.
1: I mean,
0: you don't care about that baby?
1: She's of an advanced maternal age, is she not? I think she's 43, which now is probably not considered advanced maternal age, but
0: it's not.
1: What is it? What would it be? 50? I don't know what.
0: Well,
1: a doctor
0: I think
1: would say.
0: Science. I don't know either. I'm not going to deign to know what science would say. I know more people that are having babies in their 40s now than had them in their 20s. Like it's a thing in their early 40s like that. Or my aunt had my cousin at 42 in the late 90s, and it was like,
1: anybody over 35
0: is geriatric.
1: Considered advanced maternal age. They used to call it geriatric pregnancy.
0: They stopped. Now they call it advanced maternal age.
1: They cleaned it up a lot.
0: Yeah, okay.
1: There was another true crime story that happened a little bit yesterday. We'd mentioned it, but it was worth repeating because it was one of those, like you said, it was the first case of a kid on the back of a milk carton, and his name was Aiton Patz, a six-year-old who disappeared back in 1979. And the reason it's back in the news today is because just yesterday the Supreme Court reinstated the murder conviction for the guy who had confessed to doing this, to kidnapping and killing Aiton Patz. 6-3 vote. They granted an appeal from New York prosecutors who had wanted them to undo the federal appeals court decision that would have overturned the verdict. And it was the three liberal justices that dissented in this case. They were in the process of getting ready to try Pedro Hernandez for a third time. The first trial that he had ended in mistrial, and then he was convicted back in 2017. And slightly unusual, just because we see so many issues of politics being brought up with Alvin Bragg, the Manhattan DA, but he said that he wanted the Supreme Court to overturn that ruling and stick the conviction, which is what they did. So the Supreme Court argued that federal courts do not second guess the state courts, and the Second Circuit, according to the ruling, the Second Circuit exceeded its authority in holding that Hernandez is entitled to relief. Now, if you remember this whole thing, this guy's 64 years old now. He was working at a bodega in 1979. And the last day, that Aiton Patz was alive, walks out of his house to go to school to a bus stop just a couple blocks away, asks his parents to let him do the short walk by himself. And he had a dollar that he was going to buy a soda at the deli, but he never made it to school, and he's never been found. This guy, again, like I said, worked at a bodega at the time, but he didn't actually become a suspect until 2012. So 23 years after the kid went missing is when Pedro Hernandez became a suspect.
0: I thought I remembered them finding some remains in a building or something like that.
1: Nearby,
0: but it was never found. They were looking for it.
1: Yeah.
0: They had evidence or some reason to believe that it could be in the walls of a nearby building or something.
1: Yeah.
0: But the body never found.
1: And as you mentioned yesterday, Eden Pats was the first... was among the first kid ever to appear on a milk carton, missing kid on a milk carton. And the anniversary of his disappearance is actually when we mark National Missing Children's Day.
0: Yeah, it was Reagan that named it.
1: Like we said, Pedro Hernandez already been tried twice. The jury deadlocked in 2015. A different panel of jurors convicted him in 2017. And then this was part of what caused the judicial issue. The jurors asked a complicated question in that trial. They eventually convicted him. They said if they decided that he didn't confess voluntarily when he hadn't been read his rights yet, do they disregard the other confessions after he'd been read his rights? And the judge said the answer is no, which was confusing to all of the jurors, apparently, which is why in the original case, the appeals court said that the jury's question should have gotten a better answer that was more clear so that they can understand what was going on.
0: Coming up tomorrow, we will tackle the issue of screens in classrooms. There's a dad outside of Philadelphia. His name's Yair Lev, and he's a cardiologist, a father of two. His 7-year-old daughter comes home from school one day, shows him all the apps she can access on her Chromebook. Remember, she's seven. She had been using the device in class for months, but only when the principal sent it home did dad see how distracting it was. When he saw his daughter zone out as one of the animations on the app sucked her in, he says, "I was in tears." The thing that I don't get about this story, and we'll get into why there's so much backlash now against parents and screen time, is where the hell have you been?
1: Right.
0: It is the year of our Lord 2026.
1: None of this should be surprising.
0: None of this should be a shock.
1: You should still fight against it, but you should not be surprised to the point of tears.
0: We'll tell you about the uprising tomorrow.
1: Hey, wherever you find your podcast, just type in Gary and Shannon. You'll see our picture and you'll see our podcast goes up right after the show. Plus the extra special stuff that you get on the weekends that you don't hear during the week. And make sure you follow, subscribe to that podcast as well. Monks and Merrill's up next.
0: That's when you say stay dry.
1: We'll see you tomorrow. Stay dry, everybody.
0: Blessings.
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3: Hammering out a deal in Pakistan. I'm Mark Ronner, live from the KFI 24-hour newsroom. Iran's president has arrived in Pakistan for talks with leaders mediating negotiations between Tehran and the U.S., The visit today comes as teams in Switzerland work on details of a deal between the U.S. and Iran.
4: The administration is touting progress in peace talks with Iran, saying Iran has agreed to allow international nuclear inspectors into the country.
3: But ABC's Karen Hua says Iran's foreign ministry says there's been no visit scheduled for U.N. inspectors to see bombed nuclear sites. An 18-year-old man's accused of fatally shooting two people in a library in Chico. ABC's Alex Stone says the guy was arrested yesterday.
5: Investigators here in Northern California say they believe the shooter who opened fire inside the Butte County Library in Chico wanted a Columbine-style massacre and was inspired by Columbine.
3: Chico police say they don't believe he knew his victims. Two adults were killed and a child was hurt. The fire tracking app Watch Duty is adding another element.
6: The free cell phone app that tracks fires became a vital tool for millions during the 2025 LA fires. The nonprofit app will now monitor flooding across all 50 states. The app collects data from various sources, including satellites and radio scanners, and uses AI to filter information. Users rely on its color-coded maps and live feeds for real-time updates. The founder created Watch Duty after failing to receive alerts during fires near his home. Deborah Mark, KFI News.
3: The man accused of fatally stabbing actor James Handy in Tarzana has been found mentally unfit for trial. A judge made the ruling yesterday following a competency hearing and ordered that psychotropic medication be given to Michael Gledhill, who did not appear in court. The 81-year-old actor was stabbed to death earlier this month. Gledhill's in jail on more than $2 million bail. He's due back in court July 14th. The LA City Council set to vote on placing a half-cent sales tax on the November ballot.
7: The tax revenue would help fund the Los Angeles Fire Department. Supporters say the tax would generate an estimated $345 million in its first year. United Firefighters of Los Angeles City says that would allow the department to hire additional firefighters and civilian employees, purchase new apparatus and equipment, and build and repair aging fire stations. The tax measure would also require annual public audits and the creation of a Citizens Oversight Committee to keep track of how the tax revenue is being spent. Daniel Martindale, KFI News.
3: Today, host Savannah Guthrie has made another plea for information following news that a ransom note claimed her mother Nancy died shortly after being abducted in February. Savannah Guthrie addressed the reports on the show this morning.
8: And this is a news story today that is on your radar, but this is the life that my sister lives, that I live, that my brother lives, that our extended families live, that our children live every day. And we are in agony. And we cannot be at peace.
3: Reports came out yesterday that one of the two notes sent to a TV station in Tucson, Arizona, said Nancy Guthrie had died and was buried in nature. And finally, there's a new loudest person in the world, and as ABC's Sherry Preston reports, it's shockingly not a politician.
9: Who's the loudest man on Earth? Joseph McGrail Baitup, an Australian air conditioning cleaner and an honorary town crier.
10: My lords, my ladies and gentlemen! Welcome to Canberra!
9: That's him in his role as town crier.
3: Yelling the word now at 122.4 decibels has won him the Guinness World Record. Southland weather from KFI. Sunny today with highs in the low to mid 80s, low 70s at the beaches, 90 in the valleys, and mid 90s in the IE. Cloudy tonight, lows in the mid 60s. It's going to be roughly the same, maybe a couple degrees warmer tomorrow. Right now, it's 71 in Long Beach, 77 in Pomona, 75 in Tustin, and 72 in Westminster. 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A lot of red right now. The Dow's down 9. S&P 500 down 100. NASDAQ down 536. And we're going to head to a crash on the 605 in Whittier.
9: From the 605 northbound before we get to Beverly Boulevard, that accident is blocking the second lane from your left. And it's going to be slow all the way from the 5. And now in the back up a second wreck. 605 northbound, right at Whittier Boulevard. That crash is clearing to the right shoulder, but it looks like we've got some kind of debris in the carpool and the left lane. Los Feliz, you got some tree removal going on the 5 northbound from Glendale Boulevard to Griffith Park, and that right lane is going to be blocked. In Simi Valley on the 118 westbound at Tapo Canyon Road, still cleaning up from an earlier big rig fire, that right lane is still taken out. Good news, though, in Compton, 91 eastbound before you get to Wilmington Avenue, that crash is cleared. All lanes have been reopened. Now, in Linwood on the 105 eastbound, right after Long Beach Boulevard, we've got a new accident there. The middle lane is blocked, and it's already a slow ride from the 110. With Southern California's most accurate traffic reports, I'm Jenny Harmon.
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3: 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My friend... breaking news that's actually old news today. Did you see Nancy Guthrie is no longer with us?
20: Do we know that? I mean, I guess that's been the assumption for a long time, but I know the reporting is that the second ransom letter apparently included information that Nancy Guthrie had died and was buried.
3: Yeah.
20: She's and buried with
3: nature or something of that sort. Yeah. But that...
20: But why didn't we know that? Why didn't they say
3: it? I don't know. Something about the investigation wanted to keep that private. Probably one of those pieces of information when you have, you know, grifters that come along and they say, no, I've got your mom and you need to send me money. And then, you know what I mean?
20: Where is she?
3: I don't know.
20: I mean, where is she?
3: That, well, that's what the family responded to that note. And they said, wherever she is, we're willing to pay for that information to bring her home. And still nothing. So
20: I just don't know how somebody vanishes like that.
3: In today's world,
20: age,
3: yeah,
20: with that level of investigative involvement from different levels of government, especially the fact that this includes a high-profile, public-facing person, Savannah Guthrie, show co-host, just shocking.
3: Yeah, and the other thing that's interesting, too, is that the sheriff there in the Tucson area, he had aspirations. Chris Nanos is his name, and he had aspirations, and... I think that they're toast.
20: Yeah, if you can't deliver on this, this big thing lands in your lap.
3: Yeah,
20: and we don't know anything.
3: No, I think aspirations are toast.
20: Yeah, that's over with.
3: Although when bad things happen in Los Angeles, it doesn't seem to hurt people's political careers. We take a look at the Palisades fire, and the mayor was not in town when she knew that there were high warnings. She disappeared, went to Africa, and then she ends up winning in the. You know, the most vote totals anyway in the primary, and we'll see if she maintains her seat. But you and I talked about this yesterday. I think there's some unfair criticism coming her way when it comes to the investigation around the Boyle Heights fire. They're like, oh, she was absent again. Look, we didn't have a high wind warning. We didn't have high fire, you know, circumstances, I suppose. This seemed to be one of those situations where it was let's just call it a run of the mill fire. These things do happen. And in this case, it got out of hand, and then she did hustle back here as soon as she could. However, there are questions that a number of us have about what in the world started this fire in the first place. And it sounds like the finger pointing has begun. KTLA was talking about that.
22: We've been able to save half this building.
23: A building divided into two huge freezers. One saved and still working tonight, the other burned and smoldering. Inside each freezer, metal racks, 65 feet high and 600 feet long, packed with heavy, dense foam for insulation, which somehow ignited last week when a company leasing rooftop space for solar panels was making repairs.
22: When the fire started, they were working on the system. They attempted to try to extinguish it. They dialed 911, and it was off to the races.
24: Big explosion there.
23: Sky 5 was over the scene Wednesday afternoon when the fireball erupted. Fire suppression equipment in the building was on, but overwhelmed, as were hose crews around the perimeter. So, seldom seen helicopter drops were repeatedly used.
0: So I think it's really interesting that, one, fire suppression was on, but what good is fire suppression if it doesn't suppress a fire? Two, we seem to be going down this road of correlation is causation. So there's a lot of, well, you know, the solar guys were here when the fire broke out. So
20: it was probably that. Well, from that report, didn't it indicate in that report that those are the guys who called 911?
0: Right. So what are we learning from the Palisades fire and from this fire? Don't call 911 because they're going to blame you.
20: No, well, not necessarily. I think that the way that the city could end up facing some blame for this as well, in spite of, you know, the fact that Mayor Bass was not going to pick up a fire hose in January of last year or last week when this fire broke out in Boyle Heights, we will learn about the status of this fire department, its equipment, its abilities, and why this thing is still burning, because I don't fully understand that yet. It's been almost a week since this thing started.
0: Yeah, I wonder if there's an easy explanation for people like me to understand.
20: That's what I'm waiting for.
0: I'm assuming that it's some sort of complexity with the density of the foam and the materials that are in there and why the water can't get something of that sort. But I don't know if I'm smart enough to understand the real reason. What I needed is I need for it to be boiled down to something really tangible for me.
20: You know, when we think about the leaders in charge of our government in the city of Los Angeles in the wake of another crisis like this, I just want to point out that City Councilwoman Isabel Jurado, who represents Boyle Heights, Northeast LA and downtown LA, including Skid Row, she tweeted out yesterday, "Anybody know folks who sells air purifiers wholesale? We need more." So now we are in the point of crowdsourcing our emergency response. So we talked, Chris, last week about the big one, the earthquake, and that new study that came out, you know, that says
0: stress on
20: a
0: the
20: lot
0: fault
20: of
0: lines.
20: Stress on the fault line needs to be released. Could be the big one on the way. If the big one comes, we're in hell. We are in absolute hell.
0: Let me just turn this the other way around, though. How many air purifiers should the city keep in a warehouse just in case there's a toxic plume that breaks out at some point?
20: Well, I don't imagine that they keep a stockpile of air purifiers.
0: I hope not.
20: But the city government doesn't have a plan for resources. Don't have, you know, contractors on the line.
0: That's fair. That's a fair criticism.
20: The councilman posting on X.
0: Yeah.
20: Hey, can somebody hook us up with some air purifiers? We're out. Are you kidding me? I think we are in very dangerous times, and we are led by utter buffoons.
0: You went with buffoons. I was thinking nincompoops.
20: I'll save that for later.
0: Okay.
20: There will be calls again, because we'll be revisiting other political issues here. Meanwhile, that other fire that took place, the longer you watch the trial of accused Palisades arsonist, the messier the case gets. It's almost over, though, this trial. Wait until you hear about the punch the defense just landed that must be leaving the jury reeling, and why the judge kicked one juror out. That's next on Monks and Merrill after this update from Deborah Mark in the KFI 24-hour newsroom.
6: Here is the latest. LA Fire Chief Jamie Moore says he's hoping that the fire at that cold storage warehouse in Boyle Heights will soon be completely out. The National Weather Service has issued a heat advisory for much of Southern California. We'll have more at the bottom of the hour. 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
9: It's on the 105 eastbound right after Long Beach Boulevard, and they're trying to clear this from the middle lane. They're getting it over to the right lane right now. Still going to be slow through the area, and you're going to stay on the brakes over to the 605. Now, if you're on that 605 northbound before you get to Beverly Boulevard, trying to clear a wreck from the left lane there, it's slow from the 5. And on the 605 northbound at Whittier Boulevard, good news, they got that metal debris cleared from the lanes. In Simi Valley on the 118 westbound coming up on Tapo Canyon Road. Still cleaning up from an earlier big rig fire. That right lane is still blocked. With Southern California's most accurate traffic reports, I'm Jenny Harmon.
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10: Coming up after 4 o'clock today on the John Cobalt Show, we're going to have Carl DeMaio on, the Republican Assemblyman, on the Democrats raising some Californians' health care premiums by up to 97% while spending billions and billions of dollars on illegal alien health care. 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
11: 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I'm Michael Monks. That is Chris Merrill, little Phantom of the Opera.
12: Why is he doing
11: on this Tuesday afternoon?
12: A little Phantom of the Opera for you on a Tuesday afternoon. Unbelievable.
11: You know, the people like it.
12: Yeah.
13: They're opening up at the Pantages soon.
11: Yeah, and there's a crew from the cast who are upstairs playing some songs, doing some songs, performing, a little Q&A.
12: Yeah. A little Q&A.
11: With our friends up Tuesday at My afternoon. FM. Right now, 80 degrees in downtown Burbank. Thanks for being with us. You got Monks and Merrill on a Tuesday afternoon.
12: This guy is going to be opening morning shows in Pierre in no time.
11: And you'll be long gone from this industry. I'm a survivor.
12: Did you see what the defense did in the Palisades, the trial, or this last, I think it was yesterday? They brought out an expert that was like, I'm not even so sure this was for arson. Whoa.
11: Yeah, they're trying.
12: Whoa.
11: What they have to do is they have to create that reasonable doubt.
12: Well, this was a former LA sheriff arson investigator that said, I'm not even so sure that this is arson. And him calling 911, that's what any citizen would do. So you can't really hold that against him.
11: The Palisades trial involving defendant Jonathan Rinderknecht, who's accused of starting that Lockman fire that later reemerged and became the Palisades fire, according to investigators. Closing arguments happening today, which means it'll be in the hands of the jury. So where does it stand? What can we expect? Legal analyst and local defense attorney Lou Shapiro joins us again. Lou, thanks so much for coming on. How big of a deal is that allegation from a prosecution witness saying this might not have been arson at all?
14: Hey, guys, good to be back with you. Sorry, I had to stop myself from humming that Phantom of the Opera.
12: Yeah, right? It's addictive.
14: It is. It really is. Yeah. I think it was devastating for him. You have a situation here where it's New Year's fireworks season. I mean, in L.A., we're hearing fireworks every day of the week, it seems like. But particularly around New Year's, fireworks are happening all over the place. And here you have an honest expert by the prosecution say, look, it's...

0: possible, right, that it was an arson. Because how can you say it wasn't if you're being honest under oath and just saying probably what could have, might have happened? The prosecution doesn't like it, but that's just the fact of it.
1: Yeah, this seems to be pretty damning, but I also wonder about the jury mentality right now. How much of the jury is thinking, well, you know, this is the guy that they've presented is doing it, and we have to hold somebody responsible. I mean, is there outside pressure on a jury in a case like this?
0: Yes, that's what the prosecution is banking on most of all. Usually it's the defense that is going with the emotional argument and compassion for the defendant, even though the facts might not be in their favor. But here it's like we see the reverse. The prosecution is going to be heavily pushing and closing how so many people lost their houses, 12 people died. The amount of devastation will never quite able to be back to the place it was before all this happened. But at the end of the day, the defense is going to say, it is awful. It is tragic. But there's a reasonable doubt as to how this thing happened. And even if you want to say that my client started this fire, who's to say that the fire he started led to the other fire that we're having a trial about right now? So it's a lot of leaps that the prosecution is asking the jury to make in this case.
2: Our guest is legal analyst and defense attorney Lou Shapiro. Lou, there was a firefighter from the LAFD who testified about seeing flashes and hearing fireworks around midnight just before that fire. His name is Robert Appleford. And there was a juror who thanked him for his service after his testimony. And so the judge overseeing this trial removed that juror. What does that do to the mentality of the jury when they see something as, I guess, jarring and dramatic as one of their fellow jurors being removed?
0: Yeah, it is strange that the judge had removed the juror just for that reason. I mean, oftentimes a juror will see an attorney in the hallway or a witness and say good afternoon or good morning or something like that. But just thank you for being here for your service. I don't know that another judge would have necessarily taken the same course of action. It may have admonished the jury not to pay attention to it or ask that juror, can you be impartial and fair, even though you heard from someone with law enforcement background. But it was strange that it was dismissed. I don't think it's going to affect the overall makeup of the jury or how they decide to vote in this case. But it is worth noting in this interview.
1: Lou Shapiro, our legal analyst and local defense attorney, what does that mean? We have an alternate juror then that jumps in there? Does that change the composition with a jury room? Looks like, I mean, we could be talking to you a week from now and we could have one verdict or a hung jury and we could say, well, this all comes down to that juror that got dismissed.
0: Yeah, it's possible, but I got to tell you, more often than not in my trial work, one of the alternates almost always makes it onto the jury because okay. You have 12 people, yeah, who are sitting there for sometimes a few weeks and someone gets sick, someone has a medical emergency in the family or something like that. And you bring on the alternate. That's why we usually have three or four alternates waiting to jump in.
2: Lou, I guess we often get analysis about when a jury gets the case. Is it if they come back quickly or if they're deliberating for a long time, what signal that might mean for the ultimate verdict? What would you be looking for here after the jury gets the case?
0: In general, the defense does not want a quick verdict unless the evidence is so overwhelmingly there for reasonable doubt. That's a different story. So I don't think we're going to be seeing a very quick verdict. I think the jury's going to take time to go through all the evidence. It was the longer the trial, usually the longer the deliberations. I wouldn't be surprised if we see a hung jury in this kind of case, meaning we have some jurors who want to vote guilty and one vote the other way. It's very possible under these facts and circumstances.
1: Does it, as people are in that jury room long enough, does sort of the emotion or the immediate impact of the trial start to wear off as they start, you know, going through all the testimony and the pages of evidence and everything else? I feel like there's probably a recency bias, and the farther away they get from it, the more they sort of come down to maybe what their notions were to begin with.
0: Yeah, it is human nature that we get desensitized to situations the longer that we're in them. The only thing that could get in the way of that is if one of the jurors starts bringing emotion into that room and starts talking about a personal setback that one of their family members had that this case reminds them of. And that could bring the emotion back up. But short of that, I think they're pretty much desensitized and we'll just look at the facts and whether there's reasonable doubt here based on the firework theory.
1: Would we say that is not an impartial juror any longer then if they're bringing up something else? I mean, that's part of the jury questioning, isn't it? Can you separate something like this? Have you lost a home or a family member in a fire? Could you separate this and be impartial? But if they bring that into the jury room, that's certainly not impartiality.
0: Yeah, it reminds me of the old saying, mentor of mine, an older lawyer, said, Lou, when it comes to trial, you got to think like a juror, not like a lawyer. Okay. And we oftentimes want to feel like people can make those separations. And like you said, what they're follow the instructions that the judge gave you, separate those situations. But at the end of the day, gentlemen, they oftentimes sneak into that jury room. And that's why I always tell a client, you never know what a jury's going to do.
1: Interesting.
2: Lou Shapiro, defense attorney and legal analyst. Always a pleasure, Lou. Go play that Phantom of the Opera CD and enjoy the rest of your day.
1: Yes.
0: You got it, guys. Thank you.
1: Thank you so much. The double cassette tape is what I had.
2: Did you?
1: So good.
2: Well, you're older than me.
1: Seems like every day you tune in, you hear about street parties. We hear about traffic patterns. We hear about foreigners discovering America and their media never told them about. The World Cup is unifying people from around the world, and the host cities are embracing it, largely. Largely. You may have noticed there is another phenomenon. Whenever someone mentions the soccer tournament, it's CDS. You're going to find out what that is next. 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
3: LA Fire Chief Jamie Moore says he hopes the fire at a cold storage warehouse in Boyle Heights will soon be completely out. He says he plans to turn the building back over to the company who runs it by Friday. The fire department made significant progress with that fire throughout the day yesterday, and activity in the building has decreased. That fire has been burning since last Wednesday. The National Weather Service has issued a heat advisory for much of Southern California.
4: The weather agency says they issue heat advisories with consideration to seasonal acclimation, elevated humidity, and vulnerable populations. The simple fact is this heat wave is the first of the summer, and our bodies are just not adjusted to heat yet, which can make even moderate temperatures dangerous. A heat advisory reminds people to plan for shade and water breaks for you, your kids, and your pets. Bree Tennis, KFI News.
3: A federal judge has dismissed the Trump administration's lawsuit challenging LA's so-called sanctuary city ordinance. City attorney Heidi Feldstein Soto says the order reinforces the well-established principle that local governments have the authority to decide how to use their employees and resources. Her office says the court found the federal government failed to plausibly show the ordinance violates the doctrine of intergovernmental immunity or that it unlawfully restricts cooperation with immigration authorities. A lawyer for Governor Newsom has reached out to the Justice Department.
5: David Sapp is Newsom's top legal advisor and a former ACLU lawyer. He sent a letter to President Trump's acting attorney general, Todd Blanche, saying the investigation into Newsom and his wife is based on conspiracy theories by right-wing operatives. Sapp says the DOJ is using substantial resources to look for a crime that doesn't exist, and those resources need to be focused on what Sapp is calling the open-air corruption market at the White House. Jason Campidonia, KFI News.
3: Today, host Savannah Guthrie has made another emotional plea for information about her mother's disappearance 5 months ago.
6: You can tell us. It can be anonymous. Please do the right thing for us, for our family, for our children. And we love our mom, and we'll never stop looking for her. Never.
3: Guthrie spoke on the Today Show this morning after news that one of the two ransom notes said Nancy Guthrie died after she was taken and was buried in nature. Savannah Guthrie says her family is in agony and can't be at peace until they find her mom. President Trump is backing off his latest threats to bomb Iran. He says the diplomacy underway, led by Vice President Vance with the U.S. negotiating team, will head off any escalation in the Strait of Hormuz.
7: I think the blockade was more impactful than dropping bombs, if you want to know the truth. It was like I said, they call it the steel wall. Nobody got through. Not one ship got through.
3: The administration has issued temporary sanctions waivers allowing Iran to sell oil again. And talk about a crappy camping experience.
8: A man is recovering after falling into a toilet at a campsite in Fresno County. Officials say the guy was trying to retrieve his sunglasses that he had dropped into a vault toilet, which is basically a more modern outhouse, when he fell in. He was stuck in the toilet at Camp Edison at Shaver Lake for about 15 minutes Saturday before first responders were able to get him out. He was able to walk away after being hosed down by firefighters. Officials say he had to be decontaminated and is expected to be okay. No word on whether he got the sunglasses back. Amy King, KFI News.
3: Southland weather from KFI, sunny highs mid-70s to mid-80s. Metro LA, upper 80s and 90s. The valleys, the high desert and the IE. It's going to be windy in the high desert and the IE. Low 70s for the beaches, around 80 inland OC. Right now, 74 in Staten, 68 Laguna Niguel. Crash on the 605 in Whittier.
9: This is going to be on the 605 southbound. Riders are coming up on Whittier Boulevard. They just cleared that from the left lane. You're still going to see some slowing, I'd say, from at least the 60. And then on the 605 northbound at Beverly Boulevard, that crash has cleared as well. Linwood, 105 eastbound after Long Beach Boulevard. We had that accident in the lanes. They just got that to the right shoulder. Had two separate accidents in that same area, so they are over on the right shoulder now. Simi Valley on the 118 westbound right at Tapo Canyon Road. We had an earlier big rig fire. All lanes of the main line are open, but they still have that off-ramp shut down. And in Fontana on the 10 westbound right after Citrus Avenue, we got a stalled big rig, and the right lane is going to be blocked there. With Southern California's most accurate traffic reports, I'm Jenny Harmon.
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0: 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More stimulating talk. Jesse, what is this?
1: That's Shakira.
0: Oh, it is? Oh, Shakira. That's for the World Cup.
1: World Cup, 16, 15 years ago?
2: That's your hint for today's geography.
1: Oh, no. Too. We're going to Africa?
2: Yeah.
0: Okay. Oh, no. I don't know. Okay. I was watching a few teams playing again, and I went, oh, no, I hope they don't quiz us on that city. We're tied, right? No, it's 2-1 you.
1: Our two wins for me, one win for you, one draw, because we both missed Caracal. As Kayla Austin pronounced it. You got to see our social media post at Monks and Merrill online. We've been doing a geography quiz based on the countries in the World Cup. Find out what today's competition is coming up later this afternoon.
0: And we've been told we're not allowed to study, so we haven't been. And I am worried about this one.
1: Portugal whipped Uzbekistan moments ago, 5-0. And then coming up, we've got England versus Ghana. My question, Chris, who's Mara Bass for in this game?
0: Oh, Ghana.
1: Yeah.
0: Yeah, 100% Ghana. We were just discussing the trial of Jonathan Rinderknecht. He's the dude accused of starting the Palisades fire. And you found out that one of the jurors was dismissed because in between the testimony, ran into one of the firefighters in the hall and said, thank you for your service. And the judge said that showed bias toward the firefighters, I guess. So the juror was dismissed.
3: Great. Hey, thanks a lot, guys. Now I know how to get out of jury duty. I'll just tell the officer, thanks very much for your service. Or even if it's like a plumber or whoever.
0: That's a good idea.
1: Jesse, our technical director, just got called for jury duty a couple weeks ago. How did you get out of it? Did you say something heinous?
2: I just sat in a hallway for a few hours and they told me.
1: They gave you one look and were like, no.
2: Pretty much.
1: Okay.
0: The only time that I ever ended up on the panel to be questioned, I just told them I worked in talk radio and that was it.
1: I tried that. I think I've mentioned this on the air before. I ended up on a murder trial jury and I thought for sure I was going to get out of it. My dad's a cop. My brother works at the jail. My mother's a probation officer. I'm in the media and they put me on the jury.
0: Is that right?
1: 3 weeks. Yeah. And we ended up in a hung jury, by the way.
0: Oh, no kidding.
1: Not even any completion.
0: But you were guilty from the beginning, right?
1: Oh, yeah.
0: Yeah, of course you were. Also from the Talkbacks, remember, if you're on the iHeartRadio app, you just hit that Talkback button and let us know what you think.
4: How do we know how the fire started? Maybe it was spontaneous combustion or just something just happened. We can't blame anybody. How do we know it's just a non-fault of anyone's fire? How do we know if the fire department's not doing a good job? Thank you, Michael, for weeding through. Merrill's just BS.
0: Wow.
1: I'm glad they allow the download of the iHeartRadio app at Hanna-Barbera Studios. I love that. Thank you. I'll continue to weed through his BS. It's not easy.
0: Far be it from me. I mean, the last thing we want is an impartial jury of our peers who are weighing the evidence to determine guilt or innocence.
1: Yeah, all right,
0: that's not what we want. The World Cup going on. And it is interesting, every time we bring up the World Cup, we always get a contingency of people that say, why are you talking about this? Nobody cares about the World Cup. And yet...
5: Vamos, Colombia!
6: Vamos, Colombia!
5: Here first, you guys, I think we're going to get that W tonight against the Congo. We'll see.
0: Woo! There's a watch party in Westlake for Colombia. They're expecting a couple hundred fans. That's not even a game that's happening here locally.
1: Yeah.
0: I mean... We've got the U.S. playing, what, Thursday, I think, right? At SoFi?
1: Yes.
0: I'm sorry, at Los Angeles Stadium.
1: Yes.
0: Yeah. And it is maddening. I mean, there's so much traffic around it. You've seen the numbers, the boost in numbers on transit of people using that to get to the... There are millions of people in tune with what's going on right now.
1: Yeah, we're going to talk about it as a news and cultural event. We're not breaking down the game. We're not giving you play-by-play. But, I mean, it's something that's happening. We're included in this. Los Angeles is. So it's going to be talked about.
0: I'm fascinated why some people are so quick to say, nobody cares, when the evidence is quite obviously to the opposite.
1: In their defense, that is our show's slogan. Whatever, who cares, nothing else matters.
0: I'm surprised by that. And I wondered why that was. And I think there are a number of different psychological factors, but I think some of it is, I think some of it just goes down to they're not all that interested in it. They're frustrated with all the other people in town. They're frustrated with conversations about it. It's not something that interests them. And so they want to try to stop everyone else from talking about it. It's the only thing I can figure out. What I do is if there's something I don't like, there's a television program that doesn't appeal to me, I don't watch the television program, right? When I turn on the news in the morning and they're talking about a story doesn't appeal to me, I'll flip to the other station and I'll go, are they talking about anything? Although I tend to sit there and wait for Andy to come on KTLA every morning, but you know, whatever, it's either that or I just go, okay, well, I'm going to let that play out and then I'm going to keep doing what I'm doing. I don't feel compelled to call the television station and say, nobody cares about the bakery opening.
1: There's a mentality that I subscribe to. Don't yuck someone's yum.
0: Oh, I like that actually.
1: So if somebody's enjoying something it's not affecting you. No, really? I think a friend of mine said it first, but I think people say it.
0: I really like that. I've never heard that.
1: Don't yuck my yum.
0: I like that.
1: Okay.
0: Yeah. Don't rain on my parade, you know, whatever it is. Yeah.
1: Let people enjoy things.
0: Yeah. How about just embrace that someone else is enjoying something, right? Even if you don't find joy in the event, find joy in the fact that someone else does.
1: Find joy.
0: And it's not hurting anything.
1: In the ripple of the running brook out back. Find joy in the shine in a brand new baby's eyes.
0: Did you see what Iran did? The team? They left a thank you note. It's so fine.
1: I saw this story. I find it a bit difficult to believe since I can't imagine they had the time to write such a note. They were being rushed out of here so fast.
0: They found it wasn't that long a note. From the ancient Persia of thousands of years ago to the civilized Iran of today, the spirit of Iran remains alive and steadfast. We came to Los Angeles with pride, competed with honor, and leave with dignity. Thank you, Los Angeles, for your hospitality, and thank you to every Iranian who gave their heart, voice, and soul for Iran through these 180 minutes. Yeah. I think that was really nice. It's sort of like you're seeing these other stories about some of these teams that are cleaning up the locker rooms before they leave, and I just think that's a cultural norm that I think we should try to adopt.
1: You know, I see that same type of post on social media, even at high school level. You'll see, or college games, you'll see different photos being shared. Hey, thanks to opposing team for cleaning up your locker. Isn't that bare minimum?
0: I think so, but I mean, I don't think everybody's raised that way. And I think especially in sports where so many people are raised with a certain degree of privilege. You know, oh, you're the star athlete. We'll take care of you. We'll get the car arranged for you. We'll make sure your equipment is moved. We'll wash your jersey. All these other things that are given to them. I think the idea of considering someone else and what they're going through comes secondary for some people. I think it's something that has to be learned, and I don't think a lot of people are learning that necessarily.
1: We called SoFi Stadium Los Angeles Stadium in the context of FIFA. There are other stadiums across the country in Mexico and Canada that can't be referenced the way they are locally because of FIFA. FIFA even tried to erase corporate brands that did not pay the entry fee, but whose products are being used in the tournament. Some of them found a way to make that snub a positive marketing tactic. We'll talk about that next on Monks and Merrill. After this update from Deborah Mark in the KFI 24-hour newsroom.
6: Here is the latest. The LA fire chief hopes the fire in Boyle Heights will be out by Friday. The bookmaker tied to the betting scandal that landed Shohei Ohtani's former interpreter in trouble is out of prison. We'll have more at the top of the hour. Southland weather from KFI, sunny, high 70s to the 90s. 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
7: It's on the 5 North, right at Paramount. It's a new accident making its way to the right shoulder. You've already got some slowing from about Imperial Highway. And if you're on the 5 southbound, you are already off the brakes from the 60 all the way down to the 605. In Pico Rivera, 605 southbound before Whittier Boulevard got that crash cleared to the right shoulder. But you've still got some delays coming away from the 60. And in Fontana on the 10 westbound after Citrus Avenue, a disabled big rig. It's going to be blocking the right lane there. With Southern California's most accurate traffic reports, I'm Jenny Harmon.
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1: Hey, Michael, it's Curacao, by the way. Great show as always. Have a great day. Bye.
0: See the trouble you've got me in, Kayla?
2: Yeah.
0: I know it's Curacao. Thank you for the correction. We pronounced it Caracao because honestly, I thought Kayla was joking.
3: I was joking.
2: It's been almost 20 years, but I was buying blue Curacao, the liqueur, and I was saying I needed blue Caracao for a drink. Ooh. Yeah, and I was talking about it on the air. Ooh. Fortunately, there's only a 500-watt station in the middle of the Midwest, so nobody's listening. But I said Caracao for the longest time.
0: All right, so there are rules in the World Cup related to branding. You're also going to hear this in the Olympics. They've already put out the venue list and all of the local names, all the stadiums, the convention centers, and all that we know and love with their associated branding. They're referred to much more generically because it costs big dollars to be part of these global events. And the World Cup has rules that create what the organization calls a clean stadium. So let's say you're Levi's
2: clean stadium. We're not talking about the way like the Japanese team leaves the stadium when they leave the locker room. We mean a clean slate.
0: You can't see that it's Levi's Stadium. You can't see that it's Gillette Stadium.
2: They're just generic.
0: San Francisco Bay Area Stadium, Boston Stadium, or Los Angeles Stadium, as is the case with SoFi. But some of these brands that have been erased, they're turning it into publicity. You see, this is now being done in an age of social media where brands have direct access to consumers and they can create creative content. And that's happening. Some of your favorite brands are fighting back. Take, for example, Heinz Ketchup. Now, what is the deal with this, Chris? Heinz Ketchup is being used in places, but if it's seen in a shot from one of the broadcasts, or is it even just generally in the stadium, the Heinz has to be covered up with like black tape.
2: Okay, so that's what Heinz has done with their ad. So they're not supposed to have Heinz.
0: It's because
2: listed.
0: Of the stadium.
2: Right.
0: The Heinz Stadium.
2: Right.
0: So the ketchup being used by the consumers
2: is supposed to not say Heinz on it.
0: They're not that.
2: No, I think they
0: granular with their bands on the brands, are they?
2: So, yeah, I think they are. So, for instance, you'll have like the pumps at the condiment station.
0: Yeah.
2: That would have to be covered.
0: Oh, my
2: gosh. I don't
0: think
2: they're using black tape necessarily, but what
0: Heinz has done now. That's how Heinz has responded.
2: Yeah, so Heinz has put out this ad where they're showing one of their bottles of ketchup, and it's got black tape over the word Heinz, black tape over their logo, and then black tape over, I don't know, another piece on the ketchup bottle. And it says, it still has to be black tape. Established 1869. Unofficial stadium ketchup is here. So they're saying, you know, we've been silenced, basically. But that's drawing attention. They're basically spinning this, and they've drawn attention to the fact that they're not allowed to say their own name, right? Even though they've paid in a number of different royalties and these different contracting agreements in order to do that. The other one that we're running into, too, is Levi's. You mentioned the San Francisco Bay Area Stadium. So Levi's, it says Levi's on there. They had to cover it up. But the way they did it is they covered it up with still the outline of their logo. So their logo is identifiable. It almost looks, I'm going to say it looks a little bit like the Batman signal, the bat signal, you know? So when they covered it in a way that makes you see that shape. It's identifiable as the Levi's shape. And I think it's brilliant. It's absolutely brilliant. But I also wonder, is this sort of pointing fingers at how the commercialization in our society right now has become so ticky-tacky, where FIFA says we can't allow people that have had multi-million dollar deals to honor their own deals because we're using the stadium? That seems so bizarre to me. Is it all because FIFA wants their cut?
0: Of course it is.
2: Yeah,
0: of course it is. And it costs money, I suppose, to... I mean, this is an event that is broadcast all around the world.
2: Right.
0: And we are finding that Americans are excited about the World Cup, but this is a thing around the world in a way that it just isn't here still.
2: No.
0: So, I mean, the ad dollars are important, and I guess I can understand where they're coming from.
2: I don't think there's a conflict of interest, though.
0: But it's without those brands, there is no stadium.
2: Right.
0: So you wouldn't be able to use it. I miss the old days where stadiums had much more localized names. They meant something. They were historic.
2: Like Wrigley Field?
0: Well, I mean, that's a brand. That's certainly a brand.
2: It is.
0: A family name brand.
2: From Chicago.
0: Yeah. And we had one here, too, by the way.
2: Also moved to Pasadena.
0: Yeah, we had one here. I think he's connected to Catalina Island also.
2: Yeah.
0: But that meant something. Shea Stadium. Candlestick Park. You know?
2: Yeah.
0: Like, these mints. Dodger Stadium?
2: Well, you could say that, but you...
0: Could you? That's a brand.
2: Now, that's a good question, because that's a brand. I don't know. It feels like we're playing this game with capitalism, where we're trying to find loopholes, because someone is so protective of their brand. FIFA is so protective. And it would be one thing if, for instance, Schick was a major sponsor of FIFA World Cup, and they didn't want to have Schick inside Gillette Stadium. Right, that would make a little bit of sense to me. But I don't think Hunt's Ketchup is coming out there and saying, we want to be the official FIFA ketchup. So instead what they're saying is, anyone who's got a brand anywhere that hasn't paid us something, you're out. And so the brands are saying, okay, well, watch what we do. Good for them. Whoever's in the marketing department, good for you.
0: Yeah.
2: Yeah.
0: I wonder if Hunt's has clapped back. I'll have to look into that during the break.
2: Because say, I mean, it offers
0: the way brands act on social media.
2: Yeah,
0: it's kind of annoying, but I know that they have to do that because they have to keep an audience engaged. I mean, you ever look at a TikTok video and you open the comments and like Kodak is there?
2: Yeah,
0: and you're like, what are you doing in the comments? And they're like, slay queen, really slay. Yeah. Like, why is Kodak talking like that?
2: DiGiorno and Wendy's are really good at that game, though.
0: Yeah, but it kind of rubs me the wrong way sometimes. They don't capitalize. They don't punctuate.
2: Speaking of sponsorships, you know that iHeartMedia has been named the official audio partner for America 250. 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Coliseum, featuring music performances from major artists including Chris Stapleton, Smashing Pumpkins, patriotic tributes, and the kickoff to Giving 4th, helping to make this the biggest season of 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The day starts at 3 o'clock at the Block Party Village. Free food, drinks, face painting, games, giveaways. It's free stuff, Michael. You want to be there.
0: Let's go.
2: The big headline concert. 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You pay high utilities, high insurance, and high everything else. 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
3: Making progress. I'm Deborah Mark, live from the KFI 24-hour newsroom. LA Fire Department Chief Jamie Moore says he hopes to have the warehouse fire in Boyle Heights put out and under control, given back to Lineage by Friday. He hopes to have that whole building given back to the owners. Department spokesperson Anthony Tubbs tells KTLA crews have been able to get back on the roof and open up extra holes
4: to allow us to be able to put thousands of gallons of water per minute onto this deep-seated fire.
3: Lineage says it believes the fire started on the roof when the owner of the solar panels, Altus Power, was doing tests. Altus says the cause is yet to be determined, and it is cooperating fully with authorities. A heat advisory is in effect for much of LA County as temperatures climb well above normal, and forecasters warn the hottest conditions are expected through the middle of the week.
5: The National Weather Service advisory goes to 9 p.m. Thursday for the Valley, San Gabriel Mountains, and L.A. County Inland Coast, including downtown L.A., peaking Wednesday. It could pose health risks for vulnerable groups, including young children, older adults, people without air conditioning, and people outdoors a long time. Normally, these temperatures, about 3 to 8 degrees above normal, wouldn't cause a heat advisory, but with an influx of visitors and numerous outdoor events across the county, there's a higher risk for heat-related problems, especially with higher-than-normal humidity. Mark Rauner, KFI News.
3: The bookmaker tied to that betting scandal that landed Shohei Ohtani's former interpreter in trouble is out of prison. Matthew Bauer served 7 months for running an illegal bookmaking business.
6: To go from butlers and private jets and Rolls Royces and all these fancy things material-wise to all of a sudden you're eating what I consider to be dog food.
3: Bauer says at one point he was making about $1 million a month. He had about 1,200 clients, including Ohtani's former interpreter. Ipe Mizuhara is serving a nearly 5-year sentence in Pennsylvania for illegal gambling. Two people have been killed in a shooting inside a library in Northern California. A child was hurt. The Chico Police Department responded to multiple 911 calls last night for gunshot sounds and screaming coming from the library. As officers walked in, the shooter ran out the back, but he was arrested. Cops say he's an 18-year-old who may have been motivated by a desire to commit a Columbine High School-type massacre. Acting Attorney General Todd Blanche says more than 450 people across 45 U.S. states and territories have been charged with health care fraud.
7: Fraudsters can no longer rip off American taxpayers. If you seek to harm or cheat Americans, we will find you, seize any assets, and prosecute you to the fullest extent of the law.
3: The alleged fraud totals more than $6.5 billion. Among those charged are 90 medical professionals and 100 people accused of Medicaid fraud. More cases of New World screwworm have been confirmed in the U.S. ABC's Jim Ryan says the parasite has been detected in cattle, sheep, and goats in 8 counties in Texas and a dog in New Mexico.
8: So far, 16 animals have been found to be carrying the parasitic larvae. The U.S. government is releasing sterilized parent flies to mate with unsterilized flies to stop the cycle.
3: Officials claim they need 400 million flies so they can cover the whole country. The screwworm fly lays eggs in the open wounds of livestock and other animals and can cause death within days if left untreated. And officials in the U.S. and Iran have made contradictory statements on the issue of nuclear inspections in Iran. ABC's Karen Travers says President Trump insists the Iranians have agreed to allow it, but a spokesperson for Iran's foreign ministry says they have not.
9: Asked when inspectors would actually be on the ground in Iran, the president said there is no rush. It will be at the appropriate time. Vice President Vance Monday said he expects the inspectors to start their work this week.
3: Trump says the Iranians told U.S. negotiators inspections would be allowed, and they have it down 100%. Southland weather from KFI, sunny, highs mid-70s to mid-80s, metro L.A., upper 80s and 90s in the valleys, the high desert in the I.E., windy in the high desert in the I.E., low 70s for the beaches, around 80 inland OC. Right now, 70 in Seal Beach, 71 Buena Park, 80 Agora Hills, 79 in Sherman Oaks. 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The KFI, the Dow, losing my place here. The Dow is closing down 47. S&P 500 down 107. And NASDAQ is down 580. We're going to go to a stall on the 405 in the Sepulveda Pass.
10: That's heading southbound as you approach Skirball Center Drive. It's taking up the carpool lane. You'll see some slowing as you approach from there. And if you're on the 5 northbound Castaic, watch for a work zone that's going to be from Hasley Canyon to Parker Road. Right lane's coned off, set to end at 3 this afternoon. And the southbound side of the 5 in Castaic, we have a work zone from Parker Road to Hasley Canyon. Right lane's off limits there until 3. Watch for some slowing as you travel on the 101 southbound in Hollywood. That's as you approach Western. It stays busy until you reach the 110. And if you're on the 10 eastbound in Mid-City, once you get to La Cienega, patchy slowing from there as you head towards downtown L.A. It clears up at the 110. We've got a stall on the 91 eastbound in Corona just before the 15 that has the left lane off limits. Traffic's backed up to Main Street. And a bit of slowing if you're on the 55 northbound in Costa Mesa coming away from the 405. That clears up just before the 5. With Southern California's most accurate traffic reports, I'm Pedro Moreno.
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0: That's what I'm told.
2: See if you can find these World Cup countries. And so far, I would say I'm not real proud of the job I've done thus far.
0: You've not been good.
2: Thank you for reinforcing my doubts. If you are in the party mood, there's going to be a big party going on at the Great Park in Irvine. Olivia Rodrigo is bringing the heat.
20: Olivia Rodrigo is planning a female-driven music festival set for Irvine's Great Park later this summer. Daisy Chain Fields will feature an all-star, all-woman lineup with artists from across many decades. We're talking Chappell Roan and Stevie Nicks,
2: love
20: Garbage and Doechii. And so many more. The concert is set for August 29th.
2: So many more.
20: Rodrigo wrote on social media, this was a dream come true for her. And the show will be filled with her heroes and her friends. 100% of the net proceeds will go to charities dedicated to advancing and advocating for women and girls. You'll hear from Olivia tomorrow on Good Morning America. Don't miss it.
2: Well, that's great. Didn't we already have we had an all-female concert line? Remember in the 90s, they had Lilith Fair?
0: I do remember that.
2: Yeah.
0: I do. Why did you play that? I don't know. That wasn't on our rundown. Are you an Olivia Rodrigo stan?
2: Because it's something going on. It is on the rundown. It's right there. Look at that. I had it in there. Make mention of the big Olivia Rodrigo local event.
0: Okay.
2: Unbelievable.
0: Well, there you go, folks. Olivia Rodrigo and friends coming to Irvine.
2: Meanwhile,
0: you'll see Merrill there.
2: And you've got the other...
0: not yucking your yum, by the way.
2: You've got the other big event happening, and that is the World Cup, where FIFA says you can't use brand names unless they've paid us to be able to use those brand names. We got your feedback from the talkback for people listening on the iHeartRadio app. And I appreciate that.
21: Hey, guys. I would love for FIFA to do an event at crypto.com arena so that we can stop saying that name. Thank you. Bye.
0: Everyone is so animated today. What is going on? Are we all inhaling those fumes from Boyle Heights?
2: Maybe that's what
0: we've
2: is.
0: Lost our minds?
2: Yeah. Got a little something in there.
0: You'll be happy to know that in the Olympics in 2028, I think crypto is referred to as the arena in downtown Los Angeles.
2: Is that right?
0: Yeah.
2: Imagine if you are a company and you've paid hundreds of millions of dollars for naming rights. And then you've got the biggest events with the most eyes on that venue, and you're not allowed to use it.
0: Some places, I think, are also luckier than others, depending on the brand that decides to sponsor. Some become part of the lexicon in a way that they become iconic, not just as the producer of a product that people like, but because of their association with the stadium. And Crypto.com replaced Staples Center.
2: Yeah.
0: And even though that is also just another company that has bought the naming rights to a venue in a big city, it became an iconic place. And then Crypto.com is just not as recognizable. It's not as universally used. So I don't know that people ever fully adjusted, but it's always weird to hear people argue that it should still be the Staples Center.
2: I mean, Staples didn't pay for it.
0: Exactly.
2: Yeah, but it's what I think when you're there so long, that does become... Anything that's not the Staples Center feels abnormal.
0: Yeah.
2: It feels wrong, right? Yeah. I wanted to see if I could fire you up a little bit today.
0: Standing by.
2: Okay. All right. So, you know, we have a bunch of different taxes we get to vote on, levying on ourselves this fall. It's going to be a bunch of them. Was reading this article in the New York Times, because I'm an elitist, and sounds like Californians are starting to kind of turn on the whole... tax myself a little bit more.
0: Certainly elsewhere.
2: No, I would even argue here.
0: You think?
2: I do.
0: Okay.
2: Because remember that Measure ER, which when it comes to raising taxes, kids, puppies, law enforcement, firefighters, nurses and doctors, like nobody ever wants to say no to that, right? Occasionally they do, but nobody, rarely do they say no. And yet Measure ER on election night looked like it was not going to pass. It was because the late mail-in ballots got counted that ended up cresting that 50% mark. But it wasn't a landslide. It wasn't a 75-25 victory. I mean, I think we're starting to see the tide turn in California where people go, there's just too much other stuff I have to pay for. You can't keep raising my taxes.
0: This article in the New York Times says there were about 90 local tax and bond measures on the ballot across California during that primary election in early June. The passage rate hovered around 60%. So more than half still passed, but that is still significant because it shows a sharp decline. Typically, 75% of these things pass across California.
2: Right.
0: And here in Southern California, Riverside rejected Measure Z. That would have increased the city's existing sales tax from 1 to 1.25% and would have removed its 2036 expiration date. 60% of voters said no, even though supporters there tied the money to the fire department and public services. So that raises the question, when we see countywide Measure ER basically barely eking out a victory.
2: Yeah.
0: We have a similar measure coming to the city of Los Angeles proper for the LAFD. I wonder if that's going to be a fight.
2: I bet it passes, but I bet it's not the landslide that people would like.
0: Well, you have to keep in mind, it will be an additional sales tax on top of this additional sales tax. So the county has added this extra sales tax for everybody in the county, and then the city of LA might be adding more to theirs.
2: Yeah, so the county sales tax is up to what, 10 and a quarter now?
0: Yeah.
2: 10 and a quarter, and then the fire department wants another 0.5% in the city of Los Angeles. And then we're also talking about additional taxes statewide. And I think at some point people go, it's too much.
0: It's too much for no return. That's frequently, a great point. No too little return. That's the problem. I also read in that article that people were shocked to see library levies or taxes fail. Like library taxes never fail, and they have failed.
2: Yeah.
0: Because people are sick of how much you have to pay in California for such poor government
2: performance. I think in many cases, the library has become a proxy for homeless shelters. And people go, I don't want to keep paying more money to the library that I can't use because it's become overrun with homeless people around it.
0: I do still use my library. I've got 8 books checked out right now. And
2: good Lord.
0: You know, I like to go to the library.
2: I haven't read 8 books in the last 8 years.
0: They're reference type books. I'm thumbing. I'm looking for specific things. I'm doing some research.
2: Checking out reference books?
0: You can't check out reference books, but they're books for my reference.
2: Oh my gosh.
0: I like to learn about Los Angeles. Okay, so you sign a petition for one tax, then the people behind it start negotiating a different tax behind closed doors.
2: That's not fair.
0: It may be legal in California. No. Sure feels dirty.
2: It does feel dirty.
0: It's a billionaire tax shell game. We'll get into that next on Monks and Merrill. After this update from Bookworm Deborah Mark in the KFI 24-Hour Newsroom.
3: I love a good book.
2: Mm-hmm.
3: I really do.
2: You have a bunch of reference books that you've checked out from the library?
3: Not reference books, no.
0: You can't check out reference books. They're books for my reference.
3: Mm-hmm. Mm. And I I read books off my iPad.
0: We're going to start the Monks and Merrill and Deborah Book Club.
3: Let's do that.
0: We will.
3: That'd be so much fun. Here is the latest. Don't sound too excited. The LA City Council has agreed to place a half-cent sales tax hike on the November ballot to fund the fire department. And a massive federal crackdown on healthcare fraud across LA and Orange County has resulted in the arrests of 5 people. We'll have more at the bottom of the hour from your Toyota Dealers Traffic Center. We make it easy. Crash on the 110 in Carson.
10: That's heading northbound just before Sepulveda Boulevard. It's taken up the 2 middle lanes, causing some stop-and-go traffic from Pacific Coast Highway. And if you're on the 105 eastbound Hawthorne, right at Crenshaw, there's a stall that has the right lane blocked. That's

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16: 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Glad to have you with us. California has this billionaire tax that will be up for discussion.
17: Oh, another tax.
16: Possibly on the ballot. It has gathered enough signatures to qualify for the ballot in November, but
17: yeah,
16: it could be yanked off.
17: Okay. We've been talking about the billionaire tax for a while. This is another money grab. Oh, they have money. We have to tax them for it. And then you hear people pushing back and saying billionaires are leaving just at the mere thought of having an additional billionaire tax. I don't think that's the case.

0: case. I think there are billionaires that are relocating because billionaires have the money to relocate when they want to. And tax considerations probably weigh into that. But when you hear things about one billionaire moving from California, oh, they fled California and they moved to New York instead. Well, it's not like they're doing that for tax reasons. You know, Spielberg isn't going to New York because he's going to save a bunch of money on income tax. That's not happening. So I think we have to separate a little bit of the smoke from the fire here.
1: The union that has been pushing for this measure is now offering to reduce the proposed one-time tax from 5% to 2%.
0: That's baloney.
1: If Governor Newsom and state lawmakers agree to that deal before the ballot deadline in 2 days. Now, I will tell you this. I've already gotten a mailer about this. You know, like the mailer stopped for about 2 hours after the primary, right. And now you're already starting to get them again for the general election. And one of them was for this, and it's not even on the ballot yet, but it prominently features Governor Newsom's face and other Democrats saying, join these Democrats in opposing the billionaires tax. And I'm sure I'm not the only one that got that mail, or folks listening probably got that as well. So you're seeing that it's got some pretty significant opposition already. But this sounds a
0: which
1: lot
0: is
1: like,
0: why they're negotiating it. That's why the union is coming out, because they're already
1: they know they're going to lose.
0: Failing. Yeah. Here's but philosophically, I know it's legal, but this really bothers me a lot. We've had conversations about ballots, or excuse me, about petitions and whether or not they're going to make it out of the ballot. Then somebody challenges the verbiage on the petition itself, and the court says, ooh, that verbiage was confusing, or that verbiage didn't have a comma in the right spot. And so we are going to nullify all of the petition gathering, right? Simply because of the phrasing on it. And yet, you can have a situation where you have someone go out there and collect petitions based on a 5% tax hike, and then they can just willy-nilly change what you signed on your petition? If you are a progressive, and I know for many people listening, they're not progressive. They don't want to see any of this happen. That's fine. But I want you to flip this around. Let's suppose it's a tax cut, not a tax hike. Okay, let's suppose that this is about cutting your income tax by 5%. And then somebody comes along and goes, oh, maybe we'll just make it 2%. You signed a petition for a 5% tax cut. And now somebody's going to come around and say, you know what, we've negotiated, and now it's only 2%. We negotiate with the politicians.
1: There's recent precedent for this, right here in Los Angeles. We saw the threat from business groups against the city of LA, who say, you guys are screwing us, you're constantly screwing us, so we're going to put a measure on the ballot that they were going to repeal, or at least ask voters to help them repeal, the business tax. It's $1 billion a year in LA's budget. And the powers that be were so shaken by that threat that they went to the negotiating table and then came back and said, we're going to delay those exorbitant pay increases for the hospitality industry, who were supposed to be making $30 an hour by 2028. They're delaying that. So these types of threats can work. And I think it's similar because you had the activist groups put that minimum wage hike on these business groups, and the business groups retaliated. Now you've got this activist union going after billionaires, and basically the business class again going to the powers to be that say, okay, you know, we do hold cards. We are not powerless in this, and we can really screw you good.
0: Well, I think there's probably some backroom dealing going on between those different groups and the donors and Gavin Newsom, because he's going to be running for president.
1: And he doesn't want this. He's already got the baggage of everything else in California that he's going to have to overcome.
0: They're going to say, look, you can look like a more moderate Democrat if you say that you opposed this billionaire tax, and we'll also make donations to your campaign fund. I'm sure that's going on. Am I just too Pollyanna-ish to say that if someone put a petition out, and then I sign the petition, and then there's enough signatures, and it gets verified by the Secretary of State, and it goes on the ballot, that it should be something we vote on? Like, what negotiating table is there? The ballot is the negotiating table. And I feel like this is democracy in the dark, and I don't like this at all.
1: Well, it would technically be a couple of different things. The ballot measure would be 5%, but these folks would say, we'll take the ballot measure off, but lawmakers would then have to take action to do a 2% grab of billionaires' wealth. And basically,
0: so it's either on or off.
1: That's what it sounds like. Okay. So the what would this money go for? If you're taking 2% or 5% of billionaires' wealth, it would be used, according to the organizations in support of it,
0: for the union.
1: It would be spent on healthcare services, and the rest would go to administration.
0: Oh.
1: Education.
0: Union.
1: And food assistance.
0: Union.
1: And how many people are affected by this? We would all, as a state, be voting. Well, we might be impacted by the side effects if these folks leave.
0: Yeah.
1: But how many people would be paying this wealth tax in California? According to CalMatters, it's about 200.
0: A couple hundred.
1: 200 people.
0: Yeah.
1: Would have to pay this.
0: It is really easy for the masses to punish 200 people who have a lot of money. And look, I've seen the math before. They have somebody has so much money, and what could you do with that money if you had that money? And this is, I think, a problem that a number of these different progressives that run these unions have, is that they see somebody else's wealth and they go, what could I do if I had that wealth? And so they go, the solution is I'll just take theirs. But that I don't think that's a reasonable way to approach governance.
1: There is we've touched on these topics before. I mean, how much money is enough? Like, how much more do you need? You do end up with certain powers that you're not, I guess, directly elected to have,
0: right?
1: Certain access and influence over the powers that be. I mean, it's a conversation that the country should probably
0: and
1: have.
0: That's the flip side of the argument.
1: Yeah.
0: But I don't, as long as you're competing with other states for economic powers, we're competing with each other.
1: Yeah.
0: And so as long as you're doing that, you're going to end up seeing concentrated power. And California's had a lot of that concentrated power for a while, even though we keep taxing it. But you're going to start seeing that concentrated power move elsewhere. And as it does, we're going to lose influence. Those other states are going to gain influence, all because they're playing the game for the concentrated power.
1: And we were talking about being basically taxed enough already. Our California voters.
0: You're a Tea Party guy.
1: I'm a Tea Party guy now, yeah. I guess. I don't know. But I mean, are people finally starting to reject these sales tax increases up and down the dial, up and down the state? But would they turn their back on this tax? I don't know how it would do.
0: Especially when you got the union saying one thing, but then you've got the Democratic leaders saying something else. Yeah, that's a great question. I'd love to vote on it. You know, you love California. You love the weather. You love the beaches, the mountains, the food, weirdos. Weirdos are fun. You love the opportunity that we have. But then your rent comes due and you start wondering, is Oklahoma really that bad? Why people keep voting for the same pain is next. 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
2: The LA City Council has agreed to place a half-cent sales tax on the November ballot to fund the fire department. The measure was proposed by the Firefighters Union, which says it's needed to counter decades of underinvestment. Taxpayer advocate groups, though, say the sales tax is already too high in LA and hits low-income people the hardest. Five people have been arrested in a massive federal crackdown on healthcare fraud across LA and Orange counties. Charges have been filed against 10 people. Officials say those charged include a woman from Whittier who was part of a scheme that submitted nearly $270 million in fraudulent claims to Medi-Cal, and a man from Van Nuys charged with running hospice care companies that fraudulently billed Medicare for $27 million. More people have been arrested in connection with a plot to attack the UFC 250 event at the White House. The men are from Missouri and Washington. Seven people are now charged in the case. The family of a teenager who was shot and killed by police in Santa Ana has filed a lawsuit against the department. Police say they responded to a call from a guy who said his girlfriend's 15-year-old son had a knife and was under the influence and vandalizing their apartment. The teen wouldn't drop the knife when officers told him to and was shot, but his mother, Maribel Machaca, says he wasn't posing a threat.
3: He did not deserve to die the way he did. He was a loving child. He had plans. He had a future that he wanted to become a mechanic.
2: That shooting happened earlier this month. The feds are investigating Tesla over a crash into a home in Texas that killed a woman.
4: A spokesperson with the Harris County Sheriff's Office says Martha Avila died last Friday when a driver identified as Michael Butler slammed into the front room of the home. Butler says he was on autopilot at the time. Tesla's vice president of AI software took to X on Monday with claims that the driver was pressing the accelerator and overrode the system. The National Highway Traffic Safety Administration is investigating, and no charges have been filed as of now. Mark Mayfield, KFI News.
2: There's a new loudest person in the world, and as ABC Sherry Preston reports, it is shockingly not a politician.
5: Who's the loudest man on earth? Joseph McGrail Baitup, an Australian air conditioning cleaner and an honorary town crier.
6: My lords, my ladies and gentlemen, welcome to Canberra!
5: That's him in his role as town crier.
2: Yelling the word now at 122.4 decibels has won him the Guinness World Record. Southland weather from KFI, sunny highs, mid-70s to mid-80s. Metro LA, upper 80s and 90s in the valleys, the high desert in the IE. It's going to be windy in the high desert in the IE. Low 70s for the beaches, around 80 inland OC. Right now, 75 in Laguna Woods and 76 in Rancho Santa Margarita. Stall on the 105 in Hawthorne.
7: That's heading eastbound right at Crenshaw Boulevard, where it's stuck in the right lane, adding to the delays from the 405. And the 110 northbound in Carson, right before Sepulveda Boulevard, looks like a crash, still taking up the two middle lanes, or actually looks like the right lane, so causing some heavy traffic backed up to Pacific Coast Highway. And in West LA, 405 northbound right at Santa Monica Boulevard, watch for a crash there. It's blocking the middle lane, adding to the slowing from La Tijera Boulevard. With Southern California's most accurate traffic reports, I'm Paige Joe Moreno.
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0: 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A lot of love for you today for some reason on the talkbacks.
22: I'm lovable.
0: A lot of love. A lot of love. It usually splits, but yeah, a lot of love for you today.
22: It doesn't have to be a me versus you thing. I feel like we're in this together. You're the one that wants to divide the community.
0: Yeah. Yeah.
22: The world needs more love.
0: Still to come this hour, you're going to find out why the canals could have a new look. When was the last time you were hanging out in the canals?
22: Where? In Venice?
0: No, good try. Although why not? Yeah, we could do canals in Venice. But no, the canals that bring water from the Colorado River.
22: Could be getting
0: a facelift. Wait until you hear what they're up to on this one. In the meantime, about half of Californians say that it's the cost of living. Inflation and housing costs and availability are the most important issues facing California today. There's a new study out, a PPIC statewide survey. It says basically, we feel like we're being squeezed. This goes back to what you were saying a moment ago about being taxed enough already. I know you're part of the Tea Party now. When you talk about raising taxes, that feels like being kicked while you're down.
22: Mm-hmm.
0: You're already paying an exorbitant price. Taxes are a percentage of the price you're paying. Now they want to add a higher percentage on the already inflated prices. At some point, the Cal exit starts to pick up pace, doesn't it?
22: But the dichotomy of the California voter intrigues me so, because majorities in this poll, they say things in California are going in the wrong direction.
0: Right.
22: They say California will have bad times financially during the next 12 months.
0: Yes.
22: 54% say that recent price increases have caused them financial hardship.
0: Well, then this has got to be Steve Hilton's year.
22: 65% say that recent gasoline price increases have affected their financial situation.
0: Now you're talking landslide for Steve Hilton.
22: And 60% believe that the U.S. military action in Iran will have a mostly negative impact on their financial situation. Now,
0: that's going to ding against anybody that's in the Trump camp.
22: But 50% of adults and 54% of likely voters,
0: even more important,
22: approve of the job performance of Governor Gavin Newsom. So they're all looking around and they're saying, it costs too much to live here. Mm-hmm. It's increasingly costing too much to live here. And we believe that is a trend that will continue over the next 12 months. By the way, we would vote again for the governor.
0: Not only that, but the pain is worse among black residents, with 2 out of every 3 black residents saying, no, the prices hurt. Latino residents, almost the same. And then people who are earning less than $40,000 a year, they feel like they're especially getting pinched right now. And the gas, of course, is the most front and center. That's the price tag we all drive by every single day.
22: Yeah, 7 in 10 people in L.A., the I.E., and the Central Valley say gas prices have affected them at least somewhat. Well, because, of course, we've talked about this. Gas prices in California are already exorbitant. You can hear John Cobalt rail about this every single week.
0: Right.
22: There's a segment on his show about how ridiculous it is because of the taxes. But then you add the additional $2 that's gone up on average because of the conflict with Iran. That hurts. That adds up so fast. Hundreds and hundreds of dollars a month for people.
0: It's like many of us had adjusted. We don't like it, but we had adjusted to $4 gas.
22: Yeah.
0: But then when it goes to up to $6, that
22: and now throws everything. I'm afraid that when it gets back to $4.50,
0: yeah,
22: we'll feel gratitude instead of asking for urgent reform. Will. And of course you will, because of the immediate relief from this current exacerbation.
0: Yeah.
22: But it still shouldn't be $4.50. No,
0: this is the same conversation we were having in 2024 when Biden was still president, right? And people were blaming Biden for the high gas prices. And then they started coming down again. And I remember having this conversation. I was doing the Sunday show and I go, hey, well, gas is back down to $4.50. That still feels way too high for me. And people went, you shouldn't be excited about $4.50. And I go, I'm not excited about $4.50, but I'm glad it's not $5.50, right? There has to be a middle ground. What is interesting though, and this is what I think the survey really boils down to, is if we say it's too expensive to live here, you're tired of paying these taxes, what do you want to give up? We go, nothing. That's the issue. We don't want to give anything up.
22: What would we give up?
0: You tell me. You want to give? I mean, the roads are not very good. You want them to get worse?
22: No.
0: No.
22: I'd like them to spend the dollars better and prioritize more effectively.
0: I think that, but that is a really tough slogan. Right now, where the slogan got good was waste, fraud, and abuse. Like, that's easy to conceptualize.
22: What about tax the billionaires? Because
0: that's where the unions are really good at this.
22: Also asked about what we were talking about in the previous segment, the billionaire tax. 57% of adults and 60% of likely voters favor raising taxes on some of the largest corporations to help reduce the state's spending and revenue gap.
0: What if we just cut money for transit?
22: Stop that.
0: See, you don't want to give up that very public service.
22: Because that is an issue related to priority.
0: Hold on. How much do we spend on just the metro system? What's their budget every
22: year? How much could it cost? It's a banana. $10?
0: It's $10 billion, and you know that. $10 billion is what we spend on metro. That's their yearly budget.
22: Yeah, but does it have to be? I don't know. No. Can they be more effective and efficient and better contract and better manage and deliver projects on time?
0: But this is what I'm saying, is that if I were to say to you, well, I want to cut transit, you go, whoa, you can't cut transit. And if you were to say to me, I want to cut parks, and I go, you can't cut parks. That's important for Little League and the picnics with the friends and things like that. And somebody else, I say, why don't we cut some of the climate nonsense? And they go, wait a minute, what do you want to do to the beaches? So we can't agree on things to cut. But we can all agree we want to tax somebody that has more money than we do.
22: Yeah, they just want to keep bringing in more money instead of doing more or doing a better job with the money that they already have. Goodness knows it's a lot. By the way, specific to the billionaire tax, 54% of likely voters support a one-time tax of up to 5% on taxpayers and trust with covered assets above $1 billion. So if it were on the ballot right now, according to this survey, it would be adopted.
0: Yeah, but that 54% is so close to the margin of error.
22: Yeah, sure.
0: Based on what we saw with the last polls, I'm not so sure I'd buy into it.
22: Millions of us are affected by the smoke and hazards of that fire in Boyle Heights, which gross. Some are saying was a result of work on the massive solar panel project. Yeah. Makes you wonder if adding more solar panels to infrastructure is safe.
0: Come on, it is, right?
22: Where the state wants to put billions of dollars of solar. Next on Monks and Merrill, after this update from Deborah Mark in the KFI 24-hour newsroom.
0: She lights up my life.
2: I do?
0: Aww. Yes.
2: Aww.
0: You are my sunshine.
2: Aww. What do I do? What did I do to deserve this?
0: I just respect you.
2: Okay, well, I respect you too, Merrill.
0: Michael doesn't, but I
2: know.
0: Do.
2: I know. Yeah. He secretly does. He just, you know, he's just embarrassed to say. Okay, yep. Here is the latest. LA fire officials are hoping to have the Lineage Warehouse fire in Boyle Heights put out in a few days. And a woman visiting San Clemente from New York has found a human jawbone on the beach. We'll have more at the top of the hour from the Odoo.com Weather Center. Odoo, the only business software you need. What am I saying here? That's right. Odoo. It's been a day. Chris, you derailed me. I think that's what happened. Okay.
0: Those compliments will do that to you.
2: I know. I'm not used to getting them. Okay. I'm going to do this again. From the Odoo.com Weather Center, Odoo, the only business software you need. It's sunny today. High 70s to the 90s. 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Crash on the 405 in West LA.
3: That's heading northbound right at Santa Monica Boulevard. Looks like it's out of the way. Traffic is recovering as you make your way from the 90 as the middle lane has been reopened for you. 110 northbound in Carson right before Sepulveda Boulevard. Still looking at a crash there that has the right lane blocked off. It's causing some heavy delays from Pacific Coast Highway. In the 5 northbound in Irvine, once you get to Culver Drive, it's a slow ride from there into Santa Ana. Clears up as you approach the 55. With Southern California's most accurate traffic reports, I'm Pedro Moreno.
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11: You know, sometimes some people are being funny on the talkbacks, and I always love that. I like when there's some levity.
8: We have some very funny listeners.
11: Sometimes we talk about serious issues, and we get some very funny feedback on that. Sometimes we talk about light issues, and then somebody's always angry that we're not pissing them off about something. So it's always fun to see the cross-section of people, but this one struck me because this is someone who is just out there.
12: Monks, Merrill, I haven't heard you guys say anything about how the new Buc-ee's in Goodyear, Arizona opened up. Why ain't that in the news, damn it?
11: Well, you know, I'm glad you brought that up because I happen to know about this. The Buc-ee's in Goodyear, Arizona opened up today. And do you know what they did in Goodyear, Arizona that you were talking about earlier when it came to preparation? They're expecting 40,000 people to show up at this new gas station today.
8: It's not just a gas station, Chris.
11: I get it. It's a phenomenon. It's a cultural event when Buc-ee's opens up. And this is the farthest one west in the entire nation. So the city of Goodyear, Arizona, they got together, which, by the way, lovely place. They got together and they said, how are we going to plan? What are our contingencies if this goes wrong, if that goes wrong? Where can we have, you know, police guiding traffic? How do we deal with all this? They are putting in place and pre-planning everything under the sun for the opening of this gas station. This goes back to something you talked about earlier when you said, we talked about Boyle Heights and are people ready? Were the fire departments ready? And there's going to be analysis and all these different things. But oftentimes it feels that in Southern California, we are not prepared.
8: Yeah.
11: Even when we see things coming, we're not necessarily prepared. And as much as I am not a big fan of public transit, I do have to give the Metro kudos for the job that they've done around the World Cup, with the exception of jacking the price up on parking at
8: Union Station.
11: Yeah. Right. Yeah. But everywhere else has been great. They've done a really, really nice job, including an event that they were holding in Pasadena. And I thought they did such a great job at the station that's near my place. And I just kudos to them for looking out ahead. I don't know that everyone does that. See how I took that Arizona topic and I brought that back?
8: But I want to take it back to Buc-ee's. Have you been to a Buc-ee's?
11: I've not.
8: Oh my God.
11: I've driven by many, many Buc-ee's and I'm always excited, but I'm also one of those guys that if I'm doing a cross-country road trip, I do it one shot. I don't sleep.
8: No. Oh.
11: And I also don't stop unless I am below a quarter tank.
8: Really?
11: Yeah.
8: I love to stop at Love's.
11: I do too. And those are the pilot stations, yeah. The Flying J's.
8: But Buc-ee's is amazing. Yeah, right. I don't completely understand the lifestyle where people basically will go on the road just to get to a Buc-ee's. But now that I know there's one in Goodyear, I think that gives me hope that they will be in California at some point.
11: Well, that's a six-hour road trip.
8: Well, that's the perfect amount to drive. Yeah. Buc-ee's being the end destination, though, I don't know if that's for me. But it is. If those of you listening who have never seen a Buc-ee's and you've heard about it because it's a cultural phenomenon, a six-hour road trip to give it a taste, it's worth it. It is a very, very fine truck stop.
11: When you go on that road trip and you're going to drive over the Colorado River, take a look at all the water that gets pumped in to the state of California from that river. Now, we talked about this last week, or was it? We didn't do it yesterday. We did it last week. We talked about the Colorado River Compact.
8: Together.
11: And I'm fascinated by the Colorado River Compact because you have seven states that are all fighting over the water that's coming out of there. One of the things California is exploring doing in order to make sure we don't lose the water that we are allocated is when the water travels in the canals, there's a huge amount of that water that just evaporates. And so they want to basically go from being a canal to a tunnel. That makes sense, right? You don't have the evaporation.
8: You would have to fully cover it?
11: you would cover it, but you wouldn't necessarily enclose it. What they're discussing now, and here's the plan. They're doing tests on it. And I don't hate this idea. They want to cover the canals with solar panels. The solar panels would cover basically the amount of energy it takes to be able to pump that water in the first place, and you'd have less water lost through evaporation. The problem is you have high upfront costs. But we also have a number of solar fields all over the place anyway.
8: The high upfront cost is pretty high. Yeah. There's a study from UC Merced that estimated statewide canal coverage could generate 13 gigawatts of solar power. That's roughly half of the projected new solar capacity California needs by 2030, which is great news. But
11: so half of all solar power that we need would be from this one project.
8: How many billions?
11: Oh, man. Well, the pilot program is only $20 million.
8: Okay.
11: No, it's going to be billions. And especially because then you're going to start getting union contracts in the middle of it, and then it's going to start running up, and they're going to tell you it's going to cost $10 billion.
8: Exactly.
11: By the time we're done, it'll be $40.
8: And I recognize that bringing water in to California is more important than a high-speed rail project.
11: Yeah.
8: But the high-speed rail project kind of serves as a lesson, I think, for a lot of these large infrastructure projects that are critical for California. And I don't trust this government. I don't trust the next government, the current government. It's a mess.
11: You know that we lose about 63 billion gallons of water annually?
8: To what?
11: From the canals.
8: From the evaporation?
11: I think so, yeah. If you covered the 4,000 miles of open canals, you would save 63 billion gallons of water. That would irrigate 50,000 acres of farmland or meet the residential needs of more than 2 million people. I mean, this to me seems like the smart way to go.
8: Is it cheaper than the desalination strategy that we talked about last week?
11: Well, that one in Carlsbad was $1 billion.
8: Ugh.
11: So probably not a lot cheaper, but just another avenue because you don't want to put all your eggs in one basket, right? The only thing that worries me is that fire we just had in Boyle Heights. Yeah.
8: Now what? Are they flammable, these things?
11: They're pointing at the solar panels and the work that was being done on the solar panels. But then again, if you have the lithium batteries or whatever along the solar panels catch fire over the canal, I mean, you got water. Right? I would think. All right, California is fighting six other states, I made mention of this a moment ago, to ensure that when you turn on the tap, water comes out. So for hundreds of years, for 100 years anyway, there's been an understanding. But now Wyoming and Utah think that they should have the water that our farmers need. Are they going to get it? You're going to find out from the Trump administration directly just exactly how close we are to losing our most precious resource. That's next. Monks and Merrill, KFI AM 640. 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
2: Progress. I'm Deborah Mark, live from the KFI 24-hour newsroom. LA fire officials say they hope to have the Lineage Warehouse fire in Boyle Heights put out in a few days. Department spokesperson Anthony Tubbs tells KTLA they've been able to put more water on pockets of fire in the building by tearing down walls.
5: Giving us the ability to use these large water cannons and our large diameter hose to be able to put thousands of gallons of water in this very difficult, very deep-seated fire.
2: The LA Fire Department says smoke conditions have improved since Sunday and are expected to keep improving as operations move forward. A woman visiting San Clemente from New York has found a human jawbone on the beach with teeth. She says she noticed something unusual sticking out of the sand last week, and the longer she looked at it, the more she thought it might be from a person. She says she walked to the nearest lifeguard station and reported it. The Orange County Sheriff's Coroner Division confirmed the remains are human and are believed to be of Native American ancestry. California is changing the way you shop at grocery stores.
6: Starting July 1st, stores in California will no longer be allowed to use a sell-by date on food products. Stores will now have two options. The first is the best if used by date, which will tell shoppers when it's best to consume the product before it passes its flavor profile. And the second is the used by date, which gives a date to consume the product before you should throw it away. Lawmakers say the new labels will help Californians from wasting foods because they don't understand the current sell-by dates. Jason Campidonia, KFI News.
2: The Senate has approved a massing housing affordability bill.
7: Co-sponsored by Massachusetts Democrat Elizabeth Warren and South Carolina Republican Tim Scott, the bill was approved 85-5 on Monday in a rare, overwhelmingly bipartisan vote.
10: Our housing crisis doesn't just affect
9: the opportunity to buy a home. Americans can't afford to rent either.
7: The bill would cut away some of the red tape and make it easier to build homes while also setting limits on institutional investors buying up houses. It now goes to the House for a vote. Mark Mayfield, KFI News.
2: For the first time, the Senate has approved a war powers resolution to block U.S. military action against Iran. It's the 10th time the Senate has tried to stop the war. The resolution is largely symbolic, doesn't fully carry the force of law. The House approved the resolution earlier this month. Iran's president has arrived in Pakistan for talks with leaders mediating negotiations between Tehran and the U.S. The visit today comes as teams in Switzerland work on details of a deal between the U.S. and Iran.
10: The administration is touting progress in peace talks with Iran, saying Iran has agreed to allow international nuclear inspectors into the country.
2: But ABC's Karen Hua says Iran's foreign ministry says there's been no visit scheduled for UN inspectors to see bombed nuclear sites. Southland weather from KFI. We have the low clouds and fog back again in the morning. Then it will be sunny, highs upper 70s and 80s, metro LA. Low to mid 90s in the valleys, upper 80s and 90s, and windy in the high desert. Low 70s for the beaches, around 80 inland OC, upper 80s to mid 90s, and windy for the IE. Right now, 77 in Tustin, 65 Laguna Beach. It's 82 in Chatsworth, and it's the same in Van Nuys. 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The Dow closed down 46. S&P 500 down 107, and NASDAQ down 580. Crash on the 5 in Pacoima.
13: That's headed northbound just before the 118. It's taken up the two middle lanes. You'll see traffic jamming up as you approach Osborne Street. In the 110 southbound in South LA, just before Florence, there's a crash. Taking up the carpool lane, that's slowing you down from about Exposition. In the 110 northbound, that's in Carson, just before Sepulveda Boulevard, we have a crash there that has the two middle lanes off limits, so your drive starts to jam up as you approach Anaheim Street. 10 westbound, there's a stall in Baldwin Park right before Francisquito Avenue. That's going to be taking up the carpool lane. You'll see some slowing as you come up to about Puente Avenue. 91 eastbound, making your way through Anaheim Hills, looking like a very slow ride approaching Weir Canyon, and stays busy until you get past Gypsum Canyon Road. The 215 southbound in Grand Terrace, right before Iowa Avenue, we have a stall there. That's blocking the second lane from the left, causing some slowing from about Barton Road. With Southern California's most accurate traffic reports, I'm Pedro Moreno.
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11: On the social medias, you'll find us at Monks and Merrill. I'm Chris Merrill. He's Michael Monks. KFI AM 640. 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I'd love to see what the study shows on that. We were talking about the water of the Colorado River, but last week, I think. And this Colorado River Compact is really interesting. It's been in place for over 100 years, and then it's been sort of extended. But you got seven states that are involved in this, and it's very strange because you have the upper basin states that are fighting with the lower basin states. We're part of the lower basin. That's us, Arizona, and Nevada. And then, even if we do get allocation to the lower basin, then we have to fight with Nevada and Arizona to try to get how much we want. Scott Cameron is the acting commissioner of the Board of Reclamation. He's part of the Trump administration's negotiations over the future of the Colorado River. And I appreciate you joining us, Mr. Cameron. You talked about reclamation trying to find a compromise between these seven states that were a part of the Colorado River Compact. What is the sticking point? What is it that is holding up these talks?
22: Well, first of all, Mike and Chris, thank you very much for having me on to talk with your listeners today. The main problem is that we are in a serious drought and have been for several decades across the Colorado River Basin. The second major problem is back in 1922 when they did the compact, they overestimated the amount of water that would be in the river. So not only did they overestimate the amount of water they could share by around 15 or 20%, we now are in a serious drought. So, you know, we're in a situation where everybody's being pinched for water, and fundamentally that's the problem. In a severe shortage situation, figuring out ways to get along with each other across those seven states is really hard.
8: Our guest is Scott Cameron, acting commissioner of the Board of Reclamation and the Trump administration's lead official in negotiations over the future of the Colorado River. Scott, I imagine it must be a difficult position to be in, representing the federal government and all of these different states with needs from the same source. Can you briefly explain what that role is like? You got a lot of different personalities and a lot of needs from a lot of states.
22: Yeah, so you're absolutely right. So we've got seven different states. They're all a little bit different, and there are about 30 Indian tribes that all have a stake in the management of this river as well. So Interior's role for the last 3 or 4 years, even predating the Trump administration, has been to convene those seven states, to talk to the tribes, to understand what their real needs are, what their priorities are, and to try to find a compromise solution. In fact, we've offered three separate solutions over the last year or so based on listening to those seven states. But unfortunately, they have not been able to come together. So we've been playing a leadership role. We've been playing a convener role. And ultimately, in the absence of a seven-state deal, we're going to have to make some decisions.
11: When you get all those different states and stakeholders together, does that turn into a chaotic meeting? I'm just imagining it looks like one of those rowdy sessions of parliament in the UK.
22: Well, the conversation does get lively from time to time, because, you know, everyone feels there's a lot at stake, obviously, for all the states. So people are pretty assertive about expressing their opinions, but ultimately they're all in this together, right? It's one big basin. They've got to find a path forward to manage the river.
8: I'm wondering if this ends up in litigation? Is that something the federal government is either prepared to defend itself in, but to participate in? Should the states go to court against each other?
22: Well, that's a possibility. And every once in a while, the lawyers for one or more of these seven states basically do some saber-rattling and threaten to sue the other. It's typically either the upper basin suing the lower basin or vice versa. But the reality is the only thing litigation is going to achieve in terms of the Colorado River is put a bunch of lawyers' kids through graduate school.
11: Scott Cameron is the acting commissioner of the Board of Reclamation. He's President Trump's lead official in negotiations over the future of the Colorado River. And the negotiations have been going on for a very long time, Mr. Cameron. I know they have. And I know that the federal government has been using some of that conservation money to buy time. What happens when that money runs out? At some point, do you have to step in and say, all right, children, this is the way it's going to be?
22: Well, ultimately, those seven states have to live with each other, regardless of what the federal government does or doesn't do. That having been said, we have invested just under the Trump administration close to $700 million in conservation and some selected new storage opportunities to try and help the states find a path forward. We're really not in the role of being the parent here. We're in the role of trying to help them forge a path forward together. But ultimately, they've got to act as seven responsible states and deal with the fact that they are all in this together, whether they like it or not.
8: Scott Cameron, acting commissioner of the Board of Reclamation and the Trump administration's lead official in negotiations over the future of the Colorado River. Mr. Cameron, thanks so much for taking some time for us here at KFI. I do hope we can talk again. I'm sure these conversations will be ongoing.
11: Yeah.
22: Absolutely, Mike and Chris. Happy to do that.
11: All right. Thank you so much. We appreciate that. I'm thinking about all the, there's an aqueduct that serves basically the Metro Water District and all the member agencies and everything else that goes on. And if we don't have a deal on this, I mean, it's not going to turn into like the 1800s where we actually go to war and take up arms against Arizona and Nevada over water. But
8: you don't know that.
11: Well, I guess stranger things have happened. I don't see Colorado and Wyoming and Utah and New Mexico saying, that's it, Arizona, Nevada, California, we're coming after you. But who knows? We may have another civil war. We always assume it's over politics, but maybe it's over a policy. We don't have
8: water is going to be the most important currency at the end times. Which
11: you've been watching?
8: I've been watching Fear the Walking Dead. I'm
11: Kevin Costner movies from the '90s. Yeah,
8: you know, and I'm just thinking, how will I be in the apocalypse?
11: Oh, you'll be food.
8: No, I'll live. I'll live.
11: Nah, I'm gonna have a leg of monks.
8: No, I'll live. You can't afford this leg. While you watch the state fight for every drop of water, there's one major California industry that can't get enough. Most people don't want them to expand, but most people also use the... stop it.
11: All right.
8: Let's go to break. We'll be back with more Monks and Merrill after this update from Deborah Mark, who also will never enjoy a leg of monks in the KFI 24-hour newsroom.
1: Delicious.
2: That's disgusting.
1: He's tender.
2: No, I will never find out, okay? Yeah, just putting it out there.
11: All right, so Deborah first, then you.
2: Here is the latest. The LA County Board of Supervisors has ratified a local emergency declaration due to that fire in Boyle Heights, and a heat advisory is in effect for much of LA County. We'll have more at the bottom of the hour. 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Crash on the 110 in South LA.
13: That's heading southbound just before Florence Avenue. Looks like the express lanes are blocked off there, so your drive starts to stack up as you approach the 10. In the 5, northbound in Pacoima, just before the 118, a wreck has been cleared out of the two middle lanes. Still seeing a bit of slowing as it recovers from Osborne Street. In the 215 southbound in Grand Terrace, that's just before Iowa Avenue, we've got a stall that's blocking the second lane from the left, slowing you down from the 10. With Southern California's most accurate traffic reports, I'm Pedro Moreno.
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9: Shame. Shame. Shame. Shame. Shame. Shame.
8: Is that what you're going to play when you walk me naked through the streets?
10: That's exactly
8: before you eat my leg?
10: That's what I'm going to do. Delicious leg of monks.
8: Kentucky Fried Monks. Finger looking good.
10: Thanks again to Scott Cameron, who is part of the Trump administration negotiating over the future of the Colorado River deal. And all the states are arguing, and we're getting a bunch of feedback from people who are giving us all sorts of reasons that other people don't need the water. One comment I did think was interesting was this.
11: You can't forget the population of California has went up 25% in the past few decades, along with Nevada and Utah, and just more people being born. There was no plan for long term of this type of population boom.
10: You are correct. And in 1922, they had no idea what the population was going to be. However, I will say this, that the water usage has actually declined over the last few decades because of our conservation efforts.
8: Really?
10: Yeah.
8: Good for us.
10: Yeah. And we're finding other places, like the desalination plant in Carlsbad, which you made mention of that, I think, at the end of the last hour. I think the desalination is going to become a bigger deal.
8: Well, our fights over water, our fights over energy, they are now colliding with another fight that we're having pretty consistently these days, and that is over artificial intelligence. Imperial County briefly moved forward with what could become the largest data center in California, but then they hit the pause button because people were griping about the water, they were griping about the power, the air quality, traffic, and they wanted and an environmental review, this being California.
10: Yes.
8: That is the national contradiction in miniature.
10: In miniature.
8: Americans are using AI more often. I was just using it during the break.
10: You were?
8: I was chatting with... I'd like to talk to Gemini instead of you when we're at commercial.
10: It's true. I wish people could see us during the commercial break. We go to break and Michael is out the door. do I smell bad?
8: But think about it. We're all using this AI.
10: Uh-huh.
8: Okay. But we don't want the data centers that power the AI
10: yes.
8: in our communities.
10: Yep.

0: Sounds a lot like our favorite neighbor over in Woodland Hills, right? Who says, yeah, we do need more housing. Not here. Not in my backyard.
1: Yeah.
0: So the tech future everyone is being sold still needs land. It still needs electricity. It still needs water. It needs transmission, backup power, and local political permission. So how do we square that circle?
2: I tell you what, I keep thinking about this and I go, why? And look, I'm not the guy in the tech industry, and I know that these things are going in all over the place. And what I don't understand is this. They're putting up massive tech centers in Arizona, these data centers. That makes sense to me from the standpoint of cheap land, right? Wide open spaces, super cheap. Nobody wants to be in the middle of a desert. The problem is the things you need for the data center, water, are not readily available in the middle of a desert.
0: Mm-hmm.
2: Imperial County is similar. We don't have a lot of water in Imperial County, like El Centro area, right? It's just not a lot. It's why the Salton Sea is more of a Salton dry bed, right? It's just not a lot. Why are these data centers not going into places like Montana and Alaska? I mean, you're transmitting data. Does it matter if it's here or, I mean, it moves at the speed of light. It's not really being delayed all that much. And Alaska has water, vast open spaces that are cheap, relatively few natural disasters. I mean, Alaska does have earthquakes, but, you know, so do we. And you want to put them here, so that's obviously not a concern. And it's cold, which would make cooling a lot cheaper.
0: Ah.
2: You already start colder.
0: Is that what the water is for?
2: Yeah.
0: They just need to keep these properties cool?
2: Yeah, similar to like a radiator in your car. Yeah.
0: I mean, we have a room next to our studio, which I think has all the mechanics of the 8 radio stations powered by iHeartMedia here in Los Angeles. I don't know what that room is. I don't know what it does, but it's a lot of gizmos and gadgets in there. And there have been times that it's overheated. And they've had to like open a door and the fan is going and the air, because like, let's say the air conditioning has gone out in the building, I should say.
2: Right.
0: And that's bad news for that room.
2: That becomes the priority.
0: So then that's why they have the doors open and they've got the fans going in there. Forget us. We're all over here sweating as well.
2: We have a massive generator that kicks on and it doesn't care about our air conditioning.
0: Yeah.
2: It cares about that room.
0: Right? That room. Yeah. So, but that is a small example compared to what these data centers look like.
2: Massive.
0: So again, we obviously know that we want to keep using AI.
2: Right. It's not going to stop. That's not going anywhere.
0: But we've got to have these centers to power it.
2: Yeah. So I'm curious about this as to whether or not we're seeing, because we saw a pushback here as well. Who was it that said no to the data centers?
0: Monterey Park.
2: That was it. Thank you.
0: Voters there.
2: Voters
0: said no.
2: We don't want this. We're seeing pushback elsewhere as well. 71% of Americans oppose building AI data centers in their local area. Almost 50% of people strongly oppose data centers at all. And yet, more than half of us are using AI for things like research. And I have to tell you, too, if you're on Amazon for Prime Day today, for the next 3 days, I think, you're using AI. Yeah. Amazon is using AI to price check. They're using AI to target you for the next offer that they're about to make. They're using AI in their logistics for delivery, all that stuff. AI is happening all over the place. One of the problems that people are having too, though, is not just the resource drain, but it's this notion that you've got this massive center that's going in and they all say, we're going to have jobs. Look at all the jobs. And I hate this excuse. We're going to create 2,500 jobs. And you go, oh my gosh, you are. What are they going to do? They're going to build the place.
0: And
2: right.
0: Then,
2: so you've created 2,500 jobs for a year and a half. Then what? 100. A data center that size is only going to employ 100 people.
0: Well, they say, and that is correct. I agree with that analysis that we often oversell the construction jobs because that is good for a temporary jolt in the economy.
2: Not that it's not important.
0: It's not. It is important. And then there's 100 permanent jobs. That's great. So they think there would be $72.5 million in one-time sales tax revenue. That's nothing to sneeze at. And we're talking about Imperial County here. It's not as large as us. And then $28.7 million in annual taxes. So that is pretty good return on investment.
2: Especially in a poor county.
0: Exactly.
2: Right.
0: So are you going to see these data centers target that type of landscape? Are they going to go into communities that might not have, will they go to the old coal mine towns? Will they go to the old Rust Belt towns?
2: Sure. Yeah, they already are.
0: Or why not go to places like my neighborhood? And I'm being serious here, where you have skyscrapers that are virtually empty.
2: Vacant.
0: Good infrastructure. ready to go.
2: Graffiti Tower Data Center?
0: Yeah.
2: Building up instead of out?
0: I mean, we may try to steal the copper wire.
2: You know, that probably is a concern. No joke, that's probably a worry. When you think about that much power going in, somebody's going to get jolted trying to steal your stuff. All right, get ready. There's going to be more fun videos hitting your social media. This is not a promo, by the way. This is your tease. You've seen those social media videos. I speak for a living. Did you know that?
0: No.
2: The Waymos that can't drive, they go the wrong way. Or there was one here around the World Cup, got stuck in World Cup traffic. It was trying to turn left and out of the wrong lane. Now imagine that the semi next to you doesn't have a driver. Scary. Maybe doesn't even have a cab. Safer future, a big rig, a nope. That's next. Monks and Merrill. KFI AM 640. We are live everywhere. And the iHeartRadio app, she is the one I would drive anywhere. Deborah Mark, live from the KFI 24-hour newsroom. Absolutely.
1: What a day of compliments. But I don't want to mess up the news again.
2: As long as you give me gas money.
1: Oh, no.
2: Yeah.
1: I can't even afford my own gas. LA Fire Chief Jamie Moore says he hopes the fire to cold storage warehouse in Boyle Heights will be completely out by Friday so that the building can be turned back over to Lineage Logistics. The fire department has made significant progress on that fire, which has been burning since last Wednesday, though air quality does remain a concern for many areas of LA. The LA County Board of Supervisors has ratified a local emergency declaration to mobilize resources in this fight to get control of the fire. Board Chair Hilda Solis says the firefight is disrupting the lives of thousands of LA County residents, including the nearby unincorporated area she represents in the 1st District, East LA. A heat advisory is in effect for much of LA County as temps start climbing well above normal. Forecasters are warning the hottest conditions are expected through midweek. The advisory issued by the National Weather Service will be in effect through 9 p.m. Thursday for the valleys, the San Gabriel Mountains, and the LA County inland coast, including downtown LA. Forecasters say the heat is expected to peak tomorrow as a strong area of high pressure expands into Southern California. The White House is pushing back on reports the Iranians are not agreeing to allow weapons inspectors to check their nuclear facilities. Iran has said it has no plans to meet with international weapons inspectors, but Secretary of State Marco Rubio says they should know what the terms of the agreement are.
3: We know what they agreed to do, and now they'll either do it or they won't. And if they do, the process moves forward. And if they don't, the president will have some decisions to make.
1: Officials with the International Nuclear Watchdog also say they have no meeting scheduled with the Iranians. And Amazon has started its week of Prime Day deals. ABC's Jim Ryan says it kicked off today.
4: Adobe Analytics predicts it'll likely drive over $26 billion in spending over 3 days, a 9% jump from last year.
1: The Prime Day deals run through Friday. Southland weather from KFI, low clouds and fog again in the morning, then sunny, highs upper 70s and 80s, metro LA, low to mid 90s in the valleys, upper 80s and 90s and windy in the high desert, low 70s for the beaches, around 80 inland OC, upper 80s to mid 90s and windy for the IE. Right now, 72 in San Juan Capistrano and 77 in Staten. We have a crash on the 110 in South LA.
5: That's southbound just before Florence Avenue. It's out of the way now. The express lanes have been reopened, but still dealing with the heavy slowing as you come away from the 101. If you're on the 101 southbound in Hollywood, looking at some stop-and-go delays just after Hollywood Boulevard, and it stays busy heading into downtown. That clears up just after Alameda. Southbound side of the 5 in Commerce as you come across Atlantic. It's a slow ride into Norwalk. Things start to clear up, making your way past the 605. And if you're on the 605 headed northbound in Norwalk, looking at some slowing after the 105 that clears up at Peck Road. With Southern California's most accurate traffic reports, I'm Pedro Moreno.
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24: Truck, yeah, wanna get it jacked up. Yeah, let's drink it on up. Yeah, with a little bit of luck, I can find me a girl with a truck.
2: Bad news for Michael Monks. It's Monks and Merrill, KFI, AM 640. More stimulating talk. You may not be able to stop at that Love's truck station in the future there, my friend.
0: The Buc-ee's?
2: Nope. The Love's.
0: The Buc-ee's.
2: Buc-ee's? Nope. Buc-ee's is a gas station.
0: Yeah, so they don't actually let trucks. I saw a correction come in on the. I guess I never noticed that it's not a truck stop. I did refer to it as a truck stop.
2: Yeah.
0: I apologize to everyone.
2: You're going to find out why it is that Michael's not going to be able to stop off for a truck stop shower anymore.
0: I do that even when I'm clean already.
2: Sad news from the Nancy Guthrie case, though. I we're finding out that there was a note that was dropped off back in February that the FBI evidently was not releasing information on.
25: The details in the disappearance of Nancy Guthrie, a second ransom note claims she died and was buried shortly after her abduction. The note was sent to a local Tucson, Arizona television station where she lived within days of her disappearance. Guthrie was reported missing February 1st. The first note the family received demanded cryptocurrency for Nancy's return. The person responsible has not been identified.
2: I just, I feel, you know what? I feel bad for Savannah Guthrie, not only because of the whole situation with her mother, but because the entire world is looking at her and they're trying to read her expressions and the family's expressions. And people are still like, oh, I know this is the son-in-law was behind it. Remember, people were kicking that one around.
0: I kind of thought that too, though. I felt bad afterwards.
2: You should.
0: It was my initial. I didn't express it publicly, but.
2: But everyone's looking at all their body language and everything else. And that's, I mean, they're under enough pressure anyway. But now she's back on TV, public eye. And then every now and again, the story resurfaces and she has to address it again.
0: This resurfacing is strange to me. I don't know what the investigative purpose is of retaining that information.
2: That she was gone?
0: Because we were all out in the public still trying to help as best we could, right? I mean, especially if you were in that area.
2: Yeah.
0: We're keeping an eye out. We're talking about anything we saw that was suspicious. Right. Yes, we've seen this car. But to know that there was information provided that seems credible, I suppose, that she was dead pretty soon after she was taken, and not only dead, but buried.
2: Yeah. Scary.
0: Why not tell us?
2: We were just talking about the water scarcity, how the Colorado River is, because of drought, it's running at lower levels than what we expected, and the seven states that rely on that are not agreeing on it. We also talked about the data centers and how much they are using in the water and the power and everything else, and you had thoughts on it.
1: Hey, Monks Michael, David from Yorba Linda.
2: Monks and Michael.
1: Just got to keep in mind that people using water in California, we are only maybe at the 5%. 95% does go to farming, where the water primarily is just flushed to the fields, and I guess no water, no food. What do we do?
2: Yeah.
1: Love the show. Thanks.
0: Thank you.
2: I mean, I don't know if your stats are right, but yeah, your point is the same. That is that farmers need that. Agriculture needs the water as much or more than anybody else, which is why people keep complaining about things like almonds. You know, I love
0: pistachios.
2: We grow those here too. Nuts, they use a ton of water. Yeah.
3: So most people don't want data centers, but they want the ability
4: use the right lane to take exit.
3: And then also in the same
2: time,
3: you propose going to Montana or Alaska because there's lots of space there.
2: Yeah.
3: But apparently you don't want them in your backyard either. Hypocrite.
2: Yeah.
0: That is true. Merrill does not want the data centers in his backyard. I say bring them to my backyard. Fill up those empty skyscrapers with data centers. By the way, I love that AI interrupted his call.
2: My point is I want them to go to where they're in nobody's backyard and people don't have to worry about it.
0: I think that's a fair point.
2: If you're in a vast area, which is why they want them in Arizona. It's why they want them in Imperial County, so that they're not in a neighborhood.
0: Do people work at these things? Are they monitored? Is there an office? Are there cubicles?
2: It's like 100 people is what
0: they're saying. But what is that? I mean, I wonder what they do. Are they maintenance engineers?
2: Yeah.
0: Tech guys?
2: Those things.
0: Is there a receptionist?
2: No.
0: Is there a snack room?
2: No, there's probably a security guard. There's probably a snack room. Probably cleaning staff. And probably a lot of HVAC techs. And otherwise, you've got server maintenance guys.
0: Well, who wants to work at this place out in the middle of the desert?
2: Well, nobody does. I'd rather live in Montana.
0: I'm sorry.
5: I am Brent from Dillon, Montana.
2: Hey, Brent.
5: There's three or four proposed data centers for Montana.
2: Yeah.
5: They're shooting them all down.
2: Oh.
5: We don't want them.
2: No, they don't want them either.
0: Shooting at them.
2: Yeah. No, he said they're shooting them down, the proposals.
0: Oh.
2: I like that your mind immediately goes to you unrefined rednecks from the uneducated states.
0: You're such an elite. I can speak to the good people of Montana. I would never call them unrefined rednecks. They are very refined rednecks.
2: That's unbelievable.
0: Yeah, that is a classy brand of cowboy.
9: Hey, guys, going to let you know that there's another area of concern in L.A. It is the relationship that is very creepy, by the way. Meryl and Deborah. That's strange.
0: She's not even listening.
2: I know. She's in there talking to John Cobalt. I will never come between her and John.
0: No, once Cobalt comes in... Look, she can't even hear us right now. She turns the show down.
2: We're looking at her through the show monitor.
0: Because,
2: absolutely.
0: Cobalt's in there yapping with her.
2: I wonder how many times we could say Deborah Mark's name before she actually heard us say Deborah Mark.
0: What if Jesse just plays the news sounder? That would give her a heart attack.
2: That's
0: because she
2: wouldn't
0: even be ready. She's just watching the clock instead and chatting with,
2: talking with John Cobalt.
10: Well, yeah, he's distracting me.
2: Well, did you hear this was about you? We had a talk back.
10: No, I just told John to be quiet so I could hear.
2: That guy.
9: Hey, guys, going to let you know that there's another area of concern in L.A. It is the relationship that is very creepy, by the way, between Meryl And Deborah, that's strange.
10: Why is that creepy?
2: Because anytime a man compliments a woman, it means that he obviously is trying to create a romantic relationship.
10: Isn't that sad?
2: It is. And I genuinely respect and appreciate you. And it also serves to me trying to make Michael look bad.
10: Yeah, no, and I love it. And I don't take any of it personal. I mean, look, I work with the godfather of talk radio, as you like to say.
2: He is.
10: He's dying in here. I enjoy compliments.
2: See, Michael, you should try that.
0: I compliment her.
10: No, you don't.
0: Shut up, Deborah.
10: Shut up, Michael.
2: Okay, real quick, as I do want to pay this off, and we're seeing this happen all over the country. California's actually been slow on the uptake for a state that is at the forefront of technology. Why are we still driving our own trucks?
0: Yeah, apparently we're not driving our own taxis anymore. We can hop in a Waymo, no driver to be found. So should we be hauling all of our materials without a driver in the seat? That's kind of scary.
2: I'll tell you where it is happening, and I'll tell you how it could happen here, and who might stop it other than Michael wanting to take showers at the Lowe's truck stops.
0: That's next on Monks and Merrill after this update from Deborah Mark in the KFI 24-Hour Newsroom.
10: Here is the latest. 5 more people have been arrested in California as part of a federal crackdown on health care. And the LA City Council approves a measure for the November ballot for a half-cent sales tax to fund the LA Fire Department. We'll have more at the top of the hour. Southland weather from KFI, sunny tomorrow, high 70s to the 90s. 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Crash on the 91 in Carson.
6: That's heading eastbound just before Avalon. It's taking up the 2 right lanes. You'll see a busy ride jamming up as you come up to the 110. In the 405 headed northbound in Costa Mesa coming across the 55, you're looking at some slowing heading into Fountain Valley. That clears up just after Warner Avenue. And as you travel on the 215 southbound in Grand Terrace, looks like a crash is out of the way. That's just before La Cadena Drive. Traffic is recovering from the 10. With Southern California's most accurate traffic reports, I'm Pedro Moreno.
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1: Coming up after 4 o'clock today on the John Cobalt Show, we're going to have Carl DeMaio on, the Republican Assemblyman, on the Democrats raising some Californians' health care premiums by up to 97% while spending billions and billions of dollars on illegal alien health care. We'll talk about it after 4 with Carl on the John Cobalt Show.
0: KFI AM 640 live everywhere on the iHeartRadio app. Wrapping up this edition of Monks and Merrill. We're also wrapping up the second game of World Cup matches today. England and Karen Bass's Ghana team. 0-0 tie right now in the waning moments. Ghana taking England all the way to the finish line.
2: Yeah, I thought England was a pop one through there, but they didn't. This is an exciting game.
0: It is an exciting
2: game. I got World Cup fever. I love it.
0: Wow.
2: I'm excited about cheering for America.
0: All right, tell me about these robo-trucks.
2: Robo-trucks are coming.
0: I'm not happy about this.
2: So there's a startup, LA Times is talking about this startup that wants to bring the driverless freight trucks. Humble Robotics, which is a California-based company out of San Francisco. They've raised $24 million and want to develop a cabless self-driving freight truck. So what's the purpose of a cab? It's to be able to drive it and to sleep in it, right, for truckers. You don't need it anymore. So now it's just basically a box on wheels. And they said this is the way it goes. Company says redesigning the truck around autonomy will reduce cost and emissions. Experts say the lack of a traditional driver controls could create extra regulatory hurdles. Because I guess you can't have somebody jump in there and take over an emergency, I suppose. So now, is California going to allow this to happen? We were not the state that allowed the testing on Waymos. We are not the state that's allowed testing on autonomous trucks. In fact, there have been autonomous routes driving long-haul freight between Dallas and Houston for a couple of years now. There's also an expanded driverless freight line between Fort Worth, El Paso, and Laredo, all in Texas. The oil truckers, again, in Texas, in the oil fields, the Permian Basin, they're running driverless trucks that are hauling frack sand and propant. I don't know what that is. Between Tucson and Phoenix, what they call middle-mile delivery. You know what that is?
0: No.
2: So instead of going from, like, the warehouse downtown to the warehouse downtown, one to the other, basically you have a human that drives them to the edge of town, and then the autonomous vehicle takes over. And then it drives just on the freeway until it gets to the outskirts of the next town, and then a human jumps in. This happens a lot in freight. For instance, trains. You'll have a train, and it's operated by one company, and they get to, this happens, Chicago is notorious for this. A train will come to the outskirts of Chicago, and then they have to stop, and one of the union engineers from the Chicago freight union has to drive it through town till you get to the other side, and then jump out, and then your Southern Pacific or your BNSF will get in there.
0: Is that a union thing, or is it a logistical thing?
2: It's a union thing.
0: Yeah,
2: union or a local port control of some sort, yeah. Arkansas has got the middle mile freight. Nebraska has got commercial autonomous freight development. Ontario, Canada. And of course, then you've got more in Texas as well. California hasn't done this. I don't think it's a question of if, but it's a question of when. And you know who's opposing it?
0: Unions.
2: Bingo!
0: The Teamsters.
2: That's right.
0: Yeah.
2: They go, this is going to cost us jobs. We don't like this. We don't like things being more efficient if it's going to potentially cost us jobs. And you know what? At first, I was like, how dare you? This is protectionist. This is getting in the way of progress. But I thought, I don't like AI in Hollywood. So how am I any different?
0: Yeah.
2: You know, I like that.
0: We could be replaced with AI.
2: I like that SAG-AFTRA is trying to protect the human jobs. In one case, it's creative versus productive. But I don't blame them for trying to protect the jobs and say that thing. Now, some companies say that their trucks are safer than truckers on the road. And look, there are a number of rules. They just changed the rules here recently, federally, because drivers that were driving too long weren't sleeping long enough, that kind of thing. So they changed the rules. You don't have, there's no brakes.
0: That's a good point.
2: So now you can drive straight through. You got to ship stuff from LA to New York. It's a straight shot.
0: So why not change the shipping, the literal shipping on the seas to this as well?
2: Oh, that's coming.
0: It's all coming.
2: It's coming.
0: And I appreciate the point that maybe the trucks are safer because the roads are already dangerous. And there are highway deaths all the time. Someone has been killed during this show, undoubtedly.
2: Yeah.
0: Somewhere in this country.
2: Yeah.
0: So I get that.
2: That's morbid.
0: I know, but it's the truth. It's sad. I see Waymos all the time. And it's a remarkable technology. It just simply is.
2: I mean, the reason that when Waymo acts poorly makes headlines is because there are so many Waymos out there and most of them are not acting
0: They're poorly. Really just driving. Yeah. And they can be annoying because they can't navigate some obstacles the way a human can.
2: And they do goof some things up.
0: They goof, but so do we.
2: Right.
0: I mean, we were just talking about the Waymo that tried to turn left from a lane that was actually for opposite direction traffic.
2: Right.
0: Have you never seen that? I've seen a driver do that recently.
2: I saw some. Yes. Yeah. I saw a guy this morning. In fact, I was on the phone with my wife and I said, I just saw the most California thing ever. Guy just hit the brakes, cut behind me, split between two cars, then drove across the gore lane to make his exit.
0: Yeah.
2: Instead of going 1 mile further and then backtracking.
0: I appreciate there not being a driver in a Waymo because I like a silent ride without the awkwardness. But two things about the truckers. One, if they replace them all with AI, who am I going to talk to at the Loves?
2: There won't be. Well, it might be charging stations.
0: And two, what about the ratings for Coast to Coast?
2: You know what? That is a question.
0: I mean, that's a truck driver kind of show. It's overnight.
2: Well, honestly, what would happen? Satellite radio would be hurt. I mean, a huge contingency of the listenership for satellite radio is
0: overnight programming heavily targets truck drivers because they're on the open road. They take advantage of less traffic.
2: Sure.
0: And they're just out there driving and listening.
2: That's why I drive all night instead of sleeping.
0: Sing I drive all night.
2: I'm not going to do that. I've been told stop singing on the show.
0: Well, we're going to be back tomorrow with
2: my dulcet tones don't appeal to the audience.
0: More wall-to-wall coverage.
2: It affects ratings.
0: Of the World Cup. Yeah. Who sang that?
2: Cher.
0: Cyndi Lauper?
2: Cher.
0: Yeah, but somebody did it before. Cher. Jesse, help us here. Throw us a bone.
3: I don't know.
0: Cyndi Lauper?
2: Cher.
3: Cher.
2: Cher.
3: Cher.
0: I drove all night.
2: Yeah.
0: Whatever. Let's get out of here.
2: All right. Monks and Merrill back again tomorrow, noonish. The godfather of talk, the great John Cobalt, about to step into the padded room next. We'll talk to you then. KFI AM 640 live everywhere in the iHeartRadio app.
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3: Getting a little better. I'm Deborah Mark, live from the KFI 24-hour newsroom. LA Fire Department Chief Jamie Moore says he is hoping to have the warehouse fire in Boyle Heights put out and control of the warehouse given back to Lineage by Friday. Department spokesperson Anthony Tubbs tells KTLA crews have been able to get back on the roof and open up extra holes
4: to allow us to be able to put thousands of gallons of water per minute onto this deep-seated fire.
3: Lineage says it believes the fire started on the roof when the owner of the solar panels, Altus Power, was doing tests. Altus says the cause is yet to be determined and says it is cooperating fully with authorities. Nonprofit research organization Food and Water Watch says the city of LA needs to do more to get the warehouse fire under control. A spokesperson says the city's lackluster response to the fire is a stark reminder of how inaction and a failure to prioritize public health will leave communities paying the price with their health and quality of life. The LA City Council has approved a measure for the November ballot for a half-cent sales tax to fund the LA Fire Department. The measure was proposed by the Union for City Firefighters, which submitted more than 225,000 signatures to qualify it for the ballot. Backers estimate that the tax will generate about $345 million in the first year. The news is brought to you by Seller's Advantage. Five more people have been arrested in California as part of a federal crackdown on health care.
5: The U.S. Attorney's Office says the arrests include a Whittier woman who was allegedly scamming Medi-Cal out of $270 million for fraudulent prescription drug claims, and a guy from the San Fernando Valley whose hospice care companies allegedly fraudulently billed Medicare for $27 million. The arrests are part of a larger federal crackdown on health care fraud involving more than $6.5 billion in false claims, with more than 450 people charged so far. Jason Nathanson, KFI News.
3: A heat advisory is in effect for much of LA County as temperatures climb well above normal, and forecasters warn the hottest conditions are expected through midweek.
6: The National Weather Service advisory goes to 9 p.m. Thursday for the Valley, San Gabriel Mountains, and LA County Inland Coast, including downtown LA, peaking Wednesday. It could pose health risks for vulnerable groups, including young children, older adults, people without air conditioning, and people outdoors a long time. Normally, these temperatures, about 3 to 8 degrees above normal, wouldn't cause a heat advisory, but with an influx of visitors and numerous outdoor events across the county, there's a higher risk for heat-related problems, especially with higher-than-normal humidity. 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
3: A lawyer for Governor Newsom has reached out to the Justice Department.
9: David Sapp is Newsom's top legal advisor and a former ACLU lawyer. He sent a letter to President Trump's acting attorney general, Todd Blanche, saying the investigation into Newsom and his wife is based on conspiracy theories by right-wing operatives. Sapp says the DOJ is using substantial resources to look for a crime that doesn't exist, and those resources need to be focused on what Sapp is calling the open-air corruption market at the White House. Jason Campidonia, KFI News.
3: An 18-year-old man is accused of fatally shooting two people inside a library in Chico. ABC's Alex Stone says the guy was arrested yesterday.
10: Investigators here in Northern California say they believe the shooter who opened fire inside the Butte County Library in Chico wanted a Columbine-style massacre and was inspired by Columbine.
3: Chico police say they don't believe he knew his victims. Two adults were killed and a child was hurt. Officials in the U.S. and Iran have made contradictory statements on the issue of nuclear inspections in Iran. ABC's Karen Travers says President Trump insists the Iranians have agreed to allow it, but a spokesman for Iran's foreign ministry says they have not.
11: Asked when inspectors would actually be on the ground in Iran, the president said there is no rush. It will be at the appropriate time. Vice President Vance Monday said he expects the inspectors to start their work this week.
3: Trump says the Iranians told U.S. negotiators inspections would be allowed and that they have it down 100%. Today's show host, Savannah Guthrie, has made another emotional plea for information about her mother's disappearance 5 months ago.
13: You can tell us. It can be anonymous. Please do the right thing for us, for our family, for our children. And we love our mom, and we'll never stop looking for her. Never.
3: Guthrie spoke on the Today Show this morning after news that one of the two ransom notes said Nancy Guthrie died after she was taken and buried in nature. Savannah Guthrie says her family is in agony and cannot be at peace until they find her mom. Southland weather from KFI, low clouds and fog again tomorrow morning. Then it will be sunny, highs upper 70s and 80s. Metro LA, low to mid 90s in the valleys, upper 80s and 90s and windy in the high desert. Low 70s for the beaches, around 80 inland OC, upper 80s to mid 90s and windy in the IE. Right now, 71 in Dana Point, 78 in Anaheim, 79 Diamond Bar. It's 81 in Simi Valley. 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The Dow closed down 46. S&P 500 down 107. NASDAQ down 580. Back to the crash on the 91 in Carson.
7: This one is along the eastbound side just before Avalon Boulevard. I just took a look at it on the Caltrans cameras, and it looks like it's the three left lanes that are off limits due to this wreck. Not just one, but two cars flipped over. Now you've got emergency crews on the scene and quite the backup. The drive is loading up, leaving the 110 freeway. That's pretty much the beginning of the actual 91. But we're also seeing traffic that's backing up onto Artesia Boulevard. And these delays are pushing back from just about Normandy Avenue. The drive on the 110 northbound slowing down out of West Carson. I'm seeing a backup here away from Sepulveda Boulevard. And that drive is really tough all the way to the 405. Beyond, you've got slowing in stretches from the 105 in South LA all the way to Stadium Way in Elysian Park. With Southern California's most accurate traffic reports, I'm Angel Martinez.
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30: 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John Cobalt Show. 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John Cobalt Show on demand, same as the radio show. 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And tomorrow at 11 a.m., I know you have nothing to do. Just be like a government worker. Don't bother to work. Just tune on, go to YouTube. We're going to be doing a special live stream at 11 o'clock tomorrow morning, and you are invited. We'd like to see you there. It is hard to believe. Usually, when you suffer like the biggest trauma in your life and you're responsible for it, you would do, I think, anything to avoid making the exact same mistake again. If you're a politician and you are barely surviving the biggest mistake of your life, would you, in the middle of your reelection campaign, make exactly the same mistake that puts you in so much trouble? But we're talking Karen Bass here. And astonishingly, she did, for the Boyle Heights fire, exactly what she did for the Palisades fire. Was warned, was told, in this case, the fire was already underway. She still boarded a plane and went to Chicago to attend another presidential event. I mean, history repeating itself, obviously. So with the Palisades, she got days of warnings, got on a plane and went to Ghana to watch the president get inaugurated. Here, the fire was already happening. She gets on a plane and goes to Obama's opening of his big, fat, ugly presidential library, which really ought to be torn down. I mean, that is a blight on America. The ugliest building I've ever seen. But she goes. In both cases, very well dressed. I believe she had a red dress, did she not?
3: Oh, yeah, she did.
30: In Ghana. Now she had this white ensemble that she was wearing in Chicago.
3: Well, you don't want her to look bad, do you? I mean,
30: she needs to represent us. She's wearing our tax money well. She comes back to Los Angeles because by Saturday, the fire is like completely out of control and we are all getting overwhelmed with toxic smoke.
3: As I still cough.
30: You have a little bit of a cloud like that hovers over you every time you exhale.
3: I know.
30: I'm not making this up. On Saturday, after she got back, she was asked if people should be concerned about the air quality. Quote, not to the extent that it requires a mandatory evacuation. And then she adds, no, the air is not dangerous. She actually said that. I don't know if there's audio of this. No, the air is not dangerous. Wow. She is incredibly stupid and incredibly dense to the point where she's self-destructive. To go off on a plane twice to drink, to go to cocktail parties. Both times, something big is burning in Los Angeles. She's drinking because she wants to feel important among other political luminaries. Okay, so she flat out says the air is not dangerous. For an opposing point of view, we will go to the people that progressives always like to go to, and that's the experts, right? We'll go to the experts. Los Angeles Times covered this. They got three reporters, Tony Briscoe, Corey McNair, Mac Basinger. They contacted quite a few experts. So on the one side, you got Karen Bass saying, no, the air is not dangerous. On the other side, you have Will Barrett, Assistant Vice President for Clean Air Policy at the American Lung Association. There is no safe level of exposure to particle pollution. Soot can be deadly. The charred microscopic particles can travel deep into a person's lungs and bloodstream. You hear this?
3: Yes, I'm very worried.
30: Causing swelling, triggering heart attacks and strokes.
3: Oh, no.
30: Are your lungs swelling?
3: Yes.
30: People aren't just being exposed for hours, according to the Times. They've been exposed for days in Boyle Heights, East Los Angeles, Maywood, Montebello, Bell. That's according to the South Coast Air Quality Management District. But Karen Bass, no, the air is not dangerous. Let's talk to Dr. Afif El Hassan. Dr. Afif, pediatrician with Kaiser Permanente. His quote. There are some pollutants where just breathing in a little bit can cause some serious issues. He's concerned about the particle pollution, carbon monoxide, volatile organic compounds, chemical gases from incinerated installation. Excuse me, incinerated insulation. I think if you inhale enough, it affects your speech.
3: I know.
30: Plastics and paint. Yeah, burning paint, burning plastics, and God knows what that insulation is made from. It's thick, it burns slowly, and when you have a 500,000 square foot cooler, you got a lot of insulation there. Dr. Afif goes on. Those chemicals can cause irritation in the lungs, long-term lung damage. They can even cause cancer. I worry about the children because children breathe in more air per volume of their body than adults do, and they're more active. People need to remember, if you're healthy, these chemicals are going to put you at risk. Anyone is in danger. We have another expert, Jill Johnson, Associate Professor of Environmental and Occupational Health, UC Irvine. That it's gone on for 6 days matters. The longer the exposure time, the more of a dose you're getting, the more potential chemicals you're inhaling. So you're going to be increasing a potential risk. In fact, they don't even know what city fires do to the lungs because there aren't that many of them. And there are chemicals here that you don't find in a wildfire, obviously. And according to the Times, a fire like this can leave people with no good choices. You can stay home with an air filter, but homes do need fresh air. You need something to run through the filter, and a fire can make that impossible. And there's a woman named Jane Williams, executive director of California Communities Against Toxics. She says the LA Fire Department and city officials who try to downplay health risks here from the smoke and decided against evacuating these areas are wrong. They always underwarn, they under-evacuate, they bring people back too fast. Now, I remember, I was here when 9/11 happened. But I remember when the World Trade Centers came crashing down. Huge fire. All sorts of smoke and debris and soot. And you should look up how many police and firefighters suffered all kinds of bizarre lung diseases that you've never heard of that killed them. Huge number of deaths. And I remember the head of the EPA at the time, because Bush had just taken over, was Christine Todd Whitman, former governor of New Jersey, who I knew a little bit because Ken and I started in Jersey. She was on our show a number of times back then. And she came out publicly and said that the air is safe. She actually did.
3: I don't understand how somebody like that can say the air is safe. We're not, I mean, we aren't professionals in air quality. You can't just say, oh, yeah, it's safe.
30: She's a smart woman. I liked her. But I guess she was under so much pressure, either self-imposed or from out other forces. I don't know. But she came out and said, don't worry, the air is safe. And we ended up with many, many, many firefighters and police officers dying. And God knows who else who took her seriously. She was completely wrong. And years later, she admitted that she deeply regrets that. It was the biggest blunder of her life. So you cannot trust politicians, especially Karen Bass, who is I'm running out of adjectives. A complete, absolute failure. She doesn't know. Nobody knows what's in that what kind of toxins. We don't know what elements are in the factory. We don't know what the insulation is made of, the refrigeration, the refrigerants, the plastics, the everything. You burn metal. How could she be so stupid? Just say, I don't know. Just tell people to get out until we figure this thing out.
3: They don't want panic. But we're not stupid.
30: They always do. That's the same thing with 9/11. They didn't want panic.

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1: 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Sunny tomorrow, high 70s to the 90s. 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From your Toyota Dealers Traffic Center, we make it easy. Slow on the 405 in West LA.
2: You are looking at the southbound side, and it looks like delays here are starting up right around Sunset Boulevard, taking you all the way to the 710 freeway. Also in that adjacent area, Carson, earlier crash on the 91 eastbound just before Avalon. Only the two right lanes are open for travel. This is due to a crash involving a couple of cars that flipped over. I was just looking at the Caltrans cameras, and they've got the tow trucks on the scene, so things should be wrapping up here shortly. But until then, that drive is loading up from the 110 freeway, and traffic is backing up onto Artesia Boulevard all the way from Normandy Avenue. With Southern California's most accurate traffic reports, I'm Angel Martinez.
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12: Are you a parent who feels guilty about screen time?
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12: 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We're Lingo Kids, and we're here to help parents out. 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
9: 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We have the best doctor in the world, Dr. Ray Kasheri, coming on at 6 p.m. to tell you how it's affecting you. 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
10: 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There, he announced 10 arrests, $270 million in fraudulent claims to Medi-Cal. One guy in the Valley charged with $27 million of hospice care Medicare fraud. How about that? Wait till you see what they were spending it on. You could probably guess. I mentioned before that Karen Bass bolted after the fire started last week to go to Chicago to be part of the drinking party for Obama's new building. And she left the fire behind, comes back, and tells everybody the air is not dangerous. And every single person in the health industry that the LA Times called said, well, no, that's not true. This could be really dangerous. Just breathing in the smoke for a little while. And it just reminded me how after 9/11, the Bush administration, the EPA head, Christine Todd Whitman, came out and assured everybody that all the air, all the foul air coming out of the World Trade Center disaster was okay to breathe. You want to know how bad it was? 2,974 people died directly in the 9/11 attacks. 2,974. 4,343 survivors and first responders have died in the years since from diseases that they got from inhaling the toxic smoke. So about 50% more died from inhaling the toxic smoke than died when the Trade Center crashed down on their heads. 4,343 additional people. Most people don't even know that. And then they have a list. There's a website you can go to, asbestos.com, yeah. Because people will be dying for years. Mesothelioma, when asbestos burns, you may have heard, and the particles get into your lungs, they sit there, and you could be in your 70s, and then you start getting that kind of disease. You know, you like all this stuff. I've given you stuff to fear.
11: I have enough stuff. I don't need more.
10: And then they have the list of the top 10 cancers, 10 most common cancers among 9/11 first responders, non-melanoma skin cancer, prostate cancer, melanoma, lymphoma, thyroid, lung, kidney, leukemia, colon, bladder. And they get all this from, and there's even a chart here showing, you know, how long it takes for all this stuff to kill you. I'll send you a link.
11: No, I get the picture.
10: Yeah. So it's incredibly dangerous. The government always lies, or they're just so stupid and ignorant. Of course, the Bush administration was filled with stupid and ignorance. And the Bass and her people have really taken it to it, created an art form out of it, stupidity and ignorance. Now, later on, maybe next hour, we're going to get into the lawsuit that Kristen Crowley filed today against Karen Bass. She has sued Bass for defamation. This is separate from her claim against the city for being fired wrongfully. This is a personal lawsuit. And Crowley says Bass left town. Two big lies, and there's many of them, and I'll go through the list of lies later. But she left town and did not tell anybody that she was going to Ghana. There was no key person in the administration who knew that Bass had disappeared. And secondly, Crowley says in the lawsuit that Bass absolutely knew of the extreme wind and fire danger. That when she went on television and said that she didn't know, total lie. I'll go through the list of lies, according to Kristen Crowley, in her defamation lawsuit against Karen Bass. Every time I think we have the worst mayor in history or the worst governor in history, then somebody comes up and goes, no. I'm going to be the worst mayor in history. I really thought Garcetti was one of the worst things I'd ever seen. And he was. Bass is actually worse. When we come back, Bill Saley on the massive fraud in Medicare, Medi-Cal claims right here in Los Angeles. Dr. Oz did a press conference today about it. We'll tell you everything. Deborah Mark Live, KFI 24-Hour Newsroom.
11: Firefighters are still working to contain that fire at the warehouse in Boyle Heights. ABC's Melissa Adden says it's affecting air quality in parts of East L.A., as you've been hearing John talk about.
3: Several L.A. summer schools forced to relocate due to poor air quality. Officials handing out air purifiers to residents as they're encouraged to stay indoors and mask up.
11: L.A. Fire Chief Jamie Moore says he hopes to have the fire out by Friday. Two more people have been arrested in connection with a plot to attack the UFC 250 event at the White House. The men are from Missouri and Washington. Seven people are now charged in the case. Prosecutors say the guy from Missouri accepted a $1,200 cash payment from a co-conspirator in Nebraska and provided him with a pump-action shotgun during an in-person meeting June 12th, 2 days before the UFC event. The guy also sent $100 to a man from California for his drive to Washington, D.C. The news is brought to you by Pacific Coast Termite. The family of a teenager who was shot and killed by police in Santa Ana has filed a lawsuit against the city. Cops say they responded to a call from a man who said his girlfriend's 15-year-old son had a knife and was under the influence and was vandalizing their apartment. The teen wouldn't drop the knife when officers told him to and was shot. But his mother, Maribel Machaca, says he wasn't posing a threat.
12: He did not deserve to die the way he did. He was a loving child. He had plans, he had future, that he wanted to become a mechanic.
11: The shooting happened earlier this month. A pair of paddleboarders looking for a shark near Santa Barbara became the hunted ones.
13: A drone spotted the great white tracking Kayla Ross and a friend. They were actually looking for the shark Sunday after hearing about a sighting in the area. An uncle used the drone to help guide the pair in the right direction. The pair who were sharing a paddleboard were heading back to shore thinking they'd missed out on spotting the shark when the uncle messaged them that he saw something and to hurry back. The drone footage showed a shark a bit longer than the paddleboard stalking them. Ross said she'd do it again and hopefully find an even bigger shark. Michael Crozier, KFI News.
11: Parts of Western Europe are dealing with extreme heat. ABC's James Longman says heat warnings have been issued in the UK and France, and there are health alerts in dozens of cities from Germany to Italy.
14: Most of Europe doesn't really do air conditioning. We know at least 40 people have died since Thursday alone, among them, sadly, two young children who were left in the back of a hot car. But the majority have died drowning, swimming in unsupervised water.
11: The National Weather Agency, Meteo France, says temperatures are expected to peak between 104 and 107 through the end of the week. And talk about a crappy camping experience.
15: A man is recovering after falling into a toilet at a campsite in Fresno County. Officials say the guy was trying to retrieve his sunglasses that he had dropped into a vault toilet, which is basically a more modern outhouse, when he fell in. He was stuck in the toilet at Camp Edison at Shaver Lake for about 15 minutes Saturday before first responders were able to get him out. He was able to walk away after being hosed down by firefighters. Officials say he had to be decontaminated and is expected to be okay. No word on whether he got the sunglasses back. Amy King, KFI News.
11: We're going to the 118 next.
10: That is so disgusting.
11: I know. Can you imagine?
10: He's going to have rashes for the rest of his life. Oh, oh God. You want him coming? That's his wife? Oh, you're not coming back in bed here?
11: No. I would have, I don't know what I would do.
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11: Southland weather from KFI. Low clouds and fog back again in the morning, then sunny. Highs upper 70s and 80s, metro L.A. Low to mid 90s in the valleys, upper 80s and 90s and windy in the high desert. Low 70s at the beaches, around 80 inland O.C., upper 80s to mid 90s and windy in the I.E. Right now, 77 in Laguna Woods, 81 in Rancho Santa Margarita. Stuff on the 118 in Pacoima.
16: Heads up for this, debris all over the place on the eastbound 118 coming up on Glen Oaks. That's where the two right lanes are affected. A bunch of bags of horse feed, so not sure if it's hay or pellets, but it's all over the place. Delays loading up away from Sepulveda Boulevard out to Carson for that 91 eastbound coming up on Avalon Boulevard. That's the scene of an earlier crash where two cars flipped over. Yeah, I'm just looking at the Caltrans cameras right now, and it looks like they've just about wrapped it up. It may be that far left lane that remains off limits, but that looks like it's going to reopen anytime. Tow trucks have come and gone, and it looks like one, two, three, four, five right lanes are open. So they're just waiting to reopen that left lane. With Southern California's most accurate traffic reports, I'm Angel Martinez.
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10: 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You can subscribe or become a member. We got a special live stream tomorrow at 11 a.m., so you should be there and watch that. Bill Assaley is coming on with us, the first U.S. assistant, first assistant U.S. attorney here for the Central District of Los Angeles, and he's been giving us periodic fraud reports as Dr. Oz, who runs the Center for Medicare and Medicaid Services in Washington, and the Department of Justice, they have teamed up and found a mind-boggling amount of fraud. Two cases. One woman involved Christina Marilek of Whittier, $270 million in fake Medi-Cal claims. And then this one, this guy, and his name is Oren Shacker. He and his partner, Abraham Shin, $27 million. They were stealing identities of dead people. Let's get Bill Assaley on. Bill, thank you for coming on again.
33: Hey, John. Always good to be back.
10: Let me talk to you about this Oren Shacker and Abraham Shin. They're stealing identities from dead people and doing what?
33: So it's actually pretty egregious. But just for context, this was part of what we announced as a national healthcare fraud takedown. So we've announced that we are charging 455 defendants across the country in healthcare fraud cases, and it represents about $6.5 billion in fraud. So that's what the Department of Justice announced today. Part of those cases are the ones you just mentioned. So those are two of the cases that are in this national healthcare fraud takedown.
10: Based here in L.A.? Yeah. These cases are L.A. area cases.
33: Yeah, we had about 10 defendants in our area as part of that national takedown. So what they did is really interesting. This guy operated a bunch of fraudulent hospices. He got licenses, again, state of California. They hand these things out like cupcakes. So this guy had four fraudulent hospices he was operating. He, his partner would broker dead people's social security number, personal information from a lady who works at a mortuary. So the lady at the mortuary would get paid to give them the personal information of the dead people they were processing there, and then they would go and backdate and bill Medicare for hospice services that were never provided to these dead people. That's what they were doing.
10: I could never imagine that lady at the mortuary would be selling the data to the Medicare scam guy.
33: Well, if you're getting, he was paying her like $2,000 to $3,000 a pop per lead, and then he's billing for tens of thousands of dollars worth of hospice services, and he's running four fraudulent hospices, so he's got plenty of, you know, organizations to run these numbers through. You can see how the numbers can rack up pretty quickly.
10: But Kevin Newsom said he already closed down the offending hospices years ago, and that there is no fraud going on.
33: He's a liar. Let me tell you what he's doing. He put in a moratorium, so he says, oh, we're not going to give out any new hospice licenses. Here's the problem. They've already given out thousands. So there's already plenty of fraudulent hospices out there that are operating. So what Dr. Oz is doing is he's, with his team, looking for red flags with some of the way these people are billing, and then he's shutting off their access to the Medicare system. That's being done independently of California. In addition, the California's own auditors have said California needs to pass emergency regulations to crack down on fraudulent hospice operators and medical providers. That was supposed to be passed January of this year. For some reason, Newsom's office pulled those regulations. They refused to pass them. I don't know why. Nobody knows why. It's really suspicious. But he's not even enacting the recommendations from his own auditor. So I don't understand why they don't want to work with us or just work with their auditor to basically make it harder for the fraudsters to get the money in the first place. What he will do is say, well, we care about fraud and we're going after fraudsters. Yeah, he'll take credit for our work once we've done it. But we don't want the fraudsters to get the money in the first place because we'll never get all the money back. Ever.
10: What's it's the gone. Benefit for him to be so obstinate? I don't understand. He's running for president. He should be on your team.
33: I think, number one, he doesn't want to give the administration any credit for doing anything right. And so I don't know if he thinks this makes it look like we're being successful, productive, whatever. He doesn't want to give us the win. And then also, you know, there's billions of dollars going out to a lot of, whether it's NGOs in the homeless space or these medical providers. And I think a lot of them are their friends. And I'm not necessarily saying they know the fraudsters, but there's a lot of people in that industry that are political allies of these people. So they don't want to do anything to make it harder for these groups to access the money. They want as much money to get out the government door as quickly as possible. And then they call it pay and chase. So get the billions out, get it out there, and then we'll go chase after any of the fraudulent actors. So they don't want to make it harder for people to get money. That's the bottom line.
10: Then we have the case of Christina Marilyk of Whittier. This is a $270 million scheme involving Medi-Cal and prescription drugs. Give us some details about this particular case.
33: So that's actually related to a case we charged previously. You may remember a guy named Paul Randall. He pled guilty in March to this scheme. So she was one of the people assisting him. So we indicted her in this week's announcement. But that case, if you recall, this is where they were billing Medi-Cal. Again, this is a system run by the state of California, Medi-Cal, for medication that was unnecessary, unneeded. What this guy did is he figured out a vulnerability in the system. California, for whatever reason, was upgrading their website payment processing system, and so they removed the requirement to have pre-authorizations before submitting a bill. So this guy found this loophole, and within 11 months, he submitted $270 million worth of fraudulent invoices, and the state of California transferred him about $200 million.
10: No.
33: In cash.
10: Really? $200 million in cash?
33: Well, wired. I mean, yeah, they wired it to his account.
10: Wow.
33: So they wired him the money, no questions asked, because they suspended this fraud prevention thing. And I don't know. I don't understand why they were upgrading their website. They have something. So this is our problem with the state of California. Sure, once we catch the fraudsters, they're all about, you know, oh, fraud's bad. But it's whether it's the incompetence or the recklessness of the way California does business is what's allowing these fraudsters to get massive, massive amounts of money. And again, whether it's in the homeless space or the healthcare space or any other space, California is the fraudster's paradise. That's why I call it that. They make it easy. They roll out the red carpet, whether it's election fraud, homeless fraud, whatever. They roll out the red carpet to make it easy for the fraudsters to get away with these things.
10: It's overwhelming. It's impossible to keep up with. Bill, thanks very much for coming on. When we come back, we're going to play some of Dr. Oz's comments about all this. Wait till you see the percentage of cases here in California. Bill, great work. We'll talk again soon.
33: Thanks for having me.
10: All right. Bill Asaley, the first assistant to U.S. Attorney, Central District, and another set of huge busts, hundreds of millions of dollars in fraud that the Newsom administration facilitated. Somebody's getting some big kickbacks. But that's another investigation that's going on. We are going to tell you about what Dr. Oz said about just how Los Angeles really is the capital of Medicare and Medicaid fraud for the entire nation, by far. Play that for you. When we return, we got Deborah Marcus live in the KFI 24-hour newsroom.
0: Here is the latest. LA fire officials are hoping to have that big warehouse fire in Boyle Heights put out in a few days. The LA City Council has directed the city attorney to draft an ordinance aimed at reinstating a ban on oil drilling. We'll have more at the top of the hour, heading over to the 10 next.
10: The accident attorneys at Sweet James know that time heals all wounds, but that's only partly true. 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
2: It's the eastbound side that's loading up all the way from just about Lincoln. You've got a tough drive ahead just before the 405. A stalled car has been pulled into the center divider, but the drive remains slow across mid-city all the way to the 5 in Boyle Heights. Elysian Park, a crash on the 5 southbound as Stadium Way is blocking the two left lanes. That drive is loading up away from Colorado. With Southern California's most accurate traffic reports, I'm Angel Martinez.
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10: 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And coming up after 4 o'clock, Carl DeMaio. The Democratic legislature is raising health care premiums, private health care premiums, up to 97%. Average premiums under covered California increased by 97%. And Democrats are imposing a premium tax on private on private policies. So this is after raising all those. We just paid a half cent extra sales tax. It passed for health care. They're giving away about $13 billion in our tax money to illegal alien health care. And now they are raising the tax on your private health care. The premiums under covered California is going to go up 97%. Talk to Carl about this. You keep asking for it, though. You just bend over, grab your ankles. And the Democrats give it to you. They give it to you hard. And you always reward them. You always reelect them. I told you in the last segment, we had Bill Asaley on, the first assistant U.S. attorney for the Central District. And they really rounded up a lot of criminals. They brought criminal charges, another 10 defendants. One woman, $270 million in fraud. Another guy, $27 million in fraud. He was stealing the identities of dead people. And Dr. Oz had a press conference today. And listen to his statistic. They are trying to suspend the Medicare licenses of these medical centers and these hospices. Listen to the percentage of suspensions coming from California.
21: Two really important ones. The first is, in the first quarter of last year, we revoked billing privileges for fraudsters of 1,006 providers. pretty good result, we thought, at the time. This same period this year, the first quarter, we made 1,400 revocations. That's a 40% increase over last year. So 40% more revocations. We also have patient payment suspensions where we just don't pay the bill because we don't think it's legitimate. This is impressive. The first half of this year, we made 1,000 Medicare payment suspensions. 1,000. That's a lot of people. Nearly 800, by the way, from one state, California. For a similar period last year, we made 219 suspensions. So a fivefold, 500% increase in payment suspensions because we're using tools now that historically had been used marginally. Now, these efforts brand all kinds of new tools for Medicare and Medicaid. The fraud war room that has been put together is a purpose-built tool to identify, track, and neutralize bad actors, often from foreign countries, much more effectively than the old system. The formula is straightforward. The DOG brings a prosecutorial firepower, law enforcement brings investigative tools, CMS brings data, the analytics, we use administrative muscle to push things through, and we are closing loopholes that fraudsters have avoided and been exploiting for years. Those days are over. Fraudsters, your time is up.
10: 80% of the Medicare payment suspensions from California. 80%! And that psychotic compulsive liar Newsom says, oh, no, I stopped giving out Medicare licenses years ago. There's no fraud. This is so overwhelming, so vast, so corrupt. I never thought it could be this bad. This is just tremendous. 80% of all the Medicare payment suspensions from California. And most of those from the Los Angeles area. The San Fernando Valley, all those bland, nondescript stretches in Van Nuys where you have all these boring office buildings and these offices that seem to stretch on endlessly. They're all fronts for Medicare fraud, all fronts for criminals. And I tell you, he talked about a lot of people being foreign. I'm looking at the names over the last few months of all the people involved. And I don't know if they're American citizens or they're here on visas. They got green cards. But there's a lot of foreign names. First names, last names, middle names. One guy, Oren Shakar, he's the guy who is stealing dead people's identities. He took $15,000 from one of his hospices for a down payment on a Rolls Royce Phantom, which cost $530,000. There's another woman, Jeannie Choi of Torrance, Abraham Shin. They submitted false claims for hospice services for people who were not terminally ill or they were already dead and paid kickbacks to the funeral home for the names of the dead. All right, we come back. We're going to talk to Carl DeMaio because your health insurance is going to go up dramatically thanks to the Democratic legislature after they finished paying off all the illegal alien health care. They need to tax you some more. Deborah Mark is live in the KFI 24-hour newsroom.
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0: Making progress. I'm Deborah Mark, live from the KFI 24-hour newsroom. LA fire officials say that they're hoping to have the Lineage Warehouse fire in Boyle Heights put out in a few days. Department spokesperson Anthony Tubbs tells KTLA they have been able to put more water on pockets of fire in the building by tearing down walls.
6: Given us the ability to use these large water cannons and our large diameter hose to be able to put thousands of gallons of water in this very difficult, very deep-seated fire.
0: The LA Fire Department says smoke conditions have improved since Sunday and are expected to keep improving as operations move forward. LA County Health Officer Muntu Davis says people should follow advisories issued by the South Coast Air Quality Management District.
7: As we've seen over the course of this time, they've changed. And right now, in some areas that were unhealthy yesterday, they're good.
0: The Air Quality Management District says it hasn't detected anything beyond normal combustible material typical after a fire. The news is brought to you by Seller's Advantage. Two men have been arrested over a burglary at a Hindu temple.
2: You can see BAPS Sri Swaminarayan Mandir just east of the 71 freeway in Chino Hills. Two people entered the prominent temple before 4 in the morning on June 2nd and took off with about $5,000 worth of tools and equipment, including a jackhammer. San Bernardino County Sheriff say two people who live in Chino Hills were arrested last week, and the stolen stuff was also recovered. Investigators say a stolen handgun was also found, along with stolen property related to other investigations across the Inland Empire. Michael Crozier, KFI News.
0: The LA City Council has directed the city attorney to draft an ordinance that's aimed at reinstating a ban on oil drilling that was enacted in 2022. 4 years ago, the council and mayor approved an ordinance to phase out drilling citywide, but oil companies challenged the law. It was eventually overturned in court. LA still has more than 2,000 active oil wells, many near homes, schools, parks, and places of worship. A woman visiting San Clemente from New York has found a human jawbone on the beach with teeth. She says she noticed something unusual sticking out of the sand last week, and the longer she looked at it, the more she thought, this might be from a person. She says she walked to the nearest lifeguard station, reported it. The Orange County Sheriff's Coroner Division confirmed the remains are human and are believed to be of Native American ancestry. California is changing the way you shop at grocery stores.
8: Starting July 1st, stores in California will no longer be allowed to use a sell-by date on food products. Stores will now have two options. The first is the best if used by date, which will tell shoppers when it's best to consume the product before it passes its flavor profile. And the second is the used by date, which gives a date to consume the product before you should throw it away. Lawmakers say the new labels will help Californians from wasting foods because they don't understand the current sell-by dates. Jason Campidonia, KFI News.
0: The Senate has approved a massive housing affordability bill.
22: Co-sponsored by Massachusetts Democrat Elizabeth Warren and South Carolina Republican Tim Scott, the bill was approved 85-5 on Monday in a rare, overwhelmingly bipartisan vote.
23: Our housing crisis doesn't just affect the opportunity to buy a home. Americans can't afford to rent either.
22: The bill would cut away some of the red tape and make it easier to build homes while also setting limits on institutional investors buying up houses. It now goes to the House for a vote. Mark Mayfield, KFI News.
0: The Senate has adopted a House-passed Iran War Powers resolution. While it's mainly symbolic, lawmakers say it sends a message to President Trump. But Connecticut Democratic Senator Richard Blumenthal says it won't stop things from escalating.
24: I hope we can avoid a restart of this disastrous, unnecessary conflict, but it will depend on smart, strategic negotiations.
0: He says waiving sanctions reduces U.S. leverage to have Iran comply with U.N. inspections of its nuclear sites. Checking out the 14 next.
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0: Southland weather from KFI. We have low clouds and fog back in the morning, then sunny. Highs upper 70s and 80s, metro LA. Low to mid 90s in the valleys, upper 80s and 90s, and windy in the high desert. Low 70s for the beaches, around 80 inland OC. Upper 80s to mid 90s and windy in the IE. Right now, 76 in Tustin, 64 Laguna Beach, 85 in Chatsworth. It's 82 in Van Nuys. 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The Dow closed down 46, S&P 500 down 107, NASDAQ down 580. Crash on the 14 in Santa Clarita.
26: This one is along the southbound side
0: of the 14 freeway. It's, you know, we're going to flip that to the northbound side just before Newhall Avenue. That's where the carpool lane remains blocked with this three-car wreck. One of them flipped over, but the southbound, that's backing up from the 5, but the southbound side is where I'm seeing the big delays, and that drive is crawling along, getting away from Placerita Canyon Road. Also, let's head out to the 5. This is heading northbound out of Sun Valley. That's backing up from about Sunland Boulevard. Delays pretty heavy and stretches heading back towards the 14, and the drive out of Pasadena crowding up 210 eastbound from Mount Mountain all the way to Foothill Boulevard. With Southern California's most accurate traffic reports, I'm Angel Martinez.
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9: 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And we have a special live stream scheduled for tomorrow at 11 a.m. So tune in at 11 o'clock and we'll talk some more. Carl DelMaio is coming on now, the Republican assemblyman. Sometimes it seems like he's the only Republican in the state fiercely fighting all this nonsense. He is saying that with this new budget being passed, healthcare coverage for a lot of people are going way, it's going way up. Average premiums under the Covered California plan could increase by up to 97%. That means your premiums, some families will see their premiums double. And Democrats also came up with a tax that will cost a family of four $425 a year on a private insurance policy, an MCO. So Covered California, the policy is going up almost double. And for private insurance, it could be up to $425 extra a year, family of four. Let's get Carl DeMaio on. Carl.
31: How are you?
9: Well, not good. This is terrible here.
31: It is terrible. It is terrible.
9: Break these down. The Covered California thing. Our link to Obamacare, right?
31: Correct. So let me start where this began. Obamacare created all these Obamacare exchanges in California. We call it Covered California. So low-income and middle-class Californians can buy subsidized insurance plans from these exchanges. Now, the reason why it has to be subsidized is California has all these mandates and regulations on health care. So doctors, nurses, hospitals, all are, you know, saddled with government regulations and mandates that cause our provision of health care, whether you're going into the ER, whether you're getting an ambulance ride, whether you're just, you know, going in for a checkup, all of those costs are exponentially higher in California than other services in other states. And we have a whole list of the cost comparisons, like an ER visit in California is $3,600. In the state of Maryland, it's $680 for an ER visit.
10: That's six times higher. Six times higher for an emergency room visit here versus Maryland?
31: Yep. An ambulance ride, $2,400 versus about $620 in the state of North Carolina. And people say, well, why is it so much more expensive in California? It's because we literally regulate the crap out of every single endeavor in healthcare and in all walks of life. So that's why when people go and try to get private insurance, if they try to get their employer insurance, if they try to get any sort of covered California insurance plan, the costs are so much higher. So for low-income and middle-class Californians, they've always been able to rely on a little bit of subsidy from the federal government because as part of Obamacare, the state said, we'll expand these coverage programs, but we want some federal subsidies to bridge the gap. And what they promised was under Obamacare is that if everyone got covered, costs for everyone would go down. Well, that didn't happen. Obamacare has been a complete disaster. So this year, the federal government said, we're just going to start tapering off and reducing these federal subsidies. In California, I brought this up a year ago, and I said, folks, this is going to happen. So what we need to do is right now we have to bend the cost curve by deregulating, slashing costs and mandates. The Democrats refused to do that. So in this year's budget, the federal subsidies are no longer on covered California. And I said, well, what are we going to do about these working families that are about got to be hit with a 97% increase? And all the Democrats stood up in unison and said, Trump caused it. Trump is at fault. Blame Trump. I said, no. I warned you a year ago this was happening. We need to bend the cost curve. So then I made a motion on the floor last week. I said, here's an amendment. Why don't we create a state subsidy so that these middle class and low income families don't have this massive cost increase? That gives you politicians another year to fix the problem. And here's how we can get the money. Let's just simply trim, not cancel, I would like to cancel, but let's trim illegal immigrant free health care by $2.5 billion, which is what it would, you know, take to cover these subsidies. Remember, we're already spending $13 billion on illegal immigrant free health care.
10: That's unbelievable.
31: $13 billion. But how about we take just a small piece of that, $2.5 billion, so that citizens don't have to have a massive increase. The Democrats voted that down. And then what they did is they added a $425 tax, MCO tax, to those same covered California plans, all private insurance, whether you're rich, poor, $425 per family of four. This is a double whammy, John, that's going to crush working families. And health care is not an option. It's a necessity. We just made it exponentially more expensive in California. Democrats voted for that.
10: Free health care for illegal aliens. Big price increase for covered California policies, $425 tax on private policies.
31: Correct. And the Democrats say we have to charge more to citizens because we don't have money. And I said, well, no wonder you don't have money. You just gave $13 billion away to illegal immigrants. You're prioritizing the welfare and the health of illegal immigrants over your own citizens?
10: And they just keep kicking everybody in the head over and over again, and they suffer no consequences. Nobody changes their vote.
31: The media, when I made this motion, we invited the media to cover it, and the media basically shrugged their shoulders and moved on. And what will happen is this fall, Democrats are going to run on healthcare costs are increasing, and it's all Donald Trump's fault, and nobody will expose the truth that this was a choice by California Democrats to first make our healthcare more expensive than any state in the nation, and second, when they had a chance to fix the problem and kick the can down the road, they stuck middle class and low income families with the higher costs and then taxed them on top of that.
10: Carl DiMaio, thank you for coming on.
31: Thank you.
10: Carl DeMaio, Republican Assemblyman. This is no cure for the stupidity of the voters in this state. $13 billion in free health care for illegal aliens. If you're with Covered California, your premiums could double. If you have private health insurance, $425 tax on your family, and you will vote and you'll say, thank you. Thank you for abusing me some more. Here's my vote. What a mass psychosis we're all in the middle of. When we come back, we got the clip of Karen Bass assuring the world that all that foul air from the Boyle Heights fire is not toxic. She actually believes that. We'll tell you, we'll play you the clip, and we'll also play you a report from Fox 11, Matthew Seedorf. She's admitting that they don't know what's burning in these warehouses. She doesn't know what's burning in the warehouses, but she knows.

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13: Ronaldo scored twice to lead Portugal to the 5-0 win over Uzbekistan. Two more matches are on tap for this evening. 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

0: The live chat. All right, we got the clip. We talked about this last hour. Karen Bass, after the Boyle Heights fire was fully engulfing the building, she gets on a plane again and goes to a presidential event again. This one was in Chicago instead of Ghana. This was Obama's opening of that horrific looking thing that they built for his presidential center. What a beast of a building. So she goes there. She's got another pretty outfit, another cocktail party, knock back some booze. Meantime, the rest of us wake up Saturday morning and the whole region is engulfed with this toxic smoke, which burned your eyes and burned your nose and the back of your throat and your mouth. Of course, Deborah, feeling all this stimulation, immediately ran outside on a long hike. Couldn't get enough of it.
1: Stupid. It was stupid. I admit. I'm an idiot.
2: Oh, I'm saving that.
1: Thank you. I'm losing my voice because it's so... My throat is just constricting. It's awful.
0: Yeah. Well, we're going to play you a clip of Karen Bass. She did a press conference Saturday, and she came back and made a pronunciation about the air quality.
3: Is the air dangerous?
4: No, the air is not dangerous.
0: No, the air is not dangerous.
1: Nobody can definitively say that.
0: Play that again.
4: No, the air is not dangerous.
0: The air is not dangerous. This is on Saturday. This is on Saturday when everybody was coughing and choking and wheezing. I drove down, my wife and I drove down the 134 to the 210 on the way to the lake. Never seen the sky that hazy, that polluted and ugly. And this is, you know, a fairly polluted area to begin with. This was really gross. I mean, the sky looked like puke. And we looked over to the right. And we saw this again driving home, this huge billowing cloud of thick black smoke. By then, we knew what was burning. We didn't know that this was all from the Boyle Heights fire. I mean, I knew about the story. I didn't know that it had produced so much smoke.
1: Same. I thought there was a fire somewhere in my neck of the woods.
0: And immediately, both of us started feeling physical effects from it. Let's play this story with Matthew Seedorf, Fox 11, because in this clip, Bass is claiming, well, she doesn't know what's burning.
5: For a sixth straight night, firefighters in Boyle Heights remain on the attack, drenching the giant warehouse fire with water as smoke continues pouring into Boyle Heights and far beyond.
6: Your eyes are burning. It's really bad for people that have respiratory issues.
5: Residents expressing their anger and frustration, tired of breathing in dirty air.
7: Air quality is really bad right now.
5: Waiting in long lines Monday for free masks and air purifiers.
8: Right now they're doing this just to, okay, you guys be quiet, you know? No, we want a town hall meeting. We want them to tell us what's going to happen.
5: The fire erupted last Wednesday at the massive cold storage warehouse, and since then, firefighters have been battling from the ground and air.
9: What we're doing now is pulling everything away so we can take those skins off and get the water to penetrate.
5: Recently tearing away parts of the 500,000 square foot building, trying to reach hot spots buried deep inside.
9: The more water we put on this fire, the less smoke we're going to get.
5: A similar fire ignited on the roof of the same building almost 2 years ago. Fire officials still investigating what exactly caused this blaze.
10: We're having a legislative motion to get to the bottom of how this fire started.
11: We have these warehouses all around, and we don't know what's in these warehouses. It's interesting that these locations are only in particular communities, and we need to now take a look at that because we don't want environmental hazards or risk concentrated in particular black and brown communities.
5: City volunteers driving around delivering air purifiers to residents, as many wonder what exactly they're breathing in.
8: They're giving us masks, they're giving us air purifier. It's like a little band-aid, you know? and what's going to happen like a year from now.
5: Here's a live look from Sky Fox. You can see the massive 500,000 square foot warehouse, and then the side of the building where the fire has been taking place ripped away so firefighters can now access it and put more water inside, about 12,000 gallons of water per minute. Now, the goal from the fire department is to get this under control as quickly as they can. They're hoping by the end of the week.
0: They're handing out masks and air purifiers, and Bass goes on TV and says that...
4: Play no, again. The air is not dangerous.
0: The air is not dangerous. The air is not dangerous, but hey, there's free masks and air purifiers.
4: No, the air is not dangerous.
0: What is wrong with her? Everybody's freaked out. Everybody with a brain is looking around, and they're inhaling this, and their eyes are burning, and throat and nose, the whole thing. And well, the air is not dangerous? And then we don't want environmental hazards. Well, how could you just said the air is not dangerous? Then there's no environmental hazards. And she doesn't want it in black and brown communities. Well, you already wiped out the white community in the Palisades. You already took care of that. Maybe you could replace the Palisades with all these toxic warehouses. We got more coming up, and we got the lawsuit that Kristen Crowley is defamation lawsuit against Bass over the last fire. Holy moly, is she nuts. Deborah Mark, live in the KFI 24-hour newsroom.
1: L.A. Fire Chief Jamie Moore says he hopes the fire at the cold storage warehouse in Boyle Heights will be completely out by Friday so the building can be turned back over to Lineage Logistics. The fire department has made progress on the fire, which has been burning since last Wednesday, though air quality does remain a concern for many areas of L.A. The L.A. County Board of Supervisors has ratified a local emergency declaration to mobilize resources in the ongoing fight to get control of the fire. Board Chair Hilda Solis says the firefight is disrupting the lives of thousands of L.A. County residents, including the nearby unincorporated area she represents in East L.A. The White House is pushing back on reports the Iranians aren't agreeing to allow weapons inspectors to check their nuclear facilities. Iran has said it has no plans to meet with international weapons inspectors, but Secretary of State Marco Rubio says they should know what the terms of the agreements are.
12: We know what they agreed to do, and now they'll either do it or they won't. And if they do, the process moves forward, and if they don't, the president will have some decisions to make.
1: Officials with the International Nuclear Watchdog also say they have no meeting scheduled with the Iranians. More cases of New Mexico's screw worm have been confirmed in the U.S. ABC's Jim Ryan says the parasite has been detected in cattle, sheep, and goats in eight counties in Texas and a dog in New Mexico.
13: So far, 16 animals have been found to be carrying the parasitic larvae. The U.S. government is releasing sterilized parent flies to mate with unsterilized flies to stop the cycle.
1: Officials claim they need 400 million flies so they can cover the whole country. The screwworm fly lays eggs in the open wounds of livestock and other animals and can cause death within days if left untreated. The feds are investigating Tesla over a crash into a home in Texas that killed a woman.
14: A spokesperson with the Harris County Sheriff's Office says Martha Avila died last Friday when a driver identified as Michael Butler slammed into the front room of the home. Butler says he was on autopilot at the time. Tesla's vice president of AI software took to X on Monday with claims that the driver was pressing the accelerator and overrode the system. The National Highway Traffic Safety Administration is investigating, and no charges have been filed as of now. Mark Mayfield, KFI News.
1: We're going to the 605 next.
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1: Southland weather from KFI. Low clouds and fog back again in the morning. Then it will be sunny. Highs upper 70s and 80s for Metro LA. Low to mid 90s in the valleys. Upper 80s and 90s and windy in the high desert. Low 70s for the beaches. Around 80 inland OC. Upper 80s to mid 90s and windy for the IE. Right now 70 in San Juan Capistrano and 77 in Staten. Slow on the 605 in Los Alamitos.
16: Yeah, I'm looking at the northbound delays, and that seems to be crowding up right around Catella. The drive continues slow in stretches as you continue all the way To the into Whittier, looking better once you make your way past Whittier Boulevard. We're also taking a look at an earlier problem in Santa Clarita. This was a crash on the 14 northbound before Newhall Avenue. It had been blocking that carpool lane, and delays are still pretty heavy off of the 5 southbound, slowing from about Newhall Avenue as you roll back towards the 5 freeway. Also, as you make your way into Mira Loma, 60 eastbound, it's at the Country Village Road off-ramp. A crash there has lanes of that ramp blocked, slowing you down away from Milliken with Southern California's most accurate traffic reports. I'm Angel Martinez.
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0: 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Get yourself to a screen. Special live stream tomorrow at 11 a.m. You'd be there for that as well. Karen Bass, I can't believe she's repeating all the horrific behavior that she showed us during the Palisades fire. Running selfishly off to Ghana. Now she ran off selfishly to Chicago for Obama's stupid presidential center opening. She left the Palisades fire. She left the Boyle Heights fire. And she comes back, huge freaking cloud of toxic gases and smoke over a very large range of L.A. city and county. They're handing out masks and purifiers. And Eric, play it again. This is what she tells the world.
2: No, the air is not dangerous.
0: The air is not dangerous. The air is not dangerous. When you were choking on Saturday, you were imagining things.
1: It was obvious the air is dangerous, and I felt like the biggest, you know what, for being out there. Because it's obvious. Duh.
0: You did a test. You went and hiked for an hour and a half, and you were still choking.
1: I have a degree in in air quality.
0: Yeah, what school was that?
1: It's out of the country.
0: Maybe at Ghana University. Yeah, so she's drinking in Ghana, she's drinking in Chicago, and she burned down the wealthy white town, and now she smoked and toxicked out the poor Latino town, Boyle Heights. Oh, and plenty of towns around it. So she's trying to kill everybody. And now here comes Kristen Crowley, former fire chief. You know her story. She is suing Karen Bass for defamation. And she's got a list of lies and a list of facts she put in the lawsuit to buttress proof of those lies. Crowley, according to the California Post, repeatedly warned Bass and the LA City Council of the fire department's staffing and resource shortages. They're short of firefighters. They're short of trucks. They're short of mechanics to fix the trucks. She submitted detailed reports and budget requests. This is in the lawsuit. And when the Palisades fire happened, Bass left town and did not tell any key person in the city. Nobody knew that she went to Ghana. This is in the lawsuit. And then when she came back, and there's hundreds of billions of dollars of damage, 12 people are dead, thousands of homes and businesses destroyed, the lawsuit says Bass sought to avoid accountability by shifting blame and lying, including falsely claiming she was not aware of this nationally anticipated weather event. And I saw her lie right to Alex Michelson's face, claiming that nobody told her. That's false. She's lying. She knew it was coming. She didn't tell anybody she was leaving. That was the gap in information. She did not mention she's going to Ghana. The lawsuit says Bass falsely claimed that the fire department budget was not cut, falsely claimed that the fire department's resources would have supported another 1,000 firefighters to fight the fire, falsely claimed the fire department's operational fire engines were not used on January 7th, claims contradicted by public records and Bass's own prior statements or conduct. Then, when she announced she was running for re-election, according to the lawsuit, Bass continued to make false statements. Not mistakes, a deliberate strategy to mislead the public and divert criticism from her. The lawsuit says she knew about the dangerous winds in L.A. when she decided to go to Ghana, and she didn't tell Crowley what was happening. Bass chose to conceal that she would be out of the country from Crowley and others while knowing of an impending dangerous weather event. When pressed by reporters on January 9th about the fire department budget cut, $17 million was the last one, Bass claimed there were no reductions that were made that would have impacted the situation. Crowley realized Bass's attempts to mislead the public and cover up the dire financial situation would potentially interfere with the city's legal obligations to its people. Eventually, Crowley blew her stack, went on television, told the truth, and Bass fired her. And then Bass continued to spread lies, according to the lawsuit. A false statement that Crowley refused to conduct an after-action fire report. Falsely claimed that she refused to admit the budget was cut. She blamed Crowley for not pre-deploying more firefighters, blamed Crowley for not calling Bass. So Crowley has sued for defamation. She wants a jury trial. Bass is rotted to the core. I don't know what she is. She doesn't seem like a real person to me. This is a lot of suffering. This is a lot of loss. And now it's repeated all over again. And Spencer Pratt was on X this morning, and he said, I realize that most of the city doesn't care that the Palisades burned. But I told you it was going to happen in your neighborhood. And it did. And now the people in Boyle Heights and the surrounding areas are dealing with the worst, most toxic fumes imaginable. They don't know what was inside that factory in terms of all the harmful elements that are burning. And contradicting herself, Bass says in one TV clip, we have all these warehouses and we don't know what's in these warehouses. But she's sure one thing.
2: No, the air is not dangerous.
0: That's what she said Saturday, which was one of the worst days this week. The air is not dangerous. The air is extremely dangerous.
2: No, the air is not dangerous.
0: You're lying.
2: No, the air is not dangerous.
0: You're wrong.
2: No, the air is not dangerous.
0: Stop telling people that. You're getting annoying. She is so dangerous to us. I'm actually scared living in the city with her. There is no chance that, I don't know if this response by the LA Fire Department was the best they could do. They're still underfunded. They still have a shortage of mechanics. They have a shortage of personnel. They have a shortage of everything. She cut the budget more. By the way, the reservoir is still empty in the Palisades. Pratt was posting about this too. They were bragging about how much water they were dumping on this fire. In the Palisades fire, they were claiming more water would not have mattered. So the water is available to put out the Boyle Heights fire, but the Palisades fire, it wouldn't have worked. How's that? She's worried about warehouses in brown and black communities. Why? You claim the air is fine. It's okay to burn down a white community then? She's got a lot of racism in her. And she's a communist. And she's stupid. Still got the most votes in the primary. I got to take a break. Deborah Mark, live in the KFI 24-hour newsroom.
1: Here's the latest. Eddie, LA City Councilwoman Isabel Jurado is introducing a package of accountability measures in the wake of this fire in Boyle Heights. And the LA City Council approves a measure for the ballot in November for a half-cent sales tax to fund the LA Fire Department. We'll have more at the top of the hour, going to the 10 next.
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16: So this wreck is, looks like they may have just cleared it out of lanes. Nope. Yeah, they did. 10 eastbound before Rosemead Boulevard off to the shoulder now. And delays still picking up getting out of City Terrace from City Terrace Drive. We're heading into Santa Clarita. This earlier crash, 14 northbound before Newhall Avenue. Carpooling has been affected and delays off of the 5. The southbound is also slowing down from just about Newhall Avenue, traveling back towards the 5 freeway. And in Elysian Park, they're wrapping up this crash on the 5 southbound coming up on Stadium Way. At last check, it was taking out the 2 left lanes, delays away from Los Feliz Boulevard. With Southern California's most accurate traffic reports, I'm Angel Martinez.
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0: 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Joey Tuccio came on with us some weeks ago to tell us about all the puppies that are being tortured on Skid Row by the psychotic homeless people that Karen Bass allows to live there. And she has been told explicitly now for a couple of months that dogs are being used for bizarre drug experiments where the vagrants, drug addicts, inject the drug into the dogs. And then they know if it's safe to take the drug themselves. And if the dog dies, I guess they realize maybe the drug is too potent or contaminated with something. There are dogs that are dying of starvation, dehydration. They're in cages. They've been mutilated by these crazy people. It is absolutely sickening. Rick Caruso has said it's a diabolical mess, so disgusting it's difficult to even talk about. Dogs with their eyes glued shut or gouged out. And Bass has done nothing. And now there's a group of Hollywood people, including Kim Basinger, actor Ron Perlman, one of the famous Hollywood attorneys, Marty Singer. And they are going public with their disgust for this. Four pugs died recently. One French bulldog suffered a fentanyl overdose and was left clinging to life. We're going to bring Joey Tuccio back on because he's got an organization that is trying desperately to help these animals. And the organization called StartsWithOneToday.com. Starts with one today. Okay, here's a weird story out of San Francisco. There's a guy named Andrew Farrago. Fairly well known up there. He's a pop culture writer, a historian. He's the curator for the San Francisco Cartoon Art Museum. If I knew that existed, I would have gone to it. So Andrew Farrago, he's married to a woman, co-hosted a birthday party at his home in South Berkeley, May 23rd. During the party, one of the guests, another woman, found Farrago's cell phone secretly recording video in the bathroom, along with a video that showed him setting the phone up, concealing it with a towel, and aimed it to record people's genitalia as they use the restroom.
1: Oh, that's sexy. I'm kidding, Eric.
0: No, go ahead. Tell me more.
1: No. I mean, why? I mean, really?
0: And there's a website for everything.
1: I guess.
0: You know, when the woman confronted Farrago, he admitted it, but said, "Oh, I deleted the videos." And then he sent an email to the party guests to apologize. "I hid my phone in our bathroom for the purpose of spying on our guests, my closest friends in the world. I had never done anything like that before."
1: Well, then why did you do it now?
0: I have a feeling he has done this before. "And don't know what possessed me to do it. You're a sick pervert." Farrago said, "This was an inexcusable violation of your privacy and our friendship, and I'm prepared to face whatever consequences will come from this tremendous lapse in judgment."
1: I mean, that's nice. Accountability.
0: How could you get this sudden urge to watch people pee and defecate? I mean, there's plenty of it in the street in San Francisco. Put the camera on your front porch.
1: It's not as sexy as, you know, in your own bathroom, I guess, your own toilet.
0: It must have been a lot of hot-looking guests there. God. He He's been charged with 20 counts of invasion of privacy. He got arrested, search warrant. Oh, they found about a dozen electronic devices in his home. Oh, I've never done this before. Wow. They haven't officially filed. Wait a second. All right, they had a warrant for 20 counts, but they